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0: So he was like messaging me all night and then he just ghosted me.
1: No way.
0: Yeah. He was like, you're so hot, I want to come over.
1: Okay.
0: And I was like, cool. And he was like, I'm on my way, driving over right now.
1: And then?
0: Nothing.
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2: It's 6 o'clock. Good morning. I'm Tara Duggan. Nine people have been killed and dozens wounded after Russia carried out a major series of attacks across Ukraine. Kyiv's mayor says it's likely more people are trapped in the rubble of a collapsed apartment block, while cities including Dnipro and Kharkiv were also targeted. President Zelensky had warned of intelligence about a possible major assault. Gardaí are investigating the deaths of two young men following separate violent incidents in Dublin over the bank holiday. A man in his 30s died after trying to escape an alleged assault by swimming across the River Liffey from Island Bridge to Chapel Izzard on Saturday night. In a separate incident, a man in his 20s died after being discovered with serious injuries on Clarendon Street, just off Grafton Street, in the early hours of Monday. The Labour Party's Dublin spokesperson, MEP Eoin O'Riordan, says violent attacks like these are a clear sign of the deterioration and neglect of our capital city.
3: Unfortunately, Dublin appears to be in almost terminal decline. I mean, I don't like admitting this or saying these things because I'm a proud Dub, and most people who live in Dublin are extremely proud of their city. But unfortunately, there are many people who feel unsafe in the city centre. They feel as if there's an edge to it, that it's gone into a serious decline, a sense of decay, a sense of dereliction, and a sense that antisocial behaviour is taking over.
2: Donald Trump says he's unconcerned by reports that Iran has suspended peace talks with the United States, saying he couldn't care less if negotiations are over. The US president made the comments as Iran threatened to block the Strait of Hormuz and warned of consequences over Israeli military operations in Lebanon. However, Mr. Trump later insisted talks with Tehran are continuing and claimed Hezbollah, through intermediaries, has agreed to stop attacks on Israel. Iran has accused Washington of bearing responsibility for Israeli actions in the region. Three people lost their lives on the roads over the bank holiday weekend, bringing the number of road deaths this year to 72. During the Garda Roads policing operation, more than 140 motorists were arrested for driving under the influence of either alcohol or drugs. Garda also detected over 3,000 speeding offences, while more than 340 drivers were caught using a mobile phone or not wearing a seatbelt. Road users are being urged to continue taking care as journeys return to normal following the long weekend. Gardaí are appealing for witnesses and camera footage following violent clashes at a cemetery in Portlaoise over the weekend. Four people have been before the courts after up to 50 people were involved in a brawl during the annual blessing of the graves at St. Peter and Paul's Cemetery on the Stradbally Road on Sunday. Gardaí public order units were called in to restore calm after knives were brandished and two people injured. Independent councillor Caroline Dwan Swanley is a member of the Portlaoise Cemetery Committee and was helping at the main gates when the trouble erupted.
4: It was just mayhem, absolute mayhem what was going on in the graveyard. There was knives drawn, there was all kinds of antics. One man had his hand held to the side of his neck where there was blood pumping out the side of his neck, and we asked him what had happened. He said he had been stabbed and we beckoned him to go down around the corner to the hospital.
2: Three out of four people who socialise in Dublin support later opening hours for nightclubs and late bars, according to research for the Licensed Vintners Association. The survey found 76% would back a new licence, allowing clubs to stay open until 4:30 in the morning. Almost 8 in 10 aged between 18 and 34 supported. The LVA's Donal O'Keefe says the government should introduce the licensing changes and bring Ireland into line with other European cities.
5: We saw overwhelming support for the concept of a nightclub trading to 4:30 a.m. among our customers. The government have promised this in the sale of alcohol bill, which has been in gestation now since 2022. That bill is included in the programme for government, and we're now calling on the Minister for Justice and the government to bring forward that bill and enact it.
2: And that's your news update. It's 4 minutes past six.
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5: Good morning, I'm Phil, in for Gary here on Big Bay Breakfast. Waking up this morning, you think it's a Monday, but it's not. It's a Tuesday after Bank Holiday weekend. I hope I find you in flying form. With you till 9 this morning, in for Gary here on Big Bay Breakfast. If you're up and about, 086-3833-553 if you want to catch up with us. And we've got lots happening on the show. We're going to be talking a little bit later on, with Sarah's going to be here just after 7. And anything you want to hear, let me know in the meantime. Ed Sheeran, it's Bad Habits here on Big Bay Breakfast.

Galway's best music mix, Galway Bay FM with Dermot Kennedy, and that is Turnstile. He plays two nights at the Viva later this month, and there we go. Waste of Woods, good album from him too. And in there as well, we have Patrick Swayze with the classic She's Like the Wind, and Ed Sheeran, Bad Habits, here on Big Bay Breakfast. Neil Young, this is Harvest Moon.

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0: That's you too here on Galway Bay FM. Big Bay Breakfast. Good morning. I'm Phil in for Gary. Tuesday after Bank Holiday weekend. I hope you find you in great form. We've got our Year Me Out game on the way. We'll be spinning that wheel with Sarah just after seven. Secret sound hasn't been cracked. What is it? I'll tell you how much it's worth coming up after seven this morning. As always, we've got our 8 for 8 game and 80s after eight. If you love your classic 80 tunes a little bit later this morning, we've got an absolute classic on the way for you. If you're up and about, 086 38 33 553. Let me know what you're up to. Whereabouts you got us on. If you're just out of bed this morning and rising and shining and getting ready for your day, whatever that entails today, especially after Bank Holiday weekend. As I said earlier on, I'm kind of getting up this morning going, what day is it? What are we doing? But here we are, in for Gary here on Big Bay Breakfast. And as I said, get in touch, let us know what you're up to. We'll be doing just after seven, our Year Me Out game. We'll be spinning the wheel and find out what year we're going to be going for. Two songs, myself and Sarah. We'll be picking a song each, getting you to vote and decide here on Galway Bay FM.
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3: Good morning, I'm Sarah Slevin. Our top stories at 7. Russia carries out major series of attacks across Ukraine and County Council progresses plans for dedicated Gerrard Town team. Russia has launched a major overnight attack on cities across Ukraine, killing at least 10 people and injuring around 100 others. The strikes were carried out on the capital, Kyiv, as well as Dnipro and Kharkiv. Kyiv's mayor says it's likely more people are trapped in the rubble of a collapsed apartment block. President Zelensky has warned of intelligence about a possible major assault. Back home, a Gardaí are investigating the deaths of two young men following separate violent incidents in Dublin over the bank holiday weekend. A man in his 30s died after trying to escape an alleged assault by swimming across the River Liffey from Island Bridge to Chapelizod on Saturday night. In a separate incident, a man in his 20s died after being discovered with serious injuries on Charlton Street, just off Grafton Street, in the early hours of Monday morning. The Labour Party's Dublin spokesperson, MEP Eoin O'Riordan, says violent attacks like these are a clear sign of the deterioration and neglect of our capital city.
4: Unfortunately, Dublin appears to be in almost terminal decline. I mean, I don't like admitting this or saying these things because I'm a proud Dub, and most people who live in Dublin are extremely proud of their city. But unfortunately, there are many people who feel unsafe in the city centre. They feel as if there's an edge to it, that it's gone into a serious decline, a sense of decay, a sense of dereliction, and a sense that antisocial behaviour is taking over.
3: Three people lost their lives on roads over the bank holiday weekend, bringing the number of road deaths this year to 72. During the Garda Roads policing operation, more than 140 motorists were arrested for driving under the influence of alcohol or drugs. Gardaí also detected 3,100 speeding offences, while more than 340 drivers were caught using a mobile phone or not wearing a seatbelt. Road users are being urged to continue taking care as journeys return to normal following the long weekend. Gardaí are appealing for witnesses and camera footage following violent clashes at a cemetery in Portlaoise, County Laois, at the weekend. Four people have been before the courts after up to 50 people were involved in a brawl during the annual blessing of the graves at St. Peter and Paul's Cemetery on the Stradbally Road on Sunday. Garda public order units were called in to restore calm after knives were brandished and two people were injured. Independent councillor Caroline Duane Stanley is a member of the Portlaoise Cemetery Committee and was helping at the main gates when the trouble erupted.
5: It was just mayhem, absolute mayhem what was going on in the graveyard. There was knives drawn, there was all kinds of antics. One man had his hand held to the side of his neck where there was blood pumping out of the side of his neck, and we asked him what had happened. He said he had been stabbed, and we beckoned him to go down around the corner to the hospital.
3: University Hospital Galway was the country's fifth most overcrowded hospital in May. Across the country, over 9,800 patients are treated on trolleys, chairs or other inappropriate bed spaces, according to the INMO. University Hospital Limerick was the most overcrowded, with over 2,000 patients on trolleys. That was followed by Cork University Hospital with 806, St Vincent's in Dublin 783, Sligo University Hospital 782 and University Hospital Galway on 769. General Secretary of the Irish Nurses and Midwives Organisation, Phil Nihay, says their members are worried about negative outcomes for patients.
6: A lot of people have no choice but to go to the acute hospital. Acute hospitals are overcrowded. They haven't the space to look after all of the people that need care. We're very worried and our members are really concerned. The danger and the negative outcome for patients seems to be ignored.
3: Residents, businesses and community representatives can put themselves forward to be part of a dedicated Uachtaráin town team. The team come together on projects aiming to make the town a better place to live, work and visit. Expressions of interest are being invited from the local community until June 22nd. Forms can be submitted via email or post with the details on the Galway Bay FM website. We'll have sport up next.
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3: We'll start with Gaelic Games and the draw for round 2 of the All-Ireland Football Championship will take place at 8:30 this morning. Galway are in the winner's section and can be drawn against Cork, Donegal, Mayo, Louth, Tyrone, Westmeath or Armagh. The games will take place on the weekend of the 13th and 14th of June with the first team drawn out playing at home. A home draw for Galway will have a knock-on effect as Galway United are due to play Dundalk in Pier Stadium on the same weekend. Tommy Larkins won the Kilbegan T7s hurling tournament yesterday, beating Gore to the final by 4-9 to 3-7. Crawhall beat Shamrocks in the Camogie final. In tennis, the first of the quarterfinals of the French Open are down for decision this afternoon at Roland Garros. That includes the men's clash of number 2 seed Alexander Zverev and young Spanish prodigy Rafa Nadal. In soccer, Katie McCabe says she's really excited about the next chapter of her career at Chelsea. The Republic of Ireland captain has signed a contract until 2029 with the Blues following her departure from Arsenal. And finally, there are no meetings in Ireland today with 4 cross-channel in England.
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0: Tuesday, it's going to be cloudy, scattered showers during the morning, but there will become isolated for the afternoon and evening. And temperatures today, we're looking at 14 to 17 degrees with a moderate westerly breeze. Big Bag Breakfast. Good morning. I'm Phil in for Gary. Sarah, how are you getting on?
3: I'm good. Not too bad at all. It's so hard to know how the weather's really going to go, isn't it? Because obviously it's just been that kind of dull for the weekend. But the sun is coming out every now and then.
0: I do describe it's like monsoon weather. It's neither warm nor it's cold. And yeah, you're kind of going, what's going on? Come on, come on, come on.
3: Well, it's typical Irish weather. You never know how to dress in it.
0: So what's Gary up to? Is he on holidays?
3: He's taking a long bank holiday weekend. He had a lot of bits and bobs over the weekend. So they had the christening on Sunday. Oh, so well, yeah, lots of things were going on. So I'm sure we'll hear all about it.
0: Absolutely beautiful. Right, we got to spin the wheel for Year Me Out, Sarah. How is the competition going on between yourself and Gary?
3: I'm sure I'm always winning. it's up and down, but I do think I have a little bit of an edge, but we'll see how we go this morning.
0: All right, okay, let's go for it. Spin the wheel this morning, Year Me Out. We're going to find out what year we're going to pick two songs. Sarah's going to pick one, I will too. And from there, we get you to decide which one we're going to play. Right, let's give it a spin. And we'll see.
11: 1982.
0: Right, we'll have to do a little Google and go to Galway Bay's library. What are you thinking?
3: Oh, I haven't a notion. I have to look at 80s. I wouldn't know an 82 song off the top of my head at all.
0: No. I get you. All right, we look forward to it. We'll let you know his song choices shortly. 086-3833-553 if you want to WhatsApp us.
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Cheek, and that is Good Times. Right, Galway's secret sound hasn't been cracked yet. No one has figured out what it is, and it is now worth €440. But what is it? All right, have a listen. What do you think this is? What is this sound? All right, any idea? Were you listening last week to Gary and Sarah? Maybe you heard some of the wrong guesses so far. Here it is again. All right, have a listen. All right, secret sound and your name to 086-3833-553, okay? So just WhatsApp secret sound and your name to 086-3833-553. Maybe you've got an idea. Maybe you've been trying to get through over the last couple of days. Maybe you can crack it. €440. What is this sound? All right, over to you, and we look forward to finding out your guest this morning. Maybe you've got it. Maybe you're going to be able to crack it. We'll find out very, very shortly. I'm going to give you a call back and get you on. Right now, Jazzy, this is Shooting Star here on Go Away Bay FM.

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0: The sound is this. And we've got Tricia Linsky with us this morning. Good morning to you, Tricia. How are we keeping?
3: Morning, Philip. How are you? I'm in great form now.
0: Well, pretty
3: good. Sun is trying to shine.
0: It is. It's trying. We're just only saying that earlier on. It's you know, it's kind of cloudy and murky, and we're kind of going to give us a little bit of rays of sunshine for today after bank holiday. Did you get up to much over the bank holiday weekend, Tricia, yourself?
3: Yeah, I went down to Kilkee with the grandkids and had a wonderful day. And it was cold, but you know something? It was nice.
0: It was nice.
3: Down at the beach. We were at the beach and everything. So it was windy, but you know, the kids don't mind that.
0: That's all right. Did you go in for a little swim?
3: No, but the children did, yeah. But they had their wetsuits and everything on them, so it was lovely.
0: Beautiful, so it is. Making memories, that's what it's all about. Enjoying the short bit of good Irish weather we do get. Secret sound for this morning, Tricia. I want you to have a listen to this, okay? lots of people from Galway have been trying to figure it out. It's worth €440. What do you think it is?
3: Oh, my God. Okay. To exhaust it all avenues. I'm thinking I'm down now to perhaps hailstones hitting off a roof.
0: Hailstones hitting off a roof.
3: But probably not.
0: Hailstones. depending on the size. So it is.
3: Somebody better get this sooner. I'll go and pin.
0: It'll be cracking everybody up so as well. Tricia, yeah. Here it is again. Your guess, is it right? €440 sounds of hailstones hitting off a roof. It is not, unfortunately. No,
3: That's okay.
0: No.
3: I didn't think it would be.
0: Well, come here, we could add to the list of incorrect guesses so far, which means
3: exactly.
0: We're all going to be puzzled every morning. So maybe this week it might be correct. €450 will be worth tomorrow. All right. Tricia, it's been lovely chatting to you.
3: Have a lovely day.
0: You too. Have
3: Thank
0: a great day.
3: Thank you very
0: day.
3: Much. Okay, God bless. Bye now.
0: Take
3: bye,
0: care. Bye now. That's Tricia Linsky this morning. It is not the sound of hailstones hopping off a roof. Right, it is time to reveal. We were going through the library during Jazzy, myself and Sarah. 1982 is our Year Me Out game for this morning. What song are you going to go with, Sarah?
4: So I'm going for Clash. Should I stay or should I go?
5: Should I stay or should I go now?
4: I know, but
0: if I was this, I'd vote for that.
4: You shouldn't say that, but it is a good track.
0: I like it, I like it. All right, so Sarah's choice, 1982, Clash, Should I Stay or Should I Go? And I've decided to go with this one. Toto and Africa. It's a tough choice this morning. But if I was this, I would vote for Clash. I would. That would be my personal choice. All right, so it's over to you. You get to decide. Sarah and Phil this morning, Toto, Africa versus Clash. Should I stay or should I go? Year Me Out. Which one do you want to hear? 086-3833-553. Let us know your name. We'll give you a mention too. And we'll find out in 10 minutes.
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0: Galway's best music mix, Galway FM, Human League, and Don't You Want Me. If you enjoyed that, we got our classic 80s After Eight on the way. Right, Year Me Out. This morning we went with 1982, Sarah, and song choices. A lot of people are saying really good choices for this morning. It's making it a really tough decision. What song did you go for again?
1: So I went with Should I Stay or Should I Go? I always say the 80s are actually good for me because I'll only recognise a couple and
0: iconic,
1: they're always
0: songs.
1: The hits. Exactly.
0: Yes.
1: So
0: all the biggies.
1: Wrong.
0: Yeah, Clash, Should I Stay or Should I Go? Right, have a look at some of the votes are in so far. Guys, two super songs. I Have to Go with Sarah. That's one for you already. Tony's been in touch and he's saying, I'm going with Phil. Going with Toto, Africa. Right, Toto, Africa. In on WhatsApp, Sean Kilroy from Castle Garb, he's going for Toto. Sarah, another vote in for you for Mary Connolly, who's been in touch, looking for The Clash. And we're just going to quickly scan down through here. Lorraine Kilroy, yeah, she's been in touch. Go on, Phil. So many more. And we'll just have a look. We'll just toddle up here and have a quick look. It's down to one vote.
1: Go on, tell us.
0: Down to one vote. Sarah, have to hand it to you. Should I Stay or Should I Go? Year Me Out. Your win this morning.
1: Woo!
0: Nice one.

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1: Good morning. Our top stories at 7:30. Russia has launched a major overnight attack on cities across Ukraine, killing at least 10 people and injuring around 100 others. Local MEP Kyr Mullooly is warning that new EU budget reporting proposals shouldn't lead to more inspections, audits and paperwork. And Gardaí are investigating the deaths of two young men following separate violent incidents in Dublin over the bank holiday weekend. Meanwhile, in sport, the draw for the next round of the All-Ireland Football Championship will take place at 8:30 this morning. And the first of the quarterfinals at the French Open tennis are on today. We'll have all of these stories in full and more at 8:00.

0: Galway Bay FM, Niall Horan at a dinner party. Would you like to go to Kings of Leon? I've got details coming up later on.
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2: Taylor Swift has written an original song for the upcoming Toy Story 5 film. I Knew It, I Knew You will be released on Friday and will feature on the film soundtrack. Dua Lipa and Callum Turner got married over the weekend. The couple have been together for over 2 years and tied the knot in London on Sunday. And Backrooms director Kane Parsons is officially the youngest director to ever have a number one film at the US domestic box office.
0: Toy
2: in
0: Story.
2: In its opening weekend. Sorry.
0: Have to be accurate. Absolutely.
2: Toy Story is the big one here. So, last week in the Showbiz Snap, we had a story about how Taylor Swift will not have a song in the Toy Story 5 film because some of the producers tried to quell the rumours by saying she doesn't have a song at the end. Now, they were very specific. I went back reading the quotes because I was wondering what was going on. Turns out she does have a song in the Toy Story 5 film. So, obviously, there was a lot of rumours about this. She changed her website to like Toy Story kind of theme. The TS, Toy Story, Taylor Swift branding was seen here and there. So she will have a song in it. I Knew It, I Knew You. I'm really looking forward to this film though. We've only a couple of weeks. I think maybe it's next week it's out. I'm so excited.
3: What's going on?
4: Flink, talk to me.
5: Hard to hear. A lot of commotion.
6: I bet they're arguing over getting rid of us.
7: Oh, are we getting donated?
8: Donuts.
9: No, sweetie.
10: Donated.
9: Wow, I love her, but this is going to be hard.
5: Shh, quiet. I hear something. Like tiny footsteps.
11: Oh, kind of cute.
0: Is coming. Toy Story, are you looking forward to it, Sarah?
2: I'm definitely looking forward. I'll be there opening night if I can next week, if it's on, hopefully not too late into the evening, but very much looking forward to it. I feel like by the sounds of it, it's a lot of the similar shenanigans you expect from Toy Story, but obviously technology is going to be introduced into this film, so yeah, I think it'll be a good one.
0: So here's a very tough question. Your favourite character?
2: My favourite character.
0: Yeah, for
2: that's
0: Toy Story.
2: Kind of a tough one. I think Buzz is very funny.
0: Yeah.
2: I think Buzz is funny. He's got such a good intro to the whole series as well.
0: To infinity
2: and
0: beyond.
2: He's got the biggest journey, you know, sometimes. So, I like him a lot.
0: Yeah. Woody?
2: Yeah, Woody's great,
0: Okay. Toy Story, if you're looking forward to the movie, we'd love to hear your thoughts. 086-3833-553. As always here, thank you. Summer Sun, this is Texas 8x8 game is on the way. We're going to help you out, give you a couple of questions and answers. And we got tickets for Kings of Leon if you want to see them in concert this summer. 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

0: from a Texas summer sun. And well done to our latest €1,000 cash splash winner, Paddy Hebe from Knocknacara, bringing us to a total of 15,000 we've given away so far. Will you be next? Traffic and travel, Johnny, good morning.
1: Good morning, Philip, and we're moving into another period of where traffic changes during the summertime. All the national schools now finished up, all the secondary schools are finished up, only the nationals left to get through the month of June, which means the traffic flow in the morning is going to change. And this morning is a good sign for a lot of people who are doing the early morning commute, with no major delays yet on the Headford Road as you get in towards the Headford Road traffic light junction. Tume Road inbound is doing very well. There is a bit of congestion getting into Clare Galway Village itself, coming off the Roscommon Junction. Back towards Briar Hill, the motorway, Coolock, all those areas are a little bit congested, but I don't think it will last too long. And then over on the far side of the town is the Upper Newcastle Road. That's the busiest stretch on the western side, leading in towards University Road, or left turning into the bridge, and all other routes are moving pretty smoothly. And I'll be back after 8 for another quick update for you.
0: Thanks, Johnny.
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3: 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Ireland West Airport, celebrating 40 years of stress-free travel.
0: Temperature this morning for Galway, we're looking at 13 degrees right now. If you fancy somewhere a little bit hotter today, you can fly into Lanzarote and check it out, 18 degrees.
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Galway's best music makes Galway Bay FM, a throwback to the 90s, Coyote Ugly, the movie soundtrack, and Leanne Rimes, and Can't Fight the Moonlight. How would you like to go along and see Kings of Leon, Thomond Park in Limerick in July? Well, I want to get you there. Tickets up for grabs on our 8 for 8 game. We've got the letter U, and I'm going to help you after Gavin James. Greatest hits.

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0: Kings of Leon, I want to get you to see them in concert, Thomond Park, July. And how would you like to go along and see them? We've got tickets up for grabs. 8 for 8 game as always. Get 8 right, you're in the draw. Go for 10, there's no homework. And here's what I have for you. The letter U. Today, letter U, and I have got 3 answers I'm going to help you out with, right? Your dad's brother is your what? Uncle, okay? So your dad's brother is your what? Uncle. Another I'm going to ask you is a simple one, but name a country. United States, US will do fine. And here's another one that you're going to get stuck on. Like a bike, but with one wheel. Unicycle, okay? Unicycle. Remember those 3 answers, all right? And if you like to play, name and game in a WhatsApp to me right now. Here's a razor.

0: 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If you'd like to play the 8x8 game right now, just WhatsApp your name to 086-3833-553. We'll give you a call.
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8: Good morning, I'm Sarah Slavin. Our top stories at 8. Russia launches major overnight attack on cities across Ukraine, and local MEP warns EU budget proposals not to bury farmers under red tape. A major Russian overnight attack on Ukraine has killed at least 11 people and injured dozens of others. Coordinated strikes took place in Kyiv as well as Dnipro and Kharkiv. There are fears some people remain trapped under rubble of two damaged apartment blocks in the capital. Sky security and defence editor Deborah Haynes says Russian forces seem to be under significant pressure.
9: There's a big sort of research institute that was saying for the first time since 2023, Russia is losing ground that it's capturing more than it's able to gain. And so, unable to make gains on the battlefield, Russia does seem to be striking civilian targets as well.
8: Gardaí are renewing their appeal for information following the deaths of two men in separate incidents in Dublin over the weekend. A man in his 30s died after swimming across the River Liffey while trying to escape an alleged assault at the War Memorial Gardens in Island Bridge on Saturday night. A 21-year-old man named as K.M. Balogun died after an alleged stabbing in the Grafton Street area in the early hours of yesterday morning. Mick O'Toole, crime and defence editor with the Irish Mirror and Irish Daily Star, says it's understood he was attacked following a gig.
10: At this stage, Gardaí would believe that Mr. Balogun was stabbed once in the arm on Grafton Street. He then ran, really effectively ran for his life along Johnson's Court, which links Grafton Street and Clarendon Street just behind it. They caught up with him just as he turned the corner onto Clarendon Street, and he was stabbed twice more. So the fatal injuries were inflicted on Clarendon Row after he tried to escape his attacker or attackers.
8: More than 140 motorists were arrested for driving under the influence of alcohol or drugs over the June bank holiday weekend. Gardaí also detected more than 3,100 speeding offences and over 340 drivers using a mobile phone or failing to wear a seatbelt. Three people lost their lives on roads during the bank holiday operation, bringing the number of road deaths so far this year to 72. Local MEP Ciara Mullooly says Irish farmers mustn't be buried under another layer of EU red tape. That's the warning from the Independent Ireland Midlands Northwest MEP, who says new EU budget reporting proposals could lead to more inspections, audits and paperwork. MEP Mullooly was speaking following a presentation which proposes a budget expenditure tracking and performance framework for EU programmes and activities. As negotiations on the next EU budget continue, MEP Mullooly has told the European Agriculture Committee that farmers are already carrying a heavy admin burden under existing EU rules.
11: Farmers are already subject to extensive rules, inspections and targets under the cap payments, including on animal welfare, environmental standards and indeed land management. They're already doing their part and they're already carrying out a significant administrative burden. So I ask, can we assure EU and Irish farmers that this proposal will not lead to more inspections, more audits or indeed more red tape?
8: The County Council is progressing plans for a dedicated Uachtaráid town team. Expressions of interest are being invited from the local community until June 22nd. Bernadette Prendergast has more.
12: A town centre first team is a group of local residents, business people, community representatives and other stakeholders who come together to make their area a better place to live, work, study and visit. The team can take a lead on the development of projects that can make positive long-term changes for the town. The members will work closely with the town regeneration officer and the council's multidisciplinary regeneration team. Forms can be submitted via email or post with the details on the Galway Bay FM website.
8: New research from Dundeel suggests Ireland is falling out of love with diesel vehicles. Searches for diesel cars on the platform are down 21% year on year, while interest in electric vehicles has almost doubled. Dundeel says diesel has now fallen to its lowest share of searches since they began tracking fuel preferences in 2024. The company believes more affordable used EVs and a growing charging network are helping to drive the change. Head of content at Dundeel, Paddy Coman, says customers' heads have been turned by the conflict in the Middle East.
13: We saw a huge spike at the time when the Iran war had kicked off and we saw fuel prices go to record levels. There was a really huge spike in searches for EVs, and that it has really triggered people to take a look at moving to electric vehicles, potentially of the threat of something like that happening again.
8: And in sport, Galway will find out their next opponents when the draw for round two of the All-Ireland Football Championship will take place at 8:30 this morning. In soccer, Katie McCabe says she's really excited about the next chapter of her career after signing for Chelsea, and the first of the quarterfinals at the French Open Tennis are on today. We'll have more sport in detail just after 8:30.
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0: Traffic and travel this morning. Secondary schools wrapped up for the summer, Johnny. So how are things looking now?
15: Well, pretty good in some places, but disappointingly so for N59 users. I've not seen the benefits yet of the schools being off. So the traffic into the Westwood Junction is quite heavy, and then from the Westwood Junction right down to the traffic lights at the Quincentennial Bridge. Other areas like Circular Road and Miller's Lane, they're performing well with no problems from West Distributor Road up as far as Kingston Cross. Kingston Road into Taylor's Hill, that's great. No major problems since the mini roundabout of Black Rock. And then from inbound, very quiet towards Father Griffin Road, and no major delays as you make your way in towards St. Mary's Road over towards the Hospital Junction. I'll be back with another update to you very shortly.
0: Thanks, Johnny.
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0: Cloudy skies this morning. There is going to be some scattered showers later, and they'll become isolated throughout the afternoon and evening. Temperatures today, 14 to 17 degrees with a moderate westerly breeze. Good morning, I'm Phil, in for Gary on this Tuesday after Bank Holiday weekend. I hope to find you in flying form. Sarah, how are you?
18: I'm good, not too bad. It's always hard to shake off the cobwebs when it's a Tuesday, not a Monday.
0: Yeah.
18: But then tomorrow's Wednesday, so not too bad.
0: Yeah, it kind of plays with your head for a second, but as I say, a cup of coffee and it sorts it all out, so it does. 8 for 8 game is on the way. We've got the letter U. Kings of Leon, if you'd like to see them, Thomond Park in Limerick in July. And yeah, all you got to do is just WhatsApp your name to 086-3833-553. And earlier on, I might have given out one or two answers. I always get in trouble for doing that. But you look, we'll have a bit of fun with it as well. We'll get you on air very, very shortly. It's time to do this, though.
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0: 80s After 8 this morning, and it was number 1 in Canada, the UK, Netherlands, and number 2 in the States. But more importantly, if you're a WrestleMania fan, it was a team for WWE. Here's a classic from Phil Collins and Philip Bailey. Easy Lover, 1984.

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And if you love your 80s, an hour of pure gold with Ronan coming up after midday. 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
0: Kings of Leon, Thomond Park, July. Would you like to go along and see them? We got tickets to give away this week on the 8 for 8 game. It is the letter U. And good morning to Damien Tierney, who joins us this morning. How are you, Damien?
2: Good morning, Philip. How are you?
0: Not too bad. Bank holiday weekend. What you up to?
2: I had an 18th birthday there on Saturday night for my nephew, which he's 18th.
0: Lovely.
2: We had to do in. I'd like to say happy birthday to Machine McGinn and Marlene Chum.
0: Absolutely. So, nice big family gathering.
2: Yeah, just the other side, the family and my side, anyway, so that was a few friends.
0: That's what it's all about, isn't it? The letter U, Kings Leon, would you be a fan?
2: I would, yeah. There are good, a couple of good songs when you're in the party mood.
0: Absolutely. Yeah, sing along, so it is. Well, come here, the letter U. We gave out some questions a little bit earlier on. All you got to do is get five right. And are you ready to play? We'll start the clock.
2: Yeah.
0: Okay, here we go. Opposite of over.
2: Under.
0: Something you might wear going to school.
2: Uniform.
0: Opposite of down.
2: Up.
0: Your dad's brother is your what?
2: Uncle.
0: Name a country.
2: Uruguay.
0: Opposite of fair.
2: Under. Unfair.
0: Yeah, something you hold above your head to keep the rain off.
2: Umbrella.
0: Like a bike but with one wheel.
2: Unicycle.
0: Something you might study after you finish your leaving cert. Somewhere you might...
2: University.
0: Study. University. Where you're cracking on this morning, I can tell you that, Damien. We're going for 1, 2, 3, 4, 5, 6, 7, 8, 9. It's spot on. You're in the draw. Kings of Leon. You could be singing along to them in Thomond Park. Yes, Damien. Come here. Thank you very much for taking our call this morning.
2: And you too, and Sarah.
0: And absolutely, yeah.
2: Thanks a million.
0: We will do, will do. Damien, well done. That's Damien Tierney. They're getting 9 for the 8 for 8 game. And Kings of Leon, if you'd like to see them in Thomond Park, all you got to do is just text name and game tomorrow morning just before 8.
1: 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Back tomorrow after 8. 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
1: Good morning. Our top stories at 8:30. A major Russian overnight attack on Ukraine has killed at least 11 people and injured dozens of others. Gardaí renewing their appeal for information following the deaths of two men in separate incidents in Dublin over the weekend. And a Galway City Councillor is calling for action on a growing nitrous oxide problem across the city. We'll have all of these stories in full and more at 9.
2: Check on traffic and travel with Johnny. How are things moving?
3: Well, it's an unbelievable burst of rain has just descended over the city and is certainly going to affect driving conditions. So drive with caution. It's quite slow. If you're inbound on the upper Newcastle Road, still from the Westwood Junction, getting towards the University Road area or turning left onto the Quincentennial Bridge. Other areas of Westside are still holding up. Over on the far side of town, it's a busy Tume Road inbound and busy Hetford Road inbound. Won't last long though. Much slower off the motorway into Coolock up to Briar Hill and coming down from the Galway Clinic into Coolock in the rain. It's hampering the driving conditions in this particular stretch of the woods. So be careful. I'll be back with another update to you very shortly.
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2: Right now, sport. Ollie, all eyes on the TV at the moment because the GAA All-Ireland Football Championship is about to take place.
5: Yeah, I'm sure they'll drag it out as well, Phil, as much as they can for a few minutes. So chances are we'll probably come back to it in about 5 minutes when they actually start the draw. Galway are in the winner's section, so they know it's going to be Cork, Donegal, Mayo, Louth, Tyrone, Westmeath or Armagh that they could get. I mean, ideally, you'd like to avoid Armagh and Donegal, the two strongest northern teams in terms of the overall picture, but it is what it is. A home draw would be good, so if you're first out, you get to play at home. Now, that will have a knock-on effect. These matches are the weekend after next, the 13th and 14th of June. So if Galway do get a home game, that could scupper Galway United's plans to play Dundalk in Pearse Stadium on the same weekend, because remember, Galway United's ground at Eamon DC Park is being done up at the moment, so they have booked Pearse Stadium for a few games in June and July. So watch this space. All will be revealed in a few minutes. After being destroyed by Storm Éowyn in January of last year, the Connacht GAA Air Dome was finally reinflated this morning.
2: It's back up.
5: Took a lot of lads with a lot of good lungs a chance to blow it up, but they did it. The replacement dome was manufactured in Slovenia and transported to Bacon earlier on this year, but it's back up and running.
2: Brilliant. Quarterfinals at the French Open tennis is beginning
5: today. Yeah, it's interesting. Of course, no Djokovic, he's gone. No Yannick Sinner, he's gone. No Carlos Alcaraz, he never went there in the first place. Yeah. So it's going to be a very different looking finish to the French Open. Is Alexander Zverev, the number 2 seed, finally going to win a Grand Slam? He's up against the teenager Rafael Jadar for a place in the last four. So that could be the key to him winning the whole thing out. In the last 8 of the women's draw, Mira Andreeva is up against Romania's Sorana Cristea. And there's an all-Ukrainian tie, Elena Svitolina against Marta Kostyuk.
2: All right. And the Republic of Ireland women's squad, they're training in Fota, Ireland today for this week's World Cup qualifiers.
5: Yeah, starting on Friday, Phil, of course, Carla Ward's side will be up against the Netherlands at Porky Cueva. That'll be followed by a trip to France next week. So, a couple of big games coming up for Ireland. But as I say, all eyes on the GAA draw. Nothing happening yet, but I think if you come back to me in about three or 4 minutes, we'll have them.
2: Absolutely. Look forward to it, Ollie.
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2: A biopic on the life of Willy Wonka actor Gene Wilder is in the works. The biopic will trace his rise from a shy young theatre actor to one of cinema's most singular comedic roles. Charlie XCX has announced her new album Music, Fashion, Film, with the album's cover art featuring Martin Scorsese on the cover. And Susan Boyle's released her surprise new musical collection and promised fans she's not done yet.
0: Charlie XCX, talk to me.
2: I know, and Susan Boyle, but anyway, I didn't think they'd be in the one show.
0: Yeah, one extreme to another.
2: So Charlie XCX has a new album out. It's called Music, Fashion, Film. The album's cover art features Martin Scorsese on the cover. It's set for release in July. The pop star said some fans mightn't like it because of how different it is to her previous work, Brat. Let's have a listen.
3: An album, and it's really different from the last one. And I love it, and you might not. And that's cool. So, yeah. But if you do, then that's cute. But if you don't, like, that's totally okay.
0: She's actually okay about it. She's like, I love it, but doesn't matter what you think.
2: Yeah, it's kind of a funny one. I mean, so I feel like, though, there are artists out there now who, like, really want to cater to their fan base, and then there are ones that don't really care. She seems to be maybe on the, you know, the other side of not minding too much if they're a little bit angry at it, but I wouldn't be into Charlie XCX, so I wouldn't notice if she did something mad different.
0: Okay, hey. That's fair enough. Yeah, Susan Boyle, we obviously gave her a quick mention. Go on, talk
2: so
0: to
2: Susan
0: me.
2: Boyle was on Britain's Got Talent many, many years ago, and she has been teasing a comeback on social media. So Just One Cornetto is going to be a dance remix or something like that. Look, I don't even know. I just had to put it in because you're not going to get much Susan Boyle content.
0: Absolutely. Well, we look forward to hearing it. Thank you, Sarah, as always. The GAA All-Ireland Football Championship draw is ongoing at the moment. Ollie, you have an update.

0: Galway Bay FM with Joel Curry at Head and Heart. Now, Ollie, the draw is just after happening for the next round of the GAA All-Ireland Football Championship. So is there good news for Galway? How are we looking?
1: They've got a home draw and they will be up against Westmeath. So a maroon jersey clash there. I'd imagine one or both will change. Of course, they've played in recent years as well, including Mullingar, where Galway made hard work of getting out of there last year. But Galway-Westmeath is a pretty decent draw for Galway. Home advantage is the big thing. Mayo have to go to Tyrone. So that's a tough draw for them now if they go to Omagh. Donegal will have home advantage against Cork in Ballybofey, so that's a big ask for Cork, both geographically and in a sporting context, to try and overcome the challenges of taking on Donegal. And Louth against Armagh will be very interesting. Of course, Louth buoyed up by their first victory in over 50 years against Dublin, against the All-Ireland champions of a couple of years ago, Armagh. And where that game will be played will be very interesting as well, given the demand on tickets for that one. So Louth Armagh will be really interesting in 2A. So Donegal, Cork, Galway, Westmeath, Tyrone, Mayo and Louth Armagh, that's the winner's section. So even if you lose those games, you're not gone from the championship. They're the weekend after next. However, in round 2B, these teams are out if they lose. Derry will have home advantage against Meath. Kildare will play Kerry. Cavan will be at home to Dublin and Monaghan will play Roscommon. So a tough enough draw for the Rossies to have to go to Clonus to play Monaghan. There was the possibility of Kerry and Dublin meeting, which was getting everybody excited, but they haven't. They've been kept apart, although both face tough trips. Kerry to Kildare,

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0: Heavy downpour the last couple of minutes. How's traffic looking now, Johnny?
12: Well, it's a bit slower on the Tume Road inbound, but won't last long, only back as far as Kenny's. The Ballybetuel carriageway inbound to the Ballyban Road junction is working well. The final bit of congestion is emptying out from the motorway from Coolock up to Briarhill, from the Galway Clinic down to Coolock. There are no real issues. Old Dublin Road inbound as far as the ATU roundabout. The major congestion that was just holding up the early morning commute as it's finally emptied out on the open Newcastle Road leading into the Quincentennial Bridge junction. And no major problems coming across from any other of the roads leading in towards the bridge on the west side of the city. That's pretty much it for a very wet start to our Tuesday morning. I'll be back again tomorrow morning for more early morning updates.
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Earlier on this morning, it wasn't cracked. Galway's secret sound. What is this? Tomorrow, it's going to be worth €450. And it's not the sound of hailstones on a roof. What do you think it is? Tomorrow from 6 a.m. Back with you here in for Gary on Big Bay Breakfast. Leave you with Whitney. I want to dance with somebody.

0: Galway's best music mix, Galway Bay FM with Whitney. I want to dance with somebody. My wonderful grandson, Cameron Fitzgerald, a wonderful birthday today. Lots of love from Nan. And also, we've just got in wishing Christine Gleeson from Dunmore a very happy birthday, listening at Galway Bay right now. Have a great day. You're one in a million.
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11: Good morning, I'm Sarah Slevin. Our top stories at 9. Death toll from one of Russia's largest attacks on Ukraine rises, and local councillor calls for action on nitrous oxide issue. The death toll from one of Russia's largest attacks on Ukraine since the war began has risen to 13. Around 100 other people were injured in the overnight bombardment of multiple locations across the country, including Kyiv and Dnipro. Moscow's defense ministry claims it was in response to terrorist attacks. Paul Rogers, Emeritus Professor of Peace Studies at Bradford University, says the Russian president is feeling the pressure.
12: The problem for Putin is that he has lost the best part of 500,000 men. He is basically, I think, getting extremely frustrated and angry because he's not getting his way. And one of the ways to respond to this, particularly with the Ukrainians being very effective in their targeting of Russian economic situations, basically oil refineries and the rest, is to hit Ukraine very hard to give the impression that he's actually very strong.
11: Gardaí are renewing their appeal for information following the deaths of two men in separate incidents in Dublin over the weekend. A man in his 30s died after swimming across the River Liffey while trying to escape an alleged assault at the War Memorial Gardens in Island Bridge on Saturday night. Meanwhile, a 21-year-old man named as Kayum Balogun died after an alleged stabbing in the Grafton Street area in the early hours of yesterday morning. Mick O'Toole, crime and defence editor with the Irish Mirror and Irish Daily Star, says it's understood he was attacked following following a gig.
13: At this stage, Gardaí would believe that Mr. Balogun was stabbed once in the arm on Grafton Street. He then ran, really effectively ran for his life along Johnson's Court, which links Grafton Street and Clarendon Street just behind it. They caught up with him just as he turned the corner onto Clarendon Street, and he was stabbed twice more. So the fatal injuries were inflicted on Clarendon Row after he tried to escape his attacker or attackers.
11: Midlands Northwest MEP Kieran Mullooly says Irish farmers mustn't be buried under another layer of EU red tape. That's the warning from the Independent Ireland MEP, who says new EU budget reporting proposals could lead to more inspections, audits and paperwork. MEP Mullooly was speaking following a presentation which proposes a budget expenditure tracking and performance framework for EU programmes and activities. As negotiations on the next EU budget continues, MEP Mullooly has told the European Agriculture Committee that farmers are already carrying a heavy admin burden under existing EU rules.
14: Farmers are already subject to extensive rules, inspections and targets under the cap payments, including on animal welfare, environmental standards and indeed land management. They're already doing their part and they're already carrying out a significant administrative burden. So I ask, can we assure EU and Irish farmers that this proposal will not lead to more inspections, more audits, or indeed more red tape?
11: A local councillor is calling for action on a growing nitrous oxide problem across the city. An increase of empty canisters are being found, particularly in areas such as Roscam and Merview. Nitrous oxide poses serious health risks, such as neurological damage, especially in younger people. Fianna Fáil councillor Alan Cheever says there needs to be more awareness of the risks.
15: We need a huge, robust health plan, as in awareness, how we're going to combat the sale of nitrous oxide across the country. And I think the minister needs to bring a legislation that will make it very difficult for it to be purchased by young people. So I think this is really, really important and something that needs to be addressed.
11: People heading to festivals across the island of Ireland this summer are being warned about drug risks with high-strength MDMA and new substances like pink powders in circulation. Health agencies north and south are issuing warnings as thousands are set to travel across the border each way for gigs and events. Stephanie Hanlon from the PHA in Northern Ireland has this advice for anyone who needs help at a gig.
16: And really enforcing that medics are your mates, you know, where they're there to help you and to help your friends. So it's not something that people should be ashamed of in terms of getting help if they do feel unwell.
11: Galway County Council is progressing plans for a dedicated Uachtaráid town team. Expressions of interest are being invited from the local community until June 22nd. Bernadette Prendergast has more.
17: A town centre first team is a group of local residents, business people, community representatives and other stakeholders who come together to make their area a better place to live, work, study and visit. The team can take a lead on the development of projects that can make positive long-term changes for the town. The members will work closely with the town regeneration officer and the council's multidisciplinary regeneration team. Forms can be submitted via email or post with the details on the Galway Bay FM website.
11: It's 9:05. And now the death notices for Galway. Mary Cubbard, Ní Dhearán, Connolly Terrace, Bohermore and formerly of the Long Walk. Proposing at the O'Flaherty Funeral Parlour, Munster Avenue today from 5 until 6:30, followed by removal to St Mary's Church, Clada. Mass for Mary Cubbard tomorrow at 11. Funeral afterwards to Bohermore Cemetery. Thomas, also known as Tom Maguire, Doonbeg, Cummer, Tuam, in his 92nd year. Mass for Tom Maguire in St Colman's Church, Curraghfinn, today at 2. Funeral afterwards to Kilmoylan Cemetery, family flowers only, donations to the Galway Hospice Foundation and Western Alzheimer's. Amby Cosgrave, Salt Hill and formerly of Curra, Kyle Brack, Lochray and also of Ennis, County Clare. Mass for Amby Cosgrave in Christ the King Church, Salt Hill today at 11. Funeral afterwards to Clohanover Cemetery, Headford, house private. Eileen Mangan, Ní O'Donoghue, Cathair Savine, County Kerry and formerly of Kilrush, County Clare and Athenry. Mass for Eileen Mangan in the Church of the Immaculate Conception, Newcastle today at 12. Private service at Shannon Crematorium tomorrow. 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
19: We're going to start with Gaelic Games. The Galway footballers will be at home to Westmeath in the next round of the All-Ireland Football Championship after this morning's draw in the Hudson Bay Hotel in Athlone. That game will be on the weekend after next in Pearse Stadium and will be the fourth time that the counties have ever met in the championship. Elsewhere, Mayo will face a trip to Tyrone, Donegal host Cork and Lowther at home to Armagh, while in round 2B, Roscommon go to Monaghan, Dublin are away to Cavan, Kerry go to Kildare and Derry host Meath. Tommy Larkins won the Kilbecan D7s hurling tournament yesterday. They beat Gort in the final, while Crockwell beat Shamrocks in the Camogie decider. After being destroyed by Storm Éowyn in January of last year, the Connacht GAA Air Dome was finally reinflated this morning. The replacement dome was manufactured in Slovenia and transported to Bacon earlier on this year. In soccer, the Republic of Ireland women's squad are training at Fota Island ahead of their final two games in the World Cup qualifiers, starting with the visit of the Netherlands to Porky Cueve on Friday. In boxing, Katie Taylor is set to take on the French woman Flora Pili for the WBC super lightweight title. That's after the title was vacated by the previous champion Sandy Ryan, who has confirmed she is pregnant. In tennis, it's the first of the quarterfinals at the French Open, and there's no race meetings in Ireland today with four cross channel in England.
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21: Today will be mostly cloudy with scattered showers during the morning, but these will become isolated for the afternoon and evening. Highest temperatures of 14 to 17 degrees. And after a dry start tonight, there'll be some clear spells and it'll become cloudy and wet overnight as well as rain moves in from the southwest. Lowest temperatures of 9 to 11 degrees. It's Tuesday the 2nd of June.
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21: Imagine a winter Nagaliva. You're welcome to Galway Talks. Coming up on the programme today, fresh legal challenge threatens Galway Ring Road project. Conor na Gaeilge criticises government over Gaeltacht housing powers. Pharmacists urge students to protect health and well-being ahead of exam season. Galway GEA star Sean Fitzgerald brings West of Ireland charm to Love Island. A Galway woman takes on a High Rocks challenge to support cousin's cancer fight. We'll be speaking to Gardaí. Galway groups among medal winners at the Bloom Festival. Theatre Collective brings Absurdist Double Bill to the stage. We look back at the weekend in sport as the Galway footballers now draw Westmeath in the next round of the All-Ireland Series. And we'll have some live music from Cladda ahead of their gig in the Galway Folk Festival. All that and a lot more coming up between now and 12 on Galway Talks. You've got to text your WhatsApp, get them into us now on 086-383-553, phone reception on 091-77-0077, and email comments at galwaybayfm.ie. You're listening to Galway Bay FM, and this is Galway Talks with John Morley. Now, the long-awaited Galway Ring Road project is facing another major hurdle after a legal challenge was lodged in the High Court. Judicial review proceedings have now been taken against on Commission Planola following its decision last month to approve the €600 million project, which supporters say is crucial to tackling chronic traffic congestion in Galway. The challenge comes after more than three decades of planning delays and legal setbacks, and it raises fresh questions about when or if the controversial road will finally be built. The project has strong backing from the government, with the Taoiseach Micheál Martin previously insisting that the Galway Ring Road needs to be built. But to get reaction to this latest development, we're joined on the programme by Fianna Fáil Deputy for Galway West, John Connolly. Deputy Connolly, good morning and thanks for joining us on the programme today. Your reaction to this judicial review proceedings being lodged, not unexpected.
0: Not unexpected. I suppose I'd be lying, John, if I didn't say I was somewhat disappointed. But again, it is the right of anybody who is, you know, directly impacted by it to seek this opportunity to review the decision. And some parties have. Not unexpected. But certainly I would be hoping, John, I contacted the Taoiseach over the weekend regarding this. You're right in your comments there. The Taoiseach has a determination that this project will proceed, and he is concerned that there might be any delay to the progression of it. I also contacted my colleague, Minister Dara O'Brien, and I've asked them to follow the procedure that was taken recently in Dublin following a judicial review that was lodged against the planning grant for the Metrolink. Now, I think that decision was triggered by advice from the courts that there would be a mediation process. I'm asking Minister O'Brien here to talk to officials in Transport Infrastructure Ireland and to ask those officials to write to the parties who have taken the judicial review to ask them if they would consider mediation in this process.
1: And this is something I have flagged with you on this programme anytime we've talked about this. Why don't the likes of TII, Galway County Council as the main stakeholder, why don't they engage with people along the route so this wouldn't happen? But now it has happened.
0: Yeah, I think it's important to say, though, John, it's not clear to me that all of the parties who have taken judicial reviews or who have initiated the process towards a judicial review are parties who are directly impacted by their property being CPO'd or their full properties being CPO'd. So that's important to say that at the outset. And you're right. It's not right that people have or are being left for long periods of time with uncertainty in limbo as to how this will proceed. You and I even spoke last Thursday about this, I think it was our Wednesday. And, you know, there is this legal period. Now, in my conversation with the Taoiseach at the weekend, I sought clarity from him as to whether, you know, the CPO has been granted by on Commission Cronulla. There is this legal challenge to the CPO. But my understanding is that the CPO can continue to proceed even if this goes to a full judicial review. And there is risk in that. There is risk in that for the state. But that would be my desire to see that happen in the confidence that I feel. And that, you know, hopefully, given that last time we found out On Board Cronulla hadn't done their job correctly in the planning appraisal, that this time On Commission Cronulla would have learned from that. And that every I has been dotted and every T has been crossed on their appraisal and decision-making process. That means that this is a solid decision and we can proceed with confidence to the CPO in that knowledge. Now, that's not to say that I do not, that I think that there shouldn't be mediation here. There should be. And I believe TII should contact those families or those parties who have lodged judicial reviews and seek mediation with them.
1: And as you pointed out, there is precedent in this with the Metrolink in Dublin.
0: Very successfully. You know, it seemed to me that the precedent there that you refer to, John, made sure that the outcome was in the best interest of the project, which the government feels is in the best interest of the general population. And that precedent, you know, I haven't all the detail on that, but it seemed to be undertaken in a quick, swift manner and concluded in a swift manner, which was very reassuring for the parties involved. The overall general well-being and progress of the community and population has to be considered in that. And I believe that in the workings of TII in Dublin, that was the overriding purpose for which they engaged with the families. You're right. There's precedent here and we must use that precedent. And we shouldn't allow the people who have brought the judicial review to the Ring Road in Galway to be treated any differently from those who brought a judicial review against the Metrolink project in Dublin.
1: Mm. You said you're hopeful that On Commission Cronulla has learned from the mistakes of On Board Cronulla. How confident are you of that?
0: Well, if you look at the decision, John, I mean, it's very thorough. You know, it goes through all the pieces of legislation that they had to appraise directly in the decision making process in the planning report. So, look, again, I suppose the what causes me to say I'm confident is that surely they would have been very conscious that this potential could occur. A judicial review was always likely to happen here. They should have been conscious that that the previous decision wasn't even contested by On Board Cronulla at the time, because they recognised themselves when the judicial reviews were lodged that they hadn't appropriately undertaken that assessment. And they should also have been conscious of the overriding need for this project. So on those three bases, John, plus, look, I've engaged extensively with officials from Galway County Council and the Galway Roads Project Office about this. You know, they also shared that optimism and that confidence in the decision-making process. So look, on those four bases, I am very, you know, I'm very assured that the decision-making process, as it was undertaken by On Commission Cronulla, was done appropriately.
1: And are you confident that the families who are under CPO have been thoroughly engaged with? I understand there have been meetings, but I'm not aware that anything has been agreed between the likes of Galway County Council and the families to stop them from taking judicial reviews.
0: Well, that is their right, should it be their desire. And look, everything I think that, Galway County Council and TII can do to prevent that should be done. You know, there has been some...
1: Why hasn't it to date? Because they only have until the 18th of this month to put in a judicial review. Why hasn't it been done to date if it hasn't been?
0: But as you say, John, some people have held meetings. There has been correspondence. And again, there is risk involved in this eight-week process, okay? Now, if we can minimise that risk, it's all the better. But look, if that risk is going to exist, I think we have to take it on board and proceed accordingly. So as I said to you last Thursday, I would be determined to make sure that from that date that you've mentioned, I think it's the 17th or the 18th, that there is zero delay in engagement. And as I've said in my communication to the minister, and I said this to the Taoiseach, I would not be satisfied that even if this case proceeds, that it would hinder the CPO process. And I would be making every case possible. And I have no doubt my constituency colleagues in government parties, certainly, and perhaps even in opposition parties would agree with me, that we must proceed with the CPO, even if a judicial review process proceeds.
1: And engagement is fine, but I wonder, is it possible for the likes of Galway County Council and TII to get agreement with the 54 families in question between now and the 18th of June?
0: Yeah, and you're talking about 54 different cases, John. And so is it possible to, in each of those cases, I don't know. You know, I don't know all of the landowners involved. I don't know all of the homeowners involved. I'm sure they are anxious, though, to bring it to a conclusion and to bring it to agreement. So whether that's possible to do before that date, I'm not sure. I really am not sure. And again, I have to be conscious, and I would be negligent if I didn't say there is some risk in that. But I can assure you, and the Taoiseach knows my perspective on this, Minister O'Brien knows my perspective on this, from that date, as we exit that time period where legal challenge is considered legitimate, the CPO process should not be, as it is already approved by Commissioner Morala, there should be no delay to its commencement and its completion. And I say to you again, John, that I know the Road Project Office have met certain families, and I would say to any family who wants to meet the Road Project Office to make direct contact with them and Galway County Council, they have said to me that they will meet those families.
1: The judicial review process and the action that has been undertaken as of the weekend, that may be seen as legitimate or not, and it may proceed, and that could delay a decision on this project, one or the other, to a certain degree. But it could even go further to Europe should a judicial review not be deemed eligible in this case. Are you fearful that could put a question mark in the background over the next year and a half or 2 years?
0: I'm fearful of any potential process that could delay this, because I don't think it's in the best interest of the citizens, the city, the region. I think we need to progress the development of this project. We need to develop and progress the Galway City metropolitan area transport strategy. We need those active travel, those sustainable travel, those public transport measures to be developed. We cannot, you know, we need to make sure that every available opportunity that we can to make sure that this goes ahead as part of the overall transport strategy, you know, is used. And look, you'd be fearful of any process. I have to be honest, I'm not familiar with the legal apparatus that allows people to challenge this through the European courts. Because, again, the Commissioner Planola report states that this project meets the conditions that are on the project around the Habitats Directive. So I'm not aware of the legal apparatus that allows that to happen, but I would be fearful that it could happen. And as I said, TII, Galway County Council, the Road Projects Office, the Department of Transport, the government need to engage with the parties who might have those concerns. Mm.
1: You mentioned the knock-on impact of this on the wider transport strategy for Galway, but even for the economic development of Galway, there are repercussions.
0: Absolutely. Absolutely. I mean, attracting industry to Galway and inspiring local industry to develop jobs, to develop new projects. I've always said, John, that I think the economic impact of this is particularly for, you know, the western side of the city and the Connemara region. I would think it's very difficult at the moment for Uddaras na Gaeltachta to attract new industry to the Connemara region because of Galway's traffic problems. And, you know, despite that, they are creating industry and they are creating jobs. But certainly I would think that this is not helping their cause or their cases when they are trying to reach out to companies and to try and see would they relocate to the Connemara region. That area, that the economic development of that area, I think particularly relies on the swift progression and construction of the Galway City Ring Road and the other active travel measures and sustainable travel measures. But in general, it's a very well-made point. You know, if we want to attract industry to this region, we need to make sure that the employees who work for that industry, that the goods are coming to that industry, that the raw materials they need can get to and from the location in the shortest time possible and in the greatest ease. So it could well have an economic impact if this project doesn't proceed.
1: And that point was made over the course of the weekend by the Galway Chamber themselves. So there are a lot of stakeholders here really looking in and concerned.
0: There are a lot of stakeholders. What I want to reassure those stakeholders is, from my perspective as a local representative, is that I made initial contact at the weekend with the Taoiseach and the Minister for Transport, and to ask them to design and develop a system that can overcome this in the shortest time frame possible, like, as you said, they did with the Metrolink project in Dublin. And I will be very hopeful that today, over coming days, the TII will commence a mediation process with the parties that have taken the judicial review.
1: Just on the Galway area metropolitan's transport strategy for Galway, a lot of people have criticised in the past that it was behest to a decision on the Ring Road that we should have two options in tandem going, whether the Ring Road goes ahead or not, and plan accordingly. Is there not a lot that we can do in that strategy, even in the main thoroughfare of the city, in the city centre, that won't really have an impact on the outskirts and linking up with any potential Ring Road project? Could we not proceed in that regard?
0: Well, we have, some of the design work, and in fact, the planning consent has been approved for some of those projects. It's been disappointing that they haven't moved construction yet. I understand, and I've made strong arguments again to Minister O'Brien, that the Dublin Road bus corridor should be included in the next capital allocation of the National Authority, who are responsible for the public transport measures. The Dublin Road bus corridor has planning permission. The cross-city link has planning permission, even though that is subject of judicial review. It's just disappointing and frustrating for transport users that we haven't got those projects to a point of construction. But I'm very hopeful and confident, in fact, that the Dublin Road bus corridor that will be included in the next tranche of funding of capital projects for the NTA, and we will see that being developed. And John, you and I have spoken at length about the park and ride strategy, about the need to progress that. So, you know, we have planning permission in CAPA. I understand that's going to be subject to a planning appeal to Commissioner Planola, but we need to see the N6 park and ride and the N83 park and ride progressing. But you know what frustrates people, I think, is that when we hear we have all these plans, and even what frustrates me, we get to a point where we have planning permission for those plans. There's still another process of tender procurement before we see construction work. But I would be very hopeful that certainly on the Dublin Road bus corridor, we will see construction work, commence on that over the next 12 to 18 months.
1: Okay. I just want to bring your attention to another story that has cropped up over the past few days. It's reported in the Irish Times that tensions have arisen between the coalition partners over comments by the Minister for Education and your colleague in Galway West, Hildegard Nocton, that there are no plans to open any new Irish language primary or secondary schools until at least 2032. And they also go on to report that Fianna Fáil is to speak with the Minister over that lack of educational pathway for Irish speakers. Is that something you're concerned about, or is it causing friction in government?
0: I don't know to the degree that's causing friction in government. It certainly is an issue for Fianna Fáil that we want to see an increased number of pupils being taught through the medium of Irish. Now, in deference to the Minister and in fairness to her, what the data on primary schools is currently showing is that we have reached a demographic peak and that there is limited demand for new primary schools across the state over forthcoming years. We know that we're going to get a new primary school here in Knocknacarra in the Educate Together National School. It's going to develop a new 8 classroom school on the site opposite Clush and the Curba. But that demographic peak is going to limit the necessity for investment in new schools. But John, Fianna Fáil are determined to see more children being educated through the medium of Irish. I would have a suggestion, I made this to the Minister Cleary, that we should have a target that 20% of pupils, and I know Conor O'Gaeilge have said this, and I agree with him, a target that 20% of pupils would be educated through the medium of Irish. How we achieve that now is we have to look at our existing schools. And I think, John, particularly in areas where there's substantial population, where there are a number of primary schools operating, so towns of a population maybe of 10,000 or more, where there may be two or three primary schools, we need to look at those and say, okay, is there, irrespective of demand, I think we should be saying to those three schools, look, we would like to see one of these schools operating through the medium of Irish. Now, That wouldn't happen overnight. The suggestion I would make, similar to what happened in Sing Street in Dublin last year, is it would start with the junior infants. And that, you know, the commitment will be made there that this will be a school where the junior infants will be taught through Irish. Then as they proceed, senior infants, and then you'll have two classes following that year. You'll have three classes, junior, senior and first class. But that will require a level of engagement. But certainly from Fianna Fáil's perspective, we want to see more children being taught through the medium of Irish. We recognise there has been substantial investment in Gael Scullina over the past decade, two decades, and I certainly recognise the constraint that's there at the moment in terms of that there is, you know, a limited demand for new primary schools because of our population has reached that demographic peak. But certainly we need to come up with a strategy how we can encourage more schools and how we can encourage more families. And I think, John, this week the schools will all be provided with a report on the outcome of the survey that they undertook before Christmas on various issues relative to the local primary school, language of instruction, ethos. And I think that will give us some indication. What I'm particularly looking at, John, in terms of that survey, though, is the preschool parents. And what are they saying? Because I believe that among preschool parents, there is a substantial demand for children to be taught through the medium of Irish. I think if I had a child in a school at the moment and they were in second class or third class, I'd be somewhat concerned that that school might at that point change the medium of instruction from English to Irish. So for me, what's going to be important here is what are the parents of the children who are not yet in the school saying, and is there an appetite, and I believe there will be, for those children to be taught through Irish.
1: And do you think 20% is ambitious enough? Because the likes of another jurisdiction, you take the example of Wales, they've set way more ambitious targets than us and crucially have achieved those targets as well. Can we look at their template and take some inspiration from there?
0: Well, I think we have to look at where we are at the moment, and it would be foolhardy to say that we can go from, I think it's 7% at the moment, to 50% in a short time frame, particularly when I mentioned that demographic peak and, you know, the lack of necessity there will be for new primary schools over the next 5 to 10 years. I think we have to be realistic. So certainly I believe if we could get from 7% to 20%, that would be great progress. And then again, maybe after that to look at it, you know, can we grow it even further? And, do the population share that sentiment with us?
1: Finally, some good news in terms of waterworks here in Galway City.
0: Well, I suppose we have, last week, Irish Water published the draft wastewater network for the city. And it's interesting to read, John, that by 2080, Irish Water feel we will need a network and wastewater system for over 300,000 people. I won't see it, but look, I want to make sure that for my children, my grandchildren, that we have the appropriate wastewater collection and treatment system to make sure that we enjoy blue flag status in our beaches for years to come. We increased the number of blue flag beaches. You know, I think we have currently two. I'd like to see Grattan Road. I'd like to see Ballylahan getting blue flags. So look, the wastewater strategy is important. I would encourage citizens to engage with it. It's a lengthy document, but certainly there will be interested parties I know who will have opinions on it. I've started to read it over the weekend. It's interesting, again, you know, more than our transport strategy, it deals with the metropolitan area. It talks about the wastewater system and the Rye enhancements there, wastewater treatment in Mycullen. And, you know, I suppose the concluding point of it, John, seems to be that we will need a new wastewater treatment plant on the east of the city to take the pressure off Mutton Island, and to provide for the expansion in population we see happening in that area over coming years.
1: Fianna Fáil Deputy John Connolly, thanks for joining us on Galway Talks this morning. Coming back, Conrad na Gaeilge criticises the government over Gaeltacht housing powers. John Prendergast, their advocacy manager, joins us next.
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21: 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Some of the texts and WhatsApps coming in to 086-3833-553. John, why don't they scrap the ring road and go for a tunnel, a tram and a Lewis as well? Another listener says if they build the ring road up on pillars, it would stop the knocking of houses and halving of farms. No one would be disrupted if they just put it up on pillars above the houses. Well, some people actually are impacted and it is up on pillars 80 metres above their homes. But anyways, another listener says, John, I do not want to lose my home. Does Deputy Connolly know the real facts? He hasn't a clue of where we live and no money can replace it. CPOs cannot happen before a judicial review. Deputy Connolly should read European law. Fail to prepare, prepare to fail, says this listener to us this morning. Now though, Conor na Gaeilge says the government has missed a major opportunity to tackle the housing crisis in Gaeltacht areas after rejecting proposed changes to the Uadhrá na Gaeltacht bill. The group argues that giving Uadhrá na Gaeltacht the powers to buy land for housing could help keep young people and families living in Irish-speaking communities where housing shortages are becoming a growing threat to the language. While welcoming the return of elections to the Uadhrá board, campaigners say that stronger powers are needed if the state is serious about protecting the future of the Gaeltacht. We're joined on the programme to discuss this morning by John Prendergast, who is the advocacy manager with Uadhrá na Gaeltacht. John, good morning and thanks for joining us on Galway Talks this morning. Your reaction to the Uadhrá na Gaeltacht bill?
25: Well, as you said there, we'd be very much hoping that the ARA, that Dara Cleary would still give the powers to Uadhrá na Gaeltacht to be able to buy land with the intention to provide housing for Irish speakers in Gaeltacht areas. As it stands with Bill Uadhrá na Gaeltacht, The government have put in an amendment to say that the Uthros can get rid of land or sell land or transfer land, which is grand because, you know, they have at least up to 400 acres of land suitable for housing or housing development, according to their own records since 2022. But I think it's vital that Uthros na Gaeltachta, and I think a lot of people would agree, that they have a more direct role in, I suppose, the facilitation of housing in Gaeltachta areas. So we're hoping that, you know, by amending this legislation and by providing a key objective for Uthros na Gaeltachta, that housing would be one of their major pillars, because as it stands, Uthros na Gaeltachta is the primary state agency responsible for the economic, social and cultural growth and protection of the Gaeltacht. But we're looking at, I suppose, language planning, we're looking at you know, employment and job creation in the Gaeltacht, but a lot of that is quite meaningless if people can't live in the Gaeltacht, particularly young people who want to raise their families through the medium of Irish and continue to speak Irish as a community language. So I think one of the major proposals that Bonu, Tín Tán, even the Oireachtas Housing Committee in the last 2 weeks have said is that Uthros na Gaeltachta would be able to buy land, the provision of housing, and that that would lead to the creation of a housing unit or a housing department within Uthros na Gaeltachta, which would, you know, obviously have experts in there, which would be able to liaise with state bodies like Uisce Éireann, like Galway County Council, for example, and to be able to, I suppose, signpost people in ways that would, you know, let them know what the grants are that are available or how to, you know, go about, you know, planning permission correctly with the new statements that are coming out. So all of this is coming at a really, really important critical time for Irish speakers. We've known about, I suppose, the disproportionate effect that the housing crisis is having in linguistically sensitive areas like Gaeltacht areas for the last 6 or 7 years. And it's been very widely covered in the media. So it's very disappointing that An Taire Chiliri didn't take the opportunity last week to put in one of the proposed amendments to the bill. He cited, I suppose, other forthcoming pieces of policy that might be able to help down the line. However, we've been waiting for a lot of these policy points for the last 5 or 6 years. So it's definitely a key part in the game. And were Uthros na Gaeltachta in a position to buy land for the provision of housing in the Gaeltacht, it would definitely lend themselves to having a more central role in the provision of housing and I suppose in the solidifying of a future for Gaeltacht areas insofar as speaking Irish.
1: I think I give you a new title there, John. You're actually the Beneshtor of Codiacta with Conor na Gaeilge. Why do you think the ARA has missed out on this bit and putting that power for Uthros into the bill?
25: I'm not entirely sure what the reasons were for rejecting the amendment. Listening to the ARA when he was speaking in the Dáil last Wednesday, as I kind of alluded to, he said, this is not the answer. There are Tá Freagra, Sarothish, Náisiún to Plan Ála Tanga, or Gabnishke Plan Ála Dun Gaeltacht. He was kind of alluding to, you know, to future policies that might help. And he was saying that Uthros na Gaeltachta doesn't have the skills at the moment in order to deal with housing, and we would obviously agree with that. But I think in this lacuna which is currently happening, you know, we're seeing a big, I suppose and a policy of sort of inertia here. No one seems to want to act in this regard. And you, like, for example, he said, Uthros na Gaeltachta doesn't have the skills. But taking that argument, you're seeing quite a lot of community groups, Corchumann and Gaeltacht co-ops and local groups on the ground, you know, struggling to deal with this issue. For example, in West Kerry, the number of Minotí and the number of beds available in the Cláiste Sáurig in Cláiste Corcuaine has dropped over the last 7 or 8 years due to Minotí and Farrabhtí, the retiring and getting too old to keep students. So Paul Yoshe and Corcumann Corcuaine took it upon themselves to try to provide housing for people living in the Gaeltacht there. So they've actually ended up having to build their own homes, having to take their own homes out on lease to provide to people who would step in and act as a farer or banty. And this is all happening essentially due to necessity, due to people looking around and saying this sector is in danger. But also, I suppose, it's kind of a win-win for them because they're looking at young people in the area not being able to get housing in any form that's long term, or housing that they can kind of say, yeah, we want to raise a family here. So that's kind of one thing there, but you can't really, I suppose, take that position and take what Dara Cleary said last Wednesday. The two don't equate, because in the absence of Udaross and Gaeltachta being the skilled central unit here, we're seeing a lot of community groups that kind of have to go out and do this really difficult, challenging work themselves. And it's really untenable, I think, as a policy position. And if you look at it, it's really, really ad hoc. So that's a few things. I think it's a strange thing that as well, that Udaross and Gaeltachta would be given the power to sell land, but not to buy it. So it kind of makes it a very one-way road as well.
1: Hanna Vefer Feralcha Dun Realtas, Tonismo Aragaj Lefall, Dumrachi, Bajor Kaiki Shohin, Nakwil Sheshin Gama.
25: Pasha Shingama, Agus Gandel Kurmid Fall to Rimishton, Ak Ta Fos, Motherleshne Minati, Ta Bolshku, Agus Ta, on Kustas Marachtala, the cost of living is incredibly, it's not the same as it was when a lot of people started. Marhample, Dinadis Minati, Angela E. 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the industry. But the question definitely, it's kind of a Venn diagram, and Kalashi Sarag would be within the Venn diagram, but I think it's a wider question as well, that there's a lot of different ways to solve the problem. So I think certainly one of the ways which Antara Cleary could have done last week would have been to amend Udaross and Gaeltachta with the bill, and to give Udaross and Gaeltachta the power to buy land for the provision of housing. So it's definitely a multifaceted question. 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It definitely needs a comprehensive and a kind of wholesale approach here. And like I mentioned earlier, I think as well, it's a big recommendation that comes not just from Conor na Gaeilge, but Bonu, Tín Tán, the housing committee from the Oireachtas as well made the suggestion to the Ara Taoiseach, James Brown, 2 weeks ago. So it's definitely a very, very important point. Udaross na Gaeltachta themselves actually came up with a model as to how their department, their housing unit within the Udaross na Gaeltachta might look, as and costings for it, and particular jobs which each of the officers could do inside there. And they said themselves they'd be happy to do things that that the department or that the minister would want them to do, which I suppose is something different to what I suppose Antara Cleary and Sean Kine of other people said. They're saying, oh, they're not looking for extra.

0: councils at the moment in order to identify the amount of empty homes in Gaeltacht counties as well. So Tagalor Ibra Ershul Felahur Achta Gear Gall and East Mo Ibrava Dienta Agashen True Nachwil on Lassu Sakhirishakati Billet Udras Naveltachta on Orsha. But we'd very much be hoping that Antara Kaleri will put this into the bill before it goes on to the Shannon in the coming months.
1: Yeah, well, on Wilshe Royena Gigan Puincha Show, Hun on Ahru Shina Yenuara Miller, Hun Nis Mochukta, a Horch, the Udaros Nagelta, the Archive, Tihikta Chianach.
0: Neil Shero Yenoch and Elker, August Vemisht, few Domioch Space, egg Loch for Nish Dori Koma, Sushkil, so Yedrish Keshtocher and a Pulitori Bader. 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an lasu soch
1: Cared for educus, John. It's been reported in the Irish Times that Fianna Fáil in particular are not happy with the amount of schooling that will be done through the medium of Irish. Are yourselves and Conrad disappointed by that?
0: Of course, yeah. It's something that we've been working on very, very hard over the last few years, trying to, I suppose, raise awareness as well for the need for the government to act more stringently in terms of Irish language medium education. As it stands, particularly in second level education, there's 13 counties in Ireland without any form of Gaeltachta or Manschool Gaeltachta. So when you're thinking about that, that's a huge population of, I suppose, Irish teenagers who don't have access to, you know, a very, very simple right, I suppose, to be educated in their own language. Currently, as it stands, you have around 8% of primary schools are Gael Scullina, and you have around 4% of Man Scullina, which are Gael Chlosti. So we're seeing a huge drop-off, and while the government could have a huge opportunity to work forward and to implement, wholesale, again, comprehensive change to the education system and supporting even schools that would like to change from an English medium school to an Irish medium school, which has been done up and down the country. And I think depending on staffing and depending on structure, a lot of schools and a lot of places would be interested in doing that.
1: And will Shea Shin Jacker do Nara, John?
0: And will Shea Jacker do Nara?
1: Yeah.
0: Brahanshe, Marialler, Niskulna Gumpu, Oskulna Beer, Liggity Skulna Gwelna.
1: Tasam. Because John Connolly made the point that looking at the CSO data and the population figures, that it might not just be easy, because that kind of narrows away the opportunity to build new schools, but also you have other prospective students who might not want to go to an Irish language speaking schools. And then what about the children who are there during the transition as well?
0: Yeah, no, I think there's definitely easy ways to go about it. And I think even if you were to look at any model of school, if you were to transition into, for example, you know, you get, if you were to look at any school and you had maybe 12 or 13 or 14, we'll say, teachers, we'll say at primary level, and six or seven of them were very, very confident in their level of Irish and had a good ability, you know, teachers often change between class levels and stuff. So if you were to, you know, flip it as well, and just to make sure that Ninan Vioga, Ninan Vora, Ranga Hain, Ranga Do, if you were to phase in Irish language immersion from those stages, I think it would make it a lot easier for people. And I think as well, in terms of looking at that model as well, it's something that the Welsh have been very, very good at. It's something that the Irish have been very, very slow to do. Like, for example, the Department of Education is saying they don't want to build any new schools and, you know, give any more bridges in that regard. And they've been looking more

0: the model of units or Aonad Gaelanna, which has actually been proved to be a really sort of not too effective a model in terms of Irish language immersion, in terms of Irish language acquisition. So I think there has to be a little bit more creativity in terms of how the state is approaching Irish language models of education. I guess thought deshina, I guess thought dach lachtas amachas amacha and good kinte kungavetach and real to skinny vuer. But unfortunately, we've had, I suppose, some very unambitious, I would say, and uncreative, proposals from the Ministry of Education over the last number of years. Really, I can't really think of any good kind of comprehensive approaches to education. When you look at it on an international scale, Ireland is very, very much failing its national language in that regard. And I think it's not too controversial a statement to make either.
1: John Prendergast, Benishore of Codiacta, Le Conrad na Gaeilge, Gurmila Mahagat, Osuchta na Galiv Show. Coming back this morning, pharmacists urge students to protect health and well-being ahead of exam season.
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1: Listening to Galway Bay FM, and this is Galway Talks with John Morley. Now, with more than 100,000 students preparing to sit junior and leaving certificate exams, pharmacists are reminding families that good health can be just as important to study when it comes to exam success. From staying hydrated during the warm weather to managing hay fever, stress and sleep, the Irish Pharmacy Union says that simple steps can help students stay focused and perform at their best. We'll hear why pharmacists are encouraging students and parents to put well-being front and centre during the busy exam season, because we're joined in studio by Dr. Bara Nevin, who is the IPU Western spokesperson. Bara, it's all going to be kicking off tomorrow. A few things that pharmacists are reminding students of to give the best out of their health and their results.
8: Yes, John, thank you for having me on here this morning. So tomorrow, of course, we have thousands of people throughout the city and county doing their first state exam, the junior cert and also the leaving cert. And of course, it's a very stressful time for students and their family. And I should acknowledge too that it's also a very stressful time indeed for parents too. I'm one of a twin myself, and I remember my mother used to say, going in and out of the bus to school, is that she was doing two leaving certs. So it is a very stressful time for carers, mothers and fathers too. And it's important that they take care of themselves too, so that they're there for their sons and daughters when they come home in the evening, or they're the ones that they're caring for. So it's also important to appreciate, of course, and I'm sure the students have heard this before, that this is not the be-all and the end-all. And those that have prepared as much as they can, and indeed those who feel they could have prepared a bit more, there are so many opportunities out there now compared to when their parents did their leaving cert. And people can change directions all the time. They're doing postgrads, they're doing different training courses. And even if you look at the new pharmacy degree, I know it's very high points, but when I came out, you generally went into community pharmacy. Now, and maybe a small number went into hospital. Now they're going into research, they're going into industry. Regulation is a big one. So there are so many opportunities out there. So this is just a milestone for students out there. Of course, it's very important. And what I'm on here about today is about maintaining overall good health and maybe some pointers to make sure that the health of the student doesn't cause any disruption during the exams.
1: What are some of the important considerations?
8: Well, pharmacy at the moment has always been a healthcare hub. And the new pharmacy agreement has formalised that. So for community messaging, we're looking at straightforward steps. The three main ones to get ahead of any healthcare disruption are hydration, regular meals and routine. And while those three things might seem very straightforward, sometimes people, of course, when they're studying, they use up so much time and energy doing everything else, and they actually, they don't put enough time and effort into being hydrated, regular meals and routine. And I can come on to those three little points, if you like, right now. Yeah. So hydration, of course, is so important on so many different aspects, particularly in the warmer weather, that we have enough, that there's maybe a bottle of water on the study desk. People can maybe add a rehydration sachet if they feel dehydrated. And that, of course, can protect against lots of different stress-related conditions. Also, regular meals. It's important that we feed the mind. And it's important maybe that somebody looks out for their son or daughter or the one that they're caring for, and to remind them that it's mealtime, to provide snacks. And, of course, it's taking away from their study, but it's actually more productive. Routine then also is another big one. So of course people do other things other than studying normally. So while they may not have time to go and do maybe a 1 or 1.5 hour workout in the gym, it's important maybe that they go for a walk or a brief run. And of course walking is a very effective method of alleviating stress and giving the mind some a break, you know, tree bamming if you want to call it, walking the dog, or just walking wherever they like, which is scenic or which they find very relaxing. So we have, of course, stress can affect different conditions, maybe conditions that people are predisposed to. And so a big one, of course, is sleep. So, of course, as somebody said, sleep knits up the raveled sleeve of care. So what it does is obviously it connects everything that's going on in the mind and the brain for the following morning for the exam. So it's important that sleep is protected as much as it can, and that it is enhanced. So again, you're talking about the three great ones: hydration, regular meals and routine. Keep those caffeine levels down, not to be drinking caffeine in the evening time, and these energy drinks, keep them very minimized. And routine, of course, again, we're talking about light exercise, maybe a warm shower, and maybe going for a walk. And another big thing that we've had, John, in Ireland over the last decade or two is relaxation techniques. And relaxation techniques, some people may be put off by them a little bit, but things are changing in Ireland now, and they're actually used in medicine, and they're proven to enhance mental health and stress levels quite a bit. So if any of these techniques have been introduced to children in the past, whether in schools or by their parents, now is a good time maybe for a 2-minute breathing exercise, relaxation technique, body scans, that kind of thing. And of course, another big one is not studying going to bed.
1: Okay. Dr. Baron Nevin, IPU Western spokesperson, thank you for joining us on Galway Talks this morning. Majin Wah, Wien Chinagaliva, by Majorash, Theresia Nocht.
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17: Good morning, I'm Bernadette Prendergast. Our top stories at 10. Health insurer Level Health books trend and announces price cuts and call for dedicated teen space in Knocknacarra. A leading health insurer is announcing price cuts, bucking the trend of recent price hikes by other insurers. Level Health is cutting the costs of its Plan B by 10% from next month. It's also set the cost of its Plan A for those aged over 26 to just over €436 a year, and the price is even less for those under 26. Level Health says it will be announcing further price reductions next month. The number of drug driving detections on roads has been described as concerning. Over the bank holiday weekend, over 140 motorists were arrested for driving under the influence of alcohol or drugs. Throughout the bank holiday weekend, Gordy also detected more than 3,100 speeding offences and over 340 drivers using a mobile phone or failing to wear a seatbelt. Inspector for Roads Policing in the Carlow Kilkenny Gorda Division, Paul Donoghue, says they're seeing more and more people driving under the influence of drugs.
18: In Kilkenny, there was 5 arrested for drug driving in Kilkenny, 6 in Waterford. So unfortunately, cannabis and cocaine being the most 2 prominent drugs, obviously, that are being detected. Drug driving is really on the up. I suppose the equipment we have for detecting drug drivers is very beneficial for us. It's very worrying so much society using cocaine at the moment. It is very worrying to show the amount of people driving well under the influence of drugs.
17: Gordy are searching for those involved in 2 violent incidents in Dublin City over the bank holiday weekend. A man in his 30s died after trying to escape an alleged assault in Island Bridge by swimming across the River Liffey on Saturday night, while a 21-year-old man died after he was found with stab wounds in the early hours of yesterday following a gig on Grafton Street. Post-mortem examinations are being arranged. Mick O'Toole, crime and defence editor with the Irish Mirror and Irish Daily Star, says more details are emerging about the alleged Grafton Street attack.
19: The victim is a man called Kayum Balogun. He is a Nigerian national but has spent most of his life in Dundalk, County Louth. He's a student, but he appears to have had a part-time job as a DJ stroke promoter. Now, he was at a gig with, I think, hundreds of other people in Grafton Street. There was trouble after the gig on Grafton Street. A fight broke out between, it appears to be, 2 rival groups.
17: Midlands Northwest MEP Kieran Mullooly says Irish farmers mustn't be buried under another layer of EU red tape. That's the warning from the Independent Ireland MEP, who says new EU budget reporting proposals could lead to more inspections, audits and paperwork. MEP Mullooly was speaking following a presentation which proposes a budget expenditure tracking and performance framework for EU programmes and activities. As negotiations on the next EU budget continue, MEP Mullooly has told the European Agriculture Committee that farmers are already carrying a heavy administrative burden under existing EU rules.
20: Farmers are already subject to extensive rules, inspections and targets under the cap payments, including on animal welfare, environmental standards and indeed land management. They're already doing their part and they're already carrying out a significant administrative burden. So I ask, can we assure EU and Irish farmers that this proposal will not lead to more inspections, more audits, or indeed more red tape?
17: A call has been made for a dedicated teen space in Knocknacarra to provide teenagers with a way to stay active and socialise. The issue was raised by Social Democrats councillor Alan Curran, who says that there's nowhere for teenagers to go in Galway City that they can feel safe and have fun. He's seeking a commitment from the City Council executive to include the teen space in the 2027 work programme. The proposed space would be located in McGrath's Field, with councillor Curran willing to pledge €30,000 towards the project. He says that teen spaces in other areas of the city have been highly effective.
21: We do see teen spaces out in Ballyban and Dochishka. There's an incredible skate park that was that's just opened a couple of months ago. And that's what we kind of want, you know. There was a proposal for a pump track down in Salt Hill. That's been mothballed again for another couple of years. So look, it's just trying to accelerate these things. You know, when we talk about antisocial behaviour, and then we talk about kids being addicted to their phones. So this is how you solve both of these. A safe, secure space in the middle of the community where teenagers can hang out, whether they want to play or non-play, just sit in park benches, listen to music, whatever the case may be. It is so simple, and they're crying out for it.
17: A local councillor is calling for action on a growing nitrous oxide problem across the city. An increase of empty canisters are being found, particularly in areas such as Roscam and Merview. Nitrous oxide poses serious health risks such as neurological damage, especially in young people. Fianna Fáil councillor Alan Cheever says there needs to be more awareness of the risks. It's 10.05. Sport is next.
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22: We're going to start with Gaelic Games. The Galway footballers will be at home to Westmeath in the next round of the All-Ireland Championship after this morning's draw in Athlone. The game will be played the weekend after next in Pearse Stadium and will be the fourth time the counties have met in the Championship. Elsewhere in the draw, Mayo face a trip to Tyrone, Donegal host Cork and Louth at home to Armagh. While in round 2B, Roscommon go to Monaghan, Dublin are away to Cavan, Kerry go to Kildare and Derry host Meath. Now, because of that Galway home match against Westmeath in the football, negotiations have immediately started about Galway United's home match with Dundalk that weekend, which is also scheduled for Pearse Stadium. There are initial rumours that the game could even be moved to the Monday night on June the 15th, but both clubs are in conversations about that as we speak. The Republic of Ireland squad are training at Fota Island ahead of the final two games of their World Cup qualifying group. First up for Carlo Ward's side is the visit of the Netherlands to Páirc Uíomh on Friday. It was a great weekend at the All-Ireland Schools Track and Field Championships for Galway athletes. It was on in Tullamore and five senior titles came to Galway. Orla Mannion from Seamount Kinvara won her second successive senior girls 100 metres hurdles. Dara Fahey from St. Bridget's Loughrea won the triple jump. Dara Kelly from Claren College Athenry won the high jump. And both All-Ireland senior 3K walk titles came to Galway thanks to Caoimhe Phelan from Holy Rosary and Matthew Newell from Colas Jabalia Clare. Finally to tennis, it's quarterfinals day at the French Open at Roland Garros, including the men's clash of the second seed Alexander Zverev against the young Spaniard Rafa Jadar.
23: 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Kia Renmore, the name for Kia in Galway.
1: I look now at your weather forecast, and today will be mostly cloudy with scattered showers during the morning, but these will become isolated for the afternoon and evening with highest temperatures of 14 to 17 degrees. And after a dry start with some clear spells, it will become cloudy and wet overnight tonight as rain moves in from the southwest. Lowest temperatures of 9 to 11 degrees. 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Just to remind you of our cash splash here on Galway Bay FM, we've given away €15,000, but will you be our next big winner? 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Now though, Galway GAA player is already making waves on the latest series of Love Island. 25-year-old Sean Fitzgerald, known as Fitzy, entered the villa this week telling viewers that he's there not just for love, but for the drama. The Galway man quickly found himself at the centre of attention after choosing Detective Lola over Scouse contestant Robin, before later admitting he may have a connection with both. Sean, who revealed he cries at everything from The Lion King to romantic films, has already become one of the most talked about contestants of the new series, with viewers closely watching to see whether his budding love triangle develops any further. Let's get a taste of that now. Here's him speaking to Robin on the show last night.
24: It's myself here.
25: No, I'm 25.
26: 25?
25: Yeah.
26: Okay, fab. Also,
25: mm-hmm.
26: Why did Lola get picked over me? Just fill me in. I can take it, I'm a big girl.
25: Well, one just thing was, she was giving me loads of eye contact.
26: Okay.
25: That was probably the main reason.
26: Your hair is insane as well.
25: Do you actually like
26: it?
25: Is
26: that dyed? Don't lie.
25: Obviously it's dyed.
26: Is it?
25: Do you think it's natural?
26: Yeah.
25: You think I'm a blonde?
26: I thought you was a natural goddess.
25: No. I wish.
26: No.
25: No, I usually have.
26: Do you dye it?
25: Yeah.
26: Love that.
1: You think I'm a blonde. I love that one, I must say. I'm joined on the programme to discuss this by Alan Murphy, who's a tutor at GRETB. We also have our very own Seán McEachran from Sláinte, who's also well-renowned in the TikTok circles. And we have our head of sport, Ollie Turner, as well. You're all very welcome onto the programme today. And Alan, I might go to you on this first. I know you were tuned to your screens last night watching Love Island, and in particular watching our Barna contestant, Seán Fitzgerald Fitzy. What did you make of his showing last night?
2: John, it's great to talk to you this morning. First of all, I think the bigger news than a Galway man being on Love Island is that Alan Murphy is back on Galway Bay FM. Just want to give a big shout out to all my old listeners, John, before we get into this. But listen, Seán Fitzy Fitzgerald on Love Island. I have actually haven't watched Love Island in years. I kind of gave up on it after the whole Maura, Molly May, Tommy Fury kind of years. But something drew me in last night, and that, of course, was a Galway man being on the show. Okay, my honest feedback. When Seán came in first, he had kind of talked himself up really, really bigly in different interviews and in his VT before coming in. So I thought he was going to be this massive personality. Then in the first few minutes of the show, I thought he was a bit of a damn squib, I'm going to say, John. But then as the show went on, he's going to be the absolute star of this series, without a doubt. He's already got himself in a love triangle with Lola, and Robin is going in hard on him as well. And I think he's got that Irish glint in his eye. He seems really cheeky, flirty, mischievous. And you know what? I think he's going to bring massive, massive drama. I think he's going to be the biggest talking point of the show this year. He's hilarious.
1: Yeah, I think at the beginning he might have just been sussing a lot of them out, Alan, because he was kind of taking them all in and kind of sussing out the vibe with a lot of, particularly the lads, not just the women.
2: Yeah, because I thought he was going to come in really, really loud and really, really upbeat, and he didn't. He did the opposite. And I was even following different things online, and they were kind of saying, oh, he's not what they thought he would be. But 10, 15 minutes in, as you said, he was probably just sussing everyone out, getting used to his environment. But he got loads of airtime yesterday. We've often seen in Love Island in the past. Remember when Ronan Keating's son went in the first time? He featured for about, I'd say, 30 seconds in the whole series. So it's a really good sign as well that he's got so much airtime in episode one. And I think producers are definitely gearing him up to kind of be the star of the show. Everything from his Irishness, they're all talking about his Irish accent. They're all just really intrigued, I think, by him. And I love Robin last night. She was, for me, out of all the women on the show, was the star as well. So I think there's definitely going to be a lot of banter, a lot of Irish kind of, and Liverpudlian crack. There's a lot of similarities with Liverpool people and Irish people as well. So I think they're really going to banter well. And I definitely think Lola will be getting the bullet very soon from Seán.
1: Yeah. And it was interesting. He had a lot of good one-liners last night. We heard, obviously, that clip with Robin, but he also put Lola through her paces later on in the night as well, testing out her Irish accent.
2: Yeah, he did. He thought she had more of a Donegal accent, which I didn't get myself now, but I didn't know what she sounded like. Kind of a little bit of Darby O'Gill and the little people kind of accent going on there. A bit of top of the morning to you. But yeah, it'll be interesting to see. I didn't see any major spark between Lola and Seán. I saw massive sparks between Seán and Robin. I just think straight away they're going to be the couple to watch. I think viewers will love them if they do become a couple. They've just got that fun vibe that Love Island viewers absolutely love. Plus, in all the years in Love Island, one of my iconic moments already from this series is how did she think his hair was naturally blonde? That is just absolutely brilliant. It's the most bleached blonde hair I've ever seen. And she thought he was a natural blonde. So that's a sign of what's to come. I think there's going to be absolutely massive fireworks and big drama.
1: You mentioned a love triangle. Could there be a love square or pentagon? Because I noticed that there could be a Celtic union on the cards as well, Alan.
2: Absolutely. This is Love Island. There could be a Celtic octagon or a love octagon, whatever you want to call it, or absolutely on Love Island. And remember as well, it's only getting started. Wait till all of these bombshells start coming in night after night after night. To be honest with Seán, so far, after what I've seen of him on the TV, I wouldn't trust him as far as I could throw him. So I think he's going to have his head turned so many different times. He's going to really play up to that Irish charm. And good on him. I think that's what Love Island is all about. I don't think he's going to stick too soon to anyone in that villa. I think he's really going to play the game. He's going to know what viewers want. And listen, you can't pull the wool over an Irish person's eyes. So he's really going to go in hard on this series. And I think we're going to be talking about him for the next however many weeks. And I think he's going to be there till the very end.
1: And I don't want to be disrespectful to the other contestants, but does he have an edge in terms of intelligence over a lot of them?
2: Yeah, maybe. Now, they do seem like an intelligent bunch because the other years I've watched, even just career-wise, they seem to have a real variety of careers this year, and they definitely seem to be... Because Love Island can get a lot of stick because, you know, the way they say they go for the certain type every year and all that kind of thing. But they really did have a wide variety of jobs and careers on the show this year. But he's just... His Irishness, I think, will probably play up to it a little bit because, you know, he'll be able to play the game. He'll have that cheekiness. He'll play up to his even kind of Irish character a bit, which could pull the wool over their eyes a little bit. And I think he'll definitely be one to watch. As I said, he disappointed me in the first few minutes. By the end, I was hooked because I haven't watched Love Island for the last few years. Believe it or not, I used to watch Love Island. How random and awkward is this with my mother? We used to watch it every year. And then we gave up on it in a couple of years. And I said, I'm only watching it because of the Galway guy in it. But after last night, I knew straight away it's going to be a brilliant series because of him, and I will definitely be hooked for the rest of the run.
1: Yeah, we also have Seán Ó Cadhain here of Sláinte, and also a well-renowned TikToker in his own right. Seán, Fitzy, were you aware of him before he went into the villa?
4: I was, yeah, in fairness. I mean, he's big enough on TikTok. He's gas. He's one of the funniest creators I think I've seen in a long time because he just seems to be so himself. Do you know what I mean? And I think we haven't seen anything from him yet in terms of what he could actually potentially bring to the villa. Do you know, the personality we see online, all the jokes and the messing, like he was very calm, very tame last night, I think, compared to what I think a lot of us were expecting. I'm very excited to see what's to come.
1: I had a sweepstakes to one of the lads. I was disappointed there was no mashallah involved last night in the program.
4: Not yet. But that's the thing, do you know what I mean? I think he's going in there with all this very cool, suave, handsome charm, and he kind of hasn't been let loose just yet. Yeah.
1: The audition tape he did for it, though, that's gotten viral online. And he said he wants to crawl on the ground and scare people who are kissing in bed.
4: Yeah, and if he doesn't now, I'm going to be very, very disappointed. Do you know what I mean? And he clearly, and I suppose it shows his ambition. You know, you don't play county football for Galway if you're not ambitious. And clearly you don't get on Love Island either. Like, he set out his stall. He said what he wanted and he said what he's going to do. So let's hope he does it.
1: What have you made with him going with Fitzy as an introduction? And everyone else is calling him Seán, but he's going by Fitzy.
4: I think it's the most Irish thing ever. It's like, oh yeah, I have a real name, but don't use it. Like, I mean, don't actually call me my proper name. This is my nickname that all the lads call me, and I want you to fall in love with me, so obviously you're one of the lads. So I don't know, it was interesting. Like, but then I love Maya Jama comes in and she insists on Seán, never say, oh, Fitzy, you mean Fitzy? I think it's gas. So yeah, we'll see how long Seán lasts.
1: But he has done well on not only TikTok, but he's been on a lot of podcasts. I know Casey Campion and him have had a few chats online, so he is building his media profile even before going into Love Island.
4: 100%. And you know, I think it's something again that's impressive is that he can have so many elements to his life. He's an intercounty footballer, he's a primary school teacher, but he's also very much a media personality as well. I mean, he was modelling for, I can't remember what sports brand he's modelling for a couple of years ago as well. He's done an awful lot, you know, and I think this will be another string to his bow. I don't know the guy personally, like, but from what I've seen online, he's pretty gassed, you know, and I think he really suits the whole media landscape, and who knows where this could go for him, I suppose. Love Island is, you know, obviously his chance to find love if you want to be really, you know, to the party line about it instead of being very cynical.
1: Do you believe that now? Do you believe that?
4: On the record, not a chance. And not just himself. I mean, anyone who goes on that show. Nobody's looking for love. And I'd say this is a man who's been on a dating show. So.
1: Well, I want to bring in a bewildered-looking head of sport, Holly Turner, to the programme this morning.
5: I swear to God. Is this the levels to which we have plummeted that we're now giving up airtime for this?
1: There's a Barnaman on international TV.
5: And fair enough. And good luck to him. And I'd say he'll do well because you mentioned the complete gap of intelligence between him and the rest. The fact that he went to school is a bonus. Don't mind the fact that he's become a teacher.
1: The best line last night, Ollie, I don't know if you saw it, you probably didn't see it, but the best line last night is, I'm a primary school teacher, and one of the other lads chirped up and said, oh really, what subjects do you teach?
5: Yeah. No, you're at a different level here now. This is just, I swear, I don't know. I mean, in fairness, to have a Galway interest on any TV show is great. Good luck to him if he can make money out of it. Of course, he could be gone tonight, could he? Or don't they vote people off straight away?
1: Yeah, there's a strange thing happening tonight where the two new contestants coming in can vote them out. But you'd imagine that the producers won't let box office leave.
5: Yeah, so he'll be back training on Thursday then.
6: What about the championship? What about the championship?
5: Yeah, he'll be back.
1: Well, what is the reaction in the sporting and the GAA world? I note that Rob Finnerty has been talking about him, wishing him well. The GPA have wished him well. What is the old overall reaction?
5: Look, at the end of the day, you have to come back and say,
22: like the GAA is an amateur sport. So anybody making a decision to go over to Australia, for instance, to make a career in Aussie rules, says, you know, there's plenty of furore in your own county about Kobe and signing, and he heading off at the end of this year. So there's no difference. I mean, if you want to go and make a living in something, you've got to go and sometimes leave this island. Albeit going to Mallorca is a minimalist enough option for a lot of people. But here it is. It's presented an opportunity for Sean, and good luck. He has the look and he has the personality to carry himself through this. And I think he's, because of his training in a team environment, not just in teaching, he has a massive advantage in this because he's able to weigh up a room, weigh up a situation and then gauge what to do, both tactically and in terms of his personality. So the fact that he's gone through what he has gone through in terms of inter-county training, and don't forget all of the sports psychology that goes with that, he is as cute out, and he is certainly going to be there, I think, for the long run in this, because he knows how to play people against each other as well. He can do the bit of sledging if needed, I'm sure, especially when you play at full back. It's a different story to playing at corner forward, you know. So I think he'll do well. He's got all of the characteristics that are needed to do well in this, and I think, you know, the cheeky chappy tends to do well in this as well, and people will connect with him much more than some of the other very shallow contestants who really don't offer a whole pile. So all in all, he's ticking an awful lot more boxes than not. I just hope that, you know, in terms of, is it the public that vote in on this, like from the UK,
1: not,
22: or how
1: not,
22: does this
1: not
22: work?
1: Not tonight, I don't think. Tonight, the two incoming bombshells are going to decide who's going to go.
22: So those two people. So it's like an interview scenario then.
7: The only reason I think Fitzy will go home is if the new fella, George, feels threatened by him, if he thinks he's going to be a threat to what he wants to do in the Villa. But I just have to admire your focus on the sport and your way you're talking about him tactically. Like, yeah, he plays in defence, but he's kind of in a more of a midfield position now, dictating the play. They're coming to him, he's passing the ball off. Robin is kind of holding off him, and then he has Lola on the side. He can hand off to her anytime he wants. It's fantastic.
22: Robin is the corner forward that's going to be taken off first. She's number 13 on her back.
1: She's touch tight at the minute now.
22: She knows she's touch tight. She's going to be the first to be taken off as soon as things go wrong. Absolute disaster in the making. God love her. But we'll give her a chance.
1: Funny enough that you've gone down that route, Sean, because I had to laugh last night, and some of the lads were doing it in some of the group chats as well. Tommy Rooney, who you'd know from Off the Ball and the Football Pod, he was doing live commentary, tweeting on this last night as the show was going on, in the style of GAA commentary. I'll just give you a little blast of it. You can follow him online, Tommy Rooney, on Twitter. Solid first half performance from Fitzy there. He kept the head down and picked his moments. Came out of it better than the rest of the lads. We'll be playing against the wind in the second half here, though. We'll need to press out more to the two-point arc here. Goes on to say then, fine start to the second half there. Fitzy doesn't buy the screen from Sam, makes an immediate interception and catches Robin's eye. I'd say he knows well he has the measure of half of those gossins. Goes on to say then, Fitzy moving his way to the top performance here, makes a goal-saving block on the chap coming out with a top of the morning to you. Painted a good picture of the ref too, kept his hands to himself late at night. No chance of picking up a soft yellow card. And keeps going on. 100% calling out a bit of spoofing too was quality. It'd be no good without him, according to someone's mother on the internet as well. And we're not Le Kip here. Fitzy on for a very good rating unless he drops a high ball into the back of the net in the last few minutes. So there's a lot of fun being had in sporting circles.
22: And rightly so, yeah. So I think the only fly in the ointment, as Sean and Will Kieran has pointed out here, is this lad coming in tonight, that he might just have maybe seen the first episode or understands. I don't know how protected they are from social media and the reaction, because if he has
1: his, no phones.
22: I hope not, no. Yeah. Because if he gets any wind at all, he'll know well going into this that Fitzy is the threat. So there's a big push here on ITV to make sure that this is done fair and square, because if Fitzy is left in there at all for a few days even, he will have built up a huge support.
1: Yeah. I want to go back to you on that, Alan. Interesting enough, the GAA hasn't really come up yet. Now, I know that the edits of the show can be quite harsh, but it hasn't really come up so far.
2: Yeah, that's right. I thought he was going to mention that he was a footballer last night. Maybe the fact it's Gaelic football and a lot of the other English people or UK people in this wouldn't know what Gaelic football is, maybe is why it wasn't shown straight away. Because usually the first thing, remember another one of the contestants, they said they're a pro footballer. So that's one of the first things usually they open with. So maybe that's the reason. But I loved Ollie's take on it all. You know, he is part of a team. And as a Mayo man, the Galway team, I'm sure there's a lot of people with big egos in that team. So he's going to be well used to dealing with different egos and different personalities being part of the Galway football team. So that's going to be very much to his advantage, I think, in the Love Island villa as well, because there's going to be all sorts of big egos, big personalities coming in every few nights as well. As you mentioned there about George and Yasmin, who came in at the end of the show as bombshells last night. Now, they're supposedly dumping two people on tonight's episode. There is no way producers are going to let someone like Sean be dumped. We often talk about the manipulation that goes on in Love Island, and we talk about it being fair and being transparent, but it's neither of those things. Love Island definitely has a lot of producers pulling the strings in the background, so I would be absolutely shocked if someone like Sean or someone like Robin went tonight. I think he's going to be safe tonight. Even if, let's say, worst case scenario, he was dumped by George and Yasmin tonight, they'll find some way of bringing him back. There's no way people that are dumped on night one are not going to feature, I think, later on in the series. There'll be some twist where they're brought back, or maybe they'll go into Casa Amor or something later on. So I think we wouldn't have to worry, but I think Sean, I'd bet my house on it that Sean won't go tonight. And I actually am going to call it on day one on this show today with you that he's probably going to go all the way and maybe even win. We have had an Irish winner before with Greg, who is a lovely guy that I used to interview actually on Galway Bay FM back in the day after he won Love Island. So maybe we'll have our second Irish winner in Sean this year on Love Island. Who knows?
1: I need to let Ollie Turner back in there, because there's probably a bit of an irony there in a Mayo man saying there's big eagles in the Galway dressing room, Ollie.
22: Yeah, I would suspect now all I have to do is start pointing at a few of the Mayo lads and God above, that's starting the, you know, the messing already now for the championship. You know, come on, Murphy. Galway footballers have big egos coming from him, you know. But anyway, look, I think he's right. I think the like, if you're the Simon Cowell of Love Island, you're looking at this lad thinking, yeah, I need him around. Because I'd imagine viewership has completely dwindled in recent years on Love Island. This is the 13th year. I don't know how it has got to 13 years. They probably have Maya Jama presenting it to hold on to whatever few viewers they have, because they're not watching for the contestants.
1: There's already been another version of Love Island which has just finished All Stars, Sean. So the you're going from one to the other. You need to freshen it up a bit.
7: Yeah, true. And you're seeing the same faces coming back and back again. Your man Curtis, who was only made famous because Maura Higgins has given him such a hard time in that season. Curtis. Like, he's been on Love Island, I think he's been on 6-7 times. Now, in fairness, might be a handy way for Fitzy to get an All Star is to come back on Love Island All Stars in a couple of years. But, you know, we'll see how he gets on to the football now with living back in the panel.
1: You know, he's not a Galway man either.
7: Well, look, the Limerick hurlers are going fine this year, but but the footballers, let's not talk about it. But look, it is one of those things, and I think it did peak. I think Al made a very important point there. Like, Tommy Shorey and Molly May that season, and maybe the season before with Danny Dyer's daughter, even Danny Dyer, those two were peak Love Island. And since then, I haven't watched it for a minute. But obviously, I tuned in last night, and I unfortunately have to say I'm going to be watching the whole thing.
1: I don't know if it was a problem on my end, but the Virgin Media player where I was hoping to watch it actually crashed live during the show, so I ended up watching it after the show altogether, Ollie.
22: Like, how ironic is that? Love Island on Virgin Media. Even that in itself. And there's Alan Murphy looking for a backdoor in Love Island as well. The whole thing is all wrong. Like, okay, if you're gone, you're gone.
1: I think we're going to leave it there. Thanks to our head of sport, Ollie Turner, Alan Murphy, the tutor GRETB, and Sean McKeown of Sláinte, and also a TikToker as well. Will you be tuning into Love Island to watch Fitzy? Let us know to 086-3833-553. Coming back this morning, we're going to hear all about a lovely fundraiser taking place, and we'll be joined on the line to discuss it by Tracy Comer-Burke. Next.
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1: You're listening to Galway Bay FM and this is Galway Talks with John Morley. Some of the texts and WhatsApps coming in to us on 086-38-33-553 in relation to Love Island. They're not all thick on Love Island. There's a quantity surveyor and a detective on it this year. Another listener says to us this morning, Fitzy would want to keep his hands down early doors or he could get a 12-week ban. And another listener says, Love Island is a brain-dead subject. Gentlemen, please move on here. Other comments coming into us today. Any update on the roadworks at Parkmore Junction on the Toom Road? John, we have a 14-acre closed airport in Galway. What about a section for or two large multi-storey car parks? Shuttle bus service from there to the other section for storage, for shop produce. Shop owner uses van to deliver into their shop or restaurant in the heart of the city. No heavy goods or lorries can come into the city storage. It is built 10 kilometres from the city, so there is ongoing delays there with heavy traffic. In my lifetime, there will be no ring road. And by the way, there's going to be no children's hospital. Kicking people out of their homes won't solve Galway City. From Micheál Martin, says this caller to us this morning. I do want to move on this morning, though, because a Galway woman is preparing to push herself to the limit in a special fitness challenge to help support her cousin who has been diagnosed with a rare and aggressive cancer. Tracy Comer-Burke from County Galway will take on a solo High Rocks half simulation to raise funds for her cousin Maeve Fanning, a mother of three living in Birmingham. Maeve, who is just 40, was diagnosed with stage 4 thymoma shortly after August 2024 and was given a prognosis of less than 2 years to live. She's currently undergoing treatment and exploring additional therapies in a bid to extend her life. Tracy says she had planned to retire from High Rocks events, but decided to take on a final challenge to help her cousin and family during an incredibly difficult time. She joins us on the programme this morning. Tracy, good morning and thanks for joining us on Galway Talks. How did this all come about initially?
27: Good morning, John. So this all came about in actually 2024. It was August 2024. And then in December 24 was when Maeve was diagnosed. So as you can imagine, it's been a year now where she has been given her 2 years to live. I suppose at the time that she got diagnosed, all they could offer her was chemotherapy, just the NHS. So she decided, being a young mother of three, just to mention them, Una is 10, Cormac is 6, and then Kieran is nearly 2. So like any mother, she just wants to be around for her kids. like anyone would be. So she went and looked into alternative treatments. So that is what Maeve has been doing the last year, and with some good progress in it as well. But obviously all these things cost money. So at the minute, Maeve is on a low-dose chemo tablet under a private prescription, and then she's also doing hyperbaric oxygen therapy, and that's again private. She, prior to this, she had done a treatment called proton beam treatment, which she was led to believe by the NHS that they would fund it, but that didn't come to light, so she had to do it all private. So again, that all costs money. So I am so delighted to be able to do something for her.
0: And for those who don't know Maeve, tell us a bit about her.
27: Yeah, Maeve, she's actually 40 this year. I'm 40 myself last year. So for to reach 40, to me, was just like, oh my God. So I want that for Maeve, obviously. So Maeve is an only child. She's my mother's niece, and she lives in Birmingham, and her husband is Paddy. And she's very, like, determined with all of this. Like, I suppose you need that kind of attitude if you get a diagnosis like that. But I know it's hard in your early days, but she has fought on, and please God that all these treatments that she's having, alternative treatments, that everything will be fine and she will be here.
0: And does she come back to you in Galway often, Tracy?
27: Maeve would have always, but just last year, she managed to get home at the end of the year, and it was so lovely to see her. It was really nice, and for my kids and her kids and all my cousins and everything, and we always meet up. So yeah, she does.
0: When did the idea of this fundraiser come about, Tracy?
27: Okay, so I am with CardioBox in Tuam. They're under the watchful eye of Adele Concannon, and then with Kira and Susan, and you also have Fiona. So they do run HYROX classes as well, but I never actually got the opportunity to do one of their HYROX classes. I kind of in January thought, okay, HYROX is the thing, that's what I'm going to do. So I seen Adele was putting one on, and they do theirs in Clare Galway, the CrossFit gym in Clare Galway. So I went in, I suppose, cold turkey, really, even though I have been going to the gym, but just basically I did a solo straight away, and everyone's like, how are you doing a solo? But I was like, sure, I never knew any difference. So therefore I just went with it. So I did a solo. My husband and kids came to see me on the same day. Perfect. That's done in January. February then got David, my husband, roped in, and we did a mixed HYROX. And then we did the same again in February, March. And then in April I did one with HSI, which is the All-Ireland one, which is done at Lone. I did a solo one, and I kind of was like, the knees now wouldn't be great after a bit of running, because a HYROX involves running, and I go through that now in a minute. But I kind of had thought, no, I won't do any more now. I'm happy with what I've done. And then Adele put up a new date, and I was kind of like, no, I'll be grand now. But then I was like, I love a challenge, and I've always wanted to do something for Maeve to raise money from Ireland as well. So therefore I said, why not? I'm healthy enough to do it. The knees will be grand. Look at my cousin Maeve. And then I just want to mention a friend of mine who got a bad diagnosis lately as well. I'm thinking of her. But they're not able to do these things. I can, so why not? So that's the reason why I'm doing it. So I'm so looking forward to it. It's on Saturday, the 6th of June, in CrossFit Gym in Clare Galway, via CardioBox. So I'm waiting for my time slot now as well. So it'll be all systems go.
0: And for people who don't know a thing about a HYROX, just explain what will be involved on the day.
27: Yes, so I'm doing the solo half sim. So a half basically means in a HYROX there is a 1K run, but the half sim is a 500 metre run, what my knees will be able for. So what you start out with is you do a 1,000 metre ski, then you do your 500 metre run, then you're doing a sled push of 102 kg. This is for a solo open ladies. And then you do a run again, then you do a sled pull, which is 78 kg, then you do a run again, then you're doing burpee broad jumps for 80 metres, then you run again, you're back in again, you do a row for 1,000 metres, you're back out again running, back in again for a farmer's carry for 200 metres with 16 kg in each hand. Then you go out again for another run, back in again, you're doing lunges with 10 kg in your back for 100 metres. And then you're out again for your last run, and then you're back in for your last exercise, which is wall balls. And for me as a single lady, I will be doing 4 kg, 100 wall balls. And that's it.
0: Do you like torture, do you?
27: You sound like my mother. it's do you know what? It's so enjoyable. And everybody on the day is just so enthusiastic. definitely. They egg you on. You know, especially because I'm doing it for my cousin now, I will be like guns blazing. I cannot wait. If anybody wants to come and watch, no problem as well.
0: And how is the fundraising going so far, Tracy?
27: So I did a true GoFundMe because I know Maeve's friends in the UK had set up one before, and I thought, you know, GoFundMe is probably the best one to use. So at the minute, which I'm so like, oh my God, amazed, to be honest, people are so kind and so generous, that currently the GoFundMe is at, just before our call here, 1793. And then I have a few donations offline. So it's nearly on 2K, and that's only since, I think it was Tuesday evening I set it up. So that is so like kind. Wow. Maeve is so delighted.
0: What is your target?
27: I just set it at 500, but like the way it's going, if you made $5,000, you'd be happy. Mm. You're not happy. It's, you know, it's not even like that. It's just anything would help Maeve. If I can give anything towards any of these treatments, or even for her to treat herself, you know, like that as well, definitely I will be happy with what the final tally will be.
0: And is she feeling the love over there in England?
27: Oh my God, she's just like, Tracy, oh my God, wow. And she's so delighted and so like, oh, grateful as well, and her family and all that. So she is so delighted. She's keeping an eye. I'm on my Instagram, and I'm always on Instagram anyways, as everyone will know, but I'm tagging, I'm putting up my link, I'm tagging the gym. I was in the gym this morning. Now I did get a bit of a pull on the muscle on the leg, but we'll sort that for next Saturday. And yeah, so everyone is buzzing for me as well.
0: If you want to donate to your fundraiser, Tracy, what's the best way of doing that?
27: If they want to follow me on Instagram, it'll be Tracy21 Comer Burke, or if they are in the GoFundMe page, it would be Hyrox for Maeve. That's HYROX for MAEVE, Hyrox for Maeve.
0: Tracy Comer Burke, the very best of luck in Clare Galway on Saturday, and thanks for joining us on Galway Talks.
27: Thank you, John.
0: Now, just to remind you about our Galway 360 podcast series, Next Gen Galway takes place as part of FYI Galway this evening at around 5:45. And this evening, it's going to be TY Media Week student Sophia investigating the lack of social spaces for teens in Galway, and also highlighting the Youth Lates initiative, bringing live music to the city in a safe, alcohol and drug-free environment ahead of Cruinniú na n-Óg this coming Friday. And you can also hear the extended Next Gen podcast on our Galway 360 podcast section on our website as well. Also to remind you as well that Engines, Elegance and Family Fun, this Sunday, Classic Fest returns to the Galway Racecourse. And to celebrate its return this week, the Livewire, Ronan Lardner, is giving away tickets every day. Tune in from 12 each day for your chance to win. And don't forget as well, between 12 and 1 o'clock, Ronan will have a pure golden hour of great musical hits for you as well. And I also want to remind you about our charity calendar competition. You can check out our website where you'll find the previous winners and our finalist entries, full details on how to enter and some hot tips to help you capture the perfect shot. Where we have going to announce our May winner very shortly on the station this week of our charity calendar photo competition. So get snapping, and entry details are on galwaybayfm.ie under Capture Galway. We're now, of course, looking for our June winner. So think of the month of June and what you could capture in a shot there. Happy snapping, and we can't wait to see what you come up with. Tune into the 3 to 5 drive with Kate O'Malley from 3 o'clock Monday right through to Friday for updates on that as well. And I also want to remind you about our cash splash, because we are giving away €15,000, and will you be our next big winner on it as well? We will give you away a €5,000 to one lucky winner this coming Friday, the 5th of June. Dive in and get all the details on galwaybayfm.ie and purchase your €10 ticket or get 6 tickets for €50. €5,000 is waiting to be won this coming Friday, the 5th of June, for one lucky winner here on Galway Bay FM. Will it be you though? €5,000 could be yours. Get your ticket now from galwaybayfm.ie. Coming back this morning, Galway groups are among the medal winners at the Bloom Festival. We'll be joined to discuss this by Kerry Gardiner.
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1: You're listening to Galway Bay FM and this is Galway Talks with John Morley. Now, Galway is celebrating success at this year's Bord Bí of Bloom Festival, with two local groups picking up awards at Ireland's premier gardening and horticultural showcase. Ormore Tidy Towns was awarded a highly commended medal for its Bat Corridor postcard garden, while the Celtic Eye Art Group and the Karst Farming Network from East Galway and South Roscommon received a certificate of distinction for their Yellow Meadow Kingdom postcard garden. The awards were announced as Bloom opened its 20th anniversary festival in Dublin's Phoenix Park, celebrating the best of Irish gardening, sustainability and community projects as well. To discuss this further, we're joined on the programme this morning by Kerry Gardner, who is a chartered landscape architect based in Kilnadeema Leitrim and designer for Gardner and Fornader Landscape Design and show garden manager for Bord Bí's Bloom Festival in the park there in Dublin. Kerry, good morning and thanks for joining us on Galway Talks this morning. A great weekend was had by all, I understand.
2: Good morning, yes, thank you. We had a wonderful weekend in the park and the weather was in our favour. And as you said, we had some wonderful exhibits and postcard gardens from County Galway this year.
1: Talk us through the weekend. What was it like?
2: Yeah, it was very sunny. We were really lucky. We had a few showers of rain over the weekend, but all in all, we had a glorious weekend and we welcomed close to 100,000 visitors to the Phoenix Park and lots of people around the country. And our pop-up postcard gardens, which you mentioned, Oranmore, and indeed the Celtic Art Group from kind of East Galway, South Roscommon, were showcasing their community talent. And again, that's a must-see when people visit Bloom. So I know most of the visitors that came to the park over the weekend would have seen those beautiful creations by both groups.
1: For yourself, Kerry, was it a big task over the weekend?
2: It is, and I suppose it's longer than the weekend, you know. We get to day three on site and everyone goes, oh, day three, I'm like, it's day 33. I suppose there's almost a year in planning for next year. We'll be downing tools for a few weeks now and then we'll be getting into planning for 2027. We start building our show gardens on site from the end of April. So it's a very full on for myself, but also the wider team. There's a lot of people involved, but it's great to see the fruits of the labour and seeing opening our doors to the public last Thursday morning and welcoming everyone to the Phoenix Park to celebrate what is, as you said, the best of Irish horticulture, food and drink.
1: Remind people of your own journey, Kerry. How did you get involved in Bloom?
2: I suppose my background is in horticulture. I studied horticulture in college at a place called Aughrenon, which is in Termin Fechan in County Louth. And from there, I went on to study landscape architecture in the UK, where I worked for many years, and eventually returning back to Galway in 2012, where my husband and I set up a small design business called, as you said rightly at the top of the show, Gardner and Fernander. And then Bord Bí of Bloom were looking for a show gardens manager and horticulture content manager. So I take that on in a contracting role every year. So that's kind of one of our clients, and it keeps me fairly busy throughout the year, to be honest.
1: And outside of those two Galway awardees we mentioned, there was a lot of very exciting talent on show and a lot of winners.
2: There was, yeah, and I suppose this year we were celebrating 20 show gardens in our 20th year. Some great gardens from charities to big brands, and I suppose care was coming through in a lot, whether that was care for the environment, care for one's mental health, or care for others. So again, that was kind of shining through in lots of categories. And we also had a new wellness area on site, again harnessing, thinking about care and thinking about ourselves and being mindful. And it's just wonderful. There was a lot of take home as well. We had a lot of very visitor friendly gardens this year. And that was the feedback as well from the public. It's great to see so many gardens that we can be inspired by and maybe take on little projects at home. So again, that was a win in terms of the feedback we got from visitors over the weekend.
1: Of course, there was more Galway connections than just you, Kerry, because I know that the president, Catherine Connolly, opened it.
2: Indeed, yeah. Our patron of Bord Bí of Bloom is President Connolly, and we were delighted to welcome her to the Phoenix Park last Thursday morning, herself and the team, and it was great for them to tour around. And they did visit many of the gardens and indeed postcard gardens and the food stalls at Bloom. And again, yeah, great to have the West well represented at the show.
1: Plenty of talks and discussion were held as part of it as well, Kerry.
2: Yeah, we have many stages on site. We have, obviously, I'll start with garden stage because that's my area, but we have our garden stage, which is wonderful, 5 days, like over 40 talks. We have the kitchen stage, again, lots of well-known names on that stage over the weekend. Sustainable living stage, there's a children's stage, and then RTE had an entertainment stage, which was had both live music and interviews all through the weekend.

0: weekend. So it was action packed, and maybe it's something people put in the diaries for next year, not to miss out on.
1: Absolutely. And for people who have green fingers here in Galway, is it going to be bigger and better next year than it was this year even?
0: Yeah, I suppose we refresh it. Like every year we'll have 20 new gardens with new kind of ideas or themes, or again, maybe a different cohort of designers coming through. And again, the postcard gardens will be all new again. We had 14 this year, and we'll be helping and hoping to replicate that again next year, having lots of wonderful community groups showcasing whether it's local talent, celebrating something particular in their community or landscape or heritage, and telling stories, basically. I mean, that's what Bloom does really well, whether it's in the show gardens or postcard gardens. There's great storytelling and using gardens and horticulture to do that.
1: And is the horticultural space in a good place in Ireland at present, Kerry?
0: Yeah, I think it is. There's always, it is. I mean, it's doing well at the moment. I would be looking to see if we can always do more and showcase that and bring it to Bloom. We had a special born and bred selection at Bloom this year. So that was showcasing plants that have been cultivated in Ireland. And that's the start of something that we hope to grow in future years and bring more of that in so people can know what is available, what has been cultivated in Ireland. And we've also had talks over the weekend on biodiversity, on, we'll say, provenance of your plants and trees. And we're seeing that emergence as well into more Irish seed growing plants, again, supporting biodiversity. And whether that's natural, naturalized or native, I know they're very subtle differences, but again, all supporting what we need to be thinking about in the future, probably more resilient planting to cope with our kind of longer wet periods in the winter and then maybe longer dry periods in the summer months.
1: You mentioned biodiversity. Are things like the biodiversity crisis, climate change and invasive species big challenges for the sector?
0: Yeah, they are. And they are, organisations are represented at the event. You know, we have the Department of Agriculture on site with the Horticulture is Life, working with Chagas and the Horticulture Department in Borbia, showcasing all the great work that they're doing. But we'll also have organisations like Seed Savers and great other nurseries, and lots of talks on those topics on our sustainable living stage, because we're seeing huge growth in interest in that sector in particular.
1: And what is the next project for you, Kerry? Do you have any community projects or other endeavours you're working on?
0: Yeah, we have a few projects in the forest, so I need to get back onto that now and maybe take a few days off and hide, and then, yeah, tackle back into more of our own work. But there are a few in the pipeline. I know we've got one to get back to in Air Court and a few more around the County Galway and indeed further afield. But yeah, looking forward to maybe focusing that now for a while.
1: All right, Kerry Gardner, Chartered Landscape Architect, based in Kilnadeen Leitrim, designer for Gardner and Fornander Landscape Design and Show Garden Manager for Borbia's Bloom Festival in Phoenix Park. Thank you for joining us in Galway Talks this morning.
0: Thank you very much.
1: You can get your texts and WhatsApps coming into us on 086 38 33 553. You can also phone reception on 091 77 0077, and you can email comments at goebayfm.ie as well. Just some of the things to remind you of. There's plenty of road resurfacing works happening in and around Galway City and County, and I'll just give you some of the latest updates in that regard next, because road resurfacing works on the Lower Newcastle Road from the Quincentennial Bridge on the N6 junction there to the University Hospital were taking place until Friday last. So they should be all gone now for you. So it should be nice and plain sailing through there. Also, reminder that Ross Hill Road in Galway run roadworks until the middle of this month, June. A temporary traffic light system will be in operation throughout the duration of these works to facilitate the safe working conditions. Minor delays are expected, and motorists are advised to allow additional travel time and use alternative routes where possible as well. And there's plenty more traffic updates that we'll give you a little later on the programme. But I'll give you this one for now. There's road resurfacing and strengthening works on Murrow Avenue until this coming Friday, the 5th of June, between the hours of 8 in the morning and 5 in the evening daily. Temporary traffic management measures will be in place throughout the duration of the project. During working hours, the area will operate under local access only restrictions. So just bear all that in mind if you're travelling in that neck of the woods today and throughout the course of the rest of the week as well here, as we finish off the June bank holiday and go in to next weekend, where of course the Galway Folk Festival will be taking place as well. Now though, you might remember our local hero of Irish Music Month, Chris Cresham. He won the overall wildcard winner as part of that, and he's just released his latest single. It's called Bore the Brunt, and here it is

0: And that is Bore the Brunt by Chris Gresham, who was our local hero here for Irish Music Month on Galway Bay FM. You can stream that now on Spotify, wherever you listen to your music. Majinwa, Wintra Nagaiva, by Majorash, Tereshan Nocht.
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8: Good morning, I'm Bernadette Prendergast. Our top stories at 11. At least 13 people dead after Russian strikes in Kyiv. And EU presidency funding for Galway projects across city and county. At least 13 people are dead after Russian strikes, which have reduced buildings in Kyiv and other Ukrainian cities to rubble. Dozens more people are injured and many are thought to be trapped. Last night's attack is one of the largest launched on Ukraine since the conflict began. Emeritus Professor of Peace Studies at Bradford University, Paul Rogers, says Putin is trying to give the impression he's winning the war despite suffering major losses.
9: It's a very dangerous period that we're in because essentially what we need, of course, is a negotiated settlement. But you have this dreadful thing of loss of face, and that I think is part of the problem. The reality is this is a war which should be coming to an end, but it isn't. And at the moment, the Russians, I think, because of their reversals, are trying to show that they're actually stronger than they probably are, certainly in the longer term, if not the short term.
8: In Scotland, a court has heard that former SNP chief executive Peter Morrell bought three vehicles with funds embezzled from the party, including a motorhome he drove for just 4 miles. Prosecutors have set out how he created fake invoices to cover his offences. The ex-husband of former First Minister in Scotland, Nicola Sturgeon, will be sentenced later this month. King's Counsel Alan Cameron says much of the money was spent on luxury goods.
10: Umbrellas with a total cost of £1,990.50. Two salt and pepper grinders from Lalique costing £2,618.16. A robotic lawnmower, including installation for his home address, costing £3,070.
8: EU presidency funding has been announced for a number of Galway projects. Ireland assumes the presidency of the Council of the European Union in a few weeks' time on July 1st. Just under €70,000 has been allocated to Galway organisations and local authorities under the 2026 Communicating Europe initiative. David Nevin has more details.
11: Nationally, €750,000 has been awarded to 112 organisations and local authorities under the initiative. The Galway projects include the All-Ireland Endorsement Body for Community Work in Headford, Cune Bio Environment CLG, Tollough Bio Lochray, Ballanderreen Community Centre Kilcolgan, University of Galway, Galway Public Libraries and Integration Galway County Council. The funding aims to support community engagement, education, environmental awareness and inclusion initiatives linked to Ireland's presidency. Junior Minister and Galway East TD Sean Canny says the funding will help communities engage more closely with Europe and better understand the opportunities that come with Ireland's membership of the European Union.
8: A leading health insurer is announcing price cuts, bucking the trend of recent price hikes by other insurers. Level Health is cutting the cost of its Plan B by 10% from next month. It's also set the cost of its Plan A for those aged over 26 to just over €436 a year, and the price is even less for those under 26. Level Health says it will be announcing further price reductions next month. A call has been made for a dedicated teen space in Knocknacarra to provide teens with a way to stay active and socialise. The issue was raised by Social Democrats councillor Alan Curran, who says that there's nowhere for teenagers to go in Galway City that where they can feel safe and have fun. He's seeking a commitment from the City Council executive to include the teen space in the 2027 work programme. The proposed space would be located in McGrath's Field, with councillor Curran willing to pledge €30,000 towards the project. Councillor Curran says that teen spaces in other areas of the city have been highly effective.
12: We do see teen spaces out in Ballyban and Dochishka. There's an incredible skate park that was that's just opened a couple of months ago. And that's what we kind of want, you know. There was a proposal for a pump track down in Salt Hill. And that's been mothballed again for another couple of years. So look, it's just trying to accelerate these things. You know, when we talk about antisocial behaviour, and then we talk about kids being addicted to their phones. So this is how we solve both of these. A safe, secure space in the middle of the community where teenagers can hang out, whether they want to play or non-play, just sit in park benches, listen to music, whatever the case may be. It is so simple, and they're crying out for it.
8: A local councillor is calling for action on a growing nitrous oxide problem across the city. An increase of empty canisters are being found, particularly in areas such as Roscam and Merview. Nitrous oxide poses serious health risks such as neurological damage, especially in young people. Fianna Fáil councillor Alan Cheever says there needs to be more awareness of the risks.
13: We need a huge, robust health plan, as in awareness, how we're going to combat the sale of nitrous oxide across the country. And I think the minister needs to bring a legislation that will make it very difficult for it to be purchased by young people. So I think this is really, really important and something needs to be addressed.
8: Gardaí are investigating an attempted raid on an ATM in North Cork using a JCB. It was driven through the steel shutters of Dano's Supervalue in Mallow at around 1:30 this morning. It's believed the thieves made off empty-handed as the cash machine had been emptied last night. CCTV footage has been gathered in the area and a forensic and technical examination is being conducted. It's 11:05 on Galway Bay FM. Now, the death notices for Galway. Mary Cubbard, Nee Duran, Connolly Terrace, Bohermore, and formerly of the Long Walk, reposing at the O'Flaherty Funeral Parlour, Munster Avenue, today from 5 until 6:30, followed by removal to St Mary's Church, the Cladda. Mass for Mary Cubbard tomorrow at 11, funeral afterwards to Bohermore Cemetery. Thomas, also known as Tom Maguire, Doonbeg, Cummer, Tuam, in his 92nd year. Mass for Tom Maguire in St. Coleman's Church, Curraghfinn, today at 2. Funeral afterwards to Kilmoyland's Cemetery. Family flowers only, donations to Galway Hospice and Western Alzheimer's. 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If you would like to send an online condolence message to the bereaved, or if you require further information on today's notices, you can visit the Galway Bay FM website. Sport is next.
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18: We're going to start with Gaelic Games. The Galway footballers will be at home to Westmeath in the next round of the All-Ireland Championship after this morning's draw in Athlone. Galway will host the Midlanders fixtures in Pearce Stadium the weekend after next. That will have a knock-on effect on Galway United's home match with Dundalk, which will be played in Pearce Stadium that weekend, although negotiations are ongoing to perhaps move that fixture to the Monday night. The Galway minor footballers are out in their All-Ireland quarter-final this Saturday. They go to Ashburn in County Meath at 2 o'clock for a throw-in against Tyrone. In news of boxing, Katie Taylor is set to take on Flora Pili from France for the WBC super lightweight title. The Bray boxer will retire later on this year and plans to bow out with a homecoming fight at Croke Park. It's quarterfinals day at the French Open tennis. The matches get underway at lunchtime at Roland Garros, including in the men's, Alexander Zverev up against teenager Rafael Jadar. In cycling, Lara Gillespie will be looking to make up ground on today's fourth stage of the Giro d'Italia. After an impressive start on the opening 2 days, the Irish rider fell back to 41st overall yesterday. In athletics, the All-Ireland Schools Track and Field Championships were on in Tullamore at the weekend. Plenty of Galway success. Full results now on our website. And there's no horse racing in Ireland today with four cross-channel in England.
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0: Today will be mostly cloudy with scattered showers during the morning, but these will become isolated for the afternoon and evening. Highest temperatures 14 to 17 degrees. And after a dry start with some clear spells, it will become cloudy and wet overnight tonight as rain moves in from the southwest. Lowest temperatures of 9 to 11 degrees. It's time now for your job spot.
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0: You're listening to Galway Bay FM and this is Galway Talks with John Morley. Now, a new Galway-based theatre collective is set to make its debut with a unique tragicomic double feature that blends dark humour, emotional storytelling and plenty of unexpected things as well. Precipice Collective's premier production, Walls Bursting, promises an evening of absurdist theatre, exploring themes of grief, family, self-isolation and human connection through two original plays by emerging local writers. We'll hear about the creative vision behind the production and what audience can expect when it takes to the stage later this month, because we are joined in the studio by Killian Rohan, who's the artistic director, one of the writers, but also by Robin King, who's producer, director and also one of the writers of these two plays. You're both very welcome onto the programme today. And Killian, I might go over to you first. Tell us about how all this got started.
20: Hiya, well, thanks so much for having us on. I suppose, I started the Masters in Drama and Theatre Studies in September 2024, and I met my friend Jesse there. And, you know, we'd done a couple kind of plays together. We actually live near each other, so we kind of have those, you know, a few drinks and then a long walk home. And then on those walks home, we'd be like, we gotta make theatre together. We gotta do it. And then kind of one day, you know, I'd heard from, you know, Druid and so many successful theatre companies. They all start with like, oh, I just set up this company with my friends from college. And I was like, you're a friend from college. Let's do it. And we kind of did it, and, you know, we decided we'd do it, and then we were kind of walking home, we kept thinking, what should our name be? It's like Unicorn Dreams, Reach for the Stars, and then we kind of looked off, and she said, what about Precipice? And I was like, perfect. And then we kind of got going, we did some readings, we hosted for a while there, we hosted kind of weekly workshops where kind of emerging writers and actors could come in and share their work. And then Jessie had done the Masters full-time, so she graduated, but I did it part-time. So I was with kind of the new Masters people, and that's where I met Robin, who said he really wanted to be a producer and he loved applications and filling out budget spreadsheets. And we said, join the team. Yeah.
0: Yeah, Robin, tell us about you. You actually moved to Galway about a year ago.
21: Yes. So I actually came in after I got accepted into my Masters program. I'm originally from Southern California near Los Angeles and was doing quite a bit of work out there, mostly in production technical design. I worked in costume shops, painting, lighting crews, anything I could kind of do. But I had just been longing to get more of my creative creativity going and to been wanting to go back to university for a while and just go somewhere a little bit smaller, where the art feels a little bit more genuine. So I got accepted to the master's program here in Galway and moved here last year. And I'll be graduating at the end of this year. And thankfully ran into these a lot who were looking for someone who wanted to get into the producing side of things. And in that time, I found a real spark for directing and writing and lots of other things I didn't necessarily expect of myself. But being around creative people, you just find things that you enjoy and that you surprise yourself with. So it's been a great experience so far.
0: And Gideon, although you're relatively new into this sphere, you've already had great success.
20: Yeah, it's been... it's been a good year or so with kind of last year I submitted a play to the Jerome Hines Festival. It was actually a really kind of good moment for me because I'd had sort of an existential crisis the year before and I said like, I've done nothing, you know, that kind of 20-year-old feeling where you're like, I've done nothing with my life, what can I do? Okay, I'm going to write a play. And then I actually just started kind of writing this play at like 3 a.m. One night because I was like, I have to do something. And then I kind of developed that play over a few months and then I submitted it and I ended up winning the award for best writing at the Jerome Hines Festival. And that was the kind of moment where I was like, oh, maybe I could do this. This might actually be kind of an option for me.
0: Yeah. And what have the highlights been for you, Robin?
21: Well, so far, I mean, I jumped into On Precipice a bit later than the others because I came in, what, January?
20: Yeah,
21: ish. They were running a pub quiz for some fundraising and I was just there and got to talking about it and that's how I got signed on. But I guess it's just been like the process. I think the process of creation has always been my favorite part of theater. I do a bit of acting sometimes, but it's always been the making of it that I preferred over just the actual staging side of it. Mm. So really getting to build this show together with everybody and put it all together. It's been a very collaborative process. A lot of us have been wearing many different hats on the same show just to try to get things up off the ground. And I think it's just been the positivity and the willingness of everybody to step up and work together has been quite a highlight since I've been here. And, you know, I've gotten to do some work through the university and through my classes. You know, I've done a few things with Drama Sock and with generally in the MAs, we do quite a bit of work ourselves. So it's just been nice to kind of step back into it. You know, I've been in the industry for about 10 years now, and I've largely just been doing, you know, technical work and production work, which has been a lot of fun, but it has been so long since I've gotten to have a creative input from the get-go on something. So that's been honestly just so refreshing, and I'm so ready to, I think, take this step into doing a bit more leadership and community building that I haven't really had as many opportunities to in my past. So I'm very excited about that.
0: And Killian, tell us about this double bill, in particular the one you've written.
20: Yeah, so it's a tragicomic double feature, as we said. And so the first play will be by Robin, and then the second play is called Bursting, which I wrote. And Bursting follows Reese, who's this kind of young man, and he's dying of a terminal illness, and he's very angry and spiteful. He feels he's wasted his life. He feels that everyone's against him. And because he's so weak, a journey from his bedroom to the bathroom, one that would usually be simple, becomes this really perilous journey, and it kind of parodies sort of a hero's journey like Lord of the Rings or something along those scales, where he must go on this huge quest and overcome both physical and personal obstacles in order to complete it. And on the way, he meets a whole host of wacky creatures that kind of help and impede his journey.
0: Same question for you, Rob. Tell us about your play, which is Walls.
21: Yes, so Walls is a shorter accompanying piece. I had just kind of written it in a spur of the moment. Consciousness pitched it over to these guys and they picked it up. So Walls is about a lesbian couple who have recently gone through a major tragedy in their family, and they're just trying to pick up the pieces of their loss, go to therapy, things like that. But they have very drastically different personalities for each other. One's moving on much faster than the other. Or so we think, as she begins to notice that maybe her tragic life is more of a fiction than she thought it was. The play very much plays on a lot of meta humor and is sort of a commentary on emotionally manipulative, overly dramatic plays that are just kind of sad for the sake of being sad.
0: And for your play, is there a big cast or who's involved there?
21: It's actually the same cast for both plays. So it's going to be the same group of people. I think yours technically has more people on stage. A couple of people will be taking more of a role as stagehands, although those play a slightly larger role in my play than you usually would have for a stagehand. They're actually almost characters in themselves.
18: Okay.
21: But the, I believe it's a cast of four people for mine and six for yours.
20: I think so, yeah.
21: So they're all coming. But the it'll be very interesting because with it being a back-to-back double feature, we're going to take a short break in the middle and the entire cast from Walls is going to go get change costumes and come back out into dramatically different characters for Bursting.
0: And are they all local actors, Killian?
20: Yeah, well, they're all... a lot of them, kind of like ourselves, have come from different places. We have people from the Netherlands, Bulgaria, Roscommon and Knocknacara. We just kind of have like... a really great host of people from diverse kind of cultural and artistic backgrounds coming together for this.
0: And as you said, it's a tragic comedy, so there is a lot of very heavy themes here, but the Irish people, they like that black humour, that black comedy.
20: Yeah. Well, I mean, I think, you know, with the Druid and Martin McDonagh really originating here, I mean, that is part of our form in theatre. I think if you don't know, tragic comedy is a play that blends together humor and tragedy in order to create kind of an ambiguous response from the audience. So kind of think, you know, BoJack Horseman, I think, would be one of the biggest tragic comedies from the last decade, where, you know, we're dealing with heavy topics. And in a way, when you can deal with heavy topics through humor, through absurdism, it actually makes it a lot more easier to discuss and feel these kinds of topics, because you're not kind of overwhelmed by it, but you're invited in with the humor. And then you're able to explore the stuff.
0: Mm. And of course, it's all taking place this day week in the Town Hall studio at 8:30. A nice space for it as well, Robin.
21: I'm sorry?
0: It's taking place in the Town Hall studio this day week. So it's a nice space to show something like this.
21: Certainly. It'll be in the Town Hall studio. They actually, for those who don't know, they actually have two theatres in the same building. There is the larger one downstairs, and upstairs is the studio theatre, which is a lot where a lot of these more experimental, smaller pieces tend to get their start. They've been very kind to give us a good space to host this for the first time and get this sort of space off the ground. As you know, though, we're going on a mini tour. We've got two spaces, because we will be going later in the month up to Clifton at the Clifton Station House.
0: Mm. And that'll be nice as well to tour it out there. Are these tests to bring it further, Killian, or are you just going to do them as standalone ones?
20: I think it'll all depend on how it goes. We already did a test a few weeks ago at the O'Donoghue Centre for a very small audience. And yeah, I think, I mean, in my mind, Robin can tell you, and this is why he's a great producer and why we work so well together. I was at the start, I was like, we're going to bring this all around Ireland. We're going to go to every place. And Robin was like, why don't we start with two locations and figure out how we do this and see how it goes? And then if it goes well, we can bring it to more places.
21: Yes, because if you've never done a tour before, there's a lot of extra complexities in there and a lot of extra places you have to think about your budget. And as we are newer, we're working on a rather tight budget. So I said, let's stay relatively local. We'll take it as far as Clifton, and then we'll, you know, it's a lot of plays, though, we'll do a very small run and then have another run in a year's or two time from there. So it's not that this might be the only chance to see the plays, but as we know right now, it's the only time we are planning them.
0: And nice to get into both the Town Hall studio and also the run in Clifton as well. Is there a lack of spaces, though, to show work like this here in Galway?
20: I don't know. There's so many theatre spaces in Ireland, because we are, particularly in Galway, we're a very artistic country. But what's so great about these spaces is I think they made it really accessible for newer theatre companies that don't have maybe the funds initially to kind of pay for these big venues. And I think what is a shame is that there were some great venues, there were some towns that we would have loved to bring it to, that unfortunately the prices at the the price for the theatre for one night was just too expensive. And there were a couple of towns where I was like, I think it would be lovely to bring this here, but we just can't at the moment.
0: And in terms of other works you're working on in the background, Robin, I understand there's a new Irish language play on the cards, is there?
21: Yes, so we haven't fully announced everything about it yet. That is still in the works. It'll be coming around October. It is written by our co-founder, Jesse, who is a bilingual Irish language speaker. So we're really excited to get that one up and going. It's going to be a bit of a spooky storytelling kind of play. So definitely keep an eye out for that come the autumn season.
0: And is that exciting, Killian? Because there is such an interest, renewed interest in Irish language theatre.
20: Yeah, I think, I just think it's fantastic because, I mean, I think we're a really a country of storytellers. And I think it's quite tragic if we can't tell our stories in our language. And I think in the last few years, there's been such an emphasis on let's tell our stories and let's tell them the way our ancestors would have told them.
0: Well, Precipice Collective's Walls Bursting is taking place in the Town Hall Studio this day week, that is Tuesday the 9th of June at 8:30. You can get your tickets online on tht.ie. You can also catch them at the Clifton Arts Festival. But Killian Rowan, the artistic director and writer, and also Robin King, producer, director and writer, thank you both for joining us in Galway Talks this morning.
20: Thank you so much for having us.
0: Best luck with it as well. Break legs for all involved in that. Coming back this morning, we look back in the weekend in sport, our very own head of sport, Ollie Turner. And we'll also have some live music between now and 12 with Cladda as they gear up to play the Galway Folk Festival this weekend. So all that and a lot more between now and 12.
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0: 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Now, we've given away €15,000 in the cash splash, but will you be our next big winner? 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Now, I'm joined in the studio by our head of sport, Ollie Turner, to look back in the weekend in sport. And Ollie, disappointment for Connacht because their season is over after being beaten by Glasgow.
18: Yeah, and they were well in the game, John, late on, but just every time they got within a score of Glasgow, the Scottish side seemed to go up and get a try, and Connacht were very disappointed with their defending on a couple of instances, and just simple balls dropped on restarts. They kind of had a few regrets at the end of the game, but look, it was always going to be a big ask to go and try and beat the side who would be fancied by many to go and win it, especially given now that they'll have home advantage as well for the semi-final, Glasgow. So the other side of the draw, it looks like, you know, Leinster, despite their hangover from the Champions Cup final, they cruised to victory over a South African outfit, the Lions, who look to have little interest in it. So they'll have more South African opposition this weekend, the Stormers, in the semi-final. So it looks like it'll be shaping up to be a Glasgow-Leinster final, and they were the top two at the end of the regular season. But for Connacht, I think green shoots, and I think we definitely saw Stuart Lancaster, whose son, by the way, was the out half for Glasgow the last day in that 33-21 victory. He is definitely now going to shake things up during the summer. There'll be new players coming in, and I think we'll see a very different Connacht for next season.
0: All in all, though, a good bedding in period for Stuart Lancaster.
18: Yeah, and he turned things around after a rough opening, and then, John, as you rightly say, to finish off with 8 wins in the last 9 games of the regular season, that was terrific, and that has really given a lot of impetus to him and to the province going into the close season now as we get ready to get back at it again in September.
0: As well as that, now we went on to GAA because there was plenty of All-Ireland Football Championship action, and we now know the draw for the next round, but there was so much drama at the weekend with extra time as well, Ali.
18: Well, you only had to look at Mayo, I suppose, and Monaghan, and the drama of a team who looked to be coasting, 12 points up 12 minutes into the second half, and were kind of hanging on at the end and could thank their goalkeeper Jack Livingston, who I don't think too many people had ever heard of until he came in, and he made a number of blinding saves. I mean, it was just an extraordinary performance from him. And it's not too often we see goalkeepers even having to make saves in modern day Gaelic football the way the game is. But this guy was like Spider-Man. He was just jumping around the place, saving everything. And in the end, you know, every one of those saves added up, because any one of them at an earlier point in the game might just have sparked a Monaghan revival that could have caught Mayo before the end. But anyway, Mayo got there. They probably won't be happy with the draw now. It's away to Tyrone in Omagh in the 2A round. But of course, the fact that Mayo won against Monaghan means they can afford to lose Tyrone and they're still in the championship. For anybody just joining us, I'm sure you've heard since 8:30 this morning, Galway will be at home to Westmeath. And it's really interesting, they've played 3 times in the championship and the home team has never won in a Galway-Westmeath game. So Galway played Westmeath for the first time ever back in 2006. You might remember that was Jaff Allen's last day out when he got injured that day. 1-8 to 10 points in a horrible wet day. Galway were going through a rough patch those years anyway, losing qualifiers. But Westmeath won in Pearse Stadium. But since we played them in 2023 and 2024, both in Mullingar, Galway won both of those matches, albeit the last one 2 years ago when we went on to the All-Ireland final was a bit unconvincing. You might remember Shane Walsh got a goal late on, 112 to 11 points. There wasn't much in that game, and Mark McHugh is really getting a tune out of Westmeath now. In many sense, Westmeath beating Cavan in what was a brilliant game, that was the high scoring extra time game you spoke of, that has given them now a free play against Galway in Pearse Stadium the weekend after next, because even if they lose that, they'll have one more game to try and get to a quarter final, and even getting to a quarter final would be a monumental achievement for them. Of the other games, John, I'm sure the Rossies are interested in the fact that they now go to Monaghan. Tough enough draw, but Roscommon were thereabouts with Tyrone, and to go to Clonus to take on Monaghan, who I'm sure will be disappointed over letting that one slip against Mayo after what would have been an epic comeback. Dublin go to Cavan, Kerry go to Kildare, and Derry host Meath. So I suppose the way the draw has come out,
0: not too spicy.
18: Nothing major in the 2B games, no. But in Division 2A, yeah, Donegal against Cork, not getting too excited there as well. Louth against Armagh is really interesting because I don't know where they're going to play that with the interest in the fixture. There isn't really anywhere in Louth, is there, even though they're entitled to home advantage. Would they have a kind of a Drogheda or Nowhere approach to that one?
0: Crow Park?
18: Probably. Would make the most sense, John. Definitely. But again, the home advantage is offered to the team first out of the hat. So that's their prerogative. And we mentioned Mayo Tyrone. So some interesting games. You know, of the three Connacht teams left, Galway were the only ones to get a home draw. Whether that's an advantage or not, time will tell. But now you're going to ask me about Galway United. So I'm hearing there's talks of it being moved to Monday night, which would be the 15th. But that obviously is down to Dundalk, you know, who... It's not a regular Monday fixture, so would they be prepared to do so? But Galway United have booked Pearse Stadium. It will be in Pearse Stadium, and it's their next match in the league on the weekend after next. It is a home fixture for Galway United. It won't be on the Friday night now because clearly they won't be able to set it up for the soccer match before Galway and Westmeath, which is most likely going to be on the Saturday afternoon. So the Monday makes a bit of sense. But
0: does that give enough time to turn around and the... drawings on the pitch?
18: It should be, it should be. But definitely once they, I mean, I'd imagine Saturday night.
0: Condition of the pitch, if it's raining that weekend?
18: All of these things come into play, John, but at least by the time it comes around to Monday night, you've got at least 48 hours to get it ready. I think that should do it.
0: Okay. The Galway under 20 hurlers were beaten by Clare. That was a disappointment for them.
18: It was, because the kind of game was won and lost just before and after half-time. So before half-time, Galway were a point down. Clare had done all the hurling, and you're thinking, God, if we can get in at half-time here, even level, wouldn't it be some result? And then Clare scored 1-1 in injury time at the end of the first half, and then they came out and scored two goals at the start of the second half, and suddenly it was game over. So 4-20 to 3-16 in the end. A few regrets from Galway with the way that first half finished and the second half started, but can you argue with the fact that Clare were the best team? Probably not, but I think there's an awful lot more in those Galway lads.
0: Okay. Elsewhere, after a very successful weekend for Galway athletes in the All-Ireland Schools Championships in Tullamore, including senior titles there for five.
18: Yeah, amazing performance. And I mean, the standard is really, really high here, John. And there's hundreds and hundreds of schools that participate in the All-Ireland Track and Field Championships. So the fact that five senior titles have come to Galway says a lot. But some of the names you'll recognise anyway. Orla Mannion from Seamount in Kinvara. She won her second successive senior girls 100 metres hurdles title in a time of 13.81 seconds. Dara Fahey from Bridgetts in Loughrea produced one of the standout triple jump performances. He jumped 13 metres 98 to win the senior boys competition. Dara Kelly from Claren College in Athenry jumped 1 metre 89 to win the senior boys high jump title. And I've spoken to you before about the Galway dominance in the walks, and both All-Ireland senior 3,000 metres walk titles came to Galway. Caoimhe Phelan from Holy Rosary College in Mount Bellew, she edged out Savannah O'Callaghan from Tuam to win that title. So well done to Caoimhe. And Matthew Newell from Clós Jabalia Clore won the boys 3K walk title. So there's a whole pile of other Galwegians, John, that won silver and bronze. They're all listed on our website.
0: And speaking of Galway United, the men drew at Shelburne while the women beat Deelore Waves 2-0 in the All-Ireland Cup.
18: And that books a home quarter-final against Linfield for them. Remember, the first All-Ireland Cup was 2 years ago. Galway United won that. They got to the semis last year but lost on penalties. And now they're back in the mix again. And they're going to be at home to Linfield in the quarterfinals after that 2-0 win over Deelore. 1-1 for the Galway United men against Shelburne. And now they have the week off before they organise that Pearse Stadium fixture.
0: Knocklacara bowed out of the FAI Junior Cup after 2-1 defeat at home to Gorey Rangers.
18: Yeah, disappointment, because they knew if they got through that they'd have a home advantage as well in the quarterfinals, and that could have led to anything. So now all our eggs are in one basket, and it is Colga who are the last remaining Galway team in the FAI Junior Cup when it comes to the last 16 matches.
0: It's quarterfinals at Roland Garros.
18: Yeah, some interesting matches to look forward to, given the fact that Djokovic is gone, Yannick Sinner is gone, there's no Alcaraz since the start of the tournament. So the men who've dominated the Grand Slam circuit in recent years, they're all gone. And that really leaves things open for Alexander Zverev, the German, if he can finally manage to win a Grand Slam title, having lost a couple of finals and indeed gone deep into most of the Grand Slams without any success. But he's up against the Spanish teenager Rafa Jadar. Now, we know all about Rafa's from Spain in the French Open. Nadal has dominated this for the last couple of decades. Is this the pretender coming, young Rafael Jadar? He's going to be a tough opponent for Zverev, who gets a bit edgy when it comes to the crunch. And now that he's the number two seed and the hot favourite to win the title, I wouldn't be surprised if he came a cropper there. I think temperatures have dropped a little bit, John, as well, so it's a bit easier. The women's draw, very interesting as well. Mira Andreeva against Serena Cristea. And keep an eye on the all-Ukrainian tie today in the women's draw. Elena Svitolina against Marta Kostyuk.
0: A good news story as well, Ollie, because the University of Galway Connacht GAA Air Dome has been reinflated over a year after being destroyed by Storm Éowyn.
18: Yeah, so let's just get this right. Like, they haven't been a year trying to inflate it. It's not like a whole pile of lads kind of blow up balloons. So it was destroyed. And remember, this thing cost a couple of million. It is a fantastic facility. You've been in it, John, as well. The pitch is still there, of course.
0: Yeah.
18: The actual Astro, but there's nothing around it until this morning. At the crack of dawn, the boys got out with the blowers and they inflated it. It was made in Slovenia. Again, fair old cost involved in replacing it. Croke Park have helped out in that as well. But it is back up, thankfully, and hopefully we won't be seeing the likes of Storm Éowyn for many a long day to come. And that facility, which has been used by so many of the Galway schools and clubs, don't mind the intercounty teams that use it for training as well.
0: And not just GAA codes, other codes as well. Ultimate Frisbee was due to be played there, I think, before it was knocked down last year.
18: Well done. It is used, and it's used quite a lot. So congrats to everybody there. I'm sure there's sighs of relief as much as joy in the fact that the Air Dome is back up and running since this morning.
0: Much happening in terms of racing around the region?
18: Not today. No Irish racing at all. It's all cross-channel. We'll have a tip for you on our 12 o'clock bulletin, but no doubt we'll pick out something witty and relevant to your good self and the fact that you're still alive in the championship, albeit you have to head to Oma.
0: Oh, lovely. Ollie Turrell, thanks for joining us in Galway Talks this morning. Coming back, we have live music from Cladda ahead of their gig in the Galway Folk Festival.
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0: You're listening to Galway Bay FM and this is Galway Talks with John Moore. Now, the Galway Folk Festival begins tomorrow, running right through until the weekend, and it's going to bring great life across Galway City as well. We're joined on the programme by the Festival Director, Peter O'Sullivan. First, Peter, good morning. Thanks for joining us this morning on the programme. It's a big lineup, and it's all gearing up for a big launch tomorrow.
28: It is. Tomorrow is the first day of it. We're delighted. 5 days. I think we've 85 acts in total across 11 venues. So we're looking forward to it. A lot of work ahead of us.
0: And remind us of the festival. It's a few years on the go now.
28: Yeah, this is the fifth year of it. So started in 2022. 3-day festival and it's grown to 5 days now. So every year we've gotten, the lineup's gotten bigger every year. And this is the biggest one yet. So we're delighted.
0: Talk us through some of the highlights, Peter.
28: Divine Comedy being the biggest one, definitely Friday night in Leisureland. We're using St. Nicholas's Church this year for the first time, so we have three shows in there. We have the Hot House Flowers, we have Myrne Bradley, and we have Roche on Sunday. Loads of gigs in Monroe's Live. We're using, there's pop-up shows in Carroll's, Taylor's. There's going to be a street stage on Dominic Street on Saturday afternoon, free entry stuff. And there's loads of stuff happening, yeah, all around the place.
0: Yeah, and it's right here in the city, but it also extends out as far as Salt Hill as well.
28: Yeah, so we've Salt Hill, we've a lot down the West End, we're using the Town Hall, the Black Box, Leisureland. So yeah, we're kind of, you know, covering a good bit of the city, really.
0: And you're really supporting artists big and small, and plenty of Galway talent on show as well.
28: Yeah, I think so. There's a nice mix of everything. You've got, you know, you've got big headliners that people would know. We've a lot of new artists as well, international and local. So we're trying to, nice mix of everything.
0: Do you feel like there's a big appetite out there for folk music, particularly here in Galway?
28: I think so. Like every year we've seen a massive increase in ticket sales. This year again we've pretty much doubled where we were last year. So we can't complain really with that. It's to see the progression every year is really good, and there seems to be an appetite for it and people are looking forward to it. And you know, it seems to be, you see it now being mentioned in kind of national papers and stuff too, alongside other festivals, bigger ones, which is it's a sign that we're doing something right, I think.
0: And how are ticket sales going across the board, Peter? Are some gigs selling out or how are they moving?
28: Great, yeah, we're really happy. Our weekend passes are sold out. Saturday tickets are sold out. We've got about three or four shows have sold out now. Hot House Flowers, Lisa O'Neill, Rena Connolly. There's a few tickets left for the Divine Comedy, but not many. We're down to like less than 100. Everything is doing really well, and we're hoping by the weekend we'll have a good few shows sold out. So there's a few tickets left, but not many.
0: Yeah, and I mentioned you're supporting Galway art as well. You have the likes of Jamie McIntyre there, Sean Kane, Don Stiff. There's a big array and different types, whether that be new folk and old folk.
28: I think so, yeah. It's a nice mix of everything. You know, you've got Clada there with you've got, you know, we've Park Jack. We've got a good few other smaller acts too coming through, local, that are, it's nice to support them. And it's, you know, the bigger ones then obviously like Sean Kane and stuff, we've had him every year so far, as this is his fifth year at the festival, so he's become a staple. But it's great to have a nice variety for different audiences, for, you know, young and old, like, because we, during the day with the free stuff, it's all ages, so people can bring their kids along, and it's a great opportunity for them to see new local acts too. And then obviously the evening shows are older audiences and stuff, so it's a nice mixture.
0: And is that an important part as well, outside of the music there are other events taking place in town?
28: Yeah, I think so. Like, we're doing a thing this year, Culture Vultures, with Tony Clayton Lee. It's a spoken word thing. Like, he's interviewing the artists, and it's a chance to see artists being interviewed live. Shana Kia, tomorrow night in Monroe's, is storytelling. So it's not just all music. There's a mixture of other things. So I think folk is about storytelling in general, whether it's through music or story. So I think it's nice to have a couple of different options and, you know, highlight the different aspects of it.
0: And does it bring a nice bit of tourism and an economic boost to town?
28: It does, massive. We're seeing, particularly the weekend passes, we're seeing a lot of people from America, Germany. Like, I think around 75% of the weekend tickets are people outside of Ireland, which is amazing. And even last year, bumping into people, a couple had travelled from Australia for the festival. And just, you know, when you started something so small 4 or 5 years ago, and you see people travelling that far, you're, you know, it's pretty amazing.
0: If people want to get tickets, where's the best place of going?
28: GalwayFolkFestival.com, and obviously all the

0: Jack, join me in studio. They're going to start by playing their upcoming single, The Afters, in your own time.
1: Hey, well, there, Jack.
2: One, two.

0: Well done, well done. That is The Afters by Cladda, and I'm joined in studio by band members Orla, Liam and Jack. And Jack, I'll go to you first. The Afters, that's your upcoming single that's coming down the tracks.
1: Yeah, we're hoping to have it out there in the next couple of weeks, John. And yeah, we've a couple of other bits in the works as well. So we're really looking forward to getting it out, because we've been flat out in the studio now the last couple of weeks and months, and it's just, you know, it'll be good reward for us to finally get something out.
0: Mm. And Liam, tell us a bit about The Afters. How did that song come about?
2: As you know yourself, John, we're a band for nearly 2 years, and we've been doing some recording, and we've been writing songs, and we've been kind of just leaving them in the bank, you could say. We said we'd write something about the after party, whereas everybody normally writes about the party and the night when it's happening and the madness on the dance floor. And it's sort of, it's about just being up at this house party and looking down, and the boys are having a row down on the street, you know, normal sort of something new, the normal sort of stuff that you see on a Friday night at the likes of a folk festival in Galway.
0: I don't know where you're going out, Liam, but Orla, in terms of the song being released, are you building up in terms of social media and maybe a video to accompany it, or what are the plans?
3: We've got one teaser for this song at the moment. I'll

0: I'm sure there'll be more to follow. But once we start releasing, we'll be releasing then every few weeks new songs. So it's exciting times.
1: And Jack, is that building up to an EP, or what are the plans?
2: Well, I'd say what we'll do is we'll start releasing singles. We'll have one out every couple of weeks, and when we have enough stuff recorded to make up an album, we'll bring out an album with, you know, some of the songs we've already brought out and possibly a couple of other ones that people haven't seen before.
1: Mm. And Liam, are you looking forward to the gig now for the Galway Folk Festival this weekend?
3: Absolutely. As always, you know, just playing around Galway City is such a great buzz, but to be able to do something like this at a weekend like this, the Folk Festival around Galway, to be able to see some other great acts along the weekend, but also some familiar faces around our local sort of an area. You know, we're all based out this side of the country, so we're more than excited. We've a little bit of rehearsing planned now for the week. We've another little song on the way, so we might chance that over the weekend. We recorded it there in the studio a couple of weeks ago, so that might make an appearance on stage Friday night.
1: Yeah, what is the setup for Friday night? Tell us. You're outside Munro's 10.
3: Is it upstairs in Munro's?
0: Munro's Live, I believe.
1: Munro's Live, yeah. What can people expect, Shorla?
0: There's a great support act on before us. That is Elizabeth Davison Blythe and Daniel Quayle. They're on before us, and we're on then from 10 o'clock. We did the Folk Fest last year in Munro's Live, and it went down a treat, and we're gonna bring the energy, and hopefully we'll get it back from the crowd.
1: Great stuff. I know you've some other exciting news as well, Jack. You're playing a big gig up in Dublin.
2: Yeah, we just announced there a couple of weeks ago that we are doing support act in the Tree Arena for the Wovetones on the 24th and 25th of July. So, to be honest, we really can't believe it. It's a massive one for us, and we're all a little bit nervous, I think.
3: Hasn't fully registered.
2: No, but we have, you know, a bit of work to do in preparation for the gig. But it's a massive one for us, and we're really looking forward to it.
1: Yeah, Liam, is there a lot of consideration in terms of a venue that size in the form of the Tree Arena to be thinking of?
3: I mean, I don't think any of us in the band have stood on a stage that size, never mind played on it. And to be able to do something like this to warm up and support for a group so well known and well respected like the Wovetones, it's as Jack said, it's a very surreal sort of feeling, you know. When we sat down after just finding out that this was going to happen, it's like, wow, there's what, something like 14,500 people a night. They're almost sold out, and I think the capacity of that arena is 15,000. It's like phenomenal numbers that we weren't really expecting as a band so early on. So it's definitely, hopefully, going to give the social media and the Spotify a little boost and all the rest, but we're going to have fun.
1: And Orla, are they big inspirations for you, the Wovetones?
0: They are, yeah. I think we all listen to them all our lives growing up, and it's definitely a pinch me moment for sure, getting the opportunity to do this. We just can't wait. A lot of prep before then, but it'll be an unforgettable one for sure.
1: Anything else planned for now and the rest of summer, Jack, or what are the plans?
2: Well, we are doing a little bit of travelling. We are playing a couple of festivals in the UK, such as Boomtown. We're back in the States in July. We're playing at Dublin, Ohio, Irish Fest. Lots of other stuff in the works. We are playing, actually, on next Sunday after the Folk Fest here in Galway, we're playing at Belvedere Gardens in Mullingar for a headline show, so we're really looking forward to that one as well.
1: Is that the same weekend that Galway are playing Westmeath? You'll get a nice welcome up there.
2: So. I'll say out of it, I'm a cabin man. So.
1: Well, Claret, you're playing Munro's Live at 10 o'clock this coming Friday as part of the Galway Folk Festival. You can get all your tickets and information on galwayfolkfestival.com. The very best look with the new release, The Afters, and of course that gig supporting the Wovetones as well. But Orla, Liam and Jack of Claret, thank you for joining us. The best of luck from all of us here on Galway Talks. Great talking to you today again. And that's pretty much it for the programme for today. Just want to remind you one more time that we are And we have given away 15,000 euro as part of Galway Bay FM's Cash Splash. But will you be our next big winner? 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That's pretty much it for the programme for today, though.
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1: And my thanks to Sarah Grealish, who produced and Shannon took your calls and reception. Coming up tomorrow morning between 9 and 12, Galway woman travels to Spain for life-changing hip surgery. 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Guna Nua Theatre returns to Galway with Synapsis. A play about love, memory and romance of parenting. Galway resident is the first Irish composer to be elected an honorary member of the ISCM. And the Voice UK finalist Naomi Johnson joins us ahead of her gig in the Town Hall Theatre this coming Thursday. So all that and a lot more coming up between 9 and 12 tomorrow morning. Up next is Ronan Lard with the Live Wire between 12 and 3. Between 12 and 1 is a pure golden hour. Then you have the 3 to 5 drive with Kate O'Malley. FYI Galway between 5 and 6. And Sláinte with Sean McKeown between 6 and 8. From all of us here in Galway Bay FM, stay safe and have a wonderful afternoon. Bye-bye.
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1: Good afternoon. Our top stories at 12. The Taoiseach and Transport Minister are being urged to get involved after a judicial review has been sought against approval for the Galway Ring Road. Over 4,000 drivers were caught speeding across the country over the June bank holiday weekend. And there could be an increased risk of extreme weather events this summer, according to the World Meteorological Organization.
2: In sport, bronze for Fiona Murta at the weekend's World Cup rowing event in Seville. The Galway footballers will be at home to Westmeath in the next round of the All-Ireland Football Championship. And great success for Galway at the All-Ireland Schools Track and Field Championships in Tullamore.
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2: You sure are. Hello. Hey, it's Ronan Lerner till 3 today. Hope you're well after the bank holiday weekend. Just keep telling yourself it's Tuesday. It's Tuesday. It's Tuesday. I know we're all a bit discombobulated today, but it's all good. John and Sarah back again in the morning from 9. Love Island started back last night and it has local interest, as you know. So we'll be having a chat about that. And I want to send you to Classic Fest this coming Sunday at the Galway Racecourse. That's going to be a wonderful event and I have tickets to give away for that. But let's get the tunes pumped as well. It's a pure gold hour. 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

Gina G and just a little bit here on Galway FM, Galway's best music mix from 97. I remember it well. We were young and beautiful. That's a great song, great little ditty. And before that then we had Annika, Japanese Boy from the early 80s, and the Traveling Wilburys and End of the Line. Before that, it's Ronan Lardner on Galway FM. Great to have your company. What did you get up to over the bank holiday weekend? And a lovely short week ahead, so we're really looking forward to that. Those songs are especially for Christine Gleeson. She's there in Dunmore today. She's happy out because it's her birthday. Happy birthday, Christine. Congratulations to you. Hope you have a wonderful day. You deserve it, they said here, from all in Dunmore. So that's not a bad one at all. So good on you. Love Island started back last night, and how did Fitzy get on? Well, we'll have a chat about that very, very shortly indeed. But here's Meatloaf. It's Galway FM, Galway's best music mix, in the middle of a pure gold hour.

0: BFM, Galway's best music mix, and Rocks Off. Before that, we had Meatloaf and Dead Ringer for Love. I'll tell you one thing, Christine Gleeson is a very popular lady today. I told you already it's her birthday, but all the gang at work want to say a big happy birthday to her as well. All the gang in Rehab Enterprise down the road there just want to wish her all the best. And I have a funny feeling the drinks are on them at the weekend. Lads, I have Love Island news. I sure do. It's back with a bang. It's back with a tribal bang and a tribal interest for that matter as well, because Sean Fitzgerald, a Galway footballer, has made the grand entrance into the Villa. He came in last night doing really well, I have to say. Blended in lovely with the crew. He's very natural. No airs, no graces. Just seemed to be himself last night. He seemed to blend in lovely with all the love seekers in there. He waited on the long grass to find his partner for week one. He's coupled up with Lola, the detective. Although Robin has very different plans for Fitzy, as you could see last night. She's definitely not a detective herself, as she didn't have a clue what colour Fitzy's hair was.
1: Your hair is insane as well.
2: Do you actually like
1: it? Is that dyed? Don't lie.
2: Obviously it's dyed.
1: Is it?
2: Do you think it's natural?
1: Yeah.
2: You think I'm a blonde?
0: I thought that was absolutely brilliant. I laughed out loud for that one as well. And then she had a bit of an issue as to his gender because she called him a goddess.
1: I thought he was a natural goddess.
0: No. A natural god. Not a god, but a goddess last night. I thought it was a good one. Really, really good. Now, he brought a brand new word as well into the Villa that's going to probably enter some dictionary over the next little while. What did he call Robin?
1: I'm a what?
2: Spoofer.
1: What's a spoofer?
2: You're a spoofer.
0: So there you go. So they're all wondering over in the UK at the moment, what is a spoofer? But we know what a spoofer is around this part as well. Now, Lorenzo and Yasmin got together last night. They're coupled up as well. And he used the wrong word, really. He got himself into a bother already.
3: I feel like you're very promiscuous. You could be like, no, not in a bad way. No, I mean, like, you are very sexy. You're very sexy.
1: Promiscuous.
3: No, maybe I use that word
1: I'm
3: wrong.
1: I'm so far off of that. You have no idea. That's not promiscuous.
3: Maybe I chose the wrong Nelly Furtado song. It should have been Maneater.
1: Yeah,
3: not
0: Now, he most definitely needs to look up a dictionary as well to see what promiscuous is. Anyway, you're tuned to Galway FM. Phyllis Nelson on the way.
3: I feel like you're very promiscuous. You could be like...
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23: Well, the weather is nothing to write home about, I'm afraid, today. Cloudy with the odd scattered shower. It's going to be between 14 and 17 degrees. It feels a little cooler though out there. It's your weather forecast here on Galway FM. 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

0: Queen here on Galway FM, Galway's best music mix from the mid-80s, especially for Thrace and Lauren and all the crew down at Pet World today. Who asked for Billy Ocean? So good on you guys. Thanks, William, for that. If there's anybody that wants to hear, if you're in a business, if you're in an office, wherever you are, throughout Galway City or County or across the world for that matter, let us know what artist you'd like to hear and we'll play it for you. Voice notes only, 086-3833-553. Don't you love to hear this sound? Sweet dreams are made of these. Of course you do, but you got to be in to win. What am I talking about? The Galway FM Cash Splash, back with a bang this week. And on Friday, a couple of days' time, short week. So this coming Friday, somebody's going to walk away with 5,000 euro cash. Isn't that fantastic? An end of week winner, a lump sum of 5 grand. And it could be you. It is this simple. Get onto galwayfm.ie. Purchase your ticket right now. A ticket for a tenner, 6 tickets for 50 quid, maybe 12 tickets for 100 quid. Nice and handy. Get your odds in there. So the number will go into a trombola. The trombola will spin. The number comes out. The number corresponds with a name and it could be your name, but you got to be in to win. So as I said, get into it right now. You have until Friday to get in the draw drum. Wouldn't it be lovely to win that money? So the Galway FM Cash Splash, galwayfm.ie.
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0: Well, the pollen count is moderate today as well. Who remembers busting a move to this here on Galway FM, Galway's best music mix?
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0: We're on DMC versus Jason Nevins, and it's like that here on Galway FM, Galway's best music mix. A song that came out in 83 was successful. Then Jason Nevins, the DJ, got his hands on it back in 1998 and brought it to a brand new audience, and the place went wild. So much so, all of us back in the day busted some moves for that. It's Galway FM, Galway's best music mix. My name is Ronan Lardner. Great to have you on a Tuesday after a bank holiday weekend. A lovely short week. We're really looking forward to it. I have Taylor Swift news coming up very shortly and Toy Story 5. There's a connection there. And if you love this from Lady Gaga and Bradley Cooper... I'm of the deep bay, watch as I dive in. I'll never meet the ground. Great track. It's coming next on Galway FM.
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0: Thanks, Inish Carol Conahan on Lone Air Galway FM. 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

70s vibe to that, isn't there? Sister Sledge and We Are Family on Galway FM, Galway's best music mix on the Tuesday after a bank holiday weekend. Short week ahead, everybody. Hope you are well. Did you get up to anything nice over the bank holiday weekend? Maybe you headed off to a wedding? Did you go to anything nice? Let us know. 086 3833 553.

0: Well, Taylor Swift has confirmed that she wrote the original song for the upcoming Toy Story 5, which is great. She was only 5 years old, can you believe it, when the first movie came out. And she said she always dreamed of writing for the beloved Disney and Pixar film animation, which she always and ever adored, she said. It's a full circle moment for her. So congratulations to her on that. It's called I Knew It, I Knew You. That's the name of the song. And looking forward to hearing the track over the next little while. But here's a listen to the trailer. This is what we have ahead.
1: Halt! Who goes there?
2: Whoa!
3: I come in peace.
1: It's been too long, cowboy.
4: What are you? Some sort of old man toy?
3: What?
5: She thinks you're old because you're bald, Woody.
4: Bonnie needs help from someone at least from the same century. So long, toy.
1: We're gonna need backup.
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3: She's getting away, Buzz.
1: Our mission on this planet is to make a child happy.
0: I have to say it's brilliant. It's extremely clever, and as you can well imagine, Buzz and Woody have moved on a little bit. They have kind of bald patches now on the back of their heads and so forth. So it's a lovely nod to the past, and I suppose it's great with the future as well. They're talking about iPads in it and so forth, and iPads are not the best friend of Woody or Buzz for that matter. But it's something I'm really looking forward to seeing. I have to say it's going to be brilliant. The kids are going to love it. We're going to love it too, because it's going to be nods to everything, I'd say. It's going to be great. Go West, king of wishful thinking on Galway FM, Galway's best music mix.

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Well, 1990. I always associate that song with the World Cup 1990. Back in the day, Niall Quinn, Paul McGrath, Dino and Roberta Baggio. Do you remember the lads, Toto Scilacci? Brings back so many memories, really, really does. That's what music does. It just brings you back, it just catapults you back to a great time in life. Really love that. I'm going to be giving you an opportunity to win three family passes for the Classic Fest this coming Sunday at the Galway Racecourse. It's going to be a wonderful event and you're going to really, really enjoy that. And if you love this...

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4: Our top stories this lunchtime: call for Taoiseach to engage over judicial review of ring road approval. Trial of new skin cancer vaccine prevents melanoma recurring in 70% of patients. And health insurer Level Health bucks trend in announcing price cuts.
5: Meanwhile, in Gaelic Games, the draws took place this morning for the next round of the All-Ireland Football Championship, with Galway set to host Westmeath the weekend after next. That fixture will have a knock-on effect of Galway United, whose next home game in the League of Ireland will be against Dundalk that same weekend in Pearse Stadium. We'll have the results of the Galway success at the All-Ireland Schools Track and Field Championships and a bronze medal for rower Fiona Murta.
4: Good afternoon, I'm Bernadette Prendergast.
5: And I'm Ollie Turner.
4: The Taoiseach and Transport Minister are being urged to get involved as judicial review proceedings are being taken against approval for the Galway Ring Road. Galway West TD John Connolly says, although disappointing, people are entitled to take such action and this review is not unexpected. The action is being taken by well-known surgeon and cancer expert Professor Michael Curran and his wife, whose home is affected by the planned route. The current version of the project would run from the M6 motorway on the east side of the city to the west of Barna Village. Fianna Fáil Deputy Connolly explained to Galway Talks what he wants Transport Minister Dara O'Brien and Taoiseach Micheál Martin to do now.
6: And I've asked them to follow the procedure that was taken recently in Dublin following a judicial review that was lodged against the planning grant for the Metrolink. Now, I think that decision was triggered by advice from the courts that there would be a mediation process. I'm asking Minister O'Brien here to talk to officials in Transport Infrastructure Ireland and to ask those officials to write to the parties who have taken the judicial review to ask them if they would consider mediation in this process.
4: To world news, and 18 people are now confirmed dead after Russia's overnight bombardment of Ukraine. Several locations were targeted, including the capital Kyiv, with around 100 people injured. Authorities fear more are trapped in the rubble of collapsed apartment buildings. Paul Rogers, emeritus professor of peace studies at Bradford University, thinks the attack is a response to Ukraine taking the upper hand in the war.
7: The situation is really getting fairly difficult for, essentially, for Putin himself. The Ukrainians haven't just been very strong in resisting what Russia is trying to do. They've actually been finding ways to turn the table to some extent. There have been recent examples where, in fact, it's Ukrainians taking back territory that was held by Russian forces. Before that, it was much more the Russians doing it.
4: CCTV footage from Dublin city centre is being gathered by Gardaí investigating the deaths of two men over the weekend. 21-year-old KM Balugan was found with stab wounds near Grafton Street in the early hours of yesterday, while a man in his 30s died after swimming across the River Liffey in an attempt to flee an alleged assault in Island Bridge on Saturday night. Gardaí say the results of post-mortem examinations will direct the course of their investigations. Crime and Defence Editor with the Irish Mirror and Irish Daily Star Mick O'Toole says Gardaí investigating the Grafton Street incident have made a direct appeal to the public.
8: It is right in the heart of South Central Dublin. There will be probably dozens of CCTV cameras. I was at the scene yesterday. There was a significant amount of Gardaí, and one of the things they will be looking for is CCTV. But they have also issued an appeal. People may have been in the area. There may be camera phone footage. People may even have dash cams. So Gardaí in Pearse Street, where the investigation is based, are appealing for witnesses to come forward, especially anyone who has any footage.
4: A leading health insurer has announced price cuts to help combat the cost of living. Level Health has reduced the price of its Plan A policy, making it the lowest priced health insurance plan in the market. It's also cutting the cost of its Plan B by 10% from next month. Level Health CEO Jim Dowdall says there are more reductions to come for people under the age of 26.
9: The price reduction that I've announced is for people who are over the age of 26. And with the regulatory rules in the market, there can be different prices for people under the age of 26. And we're delighted that the cost of health insurance for that group is also being reduced.
4: A trial of a new skin cancer vaccine has prevented melanoma recurring in 70% of patients. More than 100 patients who had skin tumours removed took part in the five-year research of individualised vaccine formulations. The trial results were presented at a global conference in America. CEO of Breakthrough Cancer Research, Orla Dolan, explains how the mRNA vaccine was personalised to each patient.
10: Look for things that are definitely cancer-causing targets and then say, this is that patient's cancer-causing targets. Look at those and go after those. And what they do with the vaccine is they also give an immunotherapy at the same time. So they're boosting the immune system at the same time and then basically giving him a roadmap to say, that's the what I want you to go after. And that's what makes it so amazing.
4: The state of Florida is taking legal action against OpenAI and its chief executive over accusations the company's harming young people. Lawyers claim children are being offered guidance on things like self-harm and parents are being deceived about the risks. In a statement, the company says work is continuously being carried out to improve safety measures. A man has been handed a life sentence for murdering his mother at their home in Ballyconnell, County Cavan. Danny Hainman admitted stabbing his mother, Annie, to death on the 11th of January last year. He was also handed a six-year prison sentence for the attempted murder of his father, which will have to be served before his life sentence begins. Though victim impact statements, family members described Annie Hainman as loving and caring and a woman whose most cherished role was being a mother. In a letter of apology, Danny Hainman expressed his sadness, guilt and regret for what he did, telling his family he missed them all and was sorry. In Scotland, a court has heard former SNP chief executive Peter Morrell bought three vehicles with funds embezzled from the party, including a motorhome he drove for just 4 miles. Prosecutors have set out how he created fake invoices to cover his offences. The ex-husband of former First Minister in Scotland, Nicola Sturgeon, will be sentenced later this month. King's Counsel Alan Cameron says much of the money was spent on luxury goods.
11: Umbrellas with a total cost of £1,990.50. Two salt and pepper grinders from Lalique, costing £2,618.16. A robotic lawnmower, including installation for his home address, costing £3,070.
4: EU presidency funding has been announced for a number of Galway projects. Ireland assumes the presidency of the Council of the European Union in a few weeks' time on July 1st. Just under €70,000 has been allocated to Galway organisations and local authorities under the 2026 Communicating Europe initiative. David Nevin reports.
12: Nationally, €750,000 has been awarded to 112 organisations and local authorities under the initiative. The Galway projects include the All-Ireland Endorsement Body for Community Work in Headford, QMBO Environment CLG, Tullochbio Loughrea, Ballanderreen Community Centre Kilcolgan, University of Galway, Galway Public Libraries and Integration Galway County Council. The funding aims to support community engagement, education, environmental awareness and inclusion initiatives linked to Ireland's presidency. Junior Minister and Galway East TD Sean Canny says the funding will help communities engage more closely with Europe and better understand the opportunities that come with Ireland's membership of the European Union.
4: A call has been made for a dedicated teen space in Knocknacara to provide teens with a way to stay active and socialise. The issue was raised by Social Democrats councillor Alan Kern, who says that there is nowhere for teenagers to go in Galway City where they can feel safe and have fun. He's seeking a commitment from the City Council executive to include the teen space in the 2027 work programme. The proposed space would be located in McGrath's Field, with councillor Kern willing to pledge €30,000 towards the project. Councillor Kern says that teen spaces in other areas of the city have been highly effective. A fellow councillor is calling for action on a growing nitrous oxide problem across the city. An increase of empty canisters is being found, particularly in areas such as Roscam and Merview. Nitrous oxide poses serious health risks such as neurological damage, especially in young people. Fianna Fáil councillor Alan Cheever says there needs to be more awareness of the risks. The County Council is progressing plans for a dedicated Uachtaráin town team. Expressions of interest are being invited from the local community until June 22nd. A Town Centre First team is a group of local residents, business people, community representatives and other stakeholders who come together to make their area a better place to live, work, study and visit. The team can take a lead on the development of projects that can make positive long-term changes for the town. The members will work closely with the Town Regeneration Officer and the Council's Multidisciplinary Regeneration Team. Forms can be submitted via email or post with the details on the Galway Bay FM website.
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4: Midlands Northwest MEP Kieran Mullooly says Irish farmers mustn't be buried under another layer of EU red tape. That's the warning from the Independent Ireland MEP, who says new EU budget reporting proposals could lead to more inspections, audits and paperwork. MEP Mullooly was speaking following a presentation which proposes a budget expenditure tracking and performance framework for EU programmes and activities. As negotiations on the next EU budget continue, MEP Mullooly has told the European Agriculture Committee that farmers are already carrying a heavy administrative burden under existing EU rules. It's 1:10 on Galway Bay FM. Now, the death notices for Galway. Yannick, also known as Andrew Turkovich, 69, Nuchanore, Rahun. Reposing at his home tomorrow from 5 until 7. Private cremation to follow, family flowers only, donations to Western Alzheimer's Society. Mary Craven, Nee Lally, Bracklune, Kiltulla, Athenry, and formerly of Kilbeg, Killaclaher, Munavay. Reposing at her home tomorrow from 3 until 8. Private removal from her home on Thursday to St. Imer's Church, Kilimer Daly. For Mass for Mary Craven at 12. Funeral afterwards to the adjoining cemetery. Mary Cubbard, Ní Dearán, Connolly Terrace, Bohermore, and formerly of the Long Walk. Reposing at the O'Flaherty Funeral Parlour, Munster Avenue, today from 5 until 6:30. Followed by removal to St. Mary's Church, the Cladda. Mass for Mary Cubbard tomorrow at 11. Funeral afterwards to Bohermore Cemetery. Thomas, also known as Tom Maguire, Doonbeg, Cummer, Tuam, in his 92nd year. Mass for Tom Maguire in St. Coleman's Church, Curraghfinn, today at 2. Funeral afterwards to Kilmoylan Cemetery. Family flowers only, donations to Galway Hospice and Western Alzheimer's. 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
13: Sean Ible the Vosca Down. 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
5: The All-Ireland Minor Football quarterfinals are all on this Saturday. Galway will take on the defending champions Tyrone at 2 o'clock in Ashburn in County Meath. The other quarterfinals are Cork against Meath, Kildare against Kerry and Roscommon will take on Derry in Breffni Park in Cavan in the late match on Saturday evening at 7 o'clock. Now, the draw took place for the All-Ireland Senior Football Championship this morning, and the next round will see Galway at home to Westmeath on the weekend after next in Pearse Stadium. Mayo face a trip to Tyrone. Donegal host Cork and Lowther at home to Armagh and the other matches in Round 2A. In Round 2B, where the losers will be knocked out, Roscommon go to Monaghan, Dublin are away to Cavan, Kerry go to Kildare and Derry host Meath. Great day yesterday in Kilbeckenty for the annual Sevens hurling tournament. Tommy Larkins were the tournament winners. They beat Gort in the final 4-9 to 3-7, while Crockwell beat Shamrocks in the Camogie final. Interviews from a whole pile of different guests are now available to listen back to on our website from the Kilbeckenty Sevens over the course of the weekend. Make sure you log on and check that out. After being destroyed by Storm Éowyn in January of last year, the Connacht GAA Air Dome is back. It was finally reinflated this morning. The replacement dome was manufactured in Slovenia and transported to Bacon earlier on this year. In soccer, the Galway League will play Mayo this evening in their final group game of the FAI Gainer Cup. Knowing a win will put them through to the quarterfinals. Galway beat Inishowen 5-0 yesterday in their first game, while Mayo were 2-0 winners over the same opposition. Galway United's next home game in the League of Ireland against Dundalk is scheduled for Pearse Stadium the weekend after next, but with the Galway footballers at home to Westmeath that same weekend, negotiations are ongoing between the clubs about a possible Monday night fixture on June the 15th at the Salt Hill GAA venue, but that is subject to being confirmed. The Republic of Ireland squad are training at Fota Island today ahead of their final two games in the World Cup qualifiers. First up on Friday for Carlow Ward side is the visit of the Netherlands to Port-Quay-Cueve. The quarterfinals of the French Open tennis are underway at Roland Garros, already through to the semi-finals with Mira Andreeva. She's beaten Romania's Sorana Cristea in straight sets. Marta Kostyuk and Alina Svitolina are playing out an all-Ukrainian tie, which is underway. And also getting underway shortly, the men's quarterfinal between Alexander Zverev, the new favourite, up against Spanish teenager Rafa Jadar. The All-Ireland Schools Track and Field Championships in Athletics were held in Tullamore at the weekend. There were five senior titles won by Galway athletes. Full details now on the Galway Bay FM website. Rowing and world champion Fiona Murta from Moycullen picked up a bronze medal at the World Cup Regatta in Seville at the weekend. Full details on how all the Irish crews got on our website. And finally, no racing in Ireland today. Our tip, Finn Lagan, goes in the 4:48 at Pontefract.
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15: You sure are. It's lunchtime here on Galway Bay FM. Galway's best music mix. You'll have Michael Jackson coming up very shortly indeed. We're going to be talking about Galway Folk Festival is kicking off tomorrow, and Super Subs at Supermax up there right now. If you like Ella Langley, Choosing Texas, or if you like Olivia Dean, So Easy to Fall in Love, get onto our Insta story straight away and have your say for free food at Super Subs at Supermax. Here he is, MJ on Galway Bay FM.

0: There it is, the laugh. Michael Jackson, Thriller, here on Galway FM, Galway's best music mix. I don't know about you, lads, but my social media is awash with Michael Jackson stuff at the moment. If it's not about the movie, it's AI. If it's not AI, it's impersonators. If it's not impersonators, it's old videos of the Jackson 5. I don't know about you, but it's just awash with Michael Jackson stuff, both on Facebook, Instagram, and everywhere else for that matter as well. Now, 086-38-3553 is our number if you'd like to get in touch with us. It's lunchtime. Good to have you, and thanks a lot for joining us. Ella Langley, Choosing Texas, is taking on Olivia Dean, So Easy to Fall in Love, on our Instagram stories at the moment on the Galway FM Super Subs at Supermax. What is it to be for free food? Off you go, and the very, very best on that. We'll be back in a mo with some Benson Boone on Galway FM.
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0: Oxenish Fair Shocked, Theresia Hain on loan, Air Galway FM. 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It's a good fight between the two ladies. 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It's Benson Boone, Galway FM, Galway's best music mix. I'm so

It's Hozier and Too Sweet here on Galway FM, Galway's best music mix. Every time I hear that song, I think of Smooth Criminal from Michael Jackson. I don't know why, it just seems like the riff in the middle of it all. Anyway, if you're looking forward to doing something over the next couple of days, maybe the kids are off at this stage from school and so forth, why not head along to the Galway Folk Festival? Starts tomorrow for five wonderful days of music and culture, family-friendly events, late-night celebrations if you want to go out yourself, right across the city. Find out all that's in store there as well. 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Are they on Facebook and Instagram as well, at Galway Folk Fest. We have some great stuff in Galway over the next couple of months. It is awash with festivals and Galway International Arts Festival and other festivals and Babbaro. There's so much going on. There really is. There's lots and lots going on, and we love bringing you all the information on that as well. So we have our winner of the Super Subs at Supermax. Congratulations to Nasa Ridge. She's the winner today of the Super Subs at Supermax because Ella Langley beat Olivia Dean by 62% versus 38%. So it's a good win for Ella Langley. So congratulations to you, Nasa. Free food coming your way. Enjoy the food. Enjoy the song. It is Ella Langley. It's Galway FM, Galway's best music mix.

0: Such a good song. Ella Langley, Choosing Texas, here on Galway FM. Galway's best music mix, especially for NASA Ridge, the winner of our Super Subs at Supermax today. So congratulations to her on that. Hi, Ronan. This is Winnie. If I purchase my ticket at the start of your promotion, am I still in the draw on Friday? Yes, you are, Winnie. Most definitely. The tickets are always and ever in there. Believe me, they're spinning away. You probably have a reel in your head at home, even thinking about the ticket or six tickets maybe that you have in that trombola. Yes, you are in. So don't worry about it. But you can purchase more tickets. You know that yourself. As I said, they're a tenner, a ticket, six tickets for €50. Or even if you want to get even better, 12 tickets for €100. It's brilliant. The Galway FM Cash Splash giving away €5,000 this coming Friday. We're excited about it and we're not going to win it at all. So look, if you're not in, you can't win. GalwayFM.ie and get it sorted right now. And we do wish you the best. Do you like this?
1: Whatever I said, whatever I didn't mean it. 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

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All thanks to the Bank Holiday Weekend. 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

Sunday as Classic Fest takes place from 11 a.m. Check out up to 1,000 vintage and classic vehicles on display. It's just going to be great. There's going to be music there all day. Trade stands, you name it. A day for the whole family, free entertainment and everything else. It's just going to be great. If you want your tickets, classicfest.ie. That's classicfest.ie. Or just look at, if you want, just rock up at the gate and pay there. It's just nice and handy. I have 3 family passes to give away today. So 3 chances to win, which is great. Now, I want your voice notes. I'm going to make you work for it. Why not? I want to hear your voice notes. I want you to get thinking back to the day that you owned a particular car. Was it a Golf GTI? Was it one of the old GTIs? Was it a Jetta? Did you have a Cortina or a Rover? Did you have a Datsun? What did you have? An Orion, a Bluebird, maybe a Model T. I doubt if you had a Model T. But the Escort, the Fiesta. What was your favourite car? What was that one car that stood out? The car that you had that you cried the day that it was obviously brought to the yard to be made into a square? Or whether you traded it in and you cried after it. What is that car? Voice notes only, and you could be in with a chance of winning a family pass to Classic Fest 2026 on the racecourse this coming Sunday. Off you go.

0: 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Fiona sent me in a lovely text. I'll play it for you after the 2 o'clock news and sport. Get texting me in that favourite car that you had that you didn't want to give away for tickets for Classic Fest.
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15: Good afternoon, I'm Sarah Slevin. Our top stories at 2. 1.5 million on agency staff at UHG and Merlin Park in quarter one of this year. An inflation rate in Eurozone reaches highest level in nearly 3 years. The HSE has spent over €1.5 million on agency staff at UHG and Merlin Park in the first quarter of this year. The figure was revealed at a recent meeting of the HSE Health Forum West following a question from Councillor Shane Ford. He was told the HSE is also struggling with an overrun in the local health budget to the tune of €24 million or 4%. Management said controls are now being introduced to reduce dependence on agency staff, and a wider savings plan is also being implemented implemented. Fine Gael councillor Ford says the reliance on agency staff is not sustainable and must be tackled.
2: This would be the high time that we would have a lot more patients being treated during the winter surge. But that figure is absolutely crazy. To think if those types of numbers are quoted in the first 3 months of the year, and in July of last year, in 2025, we had record numbers in hospital trolleys. So on that basis, we could be looking that we could spend close to 8 million on agency staff on those projections in 2026 in both UCHG and Merlin Park. This is simply unacceptable.
15: The Taoiseach and Transport Minister are being urged to get involved as judicial review proceedings are being taken against approval for the Galway Ring Road. Galway West TD John Connolly says, although disappointing, people are entitled to take such action and this review is not unexpected. The action's been taken by well-known surgeon and cancer expert Professor Michael Kearns and his wife, whose home is affected by the planned route. The current version of the project would run from the M6 motorway on the east side of the city to the west of Barnaville Village. Fianna Fáil Deputy Connolly explained to Galway Talks what he wants Transport Minister Dara O'Brien and Taoiseach Micheál Martin to do now.
5: And I've asked them to follow the procedure that was taken recently in Dublin following a judicial review that was lodged against the planning grant for the Metrolink. Now, I think that decision was triggered by advice from the courts that there would be a mediation process. I'm asking Minister O'Brien here to talk to officials in Transport Infrastructure Ireland and to ask those officials to write to the parties who have taken the judicial review to ask them if they would consider mediation in this process.
15: The inflation rate in the Eurozone has reached its highest level in nearly 3 years. A flash estimate from Eurostat shows inflation stands at 3.2%, up 0.2% between April and May. The increase is driven by energy prices, which are 10% higher than the same time last year. It's fueling speculation of an incoming rate hike by the European Central Bank. EU presidency funding has been announced for a number of Galway projects. Ireland assumes the presidency of the Council of the European Union in a few weeks' time on July 1st. Just under €70,000 has been allocated to Galway organisations and local authorities under the 2026 Communicating Europe Initiative. David Nevin reports.
16: Nationally, €750,000 has been awarded to 112 organisations and local authorities under the initiative. The Galway projects include the All-Ireland Endorsement Body for Community Work in Headford, QMBO Environment CLG, Tallaght BO Loughrea, Ballanderreen Community Centre Kilcolgan, University of Galway, Galway Public Libraries and Integration Galway County Council. The funding aims to support community engagement, education, environmental awareness and inclusion initiatives linked to Ireland's presidency. Junior Minister and Galway East TD Sean Canny says the funding will help communities engage more closely with Europe and better understand the opportunities that come with Ireland's membership of the European Union.
15: 18 people are now confirmed dead after Russia's overnight bombardment of Ukraine. Several locations were targeted, including the capital Kyiv, with around 100 people injured. Authorities fear more are trapped in the rubble of collapsed apartment buildings. A new government report has made a strong economic case for increasing the number of data centres in Ireland. The report says the country could miss out on up to 40,000 new jobs being created between now and 2040 if there is no growth in the sector. It says data centres have brought €15 billion worth of investment into the country and support industries which generate almost 30% of the state's employment-based taxes. However, the report also notes the high electricity consumption of data centres and that they provide very few direct jobs after the construction phase. And the latest CSO Vital Statistics report has found there are now fewer births and an increase in the average age of a first-time mother. It shows there was a decline of 16% in the number of births registered in the final quarter of last year compared to 10 years ago. CSO statistician Sean O'Connor outlines how the age of first-time mothers has changed in that time.
17: The average age of a first-time mother, so again, that's actually increased over the last, say, 10 or 20 years. So in 2015, the average age of a first-time mother was 30.7 years, and that's increased it in 2025, where it's 31.8. So as you say yourself, fewer births, and as was the average age of a mother having their first child has also increased over time.
15: It's 2:05. Sport is up next.
9: Some things we look back on with rose-tinted glasses. 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A mannequin challenge takeover. 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The KFC Supercharger sub is back after 10 years. Succulent and spicy, this is one trend you won't regret reindulging in. 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
0: Going to start with Gaelic Games. Details of the All-Ireland Minor Football quarterfinals confirmed. All games are on Saturday next. Galway will face Tyrone in their quarterfinal in Ashburn and Meath. Game will throw in at 2 p.m. The other quarterfinals see Cork take on Meath in Semple Stadium. Kildare will meet Kerry at the Gaelic Grounds in Limerick. Roscommon will play Derry in Breffni Park. Soccer, Liverpool are in advanced talks with Andrea Areola to become the club's new manager. The club is keen to make an appointment at the earliest possible opportunity. It's reported Liverpool want a manager who fits their preferred playing style, which is to deliver front foot, aggressive football, their words. Moving, staying with soccer actually, the Galway Gaynor Cup side are in action this evening, taking on Mayo at 5:45, where a win would see them move into the latter stages of the competition. In boxing, the Irish team leave tomorrow ahead of the World Boxing Cup that will take place in China between the 15th and the 21st of this month. Two Galway boxers involved, Adam Heshen of Munavé and Tubber Feathers Deanna Darcy. And finally, we're going to go racing. No racing in Ireland, but they are racing cross-channel, and our tip is Finn Lagan running in Pontefract in the 4:48.
19: 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Talk to you later.
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19: It's short but not so sweet. The situation is going to be cloudy for the afternoon with the odd scattered shower. Between 14 and 17 degrees. That's the weather forecast here on Galway Bay FM.
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19: Yes, we have a cracking BLT coming up very shortly. Wet is in there, Blondie's in there as well, and the boss himself will be starting it all off. And a good Cara Finn man will be on our TV screens from next Sunday at 9:30 p.m. I'll be telling you about that through in the next 15 or 20 minutes time as well. We're very excited for that too. 086 383 553 is our number. It's Ronan here until 3 o'clock on Galway Bay FM, Galway's best music mix.
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0: 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Galway's best music mix. That's our BLT for Tuesday, the 2nd of June. Want to wish Karen a very, very happy birthday today as well. Happy birthday, Karen. Before that, Wet, Wet, Wet, Love Is All Around. Bruce Springsteen, Dancing in the Dark before that. Belter love song and a timeless classic. And you know what the great thing about it is? We can do it again tomorrow. It's Galway FM, Galway's best music mix. Now, I spotted this morning, I got a ding on my emails and I was delighted to see that a Corrifin man was going to be on a TV screen on a Sunday night at 9:30. A brand new bluegrass music series coming up on Irish TV, TG Carr, can be watched worldwide as well, which is great. Bloss Bluegrass is called. Sunday the 7th of June is when it's kicking off, 9:30 at night. It's a four-part Irish roots music series that takes viewers on a vibrant music journey across the country, exploring the thriving world of old-time and bluegrass music in Ireland today. The series is presented by Enda Scahill from Corrifin, one of the finest musicians this country has ever produced. He is a four-time All-Ireland champion and a hell of a nice guy to go along with it. Always friendly, always bubbly, always willing to help, and just a class act. Really looking forward to seeing that. So Enda, if you are listening in, looking forward to seeing you next Sunday and for three more consecutive Sundays after that. As I said, it's called Bloss Bluegrass, 9:30, TG Carr, Sundays. It's going to be a good one, so really looking forward to that as well. Hi Ronan, can you wish Keane Ford the very best in London this year? What a night we had in the Mall in Tuam. Keane put on a concert one night only with some lovely guests singing. All the best, Keane, from the Kelly family in Tuam. Of course, yeah, he's heading off to embark on a musical theatre study course over there, and wishing him the very, very best, of course, with that as well. And Alan Kelly was singing at it. That is one of the Kellys in Tuam, and another fabulous voice he has too, and a great actor go along with it as well. Part of the St. Charles College alumni, and they're just great. So there you go. I got a couple of voice notes in here, so let's get to them straight away. Fiona was talking about her car. She's getting very nostalgic about her Beetle. So let's see what the story is with this.
1: Hi.
0: Hello.
1: My all-time favourite car that I ever had was my yellow Beetle. It just made me happy to drive it. I absolutely loved it and I drove it to death. I had it when the kids were small and trying to get in and out of the back seat, putting them into their car seats. But I was determined not to trade up and not to get rid of my lovely yellow Beetle. But eventually it died and I had to give it up. Anyway, yeah.
0: Feeling very nostalgic there, Fiona. It went to Beetle heaven at the time. This is Amy. Hi, Amy.
2: My very first car was a Ford Fiesta, little blue one. I think I was about 20 at the time. Didn't know how long I'd get out of it, very first car. And it was a little dinger for parking, parallel parking on the streets in Galway. You'd fit that thing anywhere. And then it died and got taken away and no car for a few weeks. And then it brought me back when I got the death cert for the car in the post. I was traumatised. You'd think it was a pet that died.
0: I know, Amy, I know, but look at fair play. Thanks a lot for that. Got another one in from Emma.
3: Hi, Ronan.
0: Hello.
3: My granddad had a maroon-coloured Simca that my mom loved.
0: Simca, there you go. I haven't heard of that in quite a long time. So what I'm doing is I'm asking you for voice notes right now to send in of a car that you owned or a car that you saw years ago that you loved, vintage car. Maybe it was yours, maybe it was belonged to somebody else and it still stands out in your mind. Do you have that Ford Carina at home, Cortina, whatever? It doesn't matter. Maybe it's a Model T you have abroad in the shed, a car that means something to you. Voice notes only for a chance to win tickets to go to Classic Fest 2026 this coming Sunday at the Galway Racecourse, starting at 11 o'clock, between music and trade stands and all the vintage stuff there and motorbikes and everything. It's just going to be fantastic. Classicfest.ie, and hopefully the weather will be good. Classicfest.ie to get your tickets. And yeah, so look, send in a voice note and I have three family passes to give away. 086 38 33 553. Passenger on the way.
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0: Hug number 38 though here on Galway Bay FM. Mary and Peter let us know as well about their cars as well back in the day. We'll be doing that very, very shortly indeed. I'll be playing that. But don't come in there a second ago. Who are you? That's David sent one in as well. So we'll be playing those very shortly after Passenger and Let Her Go on Galway Bay FM, Galway's best music mix.

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1: I run in the car I give up was the beautiful XR3i Ford Escort 1989. Yeah, it couldn't take baby seats. We're starting our family. So yeah, I give it up for a Mitsubishi Colt. It still hurts to this day. love the show. It's Dave Shotnessy here in June.
2: Come on, Dave. Good on you. There you go. Into the Mitsubishi Colt with the kids' chairs. Brilliant stuff. Good on you. Thanks, William, for sharing that with us, buddy. This is Peter in Cromwell. Hi, Peter.
3: Hi, Ronan.
2: How are you?
3: Peter here. My first car was a little Nissan Micra. It's all I could afford at the time. And I nicknamed her Colette. she was a little red one. And I was a pretty big lad going around in the little Micra. And as we were talking the weekend, the lads were slagging me. A good friend of mine that used to come with me, we'd go around the place together. He was another big lad. And as I said, there wasn't room for the tax disc when the two of us were in the front seat. But she brought me to the highways and byways of Ireland. And when I could afford something better, I didn't let her go. I gave her to my father for a runaround car. And he had it for a while. It suited him, and when it eventually ran out of legs,
2: or
3: the kids had it for crashing around the field and tipping around, learning how to drive, and it finished up with a few chickens going in and out. But it was a mighty machine, and I never forget. Thanks.
2: Oh, yeah, you can't beat the car for the chickens as well. So good on you, Peter. Thanks for sharing that. Mary, how are you?
4: Of a car that you owned.
5: Hi, Ronan.
4: That you loved, vintage car.
5: My favourite car was a little blue Fiesta like that other lady had. It was just a three-door car, and the kids were all small, so you were getting into the back with car seats and fixing them up and whatever. It was a lovely car, and as she said, easy to park and everything like that. So it was...
4: starting at 11 o'clock between music and
5: it was a lovely car, and I was sorry to get rid of it, but you can imagine putting three kids into the back of having to lift up the front seat. But I managed and loved that car.
2: Yeah, we all thanks William for that, and you can hear my dulcet tones in the background. Yeah, thanks William for that, Mary. Good on you. And I remember my own mother as well having a Mini when I was born. Do you remember the one with the big dial in the front of it there, just on the dashboard? I remember that big dial in the front of it, but I do remember that. And you can remember the smell of the inside of those old cars as well back in the day. Simple times, but I do remember that car very, very well. And my dad used to deliver milk and chew years ago as well, and he had a Sherpa. Do you remember the Sherpa vans, the open backs on them? Yeah, I remember the Sherpa very, very well. So it's amazing what comes into your head. Thanks a million, everybody, for sending in those voice notes. It's brilliant, a bit of nostalgia. And we'll be getting three people very shortly to get family passes to go to this coming Sunday, the Classic Fest that's going to be going on in the Galway Racecourse. It's going to be a wonderful event. 1,000 vintage and classic vehicles and more, I'd say. There's going to be music, there's going to be crack, there's going to be trade stands, there's going to be everything else for that matter. It's going to be great fun, and hopefully we have the weather. If you want your tickets, classicfest.ie, or you can win them here right up until Thursday on Galway Bay FM.
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0: There it is, Coda Line, and Way Back When here on Galway FM, Galway's best music mags. Happy Tuesday, everybody. Hope you're all well. It's Ronan here in the hot seat till 3 o'clock, until Kate O'Malley takes over this exact chair between 3 to 5. She's 3 to 5 drive with Kate. And I just want to tell you about the cash splash. This coming Friday, we're opening up the briefcase, and there's €5,000 going to somebody. Isn't that just a lovely figure? As you can well imagine, we're as tight at the moment. I'll tell you one thing, the outgoings and the ingoings, incomings, and everything else for that matter, you know, we're as tight as the second coat of paint at the moment financially in every single house. So wouldn't it be lovely to have that breather, that €5,000 breather, that you kind of go, do you know something, we can go on a holiday now, or we can pay off that bill, or we can do this, that, and the other, we can change the car, you know, that kind of stuff. All that kind of stuff is just, you know. So look at €5,000, could be you, but you got to be in to win. So get on to galwayfm.ie, purchase the ticket or tickets. It's a ticket for a tenner, 6 tickets for £50, obviously 12 tickets for £100, and it increases your chance, or it goes in, chances I should say, goes into the trombola, spin. If the number comes out and corresponds with your name, you're getting a phone call from us, and we'll put a decent smile on your face. It's just great. So now is your homework. 086 or not 086, get into the website galwayfm.ie, and our number of course is 086 383 553. Shania Twain on the way. 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
2: The Leinster Senior Hurling Final between Galway and Dublin takes centre stage this weekend, with Saturday's big game throwing in at 6 o'clock in Croke Park. Earlier on Saturday, the Galway Minor footballers take on Tyrone in the All-Ireland quarterfinals at 2 o'clock in Ashburn, while at the same time in Kenny Park, Athenry, the Galway Senior Camogie team start the defence of their All-Ireland title at home to Cork. Then on Sunday, the Galway Senior Ladies footballers also start their championship away to Meath at 2 o'clock in Stamullen.
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Dermot Kennedy, Turnstile, here on Galway FM, Galway's best music mix. There it is. Looking forward to going home this evening because the little fellow was on a school tour today to Touro Pet Farm, and I can't wait to go home and hear all the stories of the bus and eating the lunch and everything else and coming back on the bus and getting home and telling us all the stories about the swings and the slides and the pets and the inflatable city and all that. So looking forward to that. I'll be able to tell you a bit about it tomorrow when he tells it all to me a little later on. Big shout out to Lillian as well. Knocking about, she has her school tour in a couple of weeks' time as well up to Emerald Park. So there you go. They're flying it. I'll flying it. Congratulations to Amy, to Emma McDonough and to Mary Connolly as well, the winners of our Family Pass for Classic Fest 2026, this coming Sunday at the Galway Racecourse. Make sure you get down classicfest.ie and we'll give people an opportunity to win yet again tomorrow. Got a lovely text in here from Claire from Dunmore. She said, I don't do voice notes, Ron, but because I'm at work at the moment, that's the reason why. And she said, but my dad was a singer-songwriter, and when he launched his first album back in 1992, his friend surprised him with a 1965 Morris Minor as featured in one of his songs, Supermarket Wine, written about Galway races. When we got engaged, he gifted it to my husband, a Galway man, and we still have it. Isn't that lovely? It needs work, but it's still precious. Yeah, the cars are very, very precious, I have to say. They really are. And when they have a bit of history behind them, you know, it's very hard to let go of a car, isn't it? You know, good times in your life. Here's Niall Horan, Dinner Party. 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

0: voice she has. Miley Cyrus used to be young here on Galway FM. Galway's best music mix. That's pretty much it for me for today. Kate is going to take over the seats. 3 to 5 drive with Kate O'Malley with all the best music, of course. Plenty of crack, no doubt, a bit of Love Island too. Until tomorrow at 12. It's bye-bye. Have a good one.
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10: Good afternoon, I'm David Nevin. Our top stories at 3. A new report makes case for more data centres in Ireland, and City Council launches a report on project to support traveller tenants. A new government report has made a strong economic case for increasing the number of data centres in Ireland. The report says the country could miss out on up to 40,000 new jobs being created between now and 2040 if there is no growth in the sector. It says data centres have brought €15 billion worth of investment into the country and support industries which generate almost 30% of the state's employment-based taxes. But the report also notes the high electricity consumption of data centres and that they provide very few direct jobs after the construction phase. A 32-year-old man who murdered his mother at the family home in Ballyconnell, County Cavan, has been handed a life sentence. Danny Hayman stabbed his mother Annie to death before attacking his father on the 11th of January last year. Court's correspondent Frank Rainey reports.
11: Mr. Justice Tony Hunt said the killing of Annie Heineman involved an extraordinary level of violence. She was stabbed at least 14 times by her son. She also had defensive injuries on her arms. After attacking his mother, Danny Heineman then turned on his father, Henk, stabbing him 26 times. Henk survived but was left with life-changing physical and psychological injuries. The judge accepted Danny's remorse as genuine but said it was of scant comfort to those left behind. In sentencing him today, he felt it would be improper to hand down concurrent sentences, so a 6-year sentence for the attempted murder of his father will have to be served before he begins the life sentence for murdering his mother.
10: The inflation rate in the Eurozone has reached its highest level in nearly 3 years. A flash estimate from Eurostat shows inflation stands at 3.2%, up 0.2% between April and May. The increase is driven by energy prices, which are 10% higher than the same time last year. It's fueling speculation of an incoming rate hike by the European Central Bank. Fewer births and an increase in the average age of a first-time mother are just some of the findings in the latest CSO Vital Statistics report. It shows there was a decline of 16% in the number of births registered in the final quarter of last year compared to 10 years ago. CSO statistician Sean O'Connor outlines how the age of first-time mothers has changed in that time.
12: The average age of a first-time mother, so again, that's actually increased over the last, say, 10 or 20 years. So in 2015, the average age of a first-time mother was 30.7 years, and that's increased it in 2025, where it's 31.8. So as you say yourself, fewer births, and I suppose the average age of a mother having their first child has also increased over time.
10: Galway City Council has launched a report on a pilot project to better support tenants in traveller-specific accommodation. The pilot was carried out at Bohreen Nasirshet Circular Road and aims to support greater tenant participation in their homes and local communities. The local authority says the project could benefit up to 90 families living in traveller-specific accommodation across the city. It adds that a practical, culturally responsible approach leads to positive outcomes for both tenants and the local authority. The report was prepared by Professor Pádraig Kenna at University of Galway, working with a wide range of advocacy groups and local stakeholders. The overall winners of Galway County Council's anti-litter poster competition come from schools in Uachtarard and Ballygar. The winner for primary schools was Zosia Wojdala from Skull Cumin August Katrina, Uachtarard, while the secondary school's winner was Liliana Staniak from Colosta Wira, Ballygar. Sarah Slevin has more.
13: Over 1,500 Galway students took part in the competition, which aims to include young people in the battle against climate change, and 55 winners were chosen. The students were asked to design a poster to address one of the main littering problems. In the special categories, Molly Finn of Kiltartan National School won the Stop Littering Our Towns and Villages Award, Patrick Canavan of Claddaduff National School won the Roadside Litter category, Katerina Rodenko of Skull Quimine, August Katrina Uachtarard won the Beach Litter category, Victoria Ozka of Colosta Wira in the city won the cigarette-related litter category, Maeve Walsh of High Cross College Tuam won the dog fouling category, and Rosaline Dineen of Colosta Gubnet in Inish Ear won the Bin Your Gum When You're Done category. The awards were presented by County Cathaoirleach David Collins at a ceremony at County Hall.
10: 3:04, sport is next.
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15: We'll start with Gaelic Games. Venues confirmed for Galway's opening games of the All-Ireland Senior Ladies Football and Camogie Championships this weekend. The Galway Senior Camogie team will begin the defence of their All-Ireland title on Saturday afternoon in Kenny Park. It's a repeat of last year's final when they take on Cork at 2 p.m. on Sunday. The Galway Ladies Senior Footballers are away to Meath in their opening game of the Championship. That match has been confirmed for St. Patrick's GA Club in Stormullen and will throw in at 2 o'clock. In soccer, the Galway League face Mayo this evening in their final group game of the FAI Gaynor Cup. Now, Galway already beaten Inishowen 5-0. And have the upper hand on Mayo on goal difference, as Mayo beat the same opposition by 2-0 this morning. That game gets underway at 5:45. To boxing, the Irish team will leave tomorrow ahead of the World Boxing Cup in China. That will go between the 15th and 21st of this month. Two Galway boxers in the Irish team, Adam Heshton of Munavay, Clina Darcy of Tubberfather. Tennis, because Martha Kostyuk has knocked out the Italian Open champion Elena Svitolina in the French Open at Roland Garros. Kostyuk's the 15th seed. The 8th seed, though, Mira Andreeva, is through to the semi-final, straight sets win over Romania's Serena Cristea. And finally, racing. No racing in Ireland. They are racing cross-channel. Our tip is Finn Lagan running in Pontefract in the 4:48.
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17: This afternoon will be mostly cloudy with scattered showers at first, but these will become isolated by the evening time. Highest temperatures between 14 and 17 degrees.
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17: Baldish Dock, how is the form? Happy Tuesday to you. It's Kate with you here on Galway Bay FM live until 5 o'clock. Hope you had a wonderful bank holiday. If there's anything notable that you want to share, 086-3833-553 will get me here in studio. We are, as always, playing you Galway's best music mix. Some Britney, Little Mix and a bit of cheesy Westlife for a bank holiday Tuesday. All coming up very shortly. We've got Kings of Leon tickets to give away and the first rumours about the Strictly Come Dancing lineup. We'll have all the latest on that for you inside the next 20 minutes or so. For now, we're starting off with the best, Tina Turner on Galway Bay FM.

Tina Turner. Simply the best here on Galway FM. As always, we are playing you Galway's best music mix. We got a lovely message in to say, please wish Christine Gleeson from Dunmore a very happy birthday. Christine, hope you have a great day. You're simply the best. That comes in from all in Dunmore. Christine, wishing you a very happy birthday and hope that you enjoy the celebrations. As I mentioned, we are giving away Kings of Leon tickets all this week. They are going to be performing in Thomond Park on the 1st of July. We have got a pair of tickets every single day. This is your cue to text. Imagine seeing that live. How good are they going to be down in Thomond Park on the 1st of July? As soon as you hear that again, text the word tickets and your details to 086-3833-553 if you fancy bagging yourself a pair. We're going to play you some Tom Grennan right after Britney. Baby, one more time. It's Galway FM.

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0: That is Tom Grennan. Remind me here on Galway's Best Music Mix, Galway FM. Christine in Dunmore, very popular today. Another message has come in. Happy birthday to Christine from all her friends at Rehab Recycle. Thank you very much for getting that into us. 086-3833-553. And Christine, again, happy birthday to you. Hope you're enjoying the celebrations. Speaking of celebrations, 15 people around the county have been celebrating because they have won big on the Galway FM Cash Splash. So far, we have given away 15 grand. Will you be our next big winner? This coming Friday, someone is going to bag themselves 5,000 euro cash. 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Some Little Mix to play for you in a few, and first rumours about the Strictly Come Dancing lineup. 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
1: And it's thought a truck a hane made 3-3 on Shaw Air Galway FM Lumpsa Kate. You might have seen that the rumours are swirling about Strictly Come Dancing. I feel like we've rarely not been talking about Strictly Come Dancing because they, obviously the presenters, Claudia Winkleman and Tess Daly, they stepped down. Then we got some new presenters. Then there was the whole kerfuffle of who was coming back from the pro dancers. Then there was a little bit of a question mark over Shirley Ballas. Was she going to be back as head judge? She is. We can confirm. But now the rumour mill has cranked up a gear as we wind down the clock to the start of the series. And people are saying, okay, well, who's going to be dancing? Some of the names that are in the mix at the moment, by the way, take these with a pinch of salt because nothing's confirmed just yet. But Danny Dyer is in there, as in daughter of Danny Dyer. So the girl Danny Dyer, she's in there. She was supposed to be on it, wasn't she? And she broke her leg or something and she ended up not being able to complete the series. So she probably has some unfinished business, shall we say. Delta Goodrum as well is being mooted. She was in the Eurovision recently. She's busy at the moment. Yeah, we love to see it. Josie Gibson is another name that I spotted. And this is the person I'm probably most excited about. Lacey Turner.
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3: Yes, I am!
1: Oh my God, EastEnders icon. I think she would be so good on Strictly Come Dancing. As I say, pinch of salt job because nothing is confirmed at the moment. But that would be the makings of an absolutely rocking cast as far as I'm concerned. Harry Styles to follow Westlife right now.

0: episodes on Galway's Best Music Mix. That is American Girls, a song I literally cannot get enough of. It is so, so, so good. As we know, Kings of Leon are going to be playing in Thomond Park in Limerick on the 1st of July with special guests still to be announced. Every day this week, we have got a pair of tickets to give away, and I'm delighted to tell Thomas that he is today's winner. Thomas, how are you?
1: Good, thank you, Kate. Thank you. Delighted. I do enter a lot of the competition, so I'm delighted to come up, my name to come up.
0: Well, no, that's great news. Come here, are you in a busy weekend?
1: I had a busy weekend, yeah. I was above in Dublin at the Blooms there with the wife and that, so. Nice day up there.
0: Did she come home with a list as long as your arm now of things in the garden? And she said, you know what, Thomas, I really think we need a pergola and a water feature in the front garden.
1: Oh, yeah. That does happen as well. I've been kind of keeping her away from them locations.
0: What did you see up there that you were impressed with?
1: The whole thing is very impressive. It's very, very good. The whole thing is. It was a nice day. We hadn't gotten much rain or anything like that, so it was grand.
0: Gorgeous. Sounds fabulous. A nice day out, as you say. Well, come here. Yeah. You might rope the wife in to come with you to the Kings of Leon on the 1st of July.
1: I might, and if not, I know my daughter will be delighted because she's a big fan as well. So I said to myself, if I didn't go myself, my daughter would have them.
0: Great stuff. Well, listen, hopefully you enjoy the gig and take care. Thanks for listening.
1: Well, thanks very much, guys. I appreciate it. Thank you.
0: Not a bother. Chat to you. Long. Bye. Now, that is Thomas bagging himself a pair of tickets to see the Kings of Leon in Thomond Park on the 1st of July. That is going to be an absolutely cracking gig. Right, back to the tunes. Foreigner just ahead, as well as today's job spot.
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0: cut that off early. Kingfisher the Blade on Galway's Best Music Mix. We need to head over to the newsroom for the news and sports at 4. Don't forget, Secret Sound of Galway is coming up after 4 o'clock. The jackpot now is £440, and I would love to give it away today. Stick around if you think you know what it is, and you could be winning big after the news.
1: The Leinster Senior Hurling Final between Galway and Dublin takes centre stage this weekend, with Saturday's big game throwing in at 6 o'clock in Croke Park. Earlier on Saturday, the Galway Minor footballers take on Tyrone in the All-Ireland quarterfinals at 2 o'clock in Ashburn, while at the same time in Kenny Park, Athenry, the Galway Senior Camogie team start the defence of their All-Ireland title at home to Cork. Then on Sunday, the Galway Senior Ladies footballers also start their championship away to Meath at 2 o'clock in Stamullen.
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7: Good afternoon, I'm Bernadette Prendergast. Our top stories at 4. Renmore master plan causing divide and fear in local clubs and communities. And US Secretary of State defends his country's war on Iran. The Renmore master plan is causing a divide in sports clubs and fear among neighbours. That's according to City East Councillor Shane Ford, who has raised the issue at a recent meeting at City Hall after hearing concerns from the local community. The third public consultation of the plan, which is essentially a blueprint for the future development of amenities such as sports facilities, playgrounds and public spaces, has been completed. The City Council says they've been engaging with local groups and clubs, and the plan is designed to be a benefit to the whole community, not just sports clubs. Fine Gael City Councillor Shane Ford says it's crucial these clubs are listened to, as they've great interest in financially supporting the plans.
8: A lot of the soccer clubs, the hockey clubs, GA clubs, they have big concerns. Obviously, Nolan Park, there's to be a 4 metre wide cycle path, which narrows the actual pitch itself. Narrowing of the pitches for the GA clubs. You know, we have to get these right. There's a lot of walkways being proposed in some residential estates and linking other residential estates. It has a lot of the community worried that we're now kind of trying to deliver something that is bringing a small bit of fear to them.
7: We'll be looking at this in more detail on FYI Galway from 5. Galway City Council has launched a report on a pilot project to better support tenants in traveller-specific accommodation. The pilot was carried out at Bóthry na Saoirse at Circular Road and aims to support greater tenant participation in their homes and local communities. The local authority says this project could benefit up to 90 families living in traveller-specific accommodation across the city. It adds that a practical, culturally responsible approach leads to positive outcomes for tenants and the local authority. The report was prepared by Professor Pádraig Kenna at University of Galway, working with a wide range of advocacy groups and local stakeholders. To World News, and the US Secretary of State has been defending his country's war on Iran. Marco Rubio insists it's been highly successful in achieving its military objectives. It comes as Israel's attacks on Lebanon threaten to derail efforts to end the conflict with Tehran. Secretary Rubio says the United States has to make pragmatic foreign policy decisions.
9: Sometimes in foreign policy, the choices are not between a good choice and a bad choice. It's between two less than ideal choices, and you're trying to figure out which one of these two choices is the one that is best for the United States and least harmful to our interests. And that plays out every single day.
7: Data centres have contributed nearly €3 billion to the government's tax take since 2010. A new report for the government highlights the economic benefits of the centres, despite their heavy draw on the electricity grid. 22% of consumption is from data centres, more than all urban residential homes in the country. The report estimates €22 billion has been added to the economy since 2010 because of their increasing presence in Ireland. CSO figures show the average age of first-time mothers increased by 1.1 years in that time, which is in the last 10 years. It's gone up from 30.7 years in 2015 to 31.8 last year. The CSO's Sean O'Connor says there were almost 20,000 marriages last year.
10: Last year in 25, there was around 19,898 marriages, and that's kind of down from the previous year. And of those marriages, 624 were same-sex marriages.
7: Level Health has announced cuts to its insurance prices. It's reduced the price of its Plan A policy to €463 for anyone aged 26 and over, while those under 26 will pay less. Bucking the trend of recent price hikes by other insurers, it's also cutting the cost of its Plan B by 10% from next month. Level Health CEO Jim Dowdall says it's to help with the cost of living. It's 4:04. Sport is next.
11: 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Let's go!
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14: Go start with soccer. Important game for the Galway League this evening in the Gaynor Cup. They take on Mayo at 5:45. A win would see them in a very strong position as regards the knockout stages. Both sides have already beaten Inishowen in their group. Galway beat Inishowen 5-0. Mayo were 2-0 winners over the same opposition. Gaelic Games venues confirmed for Galway's opening games of the All-Ireland Senior Ladies Football and Camogie Championships this weekend. Galway Senior Camogie team will be a repeat of last year's All-Ireland Final when they take on Cork and Kinney Park at 2 p.m. on Sunday. Galway will face Meath in the TG Carr Ladies Football Championship. That game is at St. Patrick's GA Club in Stormullen, throwing in at 2 p.m. And rugby officials for the United Rugby Championship semi-finals have been announced. Andrew Brace will take charge of the semi-final between Glasgow Warriors and the Vodacombe Bulls in Murrayfield. Holly Davidson will be the referee for Leinster and the DHL Stormers at the Aviva Stadium. And finally, no racing in Ireland. They're all racing cross-channel. Our tip, Finlaggan runs in the 4:48 at Pontefract.
15: 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Kia Wenmore, the name for Kia in Galway.
16: After a dry start to the night with some clear spells, it will become cloudy and wet overnight as rain moves in. Lowest temperatures dipping to between 9 and 11 degrees.
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16: 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It's Kate with you here on Galway Bay FM. As always, we are playing you Galway's best music mix. This hour, the secret sound of Galway. Jackpot stands at €440. If you fancy getting involved, stick around. We'll give you another listen to the secret sound in a few. Also, Phoebe Bridgers, arguably one of the coolest people in the world. I'll tell you exactly why around about 4:30. For now, though, I think this song makes it into my all-time favourite songs of all time. Definitely top five. Bee Gees, you win again on Galway Bay FM.

0: 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The Bee Gees, You Win Again, here on Galway's Best Music Mix. 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
0: Okay, a tiny, teeny, weeny little noise of 1 second lies between you and €440. This is said noise. Come on, you definitely know what it is. I can tell you what it isn't. It is not a screw gun going through cardboard. It is not a fizzy drink can opening. And it is not a coffee machine. All of the wrong answers and the wrong guesses are on the website, galwaybfm.ie. Be sure and check those out before you enter, because nothing breaks my heart more than someone guessing something that's already been guessed. And then I have to say, wrong, I'm afraid. Anyway, £440 is the jackpot. Let's give away some cash. Text the word guess and your details to 086 3833 553 if you fancy coming on air and having a pop at that €440. And it's just this little noise. Guess and your details.

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0: Pony Club, Galway's best music mix here on Galway FM, the home of the cash splash. How do you fancy winning big? Well, this Friday we are giving away a whopping €5,000 to one lucky listener. So far we have 15 winners of €1,000 apiece, all celebrating. Well, you could be celebrating along with them this coming Friday. You can get all the details and your tickets on galwayfm.ie. Of course, it's a tenner for one ticket, or you'll get six tickets for £50. €5,000 is waiting to be won this Friday, June the 5th. It could be you. Check out galwaybayfm.ie right now for all the details. We are strongly making a case that Phoebe Bridgers might be one of the coolest people in the world. She's been on a bit of a hiatus. She hasn't been on tour or released anything really since 2023. And if you don't know who Phoebe Bridgers is, let me explain her a little bit. She's obviously a musician and artist, but she also used to go out with Paul Mescal, which is potentially where you would know her from. And then she broke his heart. Wagon. Anyway, he's moved on. I clearly haven't. But she is going to be performing in Madison Square Garden in New York on Thursday. She only announced this literally today. It's going to be a phone-free concert. And the tickets are between $1 and $20, which is absolutely incredible. Imagine getting into Madison Square Garden in New York for a dollar. I don't know what the exchange rate is, but around a euro. It's incredible. It'll be kind of a comeback for her. 20,000 people are going to be there. Phones are going to be locked away, though, so there'll be no way. We won't see any of this. It's not going to leak. There's going to be no videos on TikTok, unfortunately. It's kind of a random selection jobby. You can sign up, log in, and maybe you'll win the tickets, maybe you won't. Imagine, oh God, that's so cool. I'm kind of leaning into this whole phone-free gig idea. What do you reckon? 086-3833-553. I think it's going to be the way of the future because so many musicians don't want their show spoiled. So I think, yeah, the phones being locked away is going to be the way forward. We are going to be coming back to our secret sound in just a few. We've also got brilliant tunes. Phil Collins, Moncrief and Taylor Swift all coming your way after these.
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0: with the one and only Phil Collins against all odds here on Goibe FM. I hope it isn't going to be against all odds because I have a good feeling about this. We are coming back to the secret sound of Galway.
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0: Right, the jackpot currently sits at €440. This is the secret sound. But do we know what it is? We've got Jerry on the phone. Jerry, how are you?
3: I'm good. How is yourself?
0: Yeah, fine. Did you do anything fun at the weekend?
3: No, I was working. Farming. Ah. Know yourself.
0: Oh, well, yeah, you were looking across the bar at people having plenty of fun, I'm sure.
3: I was, yeah, I was.
0: You are. You have one hand on the €440. You reckon you have the secret sound sussed?
3: I think I have, yeah.
0: Okay, without further ado, give us your guess.
3: I think it's one of those machines for counting notes in a bank when you'd be doing a lodgement in a bank.
0: I'd say you were doing plenty of lodging now if you were working in a bar over the bank holiday somehow.
3: Yeah.
0: You'd know your way around a cash counting machine. Okay, is it a cash counting machine for €440? I'm looking out the window to see.
3: For notes, no.
0: For notes.
3: The one for counting notes, yeah.
0: Okay, important distinction. You're not messing around with any 20p's and 50p's.
3: No. We only deal in big notes.
0: Oh, big money talk. Now, let's see. Shannon, are we getting a thumbs up or a thumbs down today for a banknote counting machine? I'm so sorry, Jerry. You're only going to be counting 20 cents, I'm afraid. No dice.
3: No problem. Cheers.
0: All right, you might have another guess at some stage.
3: I will, of course, tomorrow or the next day, yeah. I have another thing in my head as well.
0: Mighty. Good stuff, Jerry. We'll chat to you again, I'm sure.
3: Cheers, see you.
0: Take it easy. Bye. Now, it is not a banknote counting machine. That will be added to the list of incorrect guesses. Don't forget, all the wrong guesses are on the website, goibfm.ie. So check them out there. We'll be back to it tomorrow. And of course, Gary Curran is back from 6 tomorrow on Big Bay Breakfast. Another chance to have a guess, and the jackpot will be €450. Nice work if you can get it. Some summer just ahead after Moncrief on Galway's Best Music Mix.

0: 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Don't forget that Madra are doing it for the dogs. 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You can find all the information that you need on their social channels. Check them out, Madra. And of course, they are such a great cause, supporting rescued dogs and everything else that goes along with it. Right, on the way, some Aerosmith, and we'll tell you what's happening on FYI Galway just after five.
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Don't want to miss a thing here on Galway FM. Coming up after five, FYI Galway, getting you up to speed on all of the news and sport that's been happening throughout the day. On the news front, trials are continuing to develop a vaccine that would help prevent skin cancer, which would be absolutely fantastic. So the news team will have all the latest on that story for you just after 5 o'clock. And don't forget, Next Gen Galway is happening at 5:45. This evening, we've got a guest presenter in the form of Sophia Curran, who's going to be taking us behind the scenes at the Youth Lates, which is really exciting. Also, the band Silk Road will be speaking to Sophia, and the next Youth Late

0: cracker that is. Noah Kahan, The Great Divide on Galway BFM, playing you Galway's best music mix. That is it for the tunes this evening. Thank you so much for tuning in. As always, do appreciate the company. FYI Galway is coming up just after 5. We will be back with you tomorrow afternoon from 3, where the secret sound of Galway is worth a whopping €450. Can you identify this mystery noise? Well, if you can, you could be sitting on €450 this time tomorrow evening. Don't forget as well that all the incorrect guesses are on the website. Check them out, galwaybfm.ie, and you might save yourself a little bit of heartache with getting the answer wrong. Anyway, that is my lot, so thank you for tuning in, and I will catch you tomorrow from 3. Slán!
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0: U.S. Secretary of State defends his country's war on Iran.
1: It's between two less than ideal choices, and you're trying to figure out which one of these two choices is the one that is best for the United States and least harmful to our interests. And that plays out every single day.
0: Trials continuing to develop new vaccine to help prevent skin cancer. €1.5 million spent on agency staff at UHG and Merlin Park in quarter one of this year. And Renmore master plan causing divide and fear in local clubs and communities.
2: It has a lot of the community worried that we're now kind of trying to deliver something that is bringing a small bit of fear to them.
3: In sport, venues have been confirmed for Galway's opening games of the All-Ireland Senior Ladies Football and Camogie Championships. There is a strong possibility Galway United's game with Dundalk at Pearse Stadium could be moved due to the Galway Senior Footballers' home draw in the All-Ireland Championship.
4: If Galway United have a win, I think it's Dundalk, that'll be all determined and decided and agreed tomorrow. But definitely Galway United are playing in Pearse Stadium. It's only a question of when.
3: Galway boxers leave for China for the World Boxing Cup tomorrow.
5: I suppose it's... I'll get a good few fights, hopefully, please God, in China. So,
6: and I'm delighted to be able to be on the team going over to China.
3: And it's a big game in the Gaynor Cup as the Galway League face Mayo in their final group game at 5:45.
7: And live on the streets of Galway, a very busy eastern bypass outbound to the Tume Road Junction already. Sean Mulvoy Road inbound is filling up. Bohemore inbound and outbound is good, as is Loch Cataulia Road and College Road. And I have a full traffic update for you shortly with BYD at Cunningham Auto Point, Carn Moore.
8: FYI Galway.
0: Good evening. Welcome to the programme. I'm Bernadette Prendergast.
3: And I'm John Mulligan.
0: Trials are continuing to develop a new vaccine to help prevent skin cancer. And we will be hearing about that in just a few minutes. But we're starting first about the US Secretary of State, who has today been defending his country's war on Iran. Marco Rubio insists it's been highly successful in achieving its military objectives. It comes as Israel's attacks on Lebanon threaten to derail efforts to end the conflict with Tehran. Secretary Rubio says the United States has to make foreign policy decisions.
1: Sometimes in foreign policy, the choices are not between a good choice and a bad choice. It's between two less than ideal choices, and you're trying to figure out which one of these two choices is the one that is best for the United States and least harmful to our interests. And that plays out every single day.
0: Ukrainian authorities say 18 people have been killed and more than 100 others injured in an overnight Russian missile and drone attack. They say an 8-year-old boy and his mother were found in the ruins of a 4-story building in Dnipro, with Kyiv also hit. Some residents describe sheltering in the bath. Ola Mudra lives in the capital with her daughter and has been asked to describe the scene.
9: Some stones flew into her back, probably parts of the building. It tore her jacket. She says her back hurts. There was smoke and we couldn't understand if it was the apocalypse or what. Everything was in smoke and we didn't see anything.
0: Prosecutors in Scotland have revealed the former chief executive of the SNP used party funds to buy a motorhome, which he only ever drove 4 miles, as well as watches, luxury goods and a robot lawnmower. Peter Murrell appeared in the High Court in Edinburgh this morning after pleading guilty to embezzling over €400,000. He'll be sentenced later this month. The Sunday Times' John Boothman says it was a sophisticated operation.
10: We had created false invoices. Some of the original invoices were found in his house, creating a trail to disguise his crime. He passed off that £3,200 robot lawnmower as legal fees.
0: Trials are continuing to develop a new vaccine to help prevent skin cancer. A global cancer conference in the US has been presented with the results of an mRNA treatment, which has been linked to lower recurrence rates for melanoma. 157 patients who had skin tumours removed took part in the research. 70% of those who were given the vaccine were cancer-free after 5 years, compared to 49% who weren't given it. CEO of Breakthrough Cancer Research, Orla Dolan, says larger trials of the vaccine are continuing with the aim of making the treatment widely available.
11: We talk a lot about technology and advances. That technology is catching up with that now so that we're able to do these kind of advanced techniques. The result of a phase 3 trial for 1,000 patients is already finished and they're analysing that data now. Then they will go to the FDA. So this isn't 10 years out. I think if they show true in the next stage of that trial, this will come sooner rather than later.
0: The College of Psychiatrists of Ireland is raising concerns about a newly announced protocol for autism assessments. The new tiered approach is due to take effect in HSE health regions from next month and is aimed at reducing assessment times for children and adults. However, the professional body, which represents psychiatrists, says it cannot endorse the protocol and describes the language used in the HSE document as contradictory and vague, according to the Irish Times. Level Health has announced cuts to its insurance prices. It's reduced the price of its Plan A policy to €463 for anyone aged 26 and over, while those under 26 will pay even less. Bucking the trend of recent price hikes by other insurers, it's also cutting the costs of its Plan B by 10% from next month. Level Health CEO Jim Dowdall says it's to help with the cost of living.
12: People can take out any level of cover that they require. Plan A is a really good starter plan, particularly for younger people or people taking out health insurance for the first time. It covers all public hospitals. It covers access to the largest range of diagnostic centres in the country. And it includes free worldwide travel insurance and emergency cover if abroad.
0: The inflation rate in the Eurozone has reached its highest level in nearly 3 years. A flash estimate from Eurostat shows inflation stands at 3.2%, up 0.2% between April and May. The increase is driven by energy prices, which are 10% higher than the same time last year. It's fueling speculation of an incoming rate hike by the European Central Bank. The HSE spent over €1.5 million on agency staff at UHG and Merlin Park in the first quarter of this year. The figure was revealed at a recent meeting of the HSE Health Forum West following a question from Councillor Shane Ford. He was told the HSE is also struggling with an overrun in the local health budget to the tune of €24 million, or 4%. Management said controls are now being introduced to reduce dependence on agency staff, and a wider savings plan is also being implemented. Fine Gael Councillor Ford says the reliance on agency staff is not sustainable and must be tackled.
13: This will be the high time that we would have a lot more patients being treated during the winter surge. But that figure is absolutely crazy. To think if those types of numbers are quartered in the first 3 months of the year, and in July of last year, in 2025, we had record numbers in hospital trolleys. So on that basis, we could be looking that we could spend close to €8 million on agency staff on those projections in 2026 in both UCHG and Merlin Park. This is simply unacceptable.
0: There's been a decline of nearly 18% in the number of births registered in Ireland in the last 10 years. CSO figures show the average age of first-time mothers increased by 1.1 years in that time. It's gone up from 30.7 years in 2015 to 31.8 last year. The CSO's Sean O'Connor says there were almost 20,000 marriages last year.
14: Last year in 25, there was around 19,898 marriages, and that's kind of down from the previous year. And of those, I suppose, marriages, 624 were same-sex marriages.
0: We'll be returning to news in just a few minutes, but now we're going over to the sports desk. And John Mulligan, a lot of plans in place for Galway United to use Pearse Stadium, but their very first match may have to be changed.
3: It might indeed, Bernadette. And as up to 5 o'clock this evening, we're waiting to see if there was any confirmation regarding that fixture for the Galway senior footballers. And no, there isn't. The Galway footballers are at home to Westmeath after the draw this morning in the Hudson Bay Hotel in Athlone. Of course, this is round 2A, I should say, of the All-Ireland Senior Football Championship. Now, we do know the game is on the weekend of the 13th and 14th of this month. That's Saturday and Sunday week in Pearse Stadium, the fourth time the counties will have met in the championship. However, that has actually thrown up a bit of a headache fixture-wise, because it means a possible change of fixture for another game that's actually scheduled that weekend. Galway United are due to play on Friday night the 12th in Pearse Stadium as work is underway in Eamon DC Park. United due to play Dundalk. But with the Galway senior footballers at home, it now looks very unlikely that Pier Stadium would be available on the Friday. Galway BFM Sport understands negotiations are ongoing about a possible Monday night fixture for Galway United, so that would be on June the 15th, but that is subject to being confirmed, and like I said, we're waiting up to 5 o'clock to see if there was any confirmation on that. Interesting point made by Pier Stadium's Pat Carney speaking to Sean Walsh yesterday. He said that it's not a case of if Galway United will be playing in Pier Stadium. No problem about that. It's just a case of when.
15: Definitely going to be there. When is the question? A lot depends on the draw tomorrow morning. Galway could have a home game on the Saturday the 12th or Sunday the 13th. That weekend, that might determine if Galway United will be playing that weekend or not. If Galway United have a, you know, think it's Dundalk, that'll be all determined and decided and agreed tomorrow. But definitely Galway United are playing in Pier Stadium. It's only a question of when.
3: Exactly. So we just have to wait around and see. We won't know anything until we get an official fixture as regards going Westmeath in the Championship, and then we move from there.
0: Okay, thanks for all that, John. More sport from John a little later, and after the break, a traffic update.
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8: FYI Galway.
0: Very good evening, John Richards. How is the traffic treating us?
7: Well, pretty good in some places. The Lochatawley Road, inbound and outbound, in very good shape, as is College Road and Bohemore. Shomulvoy Road has the potential to fill up very quickly, so be careful of that, if that's your general direction. But once you get onto the Quincentennial Bridge, westbound is moving freer than usual at this time of the evening. There are no delays going inbound and outbound of Wood Quay. The delays in Wood Quay start at the Courthouse on towards University Road. And then if you're heading out towards the Tumor Junction, especially using these from bypass, outbound's going to give you a challenge this evening, but thankfully so far the Ballyportuil carriageway is not incredibly heavy as you make your way out towards Briar Hill. That's your latest update. I'll be back with another one very shortly.
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8: FYI Galway.
0: Still to come on the programme, we'll have All the Sport with John Mulligan. We'll also have the business news. But the Taoiseach and Transport Minister are being urged to get involved as judicial review proceedings are being taken against approval for the Galway Ring Road. Galway West TD John Connolly says, although disappointing, people are entitled to take such action and this review is not unexpected. The action is being taken by well-known surgeon and cancer expert Professor Michael Curran and his wife, whose home is affected by the planned route. The current version of the project would run from the M6 motorway on the east side of the city to the west of Barna Village. Fianna Fáil Deputy Connolly explains what he wants Transport Minister Dara O'Brien and Taoiseach Micheál Martin to do now.
2: And I've asked them to follow the procedure that was taken recently in Dublin following a judicial review that was lodged against the planning grant for the Metrolink. Now, I think that decision was triggered by advice from the courts that there would be a mediation process. I'm asking Minister O'Brien here to talk to officials in Transport Infrastructure Ireland and to ask those officials to write to the parties who have taken the judicial review to ask them if they would consider mediation in this process.
0: The Renmore master plan is causing a divide in sports clubs and fear among neighbours. That's according to City East Councillor Shane Ford, who has raised the issue at a recent meeting at City Hall after hearing concerns from the local community. The third public consultation on the plan, which is essentially a blueprint for the future development of amenities such as sports facilities, playgrounds and public spaces, has been completed. The City Council says they've been engaging with local groups and clubs, and the plan is designed to be a benefit to the whole community, not just sports clubs. Fine Gael City Councillor Shane Ford has been speaking to our reporter Sarah Slevin.
4: These master plans, obviously Kingston South Park and Renmore, you know, they were hoping to deliver, you know, real tangible changes in our community, you know, and in fairness, at the thought of it, I was kind of saying that what they would bring forward would be very good for the area. But now, after seeing round three of the master plan for Renmore, I have genuine concerns. Like, I've been to numerous residence meetings, met with numerous sports clubs, and they have a genuine concern that what's being proposed currently at the moment, it's not in line with the community. I don't think we'll ever see the money to deliver these projects. And I think what we should be concentrating on is a smaller scale and deliver the projects that we have funding for and that possibly funding we could access. The reality is most of this funding will come from Europe and we're not in a position to draw down any funding like that in the short term.
5: And in terms of the concerns, can you go into a little bit more detail, I suppose, with kind of what those are and what kind of groups they're coming from?
4: Yeah, a lot of the soccer clubs, the hockey clubs, the GA club, they have big concerns. Obviously, Nolan Park, there's to be a 4 metre wide cycle path, which narrows the actual pitch itself. Narrowing of the pitches for the GA clubs. There's definitely discontent between the sports clubs in the area as regards the Muga. You know, we have to get these right. There's a lot of walkways being proposed in some residential estates and linking other residential estates. And it has a lot of the community worried that we're now kind of trying to deliver something that is bringing a small bit of fear to them, where we thought at the time it would bring them kind of more greenway access and more access to walkways that would be closer to the beach. But, you know, I think what we're trying to deliver is aspiration. And I think what we should really have proposed less and delivered more.
0: Also speaking to Sarah Seven, Fianna Fáil City Councillor Alan Cheevers outlines the specific concerns in relation to the pitch facilities proposed.
6: Renmore Soccer have put a huge amount of effort and time into trying to get a delivery of an all-weather pitch for their area. They've over 600 members, 600 children, young teenagers playing soccer there, and obviously senior team as well. And the reality is that they've been told that possibly here now they will have a 2G pitch. Now, a 2G pitch is not effective for soccer. It's effective for hockey, but it's not effective for soccer. And I think this would be disenfranchising the soccer club. And I don't want to see that. I don't think it's fair. And I think what we need to see is we need to see hockey provided for, we need to see soccer provided for, and other sports. And the reality is what we need to see now is we need to see a happy medium being worked out for the actual, for the surface, that it will be effective, that it'll work for the soccer, work for hockey and other sports. But I think this needs to be done sooner rather than later. Otherwise, we're going to have issues. And we don't want to have any, I suppose, infighting amongst groups within the Renmore area. We want to see everybody working together, all sports being accommodated.
0: To Dublin now, and Gardaí are continuing their investigations into the deaths of two men over the bank holiday weekend. A man in his 30s died after swimming across the River Liffey in an attempt to flee an alleged assault in Island Bridge on Saturday. Separately, 21-year-old Cahim Balogun died on Clarendon Street after suffering stab wounds early yesterday. Fianna Fáil councillor Rory Hogan has expressed his condolences to the victims' families, but insists Dublin City is safe.
1: The fact that people are shocked by this incident is actually evidence that it is not normal behaviour. Part of the reason this incident has generated such attention is because it is shocking. It is outside what people expect to see in Dublin. If this type of violence was commonplace, it wouldn't be front page news.
0: The British Home Secretary has revealed a police officer has been sent death threats, having been wrongly identified as being involved in the case of Henry Nowak's murder. The 18-year-old was stabbed and then handcuffed as he lay dying. As a court heard, his killer falsely accused him of racism. Shabana Mahmood says the UK police watchdog is investigating and the case shouldn't be used to turn communities against one another. Tory Chris Philip has spoken about the issue in the House of Commons.
9: Henry told the police he could not breathe. 9 times. He told them he had been stabbed 4 times. The response from the officer, we've all heard, was to say, "I don't think you have, mate."
0: A man has been sentenced for an attack on his parents, which claimed the life of his mother and left his father with life-changing physical and psychological injuries. 32-year-old Danny Hainman was handed a life sentence for murdering his mother at the family home in Ballyconnell, County Cavan. Our courts correspondent, Frank Graney.
10: Before Danny Hyneman begins a life sentence for murdering his mother, Annie Hyneman, he will first have to serve a 6-year prison sentence for the attempted murder of his father, Henk. The judge handed down consecutive sentences because he felt wrapping them up in one wouldn't do justice to Henk Hyneman and the injuries he suffered. In the lead up to the attack on his parents, the court heard Danny's mental health had been steadily deteriorating. He was also drinking a lot and taking drugs. He stabbed his mother 14 times before turning the knife on his father. The judge noted the enduring harm to those left behind. He described the trauma on family members as profound and permanent and said it wouldn't end with this generation.
0: The jury in the trial of Jeffrey Donaldson has been shown a recording of a police interview with a woman who has accused him of raping her as a child. The former DUP leader has pleaded not guilty to 18 sex offences. His wife, Eleanor, is facing a trial of facts for 5 charges, which she denies. Emily Keegan has this report, which listeners may find upsetting.
11: Today was the first day the jury heard evidence in this case from complainant B, the eldest of 2 women who claimed Jeffrey Donaldson sexually abused them as children. In a police interview recording from March 2024, played in the court today, the complainant alleged Mr. Donaldson put his hand down her pants quite a lot. She told police there are 2 alleged incidents she remembers vividly. One relates to the accusation of rape, when the alleged victim said she remembered the former DUP leader using his feet to separate her legs and sexually assault her. She also said during the interview she remembers a separate incident when Mr. Donaldson lifted her top and played with her breasts. Complainant B told the court she told her imaginary friend at the time about the abuse, but when asked why she didn't tell any adults, she said she didn't know the words to say. Emily Keegan at Newry Crown Court.
0: One person has been rescued from a sunken boat at Carlingford Lock and work is continuing to find a second. A member of the public made an emergency call shortly after 12:30 this afternoon when they spotted a fishing boat sinking. Belfast Marine Rescue Coordination Centre is managing resources and says one person was rescued by the crew of a passing boat. They were transferred to the care of HSE paramedics at the harbour. A second person remains missing. Galway City Council has launched a report on a pilot project to better support tenants in traveller-specific accommodation. The pilot was carried out at Bohrín na Saoirse at Circular Road and aims to support greater tenant participation in their homes and local communities. The local authority says this project could benefit up to 90 families living in traveller-specific accommodation across the city. It adds that a practical, culturally responsible approach leads to positive outcomes for tenants and the local authority. The report was prepared by Professor Pádraig Kenna at University of Galway, working with a wide range of advocacy groups and local stakeholders. Michael Healy-Ray says words used by his brother in the lead-up to a confidence vote in the government cost Kerry a ministry. Days before that vote happened, Danny Healy-Ray called on Fianna Fáil and Fine Gael to change leadership. Michael resigned as a Minister of State at the Department of Agriculture during the Dáil debate. He's been asked by Radio Kerry if the political cooperation between him and his brother has been damaged.
24: Nobody can ever go saying what the future is going to bring. What I would say is reliability to me is everything.
3: And he's not reliable.
24: And being able to trust people is very, very important.
3: And you can't trust him now.
24: I'm not saying that. What I'm saying is the facts are what happened.
0: Time now to take a check on the traffic. Very good evening again, John Richards. How are we looking now?
12: Outbound. I'm slowing down, unfortunately. You're coming through University Road to head out towards the Headford Road Traffic Light Junction. The Ballybridge Hill carriageway has filled up a bit more leading out towards Briar Hill. If you're still stuck in traffic on the Eastern Bypass outbound, Sean Mulvoy Road inbound, still three quarters full, but the bridge going traffic is much better once you get onto the bridge westbound. Only slowing down as you get towards the Newcastle Road Junction into a busy brown roundabout for out towards Knockbacarra and leading on towards the Thomas Hines Road. Sean Mulvoy Road outbound is showing signs of slowing down. I'm hoping it's only going to last a short spell until the traffic starts to clear out between Bohemore and Lisbon, or leading down towards the Mullinacastle Junction, which you might want to be wary if you're coming this way in the next 5 to 7 minutes. I'll be back with their update for you very shortly.
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0: Data centres have contributed nearly €3 billion to the government's tax take since 2010. A new report for the government highlights the economic benefits of the centres despite their heavy draw on the electricity grid. 22% of consumption is from data centres, more than all urban residential homes in the country. The report estimates €22 billion has been added to the economy since 2010 because of their increasing presence in Ireland. The government must progress plans developed 5 years ago to extend nightclub opening hours. The Green Party has offered its support to a call from a group representing Dublin pubs for longer trading hours. Research by the Licensed Vintners Association found 3 in 4 customers are in favour of a 4:30 a.m. closing time. Green Party leader, deputy leader and Dublin City Councillor Hazel Chu says recommendations on this matter were published in 2021.
13: To make sure each of our cities have nighttime advisors in place, which we put in, and transport in place, which we funded at the time, this government hasn't done anything more to it. And we need them to change the licensing laws. We need them to increase transport, and we need them to make the cities safer at nighttime by increasing footfall and having a nighttime economy.
0: A local technology company has taken home an American Chamber Award. Aerogen, which is based in Dangan, was presented with the Global Impact Award at the US Ireland Business Awards in Dublin. The Mike Cullen founded company, which specialises in aerosol drug delivery, was recognised for its recent endeavour, Project Aerogen Solo. It demonstrates how Irish engineering and manufacturing combined with US clinical adoption can improve patient care. Two Galway suppliers have been selected to take part in the Kickstart Supplier Development Programme for Lidl as the initiative celebrates 10 years of supporting Irish food and drink producers. The Kickstart class of 2026 represents a new wave of ambitious producers spanning food, drink, wellness and artisan categories. Among those selected for Galway are Crust gluten-free baking mixes and Grand Grand Foods from Kilcolgan with their smoked burger sauce, lemon and herb sauce and jalapeno burger sauce. Still to come, we will be having the death notices for Galway.
14: Galway. Galway. Don't miss this. We've given away €15,000 so far, and this week we'll give away another €5,000 to one lucky listener. 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
0: Now, the death notices for Galway. Yannick, also known as Andrew Turkovich, 69, Knockanore, Rahun, reposing at his home tomorrow from 5 until 7. Private cremation to follow, family flowers only, donations to Western Alzheimer's Society. Mary Craven, Neil Lally, Bracklune, Kiltulla, Athenry, and formerly of Kilbeg, Killaclaher, Munavay. Reposing at her home tomorrow from 3 until 8. Private removal from her home on Thursday to St. Imer's Church, Calimer Daly. For Mass for Mary Craven at 12. Funeral afterwards to the adjoining cemetery. Mary Cupboard, Nee Duran, Connolly Terrace, Bohermore and formerly of the Long Walk. Reposing at the O'Flaherty Funeral Parlour, Munster Avenue, today since 5 and until 6.30. Followed by removal to St. Mary's Church, the Cladda. Mass for Mary Cupboard tomorrow at 11. Funeral afterwards to Bohermore Cemetery. 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Well, just looking ahead now to our Galway 360 feature series coming up around 10 to 6. Today, it's the turn of Next Gen. TY Media Week student Sophia Curran investigates the lack of social spaces for teens in Galway. We heard a little bit about that on the news here earlier, and highlights the Youth Lates initiative bringing live music to the city in safe, alcohol and drug-free environments. And that's ahead of Crinu Nanog on Friday. You'll also hear from the band Silk Road. Here's Kate Howard from Galway City Council with a flavour of what's to come.
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0: That's coming up around 10 to 6, but first we've all the sport with John Mulligan.
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21: Thanks, Brenda. We'll start with Gaelic Games. Venues have been confirmed for Galway's opening matches in the All-Ireland Ladies Senior Football Championship and the All-Ireland Camogie Championship as well this weekend. The Galway Senior Camogie team, they will begin the defence of their All-Ireland title on Saturday afternoon in Kenny Park. They take on Cork in a repeat of last year's final game, which rolls in at 2 p.m. Then on Sunday, the Galway Liddy senior footballers are in action for the first round of the championship. They're away to Meath with the game confirmed for St. Patrick's GA club in Stamullen, and that will throw in at 2. Details of the All-Ireland minor football quarterfinals also confirmed earlier today with all games on Saturday next. Galway and Tyrone will meet in Ashburn in Meath, with that game throwing in at 2 o'clock. The other games see Cork take on Meath. Kildare will meet Kerry, and Roscommon will face Derry, all at neutral venues. Well, in hurling, all eyes are turning to Croke Park on Saturday as Galway and Dublin meet in the Leinster Senior Hurling Final. Galway were second to the Dubs in the group stage after 4 wins from 5. Speaking to Sean Walsh, Galway captain Darren Morrissey said they got off to a good start with that opening round win over Kilkenny.
2: Well, they put us off and the right foot are right, but as the championship went on, you could see performances probably ebbed and flowed a small bit, and like, we were trying to probably chase your tail a little bit then with the games. They're coming quick and fast, and you're trying to look back in games and see where you can improve on, and when they're coming quick and fast, you need to be doing that fairly lively. So yeah, the last few weeks flew and it was enjoyable, but I suppose it's nice to have this weekend off and loads of work on to get from the last 3 weeks for that block and carry them into the Leinster final then.
21: Throw-in on Saturday evening is at 6 o'clock. It's also a big weekend in Masters Gaelic Games. The footballers and hurlers are both involved. The Galway Masters footballers, they're playing round 3 of the championship this Thursday night when they host Roscommon in Knockdoe at 7:45. And then on Saturday, the Masters hurlers are at home to Cork in round 4 of the championship. They're looking to continue their recent run of good form that has seen them beat London and Dublin. The game is in Kilbeacondy and throws in at 12 noon. Also a reminder that the under 13 Fela in Rounders will take place at Emo GA on a Saturday week, the 13th of June. Now, clubs are encouraged to enter teams in both competitions, and where numbers allow, clubs may enter multiple teams to ensure as many children as possible get the opportunity to take part. Entries are closing tomorrow. More details on the GA Rounders social media pages. I'm going to soccer next. The Galway League face Mayo this evening in their final group game of the FAI Gaynor Cup. Now, a win would see them top the group. Galway beat Inishowen by 5-0 yesterday in their opening game. And in the second game of the three-team group, Mayo beat the same opposition by 2-0. That game gets underway at 5:45. We'll keep an eye on how that is going throughout the afternoon and evening on our social media pages. We'll have an idea also as regards the next stage draw once that game is finished. Galway Knights senior men and women, they will know their FAI Cup opponents tomorrow. The draw for the Club Orange men's and women's FAI Cup second rounds will take place at 12:30, and it's live on the FAI YouTube channel. Ireland boss Carla Ward feels the Netherlands have other world-class players to make up for the absence of Vivian Miedema this Friday. The Manchester City star will miss the World Cup qualifier at Páirc Uí Chaoimh, where Ireland will be without the suspended Denise O'Sullivan and Emily Murphy. Ward says Miedema will be a loss for the Dutch, but they have plenty of other threats.
4: It's a difficult one because on one hand, listen, Vivian Miedema is, in my opinion, one of the best players in world football. I love watching her. I really do. I loved managing against her. I think she's a top, top player. But look, she was missing in the last window due to really, you know, sad circumstances, but they performed against France and did the job. So I think that they've obviously got other world-class players.
21: And we're staying with soccer. Bohemians captain Dawson Devoy says that his call-up to the senior Ireland squad is a reward for doing well at your club. The 24-year-old has been speaking ahead of Ireland's game with Canada this coming weekend.
5: I've been really enjoying it with Bows this year, you know, especially since I've come back. You know, we're really pushing on, I'd say, again now this year. And yeah, really enjoying it. And then obviously coming in here, yeah, look, these are the rewards when you're doing well at your club. So yeah, really, really happy here.
21: World Cup news, St. Patrick's Athletic goalkeeper Joseph Vinang has been called up to represent Ghana at this summer's World Cup. It is the first time in the Dublin club's history they will have a player represented at the tournament. Vinang won his first and so far only cap for Ghana last November in a friendly against Japan. He will compete with Lawrence Adeziegi of Swiss Super League club St. Gallen and Benjamin Azare, who plays with Accra Hearts of Oak in the Ghana Premier Division. Our World Cup coverage brought to you by Shure, a proud sponsor of the FIFA World Cup 2026. Boxing, the Irish team are leaving tomorrow ahead of the World Boxing Cup that will be held in China between the 15th and 21st of this month. The team includes two Galway boxers, Adam Heshen of Munavé and Lena Darcy of Tuberfather. Speaking at the team launch, Darcy said it's a great opportunity, adding that she has learned from her previous bouts.
6: There's loads of great opportunities this year. I'm just back from Poland at an international as well, where I got a good bout against a good girl as well. So I suppose I'll get a good few fights, hopefully, please God, in China. So,
21: do you feel you might be slightly hard done by in Poland?
6: I wouldn't say like she got all three rounds. I wouldn't say, anyways, the first round, I don't think it should have went her way. But sure, look, that happens in boxing. You're going to get some wins, you're going to get some loses. So, and she's a good girl. She's actually the lighter weight. She's an 80-kilo girl, and she's just back from the last World Cup in Brazil winning gold. So, like, it's very good to get them rounds. Like, she was in against the best of the best as well. So it's kind of a good to see where you're at.
21: Adam Heshin, who has captained Ireland on previous occasions, is delighted to be back on the world stage.
1: Boxing is funny, like, it brings you all over the world, but being back on the world stage, representing my country and county and club, like, it's amazing. I'm really looking forward to going out, and it's where I want to be. So big year next year and the year after. So these are the kind of tournaments that there's great opportunities to take from. And I'm delighted to be able to be on the team going over to China.
21: Now, I'm going to stay with boxing because Katie Taylor is set to take on Flora Peely for the WBC super lightweight title. The brave boxer will retire later this year and plans to bow out with a homecoming fight at Croke Park. The WBC confirmed last night that previous champion Sandy Ryan is pregnant and has now vacated the title. According to the governing body, Frenchwoman Peely will be Taylor's next opponent. To athletics next, the All-Ireland Schools Track and Field Championships were held in Tullamore at the weekend and five senior titles came to Galway. Orla Mannion from Seamount Kinvara won her second successive senior girls 100-metre hurdle title in a time of 13.81 seconds. Dara Fahey from St. Bridget's College in Loughrea produced one of the standout triple jump performances of 13.98 metres to win the senior boys competition, while Dara Kelly from Clarence College in Athenry, he jumped 1.89 metres to win the senior boys high jump title. Both All-Ireland senior 3,000 metre walk titles came to Galway thanks to Caoimhe Phelan of Holy Rosary College Montpellier and Matthew Newell from Collège de Ballyclare. I'm going to move to tennis and the latest from the French Open at Roland Garros. There's been no shortage of excitement here and a couple of shocks as well for good measure. The 15th seed, Marta Kostyuk, has knocked out the Italian Open champion, Elena Fitzlavina. The 8th seed, Mira Andreeva, issues through to the semi-finals after what was a straight sets win over Romania's Sirana Cristea. And Alexander Verev, well, he was brought to a tiebreak by Rafa Jodar. The 19-year-old brought it to 6-all before Zverev won it 7-6 and then closed out the match with a 6-1, 6-3 second and third set win. I'm going to rugby next. The officials for the United Rugby Championship semi-finals have been announced. Andrew Brace has been named as referee for the semi-final between the Glasgow Warriors and the Vodacom Bulls in Murrayfield. Holly Davidson will take charge of the semi-final between Leinster and the DHL Stormers at the Aviva Stadium. To show jumping, and the third leg of the Connacht Grand Prix League will be held as part of the Headford Horse and Dog Show that will take place this Sunday. Show jumping will commence at 9 a.m. with the Connacht Grand Prix League scheduled to start at 2 p.m. And there are full details, by the way, on the Headford Horse and Dog Show Facebook page. Just to go back to one other World Cup story, in fact, that has just shown up. Scotland midfielder John McGinn says it's hard to believe he's part of a squad playing at a first World Cup since 1998. Steve Clark's side faced Bolivia in their last warm-up on Saturday before they take on Haiti in their opening group game the following weekend. McGinn told Sky Sports News that they are determined to make sure getting to the tournament isn't the only highlight.
9: The way we've come as a nation, how far we've come. It's credit to everyone involved. It's such an unbelievable achievement. But we've got more to give. We're a hungry group, like I just touched upon. We want to go and create more history.
21: And a little bit of more soccer news. In fact, this is a bit of breaking news, if we can get to it, and that is regarding Southampton, where the chairman of the club has in fact backed his manager despite them losing out on their place of making the playoffs. And also much more besides, Dragan Sulak said he will not sack Tonda Eckert, the manager, over the spying scandal that saw the club kicked out of the Championship playoff final. He has told the BBC the German deserves a second chance. Southampton have been docked 4 points for next season after admitting observing other teams' training sessions. Sky's Jamie Weir says it remains to be seen if Solak's public backing will keep Eckert safe in his job.
10: Southampton fans feel like they're a laughing stock any away match they go to next season. There's Southampton players who will feel let down. How do they feel playing under him again? The media scrutiny he'd be under. Have too many bridges been burned?
21: And finally, Ray saying no meetings in Ireland, but our tip Finn Lagan ran in the 4:48 at Pontefract and unfortunately finished out of the money in fourth. That's your sport. Johnny's up next with traffic.
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0: Very good evening, John Richards. How are we looking now, traffic-wise?
27: Well, we still have a few problems left on the Sean Mulvoy Road inbound for going westbound on the Quincentennial Bridge. Busier once you get to the Brown Roundabout. Eastern Bypass still hasn't emptied out fully for outbound users this evening as you make your way up to the Hume Road Junction, and still a busy enough Ballybritchell carriageway outbound towards Briar Hill. Now, areas are doing great. Lochatoye Road inbound and outbound. What a great evening we've had there. Normally it's a lot tougher. Same story too for College Road and Bohemore. Dublin Road outbound. Outbound is still slow enough as you make your way out towards the ATU roundabout, and starting to show some improvement between Bohemore and the Tume Road Junction. Now, heads up, some roadworks that we thought were all done with, but they're back again this evening on the lower Newcastle Road from 7 p.m. until 5 o'clock tomorrow morning. And for every night this week, what they're doing is working on all the signalised junctions as they're finishing off the work after putting down all the new road surface. So if you're an evening commuter, overnight worker, you might run into some problems there on the lower Newcastle Castle Road. And that's it for this evening, Bernadette. More updates again tomorrow evening just after 5.
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0: Today on our feature series, it's Next Gen. TY Media student Sophia Kern investigates the lack of social spaces for teens in Galway and highlights the Youth Lates initiative, bringing live music to the city in safe, alcohol and drug-free environments ahead of Crinunanog on Friday. You'll also hear from Kate Howard from Galway City Council and the band Silk Road.
30: As a 16-year-old girl, Galway can sometimes feel like it caters to every other age bracket but my own. Adults get music festivals, comedy clubs, and sports events, while kids get playgrounds, community centres, and organised events. It always seems like I'm stuck in limbo, where I'm not old enough for the adults, nor young enough for the kids. Whenever people complain about lazy teenagers crowding up the roads in town or hanging out in groups in parks, I want to yell that it's not our fault that we have nowhere else to go. Yet they never seem to make the obvious connection between the lack of facilities and the teenagers crowding the street trying to find something fun to do without spending money we don't have. That's why Youth Lates is such an amazing project. They heard the complaints of Galway's young people and demonstrated that they'd listened by giving us a genuinely cool and enjoyable music event, specifically for everyone between the ages of 16 and 19. Today we're joined by Kate Howard, who works with Galway City Council.

0: venue partner is Galway Arts Centre / Nuns Island.
1: What was the reason behind creating Youth Lights?
0: During the consultation of the development of the Galway City Nighttime Economy Action Plan, it was clear that there was a want and a need for youth friendly events in the evening time. There was none really from what we could see and what we heard back from our youth groups. We would have met with Corla and different groups and asked what do they need, what do they want, and it was safe, inclusive, youth friendly evening activities actually.
1: Creating a nighttime youth space, what was the reception when you told people about what you were doing?
0: Oh, I was delighted. Everyone, all the partners came on board immediately. I mean, this is something that's been talked about for a while, I suppose, but then we found this space within, you know, the nighttime could do this and support this. And there was funding coming from government and funding coming from local government. So this was a time to pilot. Then, of course, coming from the youth, when we do surveys at our events, we love it. We want more. Please do more. Keep it going.
1: That's really good to hear. How do you find performances and bands for your shows?
0: So really, through working with Music Gen, obviously they have their cohort. So they're very much music education development. And then people leave, they would have a very good database. But we do an open call and then we have a long list since last year, I'd say. For the likes of, you know, Corinne coming up, we would do another open call. We try to facilitate as many people as possible, or many bands and singers, songwriters. And we have been invited to perform at Galway City Council's St. Patrick's Day Festival.
1: Wow.
0: So we have a youth late stage at that weekender. And then we were invited to the Climate Action Festival last year and the Eastside Arts Festival last year. So the intention and the dream would be that youth lates is the youth program in the future and going forward. It's a nice additional program for an existing event. It's already a model. We can manage it. Then the live music program seems to be the one that they want the most. And that's kind of what we're focusing on and building on now. So we do a gig in February, March, April, and then we do September, October, November. December we found didn't work very well because it's just too busy. We take a break in the middle because Music Gen are off, but it's kind of saturated and it's very hard to get spaces in the summer. Corinne U then is our kind of festival showcase.
1: As we've mentioned, Corinne U and Ogue is on later this week. What can we expect from Youth Lights at that event?
0: Again, I suppose similar to last year, but maybe more expanded and developed. It's going to be a live open air concert feel in Fotheborough Park. Now, the Nighttime Economy is from 6 p.m, but because of the demand from bands, we're going to have to start at 3 p.m. to facilitate. We have about 13 local bands and singer-songwriters performing from 3 p.m. to 9:30. And then our headline act is Baby Rat. So that's our headliner. We're really excited. We went out and asked as many bands as we could or through our kind of our surveys, who would they like to see? And they sent in a big list, and look, Baby Rat came out trumps, and we invited them and they're headlining now for us. And it's, you know, these are really the ones to watch. They are rising stars. So we hope it's going to be great. Yeah.
1: Thank you so much, Kate, for coming in and telling us all about this amazing event you've helped make. Numerous young singer-songwriters, musicians, and bands have all played at Youth Lights over the last 3 years, allowing them to kickstart their music career and gain some recognition around Galway. We asked one of these bands, Silk Road, to come in and chat with us about their experiences as a group of young alternative musicians. Preston, just to start off, tell me the story of how your band all came together.
2: Well, it's almost a year and a half ago now that I left the band I was in previously, and the logical thing was to start a new band, try something new. So it mainly started off with just people from school and people I played with before, and mainly just had an idea. Try to do something slightly different. Like before, we were just doing covers, trying to get anything together, but we said we'd actually try the original in some way. And that's how it started off.
1: So, Preston, you joined a little bit later then.
3: I went to their first Youth Lights gig, where I actually first met Adam as well from a school concert. I met them and they didn't have a bassist. And at the time, I didn't know how to play bass.
1: Oh,
3: so I asked Adam if I could join the band while learning bass. And Adam said, yeah. And I guess I just ended up here now.
1: You mentioned you've played at Youth Lights before. Was that your very first gig?
2: Yeah, that was our first gig, and we had 5 songs, which is more than you would get nowadays. They've gotten a lot more popular. But yeah, that was our first gig. Youth Lights is interesting because it started around September of 2024, and it was initially only supposed to be kind of a limited run until December of that same year. But actually, because of how popular they were and all the stuff you could do, they've got renewed essentially up until now, which no one expected initially. These events have been so successful and they get sold out every time.

0: time that more and more people want to play in them, like us who are starting off now, that's usually their first gig. It has become the thing to do and the place to be.
1: Do you enjoy Youth Lights?
0: For me, Youth Lights is really good for starting off. You're kind of thrown into the deep end. It's actually a really nice environment if you're starting off, even if you don't have that much experience.
2: I think Youth Lights is definitely a very fun place. As Adam said, there's more and more people that definitely join up and more bands sort of decide to do Youth Lights gigs. So you can definitely explore and hear other bands, and you can meet the new bands as well, where you can like meet new people, you can explore new music.
1: What are your hopes for the future of your band?
0: Well, do we be pessimistic or optimistic? As far as Full Growth is concerned, we have this summer to really hopefully record some music, play as many gigs as possible, write as many things as possible. It's going to be tricky next year, definitely, due to things like college and leaving certs and kind of life. I don't think our current group of people will be able to play together that often. I guess if we make something special and if we really start breaking through, and if there's a reason for us to keep making that effort, take the time out of our schedules to be practicing and writing and recording and playing, then I'd really love to keep this going. The dream really is to record our music and find at least some people who will listen to it. That's the dream for me anyway.
2: As Adam said, it is very complicated with the Leaving Cert now, but I'd say definitely my goal would be to play at more gigs, because we're kind of in a drought recently. Record music as well would probably be my goal.
1: The impact Youth Lights has had on Galway teenagers is undeniable. Finally giving young people a space of their own to connect with friends, unwind, and enjoy music performed by their peers. I truly believe the level of popularity and engagement Youth Lights has been met with will incentivize the Galway City Council to seriously consider investing in more spaces for under-18s. And in the coming years, teenagers will hopefully be able to attend many more events like it. Remember, the next Youth Lights show is free entry on the evening of June 6th in Father Burke Park during the Cruinniú na nOg Festival.
3: Well, thanks for that, Sophia. Plenty of food for thought there and a lot of very interesting information. Tomorrow, it will be the turn of GBFM Tech. Louis Brennan will be joined by Dwayne Higgins about how drones, 3D scanning, digital mapping and AI are transforming engineering, surveying and property inspection. So all of that coming up on our Galway 360 series tomorrow. Well, just to congratulate the overall winners of Galway County Council's anti-litter poster competition. They came from schools in Uchtarard and Ballygar. The winner for the primary school section was Zosia Wajala from Scoil Cuimín agus Catrina Uchtarard, while the secondary school's winner was Liliana Staniak from Coláiste de Huira in Ballygar. Sarah Slevin has details of the rest of the winners.
4: Over 1,500 Galway students took part in the competition, which aims to include young people in the battle against climate change, and 55 winners were chosen. The students were asked to design a poster to address one of the main littering problems. In the special categories, Molly Finn of Kiltartan National School won the Stop Littering Our Towns and Villages Award. Patrick Canavan of Claddaduff National School won the Roadside Litter category. Katerina Rodenko of Scoil Cuimín, agus Catrina Uchtarard won the Beach Litter category. Victoria Ozka of Coláiste de Huira in the city won the cigarette-related litter category. Maeve Walsh of High Cross College Tuam won the dog fouling category. And Rosaline Dineen of Coláiste de Gubnit in Inishear won the Bin Your Gum When You're Done category. The awards were presented by County Cathaoirleach David Collins at a ceremony at County Hall.
3: Well done to all of them. Well, you know those plastic sauce sachets that we're always struggling with in restaurants? Well, soon we won't have to worry about them. The EU is to ban single-use sauce packets from August to cut down on plastic waste. Restaurants will be required to provide refillable dispensers, containers or table service bottles for dining customers, but takeaways are still exempt from the rules. These people say another step towards reducing plastic waste is a good thing.
5: And the thing with Nando's is everyone goes to like grab each bottle, and like there's not enough for every single person.
6: I do think that they are a waste of plastic, but coming from America, they're very common. I wish that we would get rid of them.
7: I don't think there's any unhygienic practice to it, and it saves plastic, probably helps the planet.
3: And finally, there's been a warning from the UN today, as the World Meteorological Organization says there's an 80% chance of El Nino developing between June and August. The likelihood climbs to around 90% later in the year. It means that heavy rainfall and flooding, drought and extreme heat could be seen later this year. But all we want really is a summer. Time now for a check on the headlines.
7: FYI Galway.
3: Donald Trump accused of issuing indecipherable messages on ending the war in Iran. Trials continuing to develop new vaccine to help prevent skin cancer. €1.5 million on agency staff at UHG and Merlin Park in Q1 of this year. And Renmore Masterplan causing divide and fear in local clubs and communities.
8: And in sport, the Galway League are in control against Mayo in the Gaynor Cup. They now lead by 2-0. Salmon and Cosgrove, the goal scorers, within 2 minutes of each other. Venues confirmed for Galway's opening games, the All-Ireland Senior Ladies Football and Camogie Championships. Strong possibility Galway United's game with Dundalk at Pier Stadium could be moved due to the All-Ireland Football Championship meeting of Galway and Westmeath. And boxers from Tubberfather and from Munavee heading to China for the World Boxing Cup.
7: FYI Galway.
3: That's it from John and me. Stand by for Sean O'Meal Kieran with Sláinte.
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11: Mainly dry with sunny spells this evening, and then tonight we'll start dry. It'll become a little bit cloudy and wet overnight. Temperature staying between 9 and 11 degrees.
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11: Give Fáilte istea. Constá Cúrsaí, how are you getting on? Gáirt níag an dir seachtna Sarah Bwink. Hope you all had a lovely, lovely bank holiday weekend. I know that I did. Sean O'Meal Kieran here on Thar an Eist. I'll explain myself. So, the 8 o'clock Tráin on. I'll be with you right up until 8 o'clock tonight. A big show on the cards for us this evening. I hope so, at least. Tomorrow is the big day. The decider for a lot of people, the Leaving Cert is kicking off. And it got me thinking, what are your Leaving Cert memories? Get them into us now, 086-3833-553. Send us an old WhatsApp. Send us an old voice note. I'd love to hear from you. You may have heard or may not have heard that there was a local interest on Love Island. I know. We all know. We're all sick of hearing about it. And I honestly don't think it's that special. And also, I have to tell you about a very important event, a very special event that's happening right here in Galway City very, very soon. Aisian agus a bhab níosmó fós a seacht ar chláir na hithe na cumáil sin bhreann crack chat. Agus there no kiol ko mags from tus mish lesh on gyol sun shock count untuk latus agor lesh on glor. This is a great one to start the show tonight. This is the one and only Brian Adams. This is Heaven. You are listening here to Galway Bay FM, and we are playing you Galway's best music mix.

Friends, and that is Heaven here getting us kicked off on Sláinte Amach. The Sean and Will Kieran here, and I will be here right up until 8 o'clock tonight. I'm hoping to have a great week. Why wouldn't I? The great bank holiday weekend. But this is a very special week in Galway City. As we know, the Galway Folk Festival, that kicks off tomorrow evening, and there is an absolutely unbelievable lineup for the festival this year. So, just to give you the highlights, right, and these are just the highlights, the Divine Comedy, he's playing is Leisureland Salt Hill on Friday. I should know, I'm going to that. Damien Dempsey, Lisa O'Neill, Murren Bradley, Hot House Flowers, Jamie McIntyre, Cladda, Niall McCabe, Murren the Galway of Dylan Flynn and the Dead Poets. I mean, geez, that's just the headliners. There's some incredible acts coming up over the next while. You should really check out the website. That's galwayfolkfestival.com. It's important that we support these kind of events going on in our city. And of course, I'm sure you will. One big event, though, that I'm very excited for is tomorrow evening in Munro's, the Smart 8 o'clock. Seán Aoife is coming to town. It's a storytelling night. The name Seán Aoife comes from the Irish Seán Aoife, or storyteller, and Aoife, night, storytelling night, Seán Aoife. I think they make it work. I think they do. Tickets are probably still available. They're very hard to come by. Seanahia.ie, check it out. But it is just the most beautiful evening. Get people together, telling stories and creating a real sense of community. Things we all love here on Galway Bay FM. We also love great music like Speeding Cars. 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

0: Dua Lipa there, Levitating. You are listening to Galway BFM. Lomsa, Sean O'Neill here on BMS on Livshire. Good evening, a 8 o'clock. I'll be here right up until 8 o'clock. And because I'm here, I can let you know of some things you should know if you're out and about on the road. So, if you are in the Ross Hill Road area, there is a temporary traffic light system going on there. There's roadworks going on to facilitate safe working conditions. They need to have those temporary traffic lights in there. So expect delays if you're in that area. Those roadworks will be going on right up until mid-June. Also, if you're around the Murrow Avenue area, so up until Friday the 5th. So they'll have stopped for today, right? But between 8 a.m. and 5 p.m. daily, again, there is road resurfacing and strengthening works going on there. So temporary traffic management measures will be in place for the duration of the project during working hours. So again, that's 8 a.m. till 5 p.m. So just if you are out and about, if you're getting in the car, going for a little spin, heading out, doing your business, just be aware that that's going on, all right? And if you have any information about the traffic, do let us know, 086-38-33-553. And do, of course, send us in your Leaving Cert memories. We're chatting about that a little bit later on. Chomala Shinbeg, Nismo Kyol, Jonas Blue, August Fairground, Attire, Mallet, Fanny Gilling and so, Galway BFM.
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Fairground Attraction. I think I called them Fairground Attire before the break there. And perfect on Galway Bay FM. 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What would Fairground Attire even be? Is that just bright, fun clothes, dressing up as a clown? Anyway, not important. 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A great song. Do you know what would be even more perfect? 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This Friday, we are giving away €5,000 to one lucky listener. 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That's an awful lot of monies. 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You cannot win if you're not in the draw. You go do that right now. I'll keep the tunes coming. Jonas Blue, Aaron Malloch, Ach, River Sun, Shockwave of Maloko. This is Sing It Back. 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

0: 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Now, being Lehania Branlow, Air Love Islander, everyone was watching Love Island last night, and of course, why wouldn't there be? There was a strong Galway interest, Galway's own Fitzy, as they're calling now, Fitzy in their best English accents. I think he's settling in quite nicely. I think he's probably one of the standout characters of the show featured. But of course, the biggest thing about it was there was huge media clamour about it before it even started. He left the Galway panel and there was the rumour circulating, then it was confirmed and it was a huge news story. But I don't know, is it that important? I mean, no one made a huge deal of the last time someone with strong Galway connections went on a dating show. I am, of course, talking about this moment. This is when a young, bright-eyed Sean O'Mail Kieran was introduced on Virgin Media's Grow Air on Tra many years ago.
1: And last but not least, he's a fluent Irish speaker. He doesn't take himself too seriously, or so he says, and he thinks that flirting as Gaeilge is one of the sexiest things ever. Ain team go home, Lon Lat. Up you get, Sean.
2: I like to think I'm great at flirting and I'm great at chatting. I don't know if that's true.
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0: That's right. 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I do have a sordid past I've never spoken about live on air, and I'll never talk about it ever again. Thoglorkio, Fost Lechacht, Anso, Air Slange, Fanagling, Bella Kay, The Stunning, Tasman Arch, Rockers of Aldismo, Aaron Malik, Fananso, Nerd Galway Bay FM.
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0: Oh, what a song. Do I have to intro that of course? So, whoopsie, that was Queen, Bohemian Rhapsody here. You are listening to Galway Bay FM. We're playing Galway's Best Music Mix. And of course, we mentioned already, tomorrow is a huge day. The Leaving Cert starts. We've all been there, okay? And anyone who's going through it, I promise you, you'll be fine. But I wanted to know what your Leaving Cert memories are. Get them in. 086-3833-553. Killian was in touch. Now, I don't condone this method of study, but apparently it worked.
1: Morning of the English paper. I drive to school, we're all standing around the car park and we're all like, crap, nobody knows what's happening in this Macbeth. So we all pull into my car, there's three or four lads in the back, I'm in the driver's seat, someone's in the passenger seat, and I get up on YouTube a 3-minute animated recap of the story of Macbeth, and I connected into the radio, we're all huddled, there's people all around my car, and I turned up as loud as I can and there's blare the story of Macbeth from the car, and then we all come out the exam and say that if we hadn't done that, we would have flunked it.
0: Crazy. But I mean, again, apparently it worked just fine. Again, don't recommend, but anyone who's doing the exams tomorrow, English paper 1, I think, you're definitely in a better place than Killian. You're in a great place if you want to hear great music too. Tams and Archer, August the Stunning, Aaron Malik, Och River Sun, this is Bella Kay. We're all loving this one at the minute. It is. I love it. I love it. I love it. You're listening to Galway Bay FM. We're playing Galway's Best Music Mix. 3 hits in a row now.

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Womsa, Sean O'Meal, Kieran Bibbin. So, Dean Hochtoclog, Snackmore, now I'm doing Dolco Fada Leshen, Show Murnoch. It's almost time for us to head to the newsroom. But before we do, let me remind you one more time that you can still enter the Galway Bay FM Cash Splash. We are giving away 5,000 euro this Friday. 5 grand. We've given away 15,000 so far. By the end of the week, that'll be 20 with this new 5 grand giveaway. Head to galwaybayfm.ie for all the details. You get 1 ticket for 10 euro, 6 tickets for 50, and you could be getting that call on Friday and winning 5 grand. I'll leave you with this one for this hour. This is Niall Horan, El Meltdown. 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
11: At 7, good evening, I'm Tina Gates. A man has been sentenced for an attack on his parents, which claimed the life of his mother and left his father with life-changing physical and psychological injuries. 32-year-old Danny Heineman was handed a life sentence for murdering his mother at the family home in Ballyconnell in County Cavan. Our courts correspondent Frank Rainey reports.
12: Before Danny Heineman begins a life sentence for murdering his mother, Annie Heineman, he will first have to serve a 6-year prison sentence for the attempted murder of his father, Hank. The judge handed down consecutive sentences because he felt wrapping them up in one wouldn't do justice to Hank Heineman and the injuries he suffered. In the lead up to the attack on his parents, the court heard Danny's mental health had been steadily deteriorating. He was also drinking a lot and taking drugs. He stabbed his mother 14 times before turning the knife on his father. The judge noted the enduring harm to those left behind. He described the trauma on family members as profound and permanent and said it wouldn't end with this generation.
11: A person has been rescued from a sunken boat at Carlingford Lock and works continuing to find a second. A member of the public made an emergency call shortly after 12:30 this afternoon when they spotted a fishing boat sinking. Belfast Marine Rescue Coordination Centre is managing resources and says one person was rescued by the crew of a passing boat and transferred to the care of HSC paramedics at the harbour. A second person remains missing this evening. Kerry TD Michael Healy-Ray says calls by his brother for government parties to topple their leaders cost him a job as Minister of State. He resigned from his junior ministerial role within the Department of Agriculture during a motion of confidence in the coalition earlier this year. Days before that debate, his brother Danny Healy-Ray criticised Fianna Fáil and Fine Gael and urged the parties to replace their leaders. Michael told Radio Kerry Team Healy-Ray has been damaged by the situation.
13: We were on a ship. Did I jump overboard? I didn't jump over any board. I was pulled overboard.
14: You were pulled overboard by Danny?
13: I was pulled overboard by a situation.
11: Donald Trump's been accused of issuing indecipherable messages on ending the war in Iran. His Secretary of State has been facing questions over his budget request at a hearing in Washington. Efforts to bring an end to the conflict are being impacted by Israel's ongoing invasion and attacks on Lebanon. Senator Chris Murphy asked Marco Rubio for clarification on what the U.S. wants from talks.
5: The information coming from the administration, especially in the past several weeks, as we get signals that a deal is imminent. The president said yesterday he's bored by the negotiations. He doesn't care whether we get a deal. I think it's really important for us to understand what your bottom lines are, what you're asking for in this negotiation.
11: Secretary Marco Rubio says Iran needs to start with committing to reopening the Strait of Hormuz.
14: In addition to the straits, that's the predicate that opens the door to phase two. Phase two is they have to commit to very specific negotiations on highly enriched, the disposition of the highly enriched uranium that still is buried deep in a mountain somewhere. They have to agree on negotiating severe and long-term limitations and or cancellation of enrichment.
11: Investigations are continuing into the deaths of two men in Dublin City over the bank holiday weekend. A man in his 30s died after swimming across the River Liffey while fleeing an alleged assault in Island Bridge on Saturday, and a 21-year-old man died after suffering stab wounds near Grafton Street yesterday. The chair of the local community safety partnerships calling on the courts to do more around violence and antisocial behaviour. Councillor Dermot Lacey says anyone caught carrying a weapon in the city should face serious consequences.
15: The courts don't seem to understand that if you carry a knife, if you go out with the intention of engaging in a fight, if you go out with the intention of robbing something, the impact on another person's life is absolutely devastating.
11: And that's your latest news update at 4 minutes past seven.
16: And in sport, Fulham have confirmed that head coach Marco Silva will depart the club after 5 years at the helm. Silva led Fulham to promotion in 2022 and established them as a stable Premier League side during his time at Craven Cottage. It's been reported that the Portuguese manager has agreed a three-year deal with Benfica to replace Jose Mourinho. Bohemians captain Dawson Devoy has said that he wants to represent his club with pride during his first senior international call-up. The 24-year-old has been speaking ahead of Ireland's game against Canada this coming weekend.
17: Yeah, it's been a really good week so far, training twice obviously, and good conditions and things like that, so really enjoyable. Yeah. Look, I'm obviously want to represent Bowles with a lot of pride, to give them a lot of pride. It's my club, it's the only club I've played for in Ireland, so they hold a special place in my heart. So yeah, look, I obviously want to give back to the club, I suppose. So yeah, no, really, really happy about that. Yeah.
16: The draw has been made for the second round of the All-Ireland Senior Football Championship. Kildare and Kerry will face off in Newbridge, Roscommon travel to Monaghan, Derry host Meath and Dublin are away to Cavan. The winners of those ties play the losers in 2A, where Cork have been handed a long trip to Donegal, while Leinster champions Westmeath go to Galway, while Tyrone will entertain Mayo and Armagh are away to Louth. Lara Gillespie finished 73rd today in Stage 4 of the Giro d'Italia Women, a 12.7-kilometre individual time trial. She now sits 52nd overall. And at Roland Garros, Mira Andreeva and Marta Kostyuk are both true to the semi-finals, as is men's second seed Alexander Zverev after a straight sets win. The final quarter-final of the day is between Jakub Mencik and João Fonseca, which will begin in the next few minutes. That's your news and sport. I'm Eve Conway. It's 6 minutes past the hour.
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19: Staying mainly dry with sunny spells for the rest of the evening, and then tonight it'll be mostly clear. It'll be cloudy and wet a little bit later on. Temperature staying between 9 and 11 degrees.
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19: Bord give fáilte her nashes, Jack. You are very welcome back into Sláinte, Lumsa, Sean, O'Mail, Ciarán, Galore, Fosla, Seath, Air, Huar, and Nahí, and Nock. Still loads to come on the show tonight, but even so, good evening, the Hocht, a clog. It kinds of course, you Gaelan, see what I did there, I made a link. Andrew Scott. Yeah, that's right. The Andrew Scott has been taking on Gaeilge to brand new heights lately. We have lots more coming in about your leaving certain memories. We'll get to those in a little bit ahead of the big day tomorrow. And I need to have a little bit of a rant about talented people showing off all the time. Sure, of course, there's loads of talented people. We've got loads of great music. Air on Malak Komala, Ryan the Chat, August Crack Homat. According to us, Lesh on Chat, August and Crack. Acne's Talk Tea and Kjol and Leish. This is, oh God, we'll get hyped up. Will we? You ready? Here we go. This will get you in the mood now, right? I don't know what you're going at this evening. I don't know what your plans are, okay? But it's a nice sunny evening. Maybe there's jobs to get done. Maybe, I don't know, is there DIY you could be doing? Could you be hanging shelves? Could you be cutting timber? I'm trying to think of important jobs you need to get pumped up for. Maybe you're heading to the gym, actually. Maybe that'll be... That's a better one. I am going to continue to ramble over this for the next couple of seconds because I want to make sure you get motivated, okay? Big hour on the show. Big hour happening. Actually, a text just in here. This will work well. This is sports related. Galway have beaten Mayo 2-0 in the Gainer Cup in Limerick. They topped the group. There you go. Congratulations to the girls and that team. Best of luck for the rest of the competition. Right, I'll intro the song. This is Eye of the Tiger. It's Survivor. 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We're playing you Galway's best music mix.

that tune, that is Survivor, and that is, of course, Eye of the Tiger here on Galway Bay FM, just to get you pumped up for the next hour of Sláinte Liom. So Sean O'Neill, Ciarán Godina, Hoch the Clog. I don't know what you're motivated for, but I hope you're motivated. I'm trying to motivate you now to get in with a chance to win €5,000. Yes, you heard me right, €5,000 on the Galway Bay FM Cash Splash. 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You can get 6 tickets for €50. It's a great deal. There is €5,000. Have I said it enough? Waiting to be won on Friday. Could it be you? Well, if you don't have a ticket, it definitely won't be. Head to galwaybayfm.ie right now. In the meantime, I'll keep the good music coming. Kingfisher, Aaron Malach, Ach River Sun, Shokhov, Ed Sheeran, Sapphire, Haunt the Gates of the Galway Bay FM, and that's on Cool as Fire Le Galive.

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1: Oh, what a fantastic tune. That, of course, is Kingfisher and Killer here on Galway Bay FM. That'd make you proud to be Irish, wouldn't it? Tell you what else would make you proud to be Irish. That is Andrew Scott. He was on the Conan O'Brien Needs a Friend podcast very recently. That's Conan O'Brien's podcast, if that wasn't glaringly obvious. And he was representing on Gaeilge. He even spoke his Cúpla Focal, as they call it, his little bit of Gaeilge. And Conan got reminiscing about his time on a very special television show. Have a listen to this.
2: My name is Andrew Scott, and taught all his erm about being Conan O'Brien's friend.
3: What?
4: What is that?
3: I was on Ross Naroon.
2: You're joking.
3: I was on Ross Naroon.
5: And then it got cancelled.
3: Yeah.
2: Yeah, you're in the last season of Ross Naroon.
3: I was.
2: You closed
3: I'm
2: Ross
3: the
2: Naroon.
3: One that ended it. It was flourishing.
2: So did you have to learn it phonetically?
3: And were
2: you
3: like, yes, I had to learn it. They had cue cards that a horse could read. Yeah. I mean, literally.
1: Just as a disclaimer, the Ross Naroon force air and air. Ross Naroon is still going strong. And actually, I'm on it. But more importantly, how great is it that Andrew Scott is bringing Am Ghaeilge to whole new heights for an American audience? Hopefully, we'll get a few more viewers. RTG Carachó Má Céanna Mór will tussle around the Ross Naroon. God, sit down with our show. What are you doing? Go have a look on every Tuesday and Thursday. I shouldn't be plugging it. That's my other job. Most importantly, my job is here on Sláinte on Galway Bay FM and Jamie McIntyre and Fun, the Sheets and Aaron Malloch, Bonnie Gling and so. 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

0: It is John, Cougar Mellencamp, Jack and Diane. You're listening to Sláinte Liomsa, so Sean O'Mahle, Kieran here on Galway Bay FM. We're playing Galway's Best Music Mix. And in the last hour, I was asking you to send me on your Leaving Cert memories. Of course, the big day is tomorrow for lots of people around county and city in Galway and, of course, all around the country. And we just want to reassure you. Do you know what I mean? Caitlin definitely wants to reassure you. She sent in this lovely Leaving Cert story. Caitlin, take it away, Achara.
1: Hi, Ian. It's Cubin Lumsa on Ori Test, Ian. And I was a good student, was looking forward to just getting it done. Had no crash outs except for when I came home from English paper 2. Not one bit happy. Went home crying to mom, like, didn't do well at all. And I was preparing for Tiroliacht August maths paper 1 and Lother Gion. So I had loads of prep, loads of study that needed to be done before that. And mom was like, we just get out of here. Go for a walk. Clear your head. So I went and I sat in the bales. I went down to dad's farm and I sat in the bales for about an hour. And sure to be the world of good. Like, with all the bad I thought I did in my English, still came out of H3. And, like, I was fine. Can I get a look after a vague in one the hard test and chat and chat? I was making it.
0: Thank you so much, Caitlin. I'm Green Lamont of Ozzles and Scale, Sun or Rindling. You see, it's not all that bad. It is big and scary, and you'll go through some big emotions. Ach, bet du gabra. And just some other tips and tricks, right? Zulra says, no, eh. And Bailey on the 3 hour and I can lay. Don't eat the same meal three times in the one day. That's what she did for the whole of the Leaving Cert. Ate the same pasta every day for 2 weeks, and now she can't eat it ever again. So, not then, son. Okay. Also, make sure you show up on time. Maeve learned the hard way, showed up to the music exam. It was on a 1:30. She thought it was on a 2:00. Arrived in just about 10 to, was just about let in the door. Someone must have been looking out for her that day. But just make sure you get to the exam on time and you'll be grand. Basically, Tommy Kinta, I know for a fact you'll be the finest. And look, it's not the end of the world. At the end of the day, the Vadney Small Lesson Sale. There's loads more going on in the world and in your life. And better brand new sheer air the artist Amachanzai. Looking back in one day, you think, Asher. Wasn't that bad at all. You'll also be remembering the great times you had listening to Sláinte and the great music. Fun. Tashit Nair Malach Ach Rivason. Shachog of Farah Tool. This is a great one from a great local man. I'm getting my languages mixed up again. This is Jamie McIntyre, August Melbourne and so, here at Galway Bay FM.

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0: Sean and Some Nights here on Galway Bay FM. Sean O'Neill here on Ansel Lucia. Good evening, 8 o'clock. Now, a little bit earlier on, we had a kind of a fuss still. I was talking about my other job, which of course is acting, would you believe? Rust in the Room, TG Cahir, right? But speaking of acting, speaking of other jobs, I'm sure you know that at the minute, hold on, let me just get this sorted. At the minute, they're looking for a new James Bond. I'm sure we all know this, but there's a tweet that's gone viral. Okay, because apparently Nina Gold, who's the casting director for James Bond, was looking for three very particular features, I guess. This is on Buzzing Pop. Now, it's been around for a while, but it's all of a sudden decided to go viral again. She's looking for someone who oozes sex appeal, can act, and is young enough to do 3 to 4 films. So the top runners at the minute are somewhere between Damson Idris, Callum Scott, Jonathan Bailey, Theo James, right? They're the big names at the minute. Sounds pretty good. I'm just saying, officially, I can act. I am an actor. I'm relatively young. I think I could do 3 to 4 films. 2 out of 3 ain't bad. So I'm gonna throw Sean O'Neill here on in the mix. In the mix, though, here on Sláinte, Scorpions, Dermot Kennedy, Kate Bush, Dáil Sheets and their Fad, Fós na Teacht. Fanna Gaeling an so.
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Kate Bush running up that hill here on Galway Bay FM, the home of the Cash Splash. 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

0: Dermot Kennedy there, and Something to Someone. He is just so, so good. We have such a wealth of talent here in Ireland, don't we? Speaking of talent, though, right? I hate when talented people just be showing off all the time. Any opportunity they get. And I was very triggered by this video from Charlie Curtis Beard that I saw on TikTok over the weekend, right? Him and all his talented friends got together to sing Happy Birthday, and this is what it sounded like. It'll never be the same again.
1: Happy Birthday.

I can't listen to any more of that. It's just too much. It's incredible. Thank God we have such great talent here in Ireland. But that about wraps up the show for me this evening. So thank you so, so much for listening along to Sláinte this evening. Bema Hernash in the Yug. Well, what? Amoroch. In the Exaw Bay, Keith Fahey live Le Country Life. I will chat you tomorrow, though, between 6 and 8 o'clock. Until next time, to Ardhi Vane, mind yourselves. August, yee-haw-wah.

0: In Ireland, we know a thing or two about doing things the right way. 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
18: At 8, good evening, I'm Tina Gates. Alex Coughlan, who died after an alleged assault in Dublin last month, suffered traumatic head and neck injuries. The 37-year-old was found unconscious on May 17th on Mill Road in Blanchardstown and died in hospital 3 days later. Details of a post-mortem examination into his death emerged today during a High Court bail application by one of two teenage boys charged in connection with the incident. The boys, who cannot be named because they are minors, had been refused bail in the district court on May 20th, but the younger defendant made a fresh application today, which was also denied. A man who killed his mother and seriously injured his father in a knife attack at the family home in County Cavan has been sentenced to life in prison. 32-year-old Danny Heineman was handed the mandatory life sentence for the murder of his mother, Annie Heineman, in Ballyconnell. He'll first have to serve a 6-year prison sentence for the attempted murder of his father, Henk. The judge said he was ordering consecutive sentences because he felt wrapping them up in one wouldn't do justice to Henk Heineman and the injuries he suffered. He noted that enduring harm had been left to those left behind, describing the trauma on family members as profound and permanent. A search is continuing after a fishing boat sank in Carlingford Lock. A member of the public made an emergency call shortly after 12:30 this afternoon. One person's been rescued by the crew of a passing boat, and a search for a second person still ongoing. Donald Trump's been accused of issuing indecipherable messages on ending the war in Iran. His Secretary of State has been facing questions over his budget request at a hearing in Washington. Efforts to bring an end to the conflict are being impacted by Israel's ongoing invasion and attacks on Lebanon. Senator Chris Murphy asked Marco Rubio for clarification on what the U.S. wants from talks.
19: The information coming from the administration, especially in the past several weeks, as we get signals that a deal is imminent. The president said yesterday he's bored by the negotiations. He doesn't care whether we get a deal.
20: Very briefly for a picture.
19: I think it's really important for us to understand what your bottom lines are, what you're asking for in this negotiation.
18: British Prime Minister Keir Starmer says he felt sick watching footage of police handcuffing a student in Southampton who'd been stabbed and was telling them he couldn't breathe. A police officer has resigned following the release of body cam footage of the case. British Home Secretary Shabana Mahmood has also warned about a dangerous undercurrent of reaction to the case.
21: A police officer unrelated to this case has been misidentified online and subjected to death threats. Misinformation and inflammatory commentary is making a dreadful situation even worse.
18: The UN is predicting above average temperatures in most parts of the world from now until August. Its weather agency says there's an 80% chance of El Nino developing during that time. Celeste Saulo from the UN's World Meteorological Organization has been outlining what that phenomenon typically leads to.
1: In some regions, it is likely we will see heavy rainfall and floods. In others, drought conditions. In others, increased or reduced extremes heat or tropical cyclone activity.
18: Kerry TD Michael Healy-Ray says calls by his brother for government parties to topple their leaders cost him a job as Minister of State. He resigned from his junior ministerial role within the Department of Agriculture during a motion of confidence in the coalition earlier this year. Days before the debate, his brother Danny Healy-Ray criticised Fianna Fáil and Fine Gael, urging the parties to replace their leaders. Michael told Radio Kerry Team Healy-Ray had been damaged by the situation.
8: We were on a ship. Did I jump overboard? I didn't jump over any board. I was pulled overboard.
22: You were pulled overboard by Danny?
8: I was pulled overboard,
22: so it was two
8: by
22: for
8: a situation.
22: One.
18: And that's your latest news update at 4 minutes past eight.
23: And in sport, Derek Ling has stepped down as Kilkenny senior hurling team manager this evening. He has won 6 All-Irelands with the county as a player and a further 2 as a member of Brian Cody's senior management team from 2014 to 2016. The Kilkenny County Board has said they are now beginning the process of appointing a new senior hurling team manager. The draw has been made for the second round of the All-Ireland Senior Football Championship. Kildare and Kerry will face off in Newbridge. Roscommon travel to Monaghan. Derry host Meath and Dublin are away to Cavan. The winners of those ties play the losers in 2A, where Cork have been handed a long trip to Donegal, while Leinster champions Westmeath go to Galway, while Tyrone will entertain Mayo and Armagh are away to Louth. Marco Silva is expected to replace Jose Mourinho at Benfica following his departure from Fulham. As head coach, Silva led Fulham to promotion in 2022 and established them as a stable Premier League side during his time at Craven Cottage. It's being reported that the Portuguese manager has agreed a 3-year deal with Benfica. Bohemians captain Dawson Devoy has said that he wants to represent his club with pride during his first senior international call-up. The 24-year-old has been speaking ahead of Ireland's game against Canada this coming weekend.
24: Look, I'm obviously want to represent Bowles with a lot of pride, give them a lot of pride. It's my club, it's the only club I've played for in Ireland, so yeah, they hold a special place in my heart. So.
23: Lara Gillespie finished 73rd today in Stage 4 of the Giro d'Italia Women, a 12.7-kilometre individual time trial. She now sits 52nd overall ahead of tomorrow's fifth stage. And at Roland Garros, Amira Andreeva and Marta Kostyuk are both through to the semi-finals, as is men's second seed Alexander Zverev after a straight sets win. The final quarter-final of the day between Jakub Mencik and João Fonseca began in the last few minutes. That's your news and sport. I'm Eve Conway. It's 6 minutes past eight.
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5: Good evening, I'm Keith Fahey and welcome to this week's edition of Country Life. On the show this week, we're delighted to have Amy Ford from the Irish Farmers Journal. We also have Michael Fagan from Chagas in relation to the Newford Farm update. We have Claire Clabby, who works for Ara Tip in relation to a farm walk that's coming up in Cahir Wilder in Kilcolgan. And we also have Kevin O'Connor from the FRS in relation to tractor safety and courses and safety around farms and machinery. And as always, if you wish to contact us here, you can send me an email at countrylife@galwaybayfm.ie. That's countrylife@galwaybayfm.ie. So if there's any topics or any questions or anything at all you'd like covered, don't be afraid to give me an email at countrylife@galwaybayfm.ie. Looking at today's the front of today's Irish Farming Independent, beef trade in free fall as prices tumble again. Beef prices have fallen for a sixth consecutive week, with factories cutting quotes by a further 10 cent per kilo over the weekend. Bullocks are now quoted at 6.20 a kilo, with heifers at 6.30, as reports also emerge of tighter weight limits and possible further penalties on older cattle. The latest cuts come despite expectations that the trade would stabilise heading into June, when supplies typically tighten. Instead, finishers are facing continued price pressures alongside delays in getting stock processed. The downward comes even as cattle supplies tighten. Meat Industry Ireland says declining numbers are now a structural reality. As previously mentioned as well, there's going to be an Ara Tip event on the farm of Gerard and Enda Armstrong in Cahir Wilder, Kilcolgan, County Galway, and the air code for that is H91TP84, and that's this Friday the 5th of June from 11am to 12.30. So Cahir Wilder, Kilcolgan, the farm of Gerard and Enda Armstrong there, and the Armstrongs were the winners of the Sustainable Pasture Programme Award as well, so well done to them in relation to that. There's going to be a number of different topics and speakers on the day. Grassland review and management will be done by Tom Murphy of Chagas at the Ride. There is the dairy advisor for the Armstrongs, and there'll be a breeding key actions from Dennis Howard, who was the manager with Munster Bovine, and on-farm practices and use of selective dry cow therapy from Claire Clabby, who is working with Ara Tip as a milk quality advisor, and we also will have her on the line with us later as well, so we're looking forward to that. So that's this Friday in Cahir Wilder, Kilcolgan, County Galway, H91TP84, Friday the 5th of June, 11am to 12.30. Also looking at some Mart reports, is bank holiday sale at Tew Mart on the 1st of June. Sample cow prices included a 525 kilo Shirley cow selling for 324 a kilo, and 800 kilo Simmental cow selling for 2420 or 303 a kilo. Looking at some sample heifer prices, included a 315 kilo Aberdeen Angus heifer making 1250 or 397 a kilo, 2540 kilo Aberdeen Angus is selling for 1850 or 343 a kilo. Sample bullock prices included 3445 kilo Aberdeen Angus is selling for 1660 or 373 a kilo, and a 625 kilo Shirley selling for 394 a kilo or 2460. Bookings and inquiries can be got on 093 24353. So that's the Tuam Mart report on yesterday gone by. Looking at Saturday's Headford Mart, Saturday the Headford held their general cattle and sheep sale, which included a satisfactory interior of stock with over 239 heads of cattle on offer. Light store heavy and forward cattle, cull cows were all met with strong demand due to leading export buyers, farmers and factory agents. Ballot with some bullock prices, included a 570 kilo bullock selling for 2240 or 393 a kilo. Heifers included a limousine heifer at 350 kilo selling for 1800 or 514 a kilo. Some sample cull cow prices included a 655 kilo Shirley for selling for 1820 or 278 a kilo, and a 735 kilo Shirley selling for 2180 or 297 a kilo. Prices of cullows included 106 kilos selling for 242 euros, and prices of lambs included 54 kilos selling for 205, 50 kilos at 201, and 47 kilos at 200 euros. And more information can be got on 093 3-3-3-5-1. So, first up on Country Life this week, we're delighted to have Claire Clabby on the line with us from Ara Tip, who have a big event there that's coming up on Friday, the 5th of June, on the farm of the Armstrongs in Cahir Wilder, Kilcolgan, County Galway. So that's this Friday, the 5th of June, from 11 a.m. To 12:30. Great to have you on, Claire. I suppose, firstly, you might explain maybe a little bit of your role and what you do for Ara Tip.
3: Hi, Keith. Perfect. Yeah, thanks for having me. So I'm a milk quality advisor there with Ara Tip. So I cover the Galway area, the west as well. So we've Galway and Roscommon and some of the Midlands as well, but mostly Galway. So yeah, we're having a farm walk there at the end of the week on the Armstrongs place. So we're looking forward to it. They have a great setup there. In fairness, it's Dara and Enda. They're father and son farming together. So there's lots of discussions to be had and lots of honest feedback from the two lads and how they're managing so far this year.
5: And they also were the Galway winners of the Sustainable Pasture Programme Award. And I've been on the farm a number of times there. They run a lovely, a very well-run family farm there, and a great attention to detail from both Gerard and Enda.
3: Yeah, no, they're... fantastic grassland measurement from Dura and Enda, so that was a big contributing factor to the award they won. But also, as well as that, they have a lot of clover and in the reseeds, and they have good management in terms of that and reducing their fertilizer use. So it's fair play to them, a lot of work there they've put in the last few years. So yeah, excellent grassland management from that, and also attention to detail at every other aspect in terms of breeding and cell count and general day-to-day. There's lots of attention paid.
5: So the herd itself, we'd say, Claire, is a spring-based, predominantly grass-based system.
3: Predominantly grass-based, yeah. So as I said, they've excellent grassland management, ended on the walk there every week, and they have a tricky enough farm to manage in terms that it's very dry, so great soil fertility, but can be difficult to manage when you have a good growth there, like the last week or so we've had. Excellent management there, and top performers.
5: And so what's going to be discussed on the day? You have a number of different stops or stands there. What will be discussed on the day, Claire?
3: So we'll have kind of three main topics. So as I said, they won the grass award there last year, so we'll have a good discussion there on grassland management and a touch on reseeding and how Jar and Enda kind of manage the conditions that they have and the soil they have. So that will be our first stop. That will be with Tom Murphy, who's the local Chagas advisor there in Athenry. So there'll be lots of discussion to be had there. So that's our first topic. Then we'll be moving on to breeding. So that's, we'll have actually a guest speaker there of Dennis Howard. He's a technical manager for Munster Bovine. So he'll have lots of tips for us in terms of, I suppose, breeding has started in most farms by now, but we'd say what we could be looking at now that we've a month of breeding done, you know, identifying those cows maybe that haven't cycled, what we can do with them and what steps we can take to get the most out of our breeding season and have a low empty rate come the back end of the year. Dennis will also touch a little bit on blue tongue, you know, what we can do to control it and prevent it and what effect it might have on the herd and what to look out for. So, lots of things to pick up there with Dennis on that talk. And Jura and Enda themselves have excellent breeding. So they have a 9-week breeding season. So excellent fertility genetics there in the herd. And they actually just finished up calving there at the last few days of March this year. So, you know, very compact calving. So how they manage that will be up for discussion as well. And I suppose their genetics in terms of their milk production and where they've come from and where they hope to go with breeding and solids and what they can get from their cows. And I suppose lastly then we'll finish up with a little bit on cell count and selective dry cow. Now you might be saying we're just after peak milk there. Why are we talking about drying them off already? But I suppose it's no harm to keep control of your cell count and give you a good foundation for the drying off season and to put the steps in place now to control that cell count. And I suppose Dur and Enda have also been using selective dry cow there for the last number of years in their herd and have had good success with it. And I suppose we'll just have a discussion there with how they've managed that, what steps they've taken, you know, small things, we'd say, in terms of the cubicles, the housing, you know, looking at the milk recordings, which cows to keep, which cows to go to get the gate, and which cows then are suitable for dry cow and that sort of discussion. So Dur and Enda have a lot of experience there behind them in terms of selective, so anyone, I suppose, that's interested in going down that route, it'd be you know, great to just pick their brains and find out what works well for them and what not. So, yeah, there's a nice broad range of topics there, so we hope there's a bit for everyone in it.
5: Very good, yeah. So I suppose, look, you know, a real challenge at the moment, probably in the last couple of months, was definitely the weather there, and a challenge on nearly every farm, whether it be beef, sheep or dairy. But I suppose there's some major strengths to this farm that could be, you know, passed on to, we'd say, any farming enterprise. You mentioned there, the use of paddocks, measuring grass, the incorporation of clover, low emission slurry spreading there. They have a lot of strengths there that they're really working on, and, you know, it's a real positive and sustainable dairy farm.
3: Oh, definitely, yeah. There's loads for everyone. You don't have to be a dairy farmer to come along. You know, there's great great management there in terms of grassland and how to work in drought conditions and that. So yeah, lots to learn there.
5: Very good. So that's this Friday on the farm of Gerard and Enda Armstrong in Cahir Wilder, Kilcolgan, County Galway. And the air code for that is H91TP84, and it's from 11 a.m. to 12:30 this Friday, the 5th of June. And a fantastic lineup there of speakers in relation to grassland review and management with Tom Murphy, Chagas Dairy Advisor, Nathan Rye, breeding and key actions with Dennis Howard, manager of Munster Bovine, and on farm practices and use of selective dry cow therapy by yourself, Claire Clabby from Aratip. So fantastic to have you on and to promote the event that's happening there, and well done again to Enda and Gerard in relation to the winning the Sustainable Pasture Programme Award there as well. And we wish you all the best with your event. So thanks for coming on Country Life.
3: Thanks very much, Keith. Brilliant to have me on. Just one final point, actually. This is a great event for any of our tip suppliers that are part of our sustainability bonus. So this this event will count as one of the actions there. So make sure to sign in on the day.
5: Very good. Thanks very much, Claire.
3: Thanks a million, Keith.
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5: So you're welcome back after the break on Galway Bay FM with me, Keith Fahey, on Country Life. We're delighted with Michael Fagan from the Newford Farm. Michael, great to have you on this evening. You might give us maybe or tell us a little bit about how the farm is going there in relation to the Newford Farm and its new location as well there for anyone who might be unfamiliar with the fact that the farm has moved from Athenry to Athleague.
14: Yeah, thanks, Keith. Great to have back on again. Yeah, just quickly update you. We're in our second year up here in Roscommon. We were in Athenry, but we're transferred up here to Roscommon here and up in Athleague. Here, as we said earlier, we're running on the Newford Farm here on 75 hectares more or less, and out of 75 hectares, the farming land is about 67 hectares. We're running here on more or less 100 suckler cows, first cross to the dairy herd, so our all first cross, Aberdeen Angus, Herefords, and some Albrechts on it. So we're running probably in around 2.42 of the livestock unit per hectare at the moment, so everything is kind of going good here at the moment. Here we are now, 2nd of June, and we're just probably starting well into the breeding season at the moment. We're 43 days into the breeding season. We put 82 cows forward to the bull, and out of that, within the first 2 weeks of the EI and starting on the 20th of April, 84% of the herd had come bull in the first 3 weeks. And today is about 43 days. As we stand at the moment now, 95% of the herd is gone in calf after 43 days. So we're probably in or around more or less from like 62 cows at the moment going to the first service and 15 to the second service. So on the strength of that, don't you, like the weather seems to be reasonably favourable to stock at the moment. The cows are seemingly in good condition. The weather is suiting them. They're hauling. It's easily spot cows out in the field at the moment. I know we're running a teaser bull there with the cows at the moment with a chin bone. They're on him and he's marking the cows and we're identifying them the best. But I find that the weather at the moment, even though we had that wet, harsh weather there in the April, it's kind of stood to the cows. We could easily pick the cows out there bulling at the moment. So it's probably one of the better years of them. EIing cows at the moment.
5: You're happy with the heat detection techniques you mentioned there, the teaser ball and the chin ball. You might maybe explain how that works for any of our listeners.
14: Yeah, maybe we're just doing it overkill. We are a demonstration farm and just we have groups in here. No, we have the moo collar on the bull. The collar is on the bull's neck. It's an electronic system. Each cow has an electronic green tag. When the bull goes near the cow after a certain period of time, maybe after 20 minutes when he's kind of mooching around her, a signal goes to the hurrier piece, and then from there we get a signal sent to a text message sent to our phone. So I have highly recommended those moo collars at the moment. It does exactly as it says in the tin. If we get a text message, 3 or 4 text messages at night time saying there's 3 cows bulling, we come in the morning, that's the only three cows are bulling. There's no other cows on. Everything is, it picks it up spontaneously, and it's perfect that way. The other thing is, I know we do also do tail paint just because we have groups coming in here as well. We just like to show people demonstration of tail paintings. We tend to put tail paint on the cows, and after each cow is AI, then we change our colours onto that. But it's really the moo collars that we stand over. Look, I know they're big money. Those moo collars are about €2,000. Now, we bought our ones here in the Newport here about 4 years ago for about €1,250. But if you mind them and treat them well and keep them over 5 or 6 or 7 years, it only works out about probably €150, €180 each year. So it's very good money. It's very well spent money, especially if even if you're a part-time person there, if you're not able to get to see your cows there in the morning or anything like that, the signal comes up, you know exactly which ones to bring into. You're not able to get out to your cows there at during the daytime, I suppose. And the other thing there, Keith, probably should say as well is we're doing that 24-hour AI. And so if a cow is bulling this morning, we AI her at 12 o'clock today. And then at that evening, then on the next morning, if she's still on heat or so in any way signs of it, we'd bring that cow in again and we AI her the second time. So last year, just based on last year's results, out of the 90 cows we had for AI, and about 16 of those cows fell into that 24-hour traps with AI twice. So it's kind of it's a good technique that we have, because it's a nuisance to miss a cow for the next 3 weeks. If she's gone and calf, you'll have that calf riding 3 weeks earlier onto the farm here. And the way cattle prices are going at the moment, you know, that 3 weeks could be making an awful difference come October, November, December, when you're trying to sell them in the following 2 years' time.
5: Okay. And in relation to your replacement heifers there, what's happening with those at the minute?
14: Those, we have 27 heifers at the moment. Now, the story is not so good on them at the moment, and I suppose that's why we're called a demonstration farm. We tell it as it is. We have 27 heifers, and they were synchronized, but out of the 27 heifers, at the moment, 10 of them is holding to the first service, and then there's the rest is coming back in the second repeats. But I found, very same as last year, heifers are like ewe lambs. They're always riding one another's, and there's always a lot of activity on it. And I'm not 100% sure that maybe some of those heifers we brought in, while they were showing every 100% signs that they were bulling and standing, I'm not too sure if they were. I think it's those heifers at this time of the year that they're always more fidgety. Because last year we had the same problem as well. We had a lot of heifers showing signs of heat, and we probably put a second straw into them, but they're already were gone in calf. But as I said, that's what I find with replacement heifers, are far more fidgety. So we ran a 6 month breeding weeks for them. We eyed them heifers on the 17th of April. Their 6 weeks was up last Friday, which was it the 29th or the 30th of May. So we're finished now AIing them. So whatever goes in calf in those 6 weeks, that's what will be our next year's breeding heifer, breeding cow, calf and down at.
5: And in relation to grassland management then, we'd say both grazing and silage, how are you fixed? I know we'd say, you know, the lot of fertiliser in some cases was gone out that little touch later on a lot of farms, and I suppose we're looking at a very mixed week there this week in terms of weather, Michael.
14: Yeah, there's two things. You're right there, Keith. Like, we closed up the silage ground there around the 12th or the 14th of April. But when we closed it up after cattle grazing, we couldn't go with fertiliser because it was just constantly raining right up nearly to the 24th or 5th of April before it began to turn anyway decent. Then we got the slurry out and then got the fertiliser out. And like last week would have been a glorious week to cut fertiliser, but we had we got the sugars tested on them and the nitrates, and it was still in it. It would be ideal for cutting this week, or it would be an ideal cutting last week, and it's mad for cutting now, but sure, we're getting an awful lot of rain over the weekend. Now we had 17 mils of rain here. It was 10 mil on Friday, or 10 mil on Sunday, and 7 mil again yesterday, and tomorrow is supposed to be another wet day here. So you're damned if you do and damned if you don't, because I prefer our size would go to heaven and won't have as good as quality. But obviously at the moment we're just nuggled with the weather. And as for the farm cover here on the home farm, I just did a cover here this morning, and we're running about 720 kilos of dry matter per hectare with a growth of 68 kilos, and our demand here is 41. So we've probably taken out two paddocks or identified two paddocks that would probably join that silage that we do whenever we do get caught in the next 5 or 6 days. So when I took them two paddocks out, we're running as a cover 660 kilos with 16 days ahead. So that will be probably a good enough spot at the moment for the 2nd or 3rd of June at the moment for our weather conditions. And I suppose the other big thing there we're going to have to watch out for too is these fertilisers. They're getting expensive and they're getting scarce to buy. And look, we're going to 23 units here after each graze, and I'm not going to spread anything after this particular round of grazing at the moment, because we are beginning to find difficulty enough to get the fertiliser, Keith.
5: Okay.
14: And the last thing is, I don't want to run short of fertiliser. We have some out there in the yard at the moment, but we're doing it the 2nd of June.
5: Yeah, and that seems to be a regular occurrence, as you mentioned there, across the country. In relation to animal performance there, how are cattle, last year's calves going for you there, would say, the store cattle from last year?
14: Yeah, the bullocks, the bullocks there went out the 6th of March. So they were about 13 or 14 months and they were they were 13 months of age there on the 6th of March. They went out of 423 kilos. And we weighed them there again on the 18th of May, which brought them up to about roughly 15 months. So there were 73 days at grass from turnout from the 6th of March to the 18th of May, which 73 days, and they were doing 0.84 of a kilo since turnout, which is excellent. So that's what I'm just saying, like, the cows coming to breeding season. The weather's kind of suiting. There's good thrive in the cattle at the moment, and you know by looking at them too, there's a good shine on them. And the heifers then, we turn our heifers out on the 3rd of March at 422 kilos. We weigh them also on the 18th of May, and they're 463 kilos, and they've done 0.72 of a kilo since turnout. So, in fairness, the bullocks are probably on target to do all a kilo a day, from now before they're brought back in September, or the first one goes up the ramp there in September. And the heifers, I'd expect them to maybe come in around 0.94, 0.95 of a kilo per day since turnout. So they're more or less on target. Just out of curiosity, I just went back to see what sort of weight gains from last year. So the bullocks are about 15 kilos ahead compared to last year, and the heifers are 20 kilos. So it just, when we might have been complaining of a lot of rain there in April when we turned them out, I know under a lot of harsh weather, but they're kind of suet stock at the moment. They are pushing on big time out with the fields.
1: Okay.
14: And I think the farm manager, just an idea on the little calves there. I haven't got all the weights in of them there, but we have some of the weights kind of in it there at the moment. This year calves, where they're doing an average of probably about 1.35 of a kilo from birth.
1: Okay, so good, exceptional. Good. You're very happy with that.
14: I am actually, because the cows are in good nick. They have plenty of milk there at the moment. So everything is just going good. And I know, as we said earlier, next week, this week is kind of, it's a mousy weather. It's 7 or 8 mils, but there's still the temperatures around 18, 19. It's still not cold weather, but it's kind of suiting the performance of the cattle at the moment.
5: Very good. Thanks very much, Michael. And if people want to find out more online, you have a lot of updates there in relation to whether it be in the farming press, or you have a lot of social media there also.
14: Yeah, and the Irish Independent, we're doing Farming Independent with a recover section going out every month on it there. And on tag it there, New for Farm, www.new for Suckle Demonstration Farm. You'll get any amount of information there on us as well. And look, I'm at the end of a phone call too. If anybody wants to come here and bring a group into Newford, no problem whatsoever. They can go through yourself or through myself here, Keith. We'll organise a group and take people in, because at the end of the day, we're a demonstration farm here and we tell it as it is. If we hit any obstacles, we'll just spill it out there. The last thing there, I suppose, just too, is we did a fecal sample there on the bullocks there the other evening. All results have come back clear at the moment, so there's no bugs, no worms there we need to be worrying about at the moment. I suppose the next big thing that we need to be thinking of maybe is little calves, maybe their second round of for pneumonia, just to cover them. That'll be the next thing we need to watch out for.
5: Very good. Michael, great to have you on, and thanks very much for all the information there on the Newford Farm.
14: No bother at all. Thank you.
5: We're delighted to be joined with Amy Ford on the line this evening from the Irish Farmers Journal. Amy, at the front page on last week's Irish Farmers Journal, titling Hope for World Cup Beef Bounce. Unfortunately, we're seeing another drop this week. Is it going to change, or what are we seeing there at the moment?
8: Not good at the minute, Keith. I suppose, look, winter finishers are still facing price cuts from factories, with a further 10 cent a kilo cut again this week. So prices are probably hovering close to the 610 to 620 euro a kilo mark for base coats for heifers and bullocks, unfortunately. Obviously, compared to this time last year, these cuts are obviously savage on some finishers, and some of them are staring at the losses of 500 to 600 euro per head, basically, on autumn 2025, excuse me, bought store cattle. I suppose the thing is, while beef prices were up last year to an average of €7.51 a kilo, they're now a euro behind those figures and are down 61 cent since the beginning of January. So factories are, I suppose, basically saying that a perfect storm of reduced consumer demand, cheaper poultry and pork competition, and then increased pressure from cheaper beef imports into markets such as the UK are all having a role.
5: And it seems not just to be Ireland that is hit by this, but looking across the EU, the beef demand seems to be reduced. I suppose it's all coming down to the consumer and the high price of beef at the moment.
8: Yeah, classic supply and demand, really. There's a report out from the commission there, we were writing about it over the weekend, basically that demand for EU beef across the continent has slowed down due to high prices, and there have been sustained high prices for beef. Obviously, on the other end of things, as to where we're talking, it's on the shelf or it's in the restaurant. The commission is saying that overall uncertainty about the economy seems to be the main factor influencing the correction. However, the short supply continues to sustain sustain prices at a high level, and for the time being, still favourable margins for producers. So look, prices aren't terrible, obviously, but they're way dipped on where they were this time last year. And I suppose some farmers maybe got used to what they were seeing last year and hoped that it would last. And while it still is good, it is obviously having an impact now. On the wider side of things, Keith, I suppose EU beef production from January to February this year is down 4% in volume compared to the same time last year, with the Commission noting significant declines across all member states, and obviously that's resulted in short supply of cattle. And that supply then is having a knock-on impact, obviously, when it comes to beef being exported out of the EU. Volumes are down 17.7% in January compared to the same time in 2025. And EU exports to the UK, which would be our biggest market here in Ireland, they're down 11% for the month as well. Now, the UK market is a bit of a stickler at the minute. Like, traditionally, it's been our biggest outlet for beef, and it continues to be so. But we're facing increased competition on shop shelves over there, and that's from the free trade agreements that the UK has now done with Australia and New Zealand. So imports are up basically into the UK from those countries, and that's really competing with our product on the shelves over there.
5: Cutting food production to meet climate targets is flawed, according to Simon Coveney. You wrote about this also.
8: That's correct. So he was speaking at the Nuffield conference a couple of days ago. Obviously, former Taoiseach, the former Minister for Agriculture and Farmers listening this evening will know who he is. He believes that the argument that Ireland's contribution to the world is enhanced if we just reduce the amount of food we produce to make it easier to meet climate targets is flawed. He said that doesn't mean that we don't have responsibility towards the environment. Of course we do. He told those attending the Nuffield Agri Summit recently. But he said Ireland should have the resources to be able to apply science to food production in a way that can provide sustainable intensification. So basically continue with our food production, but less inputs, more targeted inputs, and using nature itself to fertilise fields. Basically, he's saying, basically in terms of the use of clover and swards, the use of injection systems for slurry application, one-pass systems, and all those kind of operations, I'll call them, so that we actually produce more food with less effort and less cost on farmers. And he said that for farmers, this means more competitiveness as costs are reduced and the environment then is protected then for future generations. And he basically said any food can reduce the pressure on nature by just doing less. But the real challenge is, how do countries that have the capacity to produce more food sustainably actually do that? So he said that he reckons there's a lot to learn here in Ireland from that, and that we also make some mistakes, we get some things right, and then we should apply what we're learning here into other countries and, you know, parts of the Middle East or other parts of the country where they don't have the same natural resources that we do.
5: And in relation to lamb prices, there were also seen cuts similar to beef there in the last couple of days or week or so.
8: Yeah, my colleague Darren Carty was writing about that. Obviously, buying was really high for the Islamic festival of Eid al-Adha, but lamb prices in many markets were hit there last week, with prices falling by upwards of 20 to 30 euro a head. Prices in some markets had been trending well ahead of factory returns, basically on the back of purchasing activity from wholesale buyers and live exporters. But orders had been filled for that religious festival, and purchasing activity then declined sharply. Prices have now come back in line with factory returns, which are also facing downward pressure now at the minute. Darren wrote last week, the factories have moved to take more control of the trade, with base quotes for lambs back anywhere from 10 to 40 cent a kilo to 9.50 to 9.70 cent a kilo, plus your 20 cent a kilo QA payment. And then base quotes for hoggets were backed by a lesser figure of 20 cent to a base of 9 euro a kilo. Obviously the 20 cent kilo QA payment on top of that as well. And in Northern Ireland, they were facing greater price pressure there as well. So a dip on the lamb and hogget front as well, Keith.
5: We're also seeing a rise in deer numbers.
8: Yeah, this is a funny one. Many people will be familiar with the Oireachtas debates that happened. You know, the Oireachtas Agriculture Committee, and there's a raft of other committees there up in Dáil-Éireann and I'm in the Oireachtas, and one of such debate took place recently. My colleague Pat O'Toole is writing about this, but essentially roadkill and stag parties featured in what was a very lively debate about deer numbers in Ireland. Teddy Cashman, he's kind of heading up the Deer Management Strategy Committee. He was appointed to that role in 2022. He told the committee that no one really knows how many deer there are in Ireland, and he said that when he became chair of that committee, he was told that there were 600,000 deer in Ireland, plus or minus 200,000 head. So, you know, there could be 400,000 or there could be 800,000, essentially, is what he's saying. He said, all we know is that the numbers increased dramatically over the COVID-19 period because there was very little hunting done. He said, we were dealing with a large rise in numbers up to 2022 when there was a fall off in hunting and much less consumption of venison. And a lot of time was lost basically in tackling deer numbers. And he's saying, based on the number of deer being shot annually and the number of Section 42 permits, so that's your gun license to shoot deer, further increases increases are predicted. So it's very hard to know what number they're like around the country, Keith. I suppose bigger numbers such as Kerry, you know, and Wicklow and other parts of the country have larger deer numbers than maybe we do here in County Galway. But another interesting piece that was said in that debate was Neil Keane of the FRS, which is implementing the deer management strategy, highlighted the potential of venison. And he said they have a phrase in Australia to basically eat the problem. If we get to that point and the problem is resolved to the sale of venison, everyone would be happy. And Senator Paul Daly quipped back that he was in Australia and that they eat roadkill out there. So a bit of a light moment in what was obviously a serious topic at the same time at that committee meeting there.
5: I can imagine so, all right, for sure. You also spoke on the podcast that you do in the Irish Farmers Journal about officials on US farming. What was this about?
8: Yeah, my colleague Sarah McIntosh recently went to Washington, D.C. as part of an Agricultural Science Association trip, and there she caught up with a number of representatives from the dairy world in the US and from the Cattlemen's Association and so on. And it was very interesting conversations. One contributor to the podcast in particular last week he's not very happy with the EU standards that US farmers basically have to meet to export here, and he's basically saying that they're doing the very same thing in America but with less standards and less red tape, and he's actually really frustrated about things. So I think farmers can take what they want from that, but you know, I think the standards we have here, we are held to a higher standard in this country compared to other countries, and it was just very interesting to hear a different take on the standards. Now obviously they were saying it from a market access point of view, and that if their standards aren't the same as our standards, then obviously they can't send more of their product here. And we've had this discussion plenty of times, Keith, in terms of hormone beef coming into the EU from Brazil and how that's banned and so on. And that's a bit of a stickler for US farmers, obviously, over there as well.
5: Very good. It's always great to have you on, Amy. Wealth of knowledge there, and you have a lot covered there in last week's Irish Farmers Journal as well. So thanks very much for coming on Country Life.
8: Thanks very much, Keith.
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5: So we're delighted to have Kevin O'Connor on the line with us this evening from the FRS. Kevin, great to have you on Country Life this evening with us. You might tell us maybe a little bit about your role and the workings that you do with the FRS.
21: Yeah, thanks very much for having me on. Of course, I work with FRS training. For the last 12 years or so now, I'm a trainer or a tutor, if you like. So I do courses like tractor safety courses, tractor driving, quad bike training, chainsaw. We do tree felling and cross cutting and maintenance, pesticide spraying courses, you know, knapsack, boom sprayer courses. We do farm safety courses online to comply with the Thames grant, and lots more like forklift driving and things like that. So that's my role. I'm winning 12 years, and obviously very enjoyable. I get out to meet people and stuff like that.
1: Very good.
21: As well, you know.
1: I suppose if we look at, you know, the even everything you've mentioned there, you know, extremely important that, that farmers and indeed people working on farms are, you know, are trained with all the different machines and that. I suppose we see some harrowing statistics there around farm accidents and fatalities, you know, whether it be chainsaws, tractors or machinery in general.
21: Mm-hmm. Look, Keith, it's unfortunately last year, 2025, was a very bad year for farming. We had 23 deaths, almost 100% increase. We had 12 the year before. And if you look at, like, the farming, the workforce, like, we only account for 4% of the workforce, yet almost 40% of the workplace fatalities in 2025, which is a lot. Now, look, again, tractors and farm vehicles will account for an awful lot of it. In general, quad bikes. So what I mean by farm vehicles is quad bikes would account for about 11%. Telehandlers maybe 11% or thereabouts. And tractors in general, you know, almost 50%. And if you look at child deaths on farms, almost 10% of deaths on farms are children. And in almost all the cases, a child will be killed with either a tractor or a farm vehicle. You know, which is, it's a harrowing statistic. I remember the HSA came out with a statistic there a few years ago, and it's frightening to think about this, that a farmer is 7 times more likely to lose his life working in farming, in particular dairy farming, than what you would be working in any other industry. You know, so these figures will have to come down. They're just way, way, way too high.
1: Fatigue, Kevin, is obviously a major, we'd say, issue on farms, especially at the moment. And, you know, we see the pressures of weather, and even looking at the forecast again now for next week, you know, contractors, farmers, farm labourers, family farm members, you know, there's such a time pressure there. But, like, no matter what the weather or pressure is, you know, farmers must ensure that they're getting enough sleep as well. And you know, it's a responsibility that, you know, if a farmer is tired, not only is he putting himself at danger or herself, but he's putting others at danger also.
21: Yeah, 100%. And you know something, one of the worst things about it is, like, the frightening thing maybe is that most accidents don't happen during unusual situations. They're usually during ordinary jobs that the farmer has done thousands and thousands of times, you know. But, you know, drawn silage, you know, calving cows, long days. You have a lot of farmers working on their own on the farm as well. That does not to say they're living on their own. They could be married, have a wife working or a husband working, and the kids at school, but they're on the farmyard on their own. And I suppose that means it's an extra workload. There are a lot of disadvantages, of course, and dangers, but that alone. And of course, now the likelihood is of an accident occurring is increasing. There's no one there to call for help if the farmer does get in bother. But the workload for the farmer working on their own, and fatigue plays a big role in it. Then you have part-time farmers that may be working during the day and coming home to the farm in the evening and the weekends, trying to do the same amount of work over a shorter period of time. You know, it is important that, you know, farmers do get sleep, that they eat healthily, and they get plenty of sleep, and they try and make some time for themselves. I know it's not easy, and it's easy for me to say here, but at the end of the day, you know, you want the farmer to go to work and be able to come back home after their day's work, you know. And there's no amount of work every day. You go out onto a farm, there's thousands of problems every day, and there's thousands of jobs to be done, and they'll be there the next day and the next day, you know. So really it's about taking that minute and slowing down and taking your time and thinking about what's really, really important.
1: I suppose the importance there of, you know, training, as you do a lot of work yourself as well, and having competent uh-huh. drivers and skilled drivers using machinery, you know, these courses are obviously very important. And when we look at machinery year on year, you know, the machinery is just getting bigger and bigger. The time taken to complete tasks is getting smaller. But, you know, even such a thing as, you know, we say the likes of blind spots, like with machinery getting bigger, obviously blind spots are also getting bigger.
21: 100%. A very good point. Tractors are way bigger. Now, they are safer in a lot of ways. For example, you have the PTO controls on the side of the mudguard bringing you away from the back of the tractor, which is very, very good and has helped to reduce the rate of accidents and deaths with PTOs. There are blind spots, mudguards, wheels, bonnets, and then there's a shuttle gear that the tractor uses. So the farmer can keep the tractor in gear, and he can neutralize it using a shuttle gear. He can also go forwards and backwards using a shuttle gear, a lever at the side of the steering wheel. Now, that shuttle gear operates using a wet clutch. And the whole idea of the wet clutch is that you can actually, you can be going forwards. And while you're going forwards, you can put it back into reverse and you can go backwards. Now, that in itself is a hazard. It's a great job for moving bales and things like that.

0: have a look around, but a postman comes in for something to be signed. So all the time looking behind you and slowing down. The courses are very good. We do, like, I do a lot of quad bike courses, even things like knowing the correct air pressure in the tyres. We find that a lot of farmers on the courses with FRS training, they're not aware that you're only allowed between 2 and 6 PSI on a quad bike tyre when it's operating in rough terrain. So, and a lot of farmers put in a round figure, and they'll put in maybe 20 or 30 PSI, you know. And if you look at some of the gathered reports at the end of it from a farm date involving a quad bike, a lot of the time you'll see too much air on the tyres, you know. So the courses and the trainings definitely help. Every day is a school day, you know, and slowing down. And it's not just about knowing how to operate, but it's kind of reminding them as well on the courses, look, slow down, take that minute. You know, if you can't see what's behind you, neutralise the vehicle, make it safe and get out and have a look. You know, and take that minute to protect yourself and those around you.
1: The risk assessment document there is obviously a necessity there in relation to the RSA as well, and indeed for the Board B inspections. I suppose for any farmer that may not be familiar with that or not have one, where can they get them and how can they do them?
0: So you can download those, right? And www.farmsafely is where you can download them. You get them on the HSA website as well, all right? So basically what it is, it's a code of practice, a risk assessment. The whole idea is, for example, you take your tractor. It risk assesses your tractor. Is the cab roll bar okay? So if you have an older tractor, there might be a bit of rust creeping in. There's a checklist for that. You know, are the handbrakes okay? Are the mirrors, lights, indicators okay? A simple thing like a cracked mirror even that obscures vision. It's very, very dangerous, and farmers don't realize that. It'll make it look bigger and obscure it and maybe look further away at one part of it, and then another part of the mirror make it look closer. So even things like that, simple things like that, can save lives. The risk assessment book goes to children, it goes to machinery, it goes to farms, it goes to movement of livestock, it goes to bales. And just a reminder, because an awful lot of talk for Tractor Safety Week was about tractors and machinery. There are more accidents with livestock than there are with anything else. And in particular cows, because there are more cows than bulls. People think bulls automatically. But there are more cows than bulls. Obviously, certain times of year, you know, after calving, you know, it's more of a high risk. But all of this is in this document, and it's there to help the farmer. Now, in my experience, you know, a lot of the farmers would admit to have an inspection, to tick in boxes the night before the inspection, sitting at the kitchen table, you know. We're trying to get them out of that mindset and change their behaviour, you know, and bring in a little bit more safety. Not asking anyone to go mad or anything like that, but just to slow down and think about what's really, really important, and use that risk assessment book. As I said, that can be got on www.farmsafely.com. You know, or download it from the HSA website as well, direct.
1: And if people want to find out more about, we'd say, the FRS there and the courses that you provide, how can they do so?
0: Yeah, well, the head office there is in Rosscrea. You can ring head office and you can book into any course. As I said, we do lots of courses. And just to mention, because chainsaws, a lot of farmers have chainsaws, you know, and they've had them all their lives. You know, just because you've had a chainsaw all your life doesn't mean you know how to operate it. Have you ever been trained in the workings of a chainsaw? Would you be able to identify tension and compression in timber? Because if you can't, you've no business with it. You know, and I'm quite sure a lot of farmers there that have chainsaws are not able to identify tension and compression or identify the risks of kickback. You know, we do these courses. They're really, really, really good. You know, you learn all about this file size versus pitch of your chain and how to maintain it and sharpen it. You know, every year a farmer has an accident or is killed with a chainsaw, but a tree might be half down and they're bringing branches of another tree with it. We call them widowmakers, you know. So being trained, and you can't be training, you know, young or old.
1: Kevin, it was fantastic to have you on, and we'd like to thank you for that. Look at the farm safety, especially as we head into a crazy busy time with silage and the harvest and everything coming up. It's all a very busy time on farms, so anyone listening, please take care this summer, and make sure you get enough sleep. Lighting in yards as well, I suppose, and you know, where people are drawing bales late at night or tractors, make sure that, you know, if there's a bulb missing, that you replace it, Kevin.
0: Yeah, lighting in yards and lighting in sheds, all right? Obviously, any bulbs, anything like that. And there will be an awful lot of activity during the night. Out in country roads, coming out of field, driving in fields, driving into farmyards, whether other tractors and silage trailers coming in, you know, and whether might be children on summer holidays, you know, they might be out having a look around and being well lit up, but also in sheds as well. And going from, we say, bright yards, if you have sheds that have, you know, phosphorescent lights, good idea to replace them with the lids. Lids are cheap to buy, they're cheaper to run and they throw way more.

0: right. Some farmers have been killed there where they have walked straight. One farmer in particular, he was 57 years of age, walked straight into spikes, walked from a bright yard into a dark shed, you know. So lighten up your sheds as well and all your farm vehicles.
1: Kevin O'Connor from the FRS, fantastic to have you on and many thanks. So that's it this week from Country Life. We'd like to thank Amy Ford from the Irish Farmers Journal, Michael Fagan from Chagas and the Newford Farm, Claire Clabby in relation to Ara Tibb Farm Walk that's happening this Friday, the 5th of June from 11 a.m. to 12:30 in Cahir Wilder in the Farm of Indian, Jared Armstrong. And we'd also like to thank Kevin O'Connor from the FRS Tractor Safety as well. Next up is The Night Fly.

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2: At 9, good evening, I'm Tina Gates. Alex Coughlan, who died after an alleged assault in Dublin last month, suffered traumatic head and neck injuries. The 37-year-old was found unconscious on May 17th on Mill Road in Blanchardstown and died in hospital 3 days later. Details of a post-mortem examination into his death emerged today during a High Court bail application by one of two teenage boys charged in connection with the incident. The boys, who cannot be named because they're minors, had been refused bail in the district court on May 20th. But the younger defendant made a fresh application today, which was also denied. A man who killed his mother and seriously injured his father in a knife attack at the family home in County Cavan has been sentenced to life in prison. 32-year-old Danny Heineman was handed the mandatory life sentence for the murder of his mother Annie Heineman in Ballyconnell. He'll first have to serve a 6-year sentence for the attempted murder of his father Henk. The judge said he was ordering consecutive sentences because he felt wrapping them up in one wouldn't do justice to Henk Heineman and the injuries he had suffered. The US Secretary of State's warned Iran must reopen the Strait of Hormuz or face other options. Peace talks appear to have stalled, but America's top diplomats indicated Tehran may discuss aspects of its nuclear program for the first time in the coming days. Iran's supreme leader hasn't been seen since replacing his father, who was killed in US-Israeli strikes in February. Marco Rubio says he's confident, however, that the new leader is still alive.
3: I think there are indications out there that he is increasingly engaging at some level, although all of his communications have been in writing and through intermediaries.
2: The White House Correspondents' Dinner has been rescheduled to July 24th, according to Donald Trump. The previous event in April was disrupted when a gunman fired shots in the hotel. Posting on Truth Social, the US president said, "We cannot allow lunatics to change our way of life or even its scheduling." British Prime Minister Keir Starmer says he felt sick watching footage of police handcuffing a student in Southampton who'd been stabbed and was telling them he couldn't breathe. A police officer has resigned following the release of body cam footage of Henry Novak being restrained as he lay dying. British Home Secretary Shabana Mahmood has also warned about a dangerous undercurrent of reaction to the case.
4: A police officer unrelated to this case has been misidentified online and subjected to death threats. Misinformation and inflammatory commentary is making a dreadful situation even worse.
2: The UN is predicting above average temperatures in most parts of the world from now until August. Its weather agency says there's an 80% chance of El Niño developing during that time. Celeste Saulo from the UN's World Meteorological Organization has been outlining what that phenomenon typically leads to.
5: In some regions, it is likely we will see heavy rainfall and floods. In others, drought conditions. In others, increased or reduced extremes heat or tropical cyclone activity.
2: Michael Healy-Ray says Team Healy-Ray has been damaged by comments made by his brother in the aftermath of nationwide fuel protests. Danny Healy-Ray called on Fianna Fáil and Fine Gael to topple their leaders ahead of a government confidence motion after people took to the streets to protest rising fuel costs. Michael stepped down as Minister of State in the Department of Agriculture during that debate. He's been asked by Radio Kerry if he and his brother had a two-for-one deal with the coalition.
6: Yeah, of course the agreement was that when there would be no confidence motions, when there'd be important votes, that there'd be two Healy Rays. And this was the first political test, the hard test. And what happened, there was an interview with you that upset Danny. The whole thing.
2: And that's your latest news update at 4 minutes past nine. Sport now. In Gaelic games, Derek Ling has stepped down as Kilkenny senior hurling team manager this evening after over 3 years in charge. He won 6 All-Irelands with the county as a player and a further 2 as a member of Brian Cody's senior management team from 2014 to 2019. The Kilkenny County Board has said they're now beginning the process of appointing a new senior hurling team manager. The draw has been made for the second round of the All-Ireland Senior Football Championship. Kildare and Kerry will face off in Newbridge. Roscommon Cavan travel to Monaghan, Derry host Meath and Dublin are away to Cavan. The winners of those ties play the losers in 2A, where Cork will play Donegal, Galway host Westmeath, Tyrone will entertain Mayo and Armagh are away to Louth. Fixture details will be announced tomorrow at lunchtime. In soccer, Marco Silva is expected to replace José Mourinho at Benfica following his departure from Fulham. As head coach, Silva led Fulham to promotion in 2022 and established them as a stable Premier League side during his time at Craven Cottage. It's being reported the Portuguese manager has agreed a three-year deal with Benfica. Bo's captain Dawson Devoy has said he wants to represent his club with pride during his first senior international call-up. The 24-year-old has been speaking ahead of Ireland's game against Canada this coming weekend.
7: Look, I'm obviously want to represent Bowes with a lot of pride, give them a lot of pride. It's my club. It's the only club I've played for in Ireland. So yeah, they hold a special place in my heart. So.
2: In cycling, Lara Gillespie finished 73rd today in stage 4 of the Giro d'Italia women, a 12.7 kilometre individual time trial. She now sits 52nd overall ahead of tomorrow's fifth stage. And in tennis at Roland Garros, Mira Andreeva and Marta Kostyuk are both through to the semi-finals, as is men's second seed Alexander Zverev after a straight sets win. That's your latest news and sport at 6 minutes past nine.
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10: Well, after a dry start with some clear spells, it'll become cloudy and wet overnight. Rain moving in from the southwest and minimum temperatures of 9 to 11 degrees. That will clear away to the northeast tomorrow morning. It will be followed by scattered showers for the rest of the day. Highest temperatures of 13 to 15 degrees. Donal Mahan with you until 12 wherever you are. Hope you're having a great day and welcome on into the show for, what is it, Tuesday night.
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Galway's best music mix. It's Galway Bay FM, and Lionel Richie starting the show out tonight with it all night long. Well, good evening. Welcome along Tuesday night, and hope the day's been kind to you wherever you're listening in to the show with us. Tuesday always feels a little bit different, doesn't it? Monday's out of the way, and the weekend is still kind of in the distance, and maybe tonight's the perfect excuse to slow things down for a couple of hours. So settle in and get comfortable, and let's keep you company right through until midnight with some great music and lots more. We have our Irish Corner between 10 and 11, another song from our album of the week, which I'll tell you about later too. First, this is George Michael and Elton John.

0: Lewis Capaldi, wish you the best on Galway's best music mix here on Galway Bay FM. We're 153 days into 2026 already. And today is known as Leave Work Early Day. Has anybody done that? Has anybody left work early just to mark that occasion? And hi to all the Geminis who might be listening in as well. We're still on your birth sign. Looking at some birthdays today, Tony Hadley is 66. Who is he? Well, he's an English pop singer and he was the lead singer with Spandau Ballet back in the day, and we have a song to celebrate Tony Hadley's birthday on the show tonight. Sean Wallace is 66, born today in 1960. He's an English barrister, lecturer, but more importantly, he's the Dark Destroyer on ITV's The Chase. I love that. And Dominic Cooper, an English actor who was in lots of movies, including Mamma Mia and Dracula Untold, is 48 years old today. Our cash splash is still going strong. We've got lots of money to give away. Here's some of the details.
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She still is the Queen of Pop, isn't she? Madonna, Material World, Material Girl on Galway Bay FM. 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Really looking forward to that myself. Here's Country House from Blur.

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1: Sitting back in the studio here, loving that from Amble Marley Park on Galway Bay FM. It's Galway's best music mix, and coming up in the next hour, we have a new Irish Corner track for you from Kieran Quigley, who's just released his new song, and I think you're going to like it. After that, at about 10:30, and another song from a band that are still playing. In fact, this weekend, they're performing in London. Johnny Hates Jazz, and from their 1988 album, Turn Back the Clock, but playing something you'll definitely recognise in the next hour here on the show. 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

0: Come on, baby.
1: Oh yeah, Ella Langley's been kicking up a storm with that song for the past few weeks. Jews in Texas. It's Galway's Best Music Mix, and we've got lots and lots more on the way. The Spin Doctors coming up in the next hour, as opposed to the Saw Doctors. The Riptide Movement, Somber, some Tom Petty, the Eurythmics, and Kingfisher. And if you'd like to get through, our WhatsApp number is 086-3833-553. 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
8: At 10, good evening, I'm Tina Gates. Ukraine's President Volodymyr Zelensky says intelligence reports suggest Russia could launch another major drone and missile attack tonight. The warning comes as rescuers continue searching through rubble after last night's attacks, which killed 22 people and injured 150. Ukraine's Air Force says Russia launched 656 drones and 73 missiles last night in a mass enemy attack on major cities, including the capital Kyiv and the central city of Dnipro. The U.S. Secretary of State warned Iran must reopen the Strait of Hormuz or face other options. Peace talks appear to have stalled, but America's top diplomats indicated Tehran may shortly discuss aspects of its nuclear program for the first time. Iran's supreme leader hasn't been seen since replacing his father, who was killed in U.S.-Israeli strikes in February, but Marco Rubio is confident the new leader is still alive.
9: I think there are indications out there that he is increasingly engaging at some level, although all of his communications have been in writing and through intermediaries.
8: One of the alleged victims of Jeffrey Donaldson has told a court about two alleged incidents of sexual abuse she remembers vividly. The former DUP leader had pleaded not guilty to 18 historic sex offences. His wife Eleanor denies five charges and is facing a trial of facts. Emily Keegan has this report, which listeners may find upsetting.
10: The jury were today shown a police recording of an interview with complainant B, which took place in March 2024. In the interview, the complainant alleges Jeffrey Donaldson put his hand down her pants a lot. She said there were two incidents she remembers vividly, claiming on one occasion Mr. Donaldson used his feet to separate her legs and sexually assault her. During the second alleged incident, the complainant said the former politician lifted her top and played with her breasts. During cross-examination this afternoon, she was asked why she didn't tell anyone at the time. The alleged victim said she didn't know the words, but told the court she did tell her imaginary friend. Cross-examination continues tomorrow. Emily Keegan at Newry Crown Court.
8: Alex Coughlan, who died after an alleged assault in Dublin last month, suffered traumatic head and neck injuries. The 37-year-old was found unconscious on May 17th on Mill Road in Blanchardstown and died in hospital 3 days later. A court today heard details of a post-mortem examination into his death during a second bail application by one of two teenage boys charged in connection with the incident. The boys, aged 16 and 17, had been refused bail in the district court on May 20th. But the younger defendant made a fresh application today, which was also denied. A possibly strong El Niño could lead to an increased risk of extreme weather conditions in the coming months. The UN predicts the phenomenon has an 80% chance of developing between June and August. That figure climbs to as high as 90% later in the year. General Secretary of the UN's World Meteorological Organization, Celeste Saulo, says the phenomenon can have a significant impact.
11: We can also expect an increased risk of extreme heat with higher temperatures and shifting precipitation patterns, adding further stress on human health, ecosystems, agriculture, and energy systems.
8: Dublin sea swimmers are being warned to stay out of the water. Dunleary Rathdown County Council's issued prohibition notices following last night's thunderstorm, warning heavy rainfall may have increased bacteria levels in the water. It applies to Blackrock, Collymore Harbour, Corborne Lane, Dunleary Baths, the 40-foot Killiney, Sandy Cove, Seapoint and White Rock. Green Party Councillor Donna Cooney's a sea swimmer herself and says it's disappointing news.
12: They usually put these in as a precaution, so there was testing done today across all the bathing areas and even areas where people bathe but they're not actually designated as bathing areas. So it's the start of the bathing season, the 1st of June, which was yesterday, and we're only into the second day and we've got restrictions already, which is, you know, very disappointing.
8: And that's your latest news update at 4 minutes past 10.
13: And in sport, Derek Ling has stepped down as Kilkenny senior hurling team manager this evening after over 3 years in charge. He won 6 All-Irelands with the county as a player and a further 2 as a member of Brian Cody's senior management team from 2014 to 2019. The Kilkenny County Board has said they are now beginning the process of appointing a new manager. The draw has been made for the second round of the All-Ireland Senior Football Championship. Kildare and Kerry will face off in Newbridge, Roscommon travel to Monaghan, Derry host Meath and Dublin are away to Cavan. The winners of those ties play the losers in 2A, where Cork will play Donegal, Galway host Westmeath, Tyrone will entertain Mayo and Armagh are away to Louth. Fixture details will be announced tomorrow at lunchtime. Marco Silva is expected to replace Jose Mourinho at Benfica following his departure from Fulham. As head coach, Silva led Fulham to promotion in 2022 and established them as a stable Premier League side during his time at Craven Cottage. It's being reported that the Portuguese manager has agreed a 3-year deal at Benfica. Bohemians captain Dawson Devoy has said that he wants to represent his club with pride during his first senior international call-up. The 24-year-old has been speaking ahead of Ireland's game against Canada this coming weekend.
14: Look, it's, I'm obviously want to represent Bowles with a lot of pride, to give them a lot of pride. It's my club. It's the only club I've played for in Ireland. So they hold a special place in my heart. So
13: it's reported that Liverpool have reached a verbal agreement with Andoni Iriola to become their new head coach. The former Bournemouth boss is set to replace Arne Slot at Anfield, who was sacked on Saturday. A formal announcement is expected to be made in the coming days. And at Roland Garros, Mira Andreeva and Marta Kostyuk are both through to the semi-finals, as is men's second seed Alexander Zverev after a straight sets win. That's your news and sport. I'm Eve Conway. It's 6 minutes past the hour.
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16: After a dry start with some clear spells, it'll become cloudy and wet overnight. Rain is moving in from the southwest with lowest temperatures of 9 to 11 degrees. That will clear away to the northeast tomorrow morning, but it will be followed by scattered showers for the rest of the day. Highs of 13 to 15 degrees. Well, welcome on in to the second hour of the show tonight. And if you're still awake or still working maybe or driving home or just enjoying a quiet moment to yourself, stay with me. Plenty of good music all the way till midnight.
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Spin Doctors in Galway Bay FM. A very good evening to you wherever you're listening in tonight. We have our Irish Corner on the way at 10:30 and another song from the album of the week coming up. Now, we'll eat nearly 70,000 snacks in our lifetime. A study revealed the average person will enjoy 21 nibbles between meals every week. And the most common things that we snack on are biscuits, slices of toast, and chocolate bars, alongside healthier items such as fresh berries. I'm trying to think of the go-to snacks in our household, and it's usually, yeah, toast is in there, a slice of toast with maybe some marmalade, a bowl of cereal. Yogurt is my latest kind of thing at the moment. You get these lovely lemon yogurts in Aldi. Has anybody tried those? They come in other flavours, I think, like blueberry and raspberry as well. About 70,000 snacks in a lifetime. Honestly, I'd say I'm slightly ahead of schedule, given the fact that I already munched down a twirl when I came into work tonight. And apparently biscuits and chocolates are among the biggest culprits, which means somewhere out there a pack of digestive biscuits is pretending to be a balanced diet. And fair play as well to the fresh berries getting a little mention, although I suspect most of us only eat those when the chocolate runs out.

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Galway's Best Music Mix, Kingfisher. And next to me, and we're going to keep it Irish for a few more minutes because it's time for Irish Corner tonight. And part of a new wave of Irish artists reshaping traditional sounds of modern audience, Kieran Quigley is an emerging singer-songwriter from Killarney, County Kerry, and his music reflects the continued evolution of Irish indie folk, blending acoustic traditions with contemporary production and songwriting. And his new EP is due out at the end of July, but he's got a brand new single, July 31st, in fact. His debut EP will be out via Castover Records, and he will be on tour also from July to September, appearing in Munro's here in Galway, supporting The Rising on September 15th later in the year. But this is the title track to his new EP and his latest offering at the moment. Kieran Quigley on the Irish Corner, a song called Is This a Problem, Darling?

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Time Radio and its best. It's Galway Bay FM and Chris Rea. Always loved Chris Rea, and one of my songs, one of my favourite songs from him, Josephine. 19 minutes to 11 o'clock here on Galway Bay FM. Our classic album of the week comes from Johnny Hates Jazz and their timeless debut called Turn Back the Clock, released in 1988, and it produced a string of unforgettable hits. You might remember some of them. Tonight we're revisiting one of the biggest from Johnny Hates Jazz, from our album of the week. This is Shattered Dreams.

0: Johnny Hates Jazz from our album of the week from 1988, Turn Back the Clock. It was their debut, and that was their biggest hit called Shattered Dreams. Well, we've given away €15,000 in the Galway Bay FM Cash Splash, and you could be our next big winner, because on Friday we have €5,000 to give away to one lucky listener. 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It could be. 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But stay with us. We've got some George Ezra and Olivia Dean on the way.
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Beth Galway's Best Music Mix with Olivia Dean and It's So Easy. Well, as ever, on Wednesday tomorrow, Ace Galway and Gary McMahon return with news and events in the world of arts, culture and entertainment across the city and county. And this week, youth gets its voice with comprehensive details on Cruinniú na n Óg. This coming Saturday across Galway. Creative Ireland leads in the county and city councils. Valerie Kelly and Brian Barrett are joining Gary to outline events by and for children and young people. And members of the Galway City Creative Youth Advisory Group details their involvement in Ireland's Cultural Day for young people. Plus, brand new theatre collective, Precipice Theatre. Tell us about their plans for the future. That's all on hashtag Ace Galway from 8pm this Wednesday evening on air and online on Galway Bay FM. On the way after the 11 o'clock news, it's our mixtape for tonight. Look forward to that coming up in just 10 minutes.

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5: At 11, good evening, I'm Tina Gates. The president of Ukraine's warning a fresh attack from Russia is possible this evening. It comes as rescuers continue searching through rubble after last night's attacks, which killed 22 people and injured 150. Ukraine's Air Force says Russia launched 656 drones and 73 missiles last night in a mass enemy attack on major cities, including the capital, Kyiv. Speaking with an interpreter, Vladimir Zelensky's renewed his appeal to Western allies.
6: We need results from every country that can help us. The intelligence warning regarding Russian strikes remain in effect. Our defenders of the sky are ready 24/7.
5: The US Secretary of State's warned Iran must reopen the Strait of Hormuz or face other options. Peace talks appear to have stalled, but America's top diplomats indicated Tehran may shortly discuss aspects of its nuclear program for the first time. Iran's supreme leader hasn't been seen since replacing his father, who was killed in a US-Israeli strike in February. But Marco Rubio is confident the new leader is still alive.
7: I think there are indications out there that he is increasingly engaging at some level, although all of his communications have been in writing and through intermediaries.
5: One of the alleged victims of Jeffrey Donaldson has told a court about two alleged incidents of sexual abuse that she remembers vividly. The former DUP leader has pleaded not guilty to 18 historic sex offences. His wife Eleanor denies five charges and is facing a trial of facts. Emily Keegan has this report, which listeners may find upsetting.
8: The jury were today shown a police recording of an interview with complainant B, which took place in March 2024. In the interview, the complainant alleges Jeffrey Donaldson put his hand down her pants a lot. She said there were two incidents she remembers vividly, claiming on one occasion Mr. Donaldson used his feet to separate her legs and sexually assault her. During the second alleged incident, the complainant said the former politician lifted her top and played with her breasts. During cross-examination this afternoon, she was asked why she didn't tell anyone at the time. The alleged victim said she didn't know the words, but told the court she did tell her imaginary friend. Cross-examination continues tomorrow. Emily Keegan at Newry Crown Court.
5: Alex Coughlin, who died after an alleged assault in Dublin last month, suffered traumatic head and neck injuries. The 37-year-old was found unconscious on May 17th on Mill Road in Blanchardstown and died in hospital 3 days later. A court today heard details of a post-mortem examination into his death during a second bail application by one of two teenage boys charged in connection with the incident. The boys, aged 16 and 17, had been refused bail in the district court on May 20th, but the younger defendant made a fresh application today, which was also denied. One person has been rescued and another is missing after a fishing boat sank in Carlingford Lock. The alarm was raised by a member of the public shortly before 1 o'clock this afternoon. Several marine rescue teams were deployed along with two helicopters. One person was pulled from the water by a local vessel and was treated by HSE paramedics. A search is ongoing for the other occupant of the fishing boat. Gardaí appealing for witnesses following a burglary at a supermarket in Mallow this morning. A JCB was driven through the front of the store in the Bellevue area around 1:30. A white Peugeot flatbed truck was also used in the raid. A possible strong El Niño could lead to an increased risk of extreme weather conditions in the coming months. The UN predicts the phenomenon has an 80% chance of developing between now and August. General Secretary of the UN's World Meteorological Organization, Celeste Saulo, says it can have a significant impact.
9: We can also expect an increased risk of extreme heat with higher temperatures and shifting precipitation patterns, adding further stress on human health, ecosystems, agriculture, and energy systems.
5: And that's your latest news update at 4 minutes past 11.
10: And in sport, Derek Ling has stepped down as Kilkenny senior hurling team manager this evening after over 3 years in charge. He won 6 All-Irelands with the county as a player and a further 2 as a member of Brian Cody's senior management team from 2014 to 2019. The Kilkenny County Board has said they are now beginning the process of appointing a new manager. The draw has been made for the second round of the All-Ireland Senior Football Championship. Kildare and Kerry will face off in Newbridge, Roscommon travel to Monaghan, Derry host Meath and Dublin are away to Cavan. The winners of those ties play the losers in 2A, where Cork will play Donegal, Galway host Westmeath, Tyrone will entertain Mayo and Armagh are away to Louth. Fixture details will be announced tomorrow at lunchtime. Marco Silva is expected to replace Jose Mourinho at Benfica following his departure from Fulham. As head coach, Silva led Fulham to promotion in 2022 and established them as a stable Premier League side during his time at Craven Cottage. It's being reported that the Portuguese manager has agreed a 3-year deal at Benfica. Bohemians captain Dawson Devoy has said that he wants to represent his club with pride during his first senior international call-up. The 24-year-old has been speaking ahead of Ireland's game against Canada this coming weekend.
11: Look, I obviously want to represent Bowers with a lot of pride, give them a lot of pride. It's my club, it's the only club I've played for in Ireland, so yeah, they hold a special place in my heart. So.
10: It's reported that Liverpool have reached a verbal agreement with Andoni Iriola to become their new head coach. The former Bournemouth boss is set to replace Arne Slot at Anfield, who was sacked on Saturday. A formal announcement is expected to be made in the coming days. And at Roland Garros, Mira Andreeva and Marta Kostyuk are both through to the semi-finals, as is men's second seed Alexander Zverev after a straight sets win. That's your news and sport. I'm Eve Conway. It's 6 minutes past the hour.
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14: After a dry start with clear spells, it'll become cloudy and wet overnight as rain moves in from the southwest. Lowest temperatures of 9 to 11 degrees and rain clearing away to the northwest tomorrow morning. That'll be followed by scattered showers for the rest of the day and highs of 13 to 15 Celsius. Well, it's time to ease on into the late hours with our mixtape. 3 tracks lined up to keep the lights low and the mood easy and the company, well, hopefully good, wherever you're listening tonight.
15: 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Playing golf.

0: tonight's mixtape, starting with the beautiful warmth of John Lennon and Woman, one of those songs that still sounds heartfelt every time you hear it, doesn't it? And then Roberta Flack, slowing things down just perfectly with Killing Me Softly, before Jerry Rafferty there, rounding things off in style with Get It Right Next Time. And a gentle reminder that we don't always have to get things perfect the first time around. Now we're giving away, or we have given away, €15,000 already in the Galway Bay FM Cash Splash. 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

Galway's Best Music Mix. That one is going out to Deirdre listening into the show tonight. Tears for Fears. Everybody wants to rule the world. A couple of things to let you know coming up this week. There's a Welsh choir performing at the Ardilaun Hotel on the 11th of June and Barnet Church the following day on the 12th of June. Now, if you'd like to go along, you can get tickets on the door. They're €15 with 50% of the proceeds supporting Galway Hospice. And Western Alzheimer's Tea Day in Glencorb Community Centre on Saturday, June the 6th from 5pm to 11pm. And all afternoon there'll be a Father Ted photographic exhibition. That sounds like a lot of fun. And then live music until 8pm. It's Donald Mahon here with you until 12 tonight. This is James. Sit down.

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Niall Horan with the Dinner Party. 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Hope you enjoy the show wherever you're listening. Thanks for tuning in. I'm back with you as always tomorrow evening from 9 p.m. until midnight. Be safe out there. Take care. And from me, Donald Mann, a very good night.

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6: At midnight, good evening, I'm Tina Gates. The President of Ukraine is warning a fresh attack from Russia is possible this evening. It comes as rescuers continue searching through rubble after last night's attacks, which killed 22 people and injured 150. Ukraine's Air Force says Russia launched 656 drones and 73 missiles last night in a mass enemy attack on major cities, including the capital, Kyiv. Speaking with an interpreter, Volodymyr Zelensky's renewed his appeal to Western allies.
7: We need results from every country that can help us. The intelligence warning regarding Russian strikes remain in effect. Our defenders of the sky are ready 24/7.
6: A U.S. military strike has disabled an oil tanker in the Gulf as tensions with Iran continue to mount. American forces say the vessel ignored repeated warnings while attempting to sail towards an Iranian port. It's the latest in an ongoing U.S. naval blockade of Iranian ports, which Washington says was imposed in response to Tehran's closure of the Strait of Hormuz. Tensions remain high along the Israel-Lebanon border after Hezbollah launched a rocket attack on Israel forces operating in southern Lebanon. The Iran-backed group said it targeted troops in the town of Biad with a salvo of rockets this evening. One of the alleged victims of Jeffrey Donaldson has told court about two alleged incidents of sexual abuse she remembers vividly. The former DUP leader has pleaded not guilty to 18 historic sex offences. His wife Eleanor denies five charges and is facing a trial of facts. Emily Keegan has this report, which listeners may find upsetting.
8: The jury were today shown a police recording of an interview with complainant B, which took place in March 2024. In the interview, the complainant alleges Jeffrey Donaldson put his hand down her pants a lot. She said there were two incidents she remembers vividly, claiming on one occasion Mr. Donaldson used his feet to separate her legs and sexually assault her. During the second alleged incident, the complainant said the former politician lifted her top and played with her breasts. During cross-examination this afternoon, she was asked why she didn't tell anyone at the time. The alleged victim said she didn't know the words, but told the court she did tell her imaginary friend. Cross-examination continues tomorrow. Emily Keegan at Newry Crown Court.
6: Alex Coughlan, who died after an alleged assault in Dublin last month, suffered traumatic head and neck injuries. The 37-year-old was found unconscious on May 17th on Mill Road in Blanchardstown and died in hospital 3 days later. A court today heard details of a post-mortem examination into his death during a second bail application by one of two teenage boys charged in connection with the incident. The boys, aged 16 and 17, had been refused bail in the district court on May 20th. But the younger defendant made a fresh application today, which was also denied. One person has been rescued and another is missing after a fishing boat sank in Carlingford Lock. The alarm was raised by a member of the public shortly before 1 o'clock this afternoon. Several marine rescue teams were deployed along with two helicopters. One person was pulled from the water by a local vessel and was treated by HSE paramedics. Gardaí are appealing for witnesses following a burglary at a supermarket in Mallow in Cork this morning. A JCB was driven through the front of the store in the Bellevue area around 1:30. A white Peugeot flatbed truck was also used in the raid. A strong El Niño climate pattern this year could lead to an increased risk of extreme weather conditions in the coming months. The UN predicts the natural phenomenon has an 80% chance of developing between now and August. General Secretary of the UN's World Meteorological Organization, Celeste Saulo, says it can have a significant impact.
9: We can also expect an increased risk of extreme heat with higher temperatures and shifting precipitation patterns, adding further stress on human health, ecosystems, agriculture, and energy systems.
6: And that's your latest news update at 4 minutes past midnight.
10: And in sport, Derek Ling has stepped down as Kilkenny senior hurling team manager this evening after over 3 years in charge. He won 6 All-Irelands with the county as a player and a further 2 as a member of Brian Cody's senior management team from 2014 to 2019. The Kilkenny County Board has said they are now beginning the process of appointing a new manager. The draw has been made for the second round of the All-Ireland Senior Football Championship. Kildare and Kerry will face off in Newbridge, Roscommon travel to Monaghan, Derry host Meath and Dublin are away to Cavan. The winners of those ties play the losers in 2A, where Cork will play Donegal, Galway host Westmeath, Tyrone will entertain Mayo and Armagh are away to Louth. Fixture details will be announced tomorrow at lunchtime. Marco Silva is expected to replace Jose Mourinho at Benfica following his departure from Fulham. As head coach, Silva led Fulham to promotion in 2022 and established them as a stable Premier League side during his time at Craven Cottage. It's being reported that the Portuguese manager has agreed a 3-year deal at Benfica. Bohemians captain Dawson Devoy has said that he wants to represent his club with pride during his first senior international call-up. The 24-year-old has been speaking ahead of Ireland's game against Canada this coming weekend.
11: Look, I'm obviously want to represent Bowles with a lot of pride, give them a lot of pride. It's my club, it's the only club I've played for in Ireland, so yeah, they hold a special place in my heart. So.
10: It's reported that Liverpool have reached a verbal agreement with Andoni Iriola to become their new head coach. The former Bournemouth boss is set to replace Arne Slot at Anfield, who was sacked on Saturday. A formal announcement is expected to be made in the coming days. And at Roland Garros, Mira Andreeva and Marta Kostyuk are both through to the semi-finals, as is men's second seed Alexander Zverev after a straight sets win. That's your news and sport. I'm Eve Conway. It's 6 minutes past the hour.
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15: Imagine a Winchina Galliva. You're welcome to Galway Talks. Coming up on the programme today, fresh legal challenge threatens Galway Ring Road project. Conor na Gaeilge criticises government over Gaeltacht housing powers. Pharmacists urge students to protect health and well-being ahead of exam season. Galway GEA star Sean Fitzgerald brings West of Ireland charm to Love Island. A Galway woman takes on a High Rocks challenge to support cousin's cancer fight. We'll be speaking to Gardaí. Galway groups among medal winners at the Bloom Festival. Theatre Collective brings Absurdist Double Bill to the stage. We look back at the weekend in sport as the Galway footballers now draw Westmeath in the next round of the All-Ireland Series. And we'll have some live music from Clada ahead of their gig in the Galway Folk Festival. All that and a lot more coming up between now and 12 on Galway Talks. You've got to text your WhatsApp, get them into us now on 086-383-553, phone reception on 091-77-0077, and email comments at galwaybayfm.ie. You're listening to Galway Bay FM and this is Galway Talks with John Morley. Now, the long-awaited Galway Ring Road project is facing another major hurdle after a legal challenge was lodged in the High Court. Judicial review proceedings have now been taken against on Commission Planola following its decision last month to approve the €600 million project, which supporters say is crucial to tackling chronic traffic congestion in Galway. The challenge comes after more than three decades of planning delays and legal setbacks, and it raises fresh questions about when or if the controversial road will finally be built. The project has strong backing from the government, with the Taoiseach Micheál Martin previously insisting that the Galway Ring Road needs to be built. But to get reaction to this latest development, we're joined on the programme by Fianna Fáil Deputy for Galway West, John Connolly. Deputy Connolly, good morning and thanks for joining us on the programme today. Your reaction to this judicial review proceedings being lodged, not unexpected.
16: Not unexpected. I suppose I'd be lying, John, if I didn't say I was somewhat disappointed. But again, it is the right of anybody who is, you know, directly impacted by it to seek this opportunity to review the decision. And some parties have. Not unexpected. But certainly I would be hoping, John, I contacted the Taoiseach over the weekend regarding this. You're right in your comments there. The Taoiseach has a determination that this project will proceed, and he is concerned that there might be any delay to the progression of it. I also contacted my colleague, Minister Dara O'Brien, and I've asked them to follow the procedure that was taken recently in Dublin following a judicial review that was lodged against the planning grant for the Metrolink. Now, I think that decision was triggered by advice from the courts that there would be a mediation process. I'm asking Minister O'Brien here to talk to officials in Transport Infrastructure Ireland and to ask those officials to write to the parties who have taken the judicial review to ask them if they would consider mediation in this process.
15: And this is something I have flagged with you on this programme anytime we've talked about this. Why don't the likes of TII, Galway County Council as the main stakeholder, why don't they engage with people along the route so this wouldn't happen? But now it has happened.
16: Yeah, I think it's important to say, though, John, it's not clear to me that all of the parties who have taken judicial reviews or who have initiated the process towards a judicial review are parties who are directly impacted by their property being CPO'd or their full properties being CPO'd. So that's important to say that at the outset. And you're right, it's not right that people have or are being left for long periods of time with uncertainty in limbo as to how this will proceed. You and I even spoke last Thursday about this, I think it was our Wednesday. And, you know, there is this legal period. Now, in my conversation with the Taoiseach at the weekend, I sought clarity from him as to whether, you know, the CPO has been granted by on Commission Pranála. There is this legal challenge to the CPO. But my understanding is that the CPO can continue to proceed even if this goes to a full judicial review. And there is risk in that. There is risk in that for the state. But that would be my desire to see that happen in the confidence that I feel. And that, you know, hopefully, given that last time we found out On Board Pranála hadn't done their job correctly in the planning appraisal, that this time On Commission Pranála would have learned from that. And that every I has been dotted and every T has been crossed on their appraisal and decision-making process. That means that this is a solid decision and we can proceed with confidence to the CPO in that knowledge. Now, that's not to say that I do not, that I think that there shouldn't be mediation here. There should be. And I believe TII should contact those families or those parties who have lodged judicial reviews and seek mediation with them.
15: And as you pointed out, there is precedent in this with the Metrolink in Dublin.
16: Very successfully. You know, it seemed to me that the precedent there that you refer to, John, made sure that the outcome was in the best interest of the project, which the government feel is in the best interest of the general population. And that precedent, you know, I haven't all the detail on that, but it seemed to be undertaken in a quick, swift manner and concluded in a swift manner, which was very reassuring for the parties involved. The overall general well-being and progress of the community and population has to be considered in that. And I believe that in the workings of TII in Dublin, that was the overriding purpose for which they engaged with the families. You're right. There's precedent here and we must use that precedent. And we shouldn't allow the people who have brought the judicial review to the Ring Road in Galway to be treated any differently from those who brought a judicial review against the Metrolink project in Dublin.
15: Mm. You said you're hopeful that On Commission Pranála has learned from the mistakes of On Board Pranála. How confident are you of that?
16: Well, if you look at the decision, John, I mean, it's very thorough. You know, it goes through all the pieces of legislation that they had to appraise directly in the decision making process in the planning report. So, look, again, I suppose the what causes me to say I'm confident is that surely they would have been very conscious that this potential could occur. A judicial review was always likely to happen here. They should have been conscious that that the previous decision wasn't even contested by On Board Pranála at the time, because they recognised themselves when the judicial reviews were lodged that they hadn't appropriately undertaken that assessment. And they should also have been conscious of the overriding need for this project. So on those three bases, John, plus, look, I've engaged extensively with officials from Galway County Council and the Galway Roads Project Office about this. You know, they also shared that optimism and that confidence in the decision-making process. So look, on those four bases, I am very, you know, I'm very assured that the decision-making process, as it was undertaken by Commissioner Pranala, was done appropriately.
17: And are you confident that the families who are under CPO have been thoroughly engaged with? I understand there have been meetings, but I'm not aware that anything has been agreed between the likes of Galway County Council and the families to stop them from taking judicial reviews.
16: Well, that is their right, should it be their desire. And look, everything I think that Galway County Council and TII can do to prevent that should be done. You know, there has been some...
17: Why hasn't it to date? Because they only have until the 18th of this month to put in a judicial review. Why hasn't it been done to date if it hasn't been?
16: But as you say, John, some people have held meetings. There has been correspondence. And again, there is risk involved in this eight-week process. Okay? Now, if we can minimise that risk, it's all the better. But look, if that risk is going to exist, I think we have to take it on board and proceed accordingly. So as I said to you last Thursday, I would be determined to make sure that from that date that you've mentioned, I think it's the 17th or the 18th, that there is zero delay in engagement. And as I've said in my communication to the minister, and I said this to the Taoiseach, I would not be satisfied that even if this case proceeds, that it would hinder the CPO process. And I would be making every case possible. And I have no doubt my constituency colleagues in government parties, certainly, and perhaps even in opposition parties would agree with me, that we must proceed with the CPO, even if a judicial review process proceeds.
17: And engagement is fine, but I wonder, is it possible for the likes of Galway County Council and TII to get agreement with the 54 families in question between now and the 18th of June?
16: Yeah, and you're talking about 54 different cases, John. And so is it possible to, in each of those cases? I don't know. You know, I don't know all of the landowners involved. I don't know all of the homeowners involved. I'm sure they are anxious, though, to bring it to a conclusion and to bring it to agreement. So whether that's possible to do before that date, I'm not sure. I really am not sure. And again, I have to be conscious, and I would be negligent if I didn't say there is some risk in that. But I can assure you, and the Taoiseach knows my perspective on this, Minister O'Brien knows my perspective on this. From that date, as we exit that time period where legal challenge is considered legitimate, the CPO process should not be, as it is already approved by Commissioner Pranala, there should be no delay to its commencement and its completion. And I say to you again, John, that I know the Road Project Office have met certain families, and I would say to any family who wants to meet the Road Project Office to make direct contact with them and Galway County Council, they have said to me that they will meet those families.
17: The judicial review process and the action that has been undertaken as of the weekend, that may be seen as legitimate or not, and it may proceed, and that could delay a decision on this project, one or the other, to a certain degree. But it could even go further to Europe, should a judicial review not be deemed eligible in this case. Are you fearful that could put a question mark in the background over the next year and a half or 2 years?
16: I'm fearful of any potential process that could delay this, because I don't think it's in the best interest of the citizens, the city, the region. I think we need to progress the development of this project. We need to develop and progress the Galway City Metropolitan Area Transport Strategy. We need those active travel, those sustainable travel, those public transport measures to be developed. We cannot, you know, we need to make sure that every available opportunity that we can to make sure that this goes ahead as part of the overall transport strategy, you know, is used. And look, you'd be fearful of any process. I have to be honest, I'm not familiar with the legal apparatus that allows people to challenge this through the European courts. Because, again, the Commissioner Pranala report states that this project meets the conditions that are on the project around the Habitats Directive. So I'm not aware of the legal apparatus that allows that to happen, but I would be fearful that it could happen. And as I said, TII, Galway County Council, the Road Projects Office, the Department of Transport, the government need to engage with the parties who might have those concerns. Mm.
17: You mentioned the knock-on impact of this on the wider transport strategy for Galway, but even for the economic development of Galway, there are repercussions.
16: Absolutely. I mean, attracting industry to Galway and inspiring local industry to develop jobs, to develop new projects. I've always said, John, that I think this, the economic impact of this is particularly for the western side of the city and the Connemara region. I would think it's very difficult at the moment for Uddaras na Gaeltachta to attract new industry to the Connemara region because of Galway's traffic problems. And, you know, despite that, they are creating industry and they are creating jobs. But certainly I would think that this is not helping their cause or their cases when they are trying to reach out to companies and to try and see would they relocate to the Connemara region. That area, that the economic development of that area, I think particularly relies on the swift progression and construction of the Galway City Ring Road and the other active travel measures and sustainable travel measures. But in general, it's a very well-made point. You know, if we want to attract industry to this region, we need to make sure that the employees who work for that industry, that the goods are coming to that industry, that the raw materials they need can get to and from the location in the shortest time possible and in the greatest ease. So it could well have an economic impact if this project doesn't proceed.
17: And that point was made over the course of the weekend by the Galway Chamber themselves. So there are a lot of stakeholders here really looking in and concerned.
16: There are a lot of stakeholders. What I want to reassure those stakeholders is, from my perspective as a local representative, is that I made initial contact at the weekend with the Taoiseach and the Minister for Transport, and to ask them to design and develop a system that can overcome this in the shortest time frame possible, like, as you said, they did with the Metrolink project in Dublin. And I will be very hopeful that today, over coming days, the TII will commence a mediation process with the parties that have taken the judicial review.
17: Just on the Galway area metropolitan's transport strategy for Galway, a lot of people have criticised in the past that it was behest to a decision on the Ring Road, that we should have two options in tandem going, whether the Ring Road goes ahead or not, and plan accordingly. Is there not a lot that we can do in that strategy, even in the main thoroughfare of the city, in the city centre, that won't really have an impact on the outskirts and linking up with any potential Ring Road project? Could we not proceed in that regard?
16: Well, we have, some of the design work, and in fact, the planning consent has been approved for some of those projects. It's been disappointing that they haven't moved to construction yet. I understand, and I've made strong arguments again to Minister O'Brien, that the Dublin Road bus corridor should be included in the next capital allocation of the National Authority, who are responsible for the public transport measures. The Dublin Road bus corridor has planning permission. The Cross City Link has planning permission, even though that is subject of judicial review. It's just disappointing and frustrating for transport users that we haven't got those projects to a point of construction. But I'm very hopeful and confident, in fact, that the Dublin Road bus corridor that will be included in the next tranche of funding of capital projects for the NTA, and we will see that being developed. And John, you and I have spoke at length about the park and ride strategy, about the need to progress that. So, you know, we have planning permission in CAPA. I understand that's going to be subject to a planning appeal to Commissioner Planola, but we need to see the N6 park and ride and the N83 park and ride progressing. But you know what frustrates people, I think, is that when we hear we have all these plans, and even what frustrates me, we get to a point where we have planning permission for those plans. There's still another process of tender procurement before we see construction work. But I would be very hopeful that certainly on the Dublin Road bus corridor, we will see construction work, commence on that over the next 12 to 18 months.
17: Okay. I just want to bring your attention to another story that has cropped up over the past few days. It's reported in the Irish Times that tensions have arisen between the coalition partners over comments by the Minister for Education and your colleague in Galway West, Hildegard Nocton, that there are no plans to open any new Irish language primary or secondary schools until at least 2032. And they also go on to report that Fianna Fáil is to speak with the Minister over that lack of educational pathway for Irish speakers. Is that something you're concerned about, or is it causing friction in government?
16: I don't know to the degree that that's causing friction in government. It certainly is an issue for Fianna Fáil that we want to see an increased number of pupils being taught through the medium of Irish. Now, in deference to the Minister and in fairness to her, what the data on primary schools is currently showing is that we have reached a demographic peak and that there is limited demand for new primary schools across the state over forthcoming years. We know that we're going to get a new primary school here in Knock na Cara in the Educate Together National School. It's going to develop a new 8 classroom school on the site opposite Clough na Curba. But that demographic peak is going to limit the necessity for investment in new schools. But John, Fianna Fáil are determined to see more children being educated through the medium of Irish. I would have a suggestion, I made this to the Minister Cleary, that we should have a target that 20% of pupils, and I know Conor O'Gaeilge have said this, and I agree with him, a target that 20% of pupils would be educated through the medium of Irish. How we achieve that now is we have to look at our existing schools. And I think, John, particularly in areas where there's substantial population, where there are a number of primary schools operating, so towns of a population maybe of 10,000 or more, where there may be two or three primary schools, we need to look at those and say, okay, is there, you know, but irrespective of demand, I think we should be saying to those three schools, look, we would like to see one of these schools operating through the medium of Irish. Now, that wouldn't happen overnight. The suggestion I would make, similar to what happened in Sing Street in Dublin last year, is it would start with the junior infants, and that, you know, the commitment we made there that this would be a school where the junior infants will be taught through Irish. Then, as they proceed, senior infants, and then you'd have two classes following that year. You'd have three classes: junior, senior, and first class. But that would require a level of engagement. But certainly, from Fianna Fáil's perspective, we want to see more children being taught through the medium of Irish. We recognise there has been substantial investment in Gaelscoileanna over the past decade, two decades, and I certainly recognise the constraint that's there at the moment in terms of that there is, you know, a limited demand for new primary schools because of our population has reached that demographic peak. But certainly we need to come up with a strategy how we can encourage more schools and how we can encourage more families. And I think, John, this week the schools will all be provided with a report on the outcome of the survey that they undertook before Christmas on various issues relative to the local primary school, language of instruction, ethos. And I think that will give us some indication. What I'm particularly looking at, John, in terms of that survey, though, is the preschool parents. And what are they saying? Because I believe that among preschool parents, there is a substantial demand for children to be taught through the medium of Irish. I think if I had a child in a school at the moment and they were in second class or third class, I'd be somewhat concerned that that school might at that point change the medium of instruction from English to Irish. So for me, what's going to be important here is what are the parents of the children who are not yet in the school saying, and is there an appetite, and I believe there will be, for those children to be taught through Irish.
17: And do you think 20% is ambitious enough? Because the likes of another jurisdiction, you take the example of Wales, they've set way more ambitious targets than us and crucially have achieved those targets as well. Can we look at their template and take some inspiration from there?
16: Well, I think we have to look at where we are at the moment, and it'd be foolhardy to say that we can go from, I think it's 7% at the moment, to 50% in a short time frame. Particularly when I mentioned that demographic peak and, you know, the lack of necessity there will be for new primary schools over the next 5 to 10 years. I think that'd be realistic. So certainly I believe if we could get from 7% to 20%, that'd be great progress. And then again, maybe after that to look at it, you know, can we grow it even further? And do the population share that sentiment with us?
17: Finally, some good news in terms of waterworks here in Galway City.
16: Well, I suppose we have, last week, Irish Water published the draft wastewater network for the city. And it's interesting to read, John, that by 2080, Irish Water feel we will need a network and wastewater system for over 300,000 people. I won't see it, but look, I want to make sure that for my children, my grandchildren, that we have the appropriate wastewater collection and treatment system to make sure that we enjoy blue flag status in our beaches for years to come. We increased the number of blue flag beaches. You know, I think we have currently two. I'd like to see Grattan Road. I'd like to see Ballylahan getting blue flags. So look, the wastewater strategy is important. I would encourage citizens to engage with it. It's a lengthy document, but certainly there will be interested parties, I know, who will have opinions on it. I've started to read it over the weekend. It's interesting, again, you know, more than our transport strategy, it deals with the metropolitan area. It talks about the wastewater system and the Rye enhancements there, wastewater treatment in Mycullen. And, you know, I suppose the concluding point of it, John, seems to be that we will need a new wastewater treatment plant on the east of the city to take the pressure off Mutton Island, and to provide for the expansion in population we see happening in that area over coming years.
17: Fianna Fáil Deputy John Connolly, thanks for joining us on Galway Talks this morning. Coming back, Conor na Gaeilge criticises the government over Gaeltacht housing powers. John Prendergast, their advocacy manager, joins us next. You're listening to Galway Bay FM, and this is Galway Talks with John Morley. Some of the texts and WhatsApps coming in to 086-3833-553. John, why don't they scrap the ring road and go for a tunnel, a tram, and a Lewis as well? Another listener says, if they build the ring road up on pillars, it would stop the knocking of houses and halving of farms. No one would be disrupted if they just put it up on pillars above the houses. Well, some people actually are impacted and it is up on pillars 80 metres above their homes. But anyways, another listener says, John, I do not want to lose my home. Does Deputy Connolly know the real facts? He hasn't a clue of where we live and no money can replace it. CPOs cannot happen before a judicial review. Deputy Connolly should read European law. Fail to prepare, prepare to fail, says this listener to us this morning. Now though, Conor na Gaeilge says the government has missed a major opportunity to tackle the housing crisis in Gaeltacht areas after rejecting proposed changes to the Uadhrá na Gaeltachta bill. The group argues that giving Uadhrá na Gaeltachta powers to buy land for housing could help keep young people and families living in Irish-speaking communities where housing shortages are becoming a growing threat to the language. While welcoming the return of elections to the Uadhrá board, campaigners say that stronger powers are needed if the state is serious about protecting the future of the Gaeltacht. We're joined on the programme to discuss this morning by John Prendergast, who is the advocacy manager with Uadhrá na Gaeltachta. John, good morning and thanks for joining us on Galway Talks this morning. Your reaction to the Uadhrá na Gaeltachta bill?
18: Well, as you said there, we'd be very much hoping that the ARA, that Dara Cleary would still give the powers to Uadhrá na Gaeltachta to be able to buy land with the intention to provide housing for Irish speakers in Gaeltacht areas. As it stands, with Bill Uadhrá na Gaeltachta, the government have put in an amendment say that the Uadhrá can get rid of land or sell land or transfer land, which is grand because, you know, they have at least up to 400 acres of land suitable for housing or housing development according to their own records since 2022. But I think it's vital that Uadhrá na Gaeltachta, and I think a lot of people would agree that they have a more direct role in, I suppose, the facilitation of housing in Gaeltacht areas. So we're hoping that, you know, by amending this legislation and by providing a key objective for Uadhrá na Gaeltachta, that housing would be one of their major pillars, because as it stands, Uadhrá na Gaeltachta is the primary state agency responsible for the economic, social and cultural growth and protection of the Gaeltacht. But we're looking at, I suppose, language planning, we're looking at, you know, employment and job creation in the Gaeltacht, but a lot of that is quite meaningless if people can't live in the Gaeltacht, particularly young people who want to raise their families through the medium of Irish and continue to speak Irish as a community language. So I think one of the major proposals that Bonu, Tín Tán, even the Oireachtas Housing Committee in the last 2 weeks have said is that Uadhrá na Gaeltachta would be able to buy land, the provision of housing, and that that would lead to the creation of a housing unit or a housing department within Uadhrá na Gaeltachta, which would, you know, obviously have experts in there, which would be able to liaise with state bodies like Uisce Éireann, like Galway County Council, for example, and to be able to, I suppose, signpost people in ways that would, you know, let them know what the grants are that are available or how to, you know, go about, you know, planning permission correctly with the new statements that are coming out. So all of this is coming at a really, really important critical time for Irish speakers. We've known about, I suppose, the disproportionate effect that the housing crisis is having in linguistically sensitive areas like Gaeltacht areas for the last 6 or 7 years. And it's been very widely covered in the media. So it's very disappointing that Tara Cleary didn't take the opportunity last week to put in one of the proposed amendments to the bill. He cited, I suppose, other forthcoming pieces of policy that might be able to help down the line. However, we've been waiting for a lot of these policy points for the last 5 or 6 years. So it's definitely a key part in the game. And were Uadhrá na Gaeltachta in a position to buy land for the provision of housing in the Gaeltacht, it would definitely lend themselves to having a more central role in the provision of housing and I suppose in the solidifying of a future for Gaeltacht areas insofar as speaking Irish.
17: I think I give you a new title there, John. You're actually the Bannister of Codiacta with Conor na Gaeilge. Why do you think that the ARA has missed out on this bit and putting that power for Uadhrá into the bill?
18: I'm not entirely sure what the reasons were for rejecting the amendment. Listening to the ARA when he was speaking in the Dáil last Wednesday, as I kind of alluded to, he said, this is not the answer. There are Tá Freagra, Sarothish, Náisiún Plan Áil Atanga, or Gabhán Uisce Plan Áil Don Gaeltacht. He was kind of alluding to, you know, to future policies that might help. And he was saying that Uther Ross na Gaeltachta doesn't have the skills at the moment in order to deal with housing, and we would obviously agree with that. But I think in this lacuna which is currently happening, you know, we're seeing a big, I suppose, and a policy of sort of inertia here. No one seems to want to act in this regard. And you, like, for example, he said, "Oh, Uther Ross na Gaeltachta doesn't have the skills." But taking that argument, you're seeing quite a lot of community groups, Cor Chumann and Gaeltacht co-ops and local groups on the ground, you know, struggling to deal with this issue. For example, in West Kerry, the number of Minaughtí and the number of beds available in the Cláiste Sáuraigh in Cláiste Corcuaine has dropped over the last 7 or 8 years due to Minaughtí and Farabhtí, the retiring and getting too old to keep students. So Paul O'Shea and Corcum and Corcuaine took it upon themselves to try to provide housing for people living in the Gaeltacht there. So they've actually ended up having to build their own homes, having to take their own homes out on lease to provide to people who would step in and act as a farer or bounty. And this is all happening essentially due to necessity, due to people looking around and saying this sector is in danger. But also, I suppose, it's kind of a win-win for them because they're looking at young people in the area not being able to get housing in any form that's long term or housing that they can kind of say, yeah, we want to raise a family here. So that's kind of one thing there. But you can't really, I suppose, take that position and take what Antara said, take what Dara Cleary said last Wednesday. The two don't equate because in the absence of Uther Ross na Gaeltachta being the skilled central unit here, we're seeing a lot of community groups that kind of have to go out and do this really difficult, challenging work themselves. And it's really untenable, I think, as a policy position. And if you look at it, it's really, really ad hoc. So that's a few things. I think it's a strange thing that as well that Uther Ross na Gaeltachta would be given the power to sell land, but not to buy it. So it kind of makes it a very one-way road as well.
17: Yeah, Hanna Vefer for all she done realtors, Tonis Mo Aragage le fall, Dum Rachi, Bajor Kaiki Shohin, Nakwil Sheshin Gama.
18: Pasha Shingama, Agus Gandel Kurmid Fall to Rimishthun, Ak Ta Fos, Madalishna Minati, Ta Bolshku, Agus Ta, on Kustas Marachthala, the cost of living is incredibly, it's not the same as it was when a lot of people started. Marhample, Dinadis and Minati, Angela, E. 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entering the industry. But the question definitely, it's kind of a Venn diagram, and Cláiste Sáuraigh would be within the Venn diagram, but I think it's a wider question as well, that there's a lot of different ways to solve the problem. So I think certainly one of the ways which Antara Cleary could have done last week would have been to amend Uther Ross na Gaeltachta with the bill and to give Uther Ross na Gaeltachta the power to buy land for the provision of housing. So it's definitely a multifaceted question. 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It definitely needs a comprehensive and a kind of wholesale approach here. And like I mentioned earlier, I think as well, it's a big recommendation that comes not just from Conor na Gaeilge, but Bonu, Tín Tán, the housing committee from the Oireachtas as well made the suggestion to the Ara Taoiseach, James Brown, 2 weeks ago. So it's definitely a very, very important point. Uther Ross na Gaeltachta themselves actually came up with a model as to how their department, their housing unit within the Uther Austin Gaeltachta might look, as and costings for it, and particular jobs which each of the officers could do inside there. And they said themselves they'd be happy to do things that that the department or that the minister would want them to do, which I suppose is something different to what I suppose Antara Killeary and Sean Kine of other people said. They're saying, oh, they're not looking for, you know, extra powers, but they're very happy to go to move into this space, and they have been doing certain things as well in this sphere as well, such as housing needs and housing demand survey, which they published recently, and they're also working in conjunction with county councils at the moment in order to identify the amount of empty homes in Gaeltacht counties as well. So Tuglor Ibra Ershul Felaher Achta Gergal and East Mo Ibra Vedenta Agashen True Nachwil on Lassu Sucher Shakati Bill Udras Gaeltacht on Orsha. But we'd very much be hoping that Antara Killeary will put this into the bill before it goes on to the Seanad in the coming months.
17: Yeah, well, on will she row yen ag an puinte seo hon an athru sin a yenu ar a mille hon níos mo chúcta a hort do údarás na gaeltachta ar chíomh tíochta a cheannach.
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17: Cared for Educus, John. It's been reported in the Irish Times that Fianna Fáil in particular are not happy with the amount of schooling that will be done through the medium of Irish. Are yourselves and Conrad disappointed by that?
18: Of course, yeah. It's something that we've been working on very, very hard over the last few years, trying to, I suppose, raise awareness as well for the need for the government to act more stringently in terms of Irish language medium education. As it stands, particularly in second level education, there's 13 counties in Ireland without any form of Gaeltachta or Manscoil Gaeltachta. So when you're thinking about that, it's a huge population of, I suppose, Irish teenagers who don't have access to, you know, a very, very simple right, I suppose, to be educated in their own language. Currently, as it stands, you have around 8% of primary schools are Gael Scullina, and you have around 4% of Man Scullina, which are Gael Chlóistí. So we're seeing a huge drop-off, and while the government could have a huge opportunity to work forward and to implement, you know, wholesale, again, comprehensive change to the education system, and supporting even schools that would like to change from an English medium school to an Irish medium school, which has been done up and down the country. And I think depending on staffing and depending on structure, a lot of schools and a lot of places would be interested in doing that.
17: And will Seisin Jacker do na rá, John?
18: And will Seisin Jacker do na rá?
17: Yeah.
18: Brahanshe, Mary Aller, na skullin na gumpu, or skullin na beer, like he skullin na gaelina.
17: Tasam. Because John Connolly made the point that looking at the CSO data and the population figures, that it might not just be easy, because that kind of narrows away the opportunity to build new schools, but also you have other prospective students who might not want to go to an Irish language speaking schools. And then what about the children who are there during the transition as well?
18: Yeah, no, I think there's definitely easy ways to go about it. And I think even if you were to look at any model of school, if you were to transition into, for example, you know, you get if you're to look at any school and you had maybe 12 or 13 or 14, we'll say, teachers, we'll say at primary level, and six or seven of them were very, very confident in their level of Irish and had a good ability, you know, teachers often change between class levels and stuff. So if you were to, you know, flip it as well, and just to make sure that Nina and Vioga, Nina and Vora, Ranga Hain, Ranga Dó, if you were to phase in Irish language immersion from those stages, I think it would make it a lot easier for people. And I think as well, in terms of looking at that model as well, it's something that the Welsh have been very, very good at. It's something that the Irish have been very, very slow to do. Like, for example, the Department of Education is saying they don't want to build any new schools and, you know, give any more bridges in that regard. And they've been looking more to the model of units or Aonad Gaelina, which has actually been proved to be a really not too effective a model in terms of Irish language immersion, in terms of Irish language acquisition. So I think there has to be a little bit more creativity in terms of how the state is approaching Irish language models of education. Agus tá deisean agus tá dachlachtas amachas amacha an gacinte cungavéadach an rialtas gníomhú air. But unfortunately, we've had, I suppose, some very unambitious, I would say, and uncreative, proposals from the Ministry of Education over the last number of years. Really, I can't really think of any good kind of comprehensive approaches to education. When you look at it on an international scale, Ireland is very, very much failing its national language in that regard. And I think it's not too controversial a statement to make either.
17: John Prendergast, Spanishor of Codiacta, Le Conrad na Gaeilge, Gurmila Mahagat, Osukta na Galiv Show. Coming back this morning, pharmacists urge students to protect health and well-being ahead of exam season.
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17: Listening to Galway Bay FM, and this is Galway Talks with John Morley. Now, with more than 100,000 students preparing to sit junior and leaving certificate exams, pharmacists are reminding families that good health can be just as important as study when it comes to exam success. From staying hydrated during the warm weather to managing hay fever, stress and sleep, the Irish Pharmacy Union says that simple steps can help students stay focused and perform at their best. We'll hear why pharmacists are encouraging students and parents to put well-being front and centre during the busy exam season, because we're joined in studio by Dr. Barra Nevin, who is the IPU Western spokesperson. Barra, it's all going to be kicking off tomorrow. A few things that pharmacists are reminding students of to give the best out of their health and their results.
19: Yes, John, thank you for having me on here this morning. So tomorrow, of course, we have thousands of people throughout the city and county doing their first state exam, the junior cert and also the leaving cert. Of course, it's a very stressful time for students and their family. And it should be acknowledged too that it's also a very stressful time indeed for parents too. I'm one of a twin myself, and I remember my mother used to say, going in and out of the bus to school, is that she was doing two leaving certs. So it is a very stressful time for carers, mothers and fathers too. And it's important that they take care of themselves too, so that they're there for their sons and daughters when they come home in the evening, or they're the ones that they're caring for. So it's also important to appreciate, of course, and I'm sure the students have heard this before, that this is not the be-all and the end-all. And those that have prepared as much as they can, and indeed those who feel they could have prepared a bit more, you know, there are so many opportunities out there now compared to when their parents did their leaving cert. And people can change directions all the time. They're doing postgrads, they're doing different training courses. And even if you look at the new pharmacy degree, I know it's very high points, but when I came out, you generally went into community pharmacy. Now, and maybe a small number went into hospital. Now they're going into research, they're going into industry. Regulation is a big one. So there are so many opportunities out there. So this is just a milestone for students out there. Of course, it's very important. And what I'm on here about today is about maintaining overall good health, and maybe some pointers to make sure that the health of the student doesn't cause any disruption during the exams.
17: What are some of the important considerations?
19: Well, pharmacy at the moment has always been a healthcare hub, and the new pharmacy agreement has formalised that. So for community messaging, we're looking at straightforward steps. The three main ones to get ahead of any healthcare disruption are hydration, regular meals and routine. And while those three things might seem very straightforward, sometimes people, of course, when they're studying, they use up so much time and energy doing everything else, and they actually, they don't put enough time and effort into being hydrated, regular meals and routine. And I can come on to those three little points, if you like, right now. So hydration, of course, is so important on so many different aspects, particularly in the warmer weather. that we have enough, that there's maybe a bottle of water on the study desk. People can maybe add a rehydration sachet if they feel dehydrated. And that, of course, can protect you against lots of different stress-related conditions. Also, regular meals. It's important that we feed the mind. And it's important maybe that somebody looks out for their son or daughter or the one that they're caring for, and to remind them that it's mealtime, to provide snacks. And, of course, it's taking you away from their study, but it's actually more productive. Routine then also is another big one. So of course people do other things other than studying normally. So while they may not have time to go and do maybe a 1 or 1.5 hour workout in the gym, it's important maybe that they go for a walk or a brief run. And of course walking is a very effective method of alleviating stress and giving the mind some a break, you know, tree bamming if you want to call it, walking the dog, or just walking wherever they like, which is scenic or which they find very relaxing. So we have, of course, stress can affect different conditions, maybe conditions that people are predisposed to. And so a big one, of course, is sleep. So, of course, as somebody said, sleep knits up the raveled sleeve of care. So what it does is obviously it connects everything that's going on in the mind and the brain for the following morning for the exam. So it's important that sleep is protected as much as it can and that it is enhanced. So again, you're talking about the three great ones: hydration, regular meals and routine. Keep those caffeine levels down, not to be drinking caffeine in the evening time, and these energy drinks, keep them very minimized. And routine, of course, again, we're talking about light exercise, maybe a warm shower, and maybe going for a walk. And another big thing that we've had, John, in Ireland over the last decade or two is relaxation techniques. And relaxation techniques, some people may be put off by them a little bit, but things are changing in Ireland now, and they're actually used in medicine, and they're proven to enhance mental health and stress levels quite a bit. So if any of these techniques have been introduced to children in the past, whether in schools or by their parents, now is a good time maybe for a 2-minute breathing exercise, relaxation technique, body scans, that kind of thing. And of course, another big one is not studying going to bed.
15: Okay. Dr. Baron Nevin, IPU Western spokesperson, thank you for joining us on Galway Talks this morning. Majinwa Winchinagaliva, Baiba Jarash, Thresh and Oakt.
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15: 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Just to remind you of our cash splash here on Galway Bay FM, we've given away €15,000, but will you be our next big winner? 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Now, though, Galway GAA player is already making waves on the latest series of Love Island. 25-year-old Sean Fitzgerald, known as Fitzy, entered the villa this week, telling viewers that he's there not just for love, but for the drama. The Galway man quickly found himself at the centre of attention after choosing Detective Lola over Scouse contestant Robin, before later admitting he may have a connection with both. Sean, who revealed he cries at everything from The Lion King to romantic films, has already become one of the most talked about contestants of the new series, with viewers closely watching to see whether his budding love triangle develops any further. Let's get a taste of that now. Here's him speaking to Robin on the show last night.
20: It's myself here.
21: No, I'm 25.
22: 25?
21: Yeah.
22: Okay, fab. Also,
21: mm-hmm.
22: Why did Lola get picked over me? Just fill me in. I can take it, I'm a big girl.
21: Well, one just thing was, she was giving me loads of eye contact.
22: Okay.
21: That was probably the main reason.
22: Your hair is insane as well.
21: Do you actually like
22: is
21: it?
22: Is that dyed? Don't lie.
21: Obviously it's dyed.
22: Is it?
21: Do you think it's natural?
22: Yeah.
21: You think I'm a blonde?
22: I thought you was a natural goddess.
21: No. I wish.
22: No.
21: No, I usually
22: dye it?
21: Yeah.
22: Love that.
15: You think I'm a blonde. I love that one, I must say. I'm joined on the programme to discuss this by Alan Murphy, who's a tutor at GRETB. We also have our very own Sean McKieron from Sláinte, who's also well-renowned in the TikTok circles. And we have our head of sport, Ollie Turner, as well. You're all very welcome onto the programme today. And Alan, I might go to you on this first. I know you were tuned to your screens last night watching Love Island, and in particular watching our Barna contestant, Sean Fitzgerald, Fitzy. What did you make of his showing last night?
0: John, it's great to talk to you this morning. First of all, I think the bigger news than a Galway man being on Love Island is that Alan Murphy is back on Galway Bay FM. Just want to give a big shout out to all my old listeners, John, before we get into this. But listen, Sean Fitzy Fitzgerald on Love Island. I have actually haven't watched Love Island in years. I kind of gave up on it after the whole Maura, Molly May, Tommy Fury kind of years. But something drew me in last night, and that, of course, was a Galway man being on the show. Okay, my honest feedback. When Sean came in first, he had kind of talked himself up really, really bigly in different interviews and in his VT before coming in. So I thought he was going to be this massive personality. Then in the first few minutes of the show, I thought he was a bit of a damn squib, I'm going to say, John. But then as the show went on, he's going to be the absolute star of this series, without a doubt. He's already got himself in a love triangle with Lola, and Robin is going in hard on him as well. And I think he's got that Irish glint in his eye. He seems really cheeky, flirty, mischievous. And you know what? I think he's going to bring massive, massive drama. I think he's going to be the biggest talking point of the show this year. He's hilarious.
17: Yeah, I think at the beginning he might have just been sussing a lot of them out, Ellen, because he was kind of taking them all in and kind of sussing out the vibe with a lot of, particularly the lads, not just the women.
0: Yeah, because I thought he was going to come in really, really loud and really, really

0: time in episode one. And I think producers are definitely gearing him up to kind of be the star of the show. Everything from his Irishness, they're all talking about his Irish accent. They're all just really intrigued, I think, by him. And I love Robin last night. She was, for me, out of all the women on the show, was the star as well. So I think there's definitely going to be a lot of banter, a lot of Irish kind of, and Liverpudlian crack. There's a lot of similarities with Liverpool people and Irish people as well. So I think they're really going to banter well. And I definitely think Lola will be getting the bullet very soon from Sean.
1: Yeah. And it was interesting. He had a lot of good one-liners last night. We heard, obviously, that clip with Robin, but he also put Lola through her paces later on in the night as well, testing out her Irish accent.
0: Yeah, he did. He thought she had more of a Donegal accent, which I didn't get myself now, but I didn't know what she sounded like. Kind of a little bit of Darby O'Gill and the little people kind of accent going on there. A bit of top of the morning to you. But yeah, it'll be interesting to see. I didn't see any major spark between Lola and Sean. I saw massive sparks between Sean and Robin. I just think straight away they're going to be the couple to watch. I think viewers will love them if they do become a couple. They've just got that fun vibe that Love Island viewers absolutely love. Plus, in all the years in Love Island, one of my iconic moments already from this series is how did she think his hair was naturally blonde? That is just absolutely brilliant. It's the most bleached blonde hair I've ever seen. And she thought he was a natural blonde. So that's a sign of what's to come. I think there's going to be absolutely massive fireworks and big drama.
1: You mentioned a love triangle. Could there be a love square or pentagon? Because I noticed that there could be a Celtic union on the cards as well, Alan.
0: Absolutely. This is Love Island. There could be a Celtic octagon or a love octagon, whatever you want to call it, or absolutely on Love Island. And remember as well, it's only getting started. Wait till all of these bombshells start coming in night after night after night. To be honest with Sean, so far, after what I've seen of him on the TV, I wouldn't trust him as far as I could throw him. So I think he's going to have his head turned so many different times. He's going to really play up to that Irish charm. And good on him. I think that's what Love Island is all about. I don't think he's going to stick too soon to anyone in that villa. I think he's really going to play the game. He's going to know what viewers want. And listen, you can't pull the wool over an Irish person's eyes. So he's really going to go in hard on this series. And I think we're going to be talking about him for the next however many weeks. And I think he's going to be there till the very end.
1: And I don't want to be disrespectful to the other contestants, but does he have an edge in terms of intelligence over a lot of them?
0: Yeah, maybe. Now, they do seem like an intelligent bunch, because the other years I've watched, even just career-wise, they seem to have a real variety of careers this year. And they definitely seem to be, because Love Island can get a lot of stick because, you know, the way they say they go for the certain type every year and all that kind of thing. But they really did have a wide variety of jobs and careers on the show this year. But he's just, his Irishness, I think, will probably play up to it a little bit, because, you know, he'll be able to play the game. He'll have that cheekiness. He'll play up to his even kind of Irish character a bit, which could pull the wool over their eyes a little bit. And I think he'll definitely be one to watch. As I said, he disappointed me in the first few minutes. By the end, I was hooked, because I haven't watched Love Island for the last few years. Believe it or not, I used to watch Love Island. How random and awkward is this? With my mother, we used to watch it every year. And then we gave up on it in a couple of years. And I said, I'm only watching it because of the Galway guy in it. But after last night, I knew straight away it's going to be a brilliant series because of him, and I will definitely be hooked for the rest of the run.
1: Yeah, we also have Sean O'Neill Kieran here of Sláinte, and also a well-renowned TikToker in his own right. Sean, Fitzy, were you aware of him before he went into the villa?
2: I was, yeah, in fairness. I mean, he's big enough on TikTok. He's gas. He's one of the funniest creators I think I've seen in a long time, because he just seems to be so himself. Do you know what I mean? And I think we haven't seen anything from him yet in terms of what he could actually potentially bring to the villa. Do you know, the personality we see online, all the jokes and the messing, like he was very calm, very tame last night, I think, compared to what I think a lot of us were expecting. I'm very excited to see what's to come.
1: I had a sweepstakes to one of the lads. I was disappointed there was no mashallah involved last night in the program.
2: Not yet. But that's the thing. Do you know what I mean? I think he's going in there with all this very cool, suave, handsome charm, and he kind of hasn't been let loose just yet. Yeah.
1: The audition tape he did for it, though, that's gotten viral online. And he said he wants to crawl on the ground and scare people who are kissing in bed.
2: Yeah, and if he doesn't now, I'm going to be very, very disappointed. Do you know what I mean? And he clearly, and I suppose it shows his ambition. You know, you don't play county football for Galway if you're not ambitious. And clearly you don't get on Love Island either. Like, he set out his stall. He said what he wanted, and he said what he's going to do. So let's hope he does it.
1: What have you made with him going with Fitzy as an introduction? And everyone else is calling him Sean, but he's going by Fitzy.
2: I think it's the most Irish thing ever. It's like, oh yeah, I have a real name, but don't use it. Like, I mean, don't actually call me my proper name. This is my nickname that all the lads call me, and I want you to fall in love with me, so obviously you're one of the lads. So I

0: don't know, it was interesting. Like, but then I love Maya Jama comes in and she insists on Sean. Never say, oh, Fitzy. You mean Fitzy? I think it's gas. So yeah, we'll see how long Sean lasts.
1: But he has done well on not only TikTok, but he's been on a lot of podcasts. I know Casey Campy and him have had a few chats online. That, so he is building his media profile even before going into Love Island.
0: 100%. And you know, I think it's something again that's impressive, is that he can have so many elements to his life. He's an intercounty footballer. He's a primary school teacher, but he's also very much a media personality as well. I mean, he was modelling for, I can't remember what sports brand he's modelling for a couple of years ago as well. He's done an awful lot, you know, and I think this will be another string to his bow. I don't know the guy personally, like, but from what I've seen online, he's pretty gassed, you know, and I think he really suits the whole media landscape. And who knows where this could go for him, I suppose. Love Island is, you know, obviously his chance to find love if you want to be really, you know, to the party line of versions that are being very cynical.
1: Do you believe that now? Do you believe that?
0: On the record, not a chance. And not just himself. I mean, anyone who goes on that show. Nobody's looking for love. And I'd say this is a man who's been on a dating show. So.
1: Well, I want to bring in a bewildered looking head of sport, Holly Turner, to the programme this morning.
2: I swear to God. Is this the levels to which we have plummeted that we're now giving up airtime for this?
1: There's a Barnaman on international TV.
2: And fair enough. And good luck to him. And I'd say he'll do well, because you mentioned the complete gap of intelligence between him and the rest. The fact that he went to school is a bonus. Don't mind the fact that he's become a teacher.
1: The best line last night, Ollie, I don't know if you saw it, you probably didn't see it, but the best line last night, I'm a primary school teacher, and one of the other lads chirped up and said, oh really, what subjects do you teach?
2: Yeah. No, you're at a different level here now. This is just, I swear, I don't know. I mean, in fairness, to have a Galway interest on any TV show is great. Good luck to him if he can make money out of it. Of course, he could be gone tonight, could he? Or don't they vote people off straight away?
1: Yeah, there's a strange thing happening tonight where the two new contestants coming in can vote them out. But you'd imagine that the producers won't let box office leave.
2: Yeah, so he'll be back training on Thursday then.
0: What about the championship?
2: Yeah, he'll be back.
1: Well, what is the reaction in the sporting and the GAA world? I note that Rob Finnerty has been talking about him, wishing him well. The GPA have wished him well. What is the overall reaction?
2: Look, at the end of the day, you have to come back and say, like, the GAA is an amateur sport. So anybody making a decision to go over to Australia, for instance, to make a career in Aussie rules, says, you know, there's plenty of furore in your own county about Kobe and signing, and he heading off at the end of this year. So there's no difference. I mean, if you want to go and make a living in something, you've got to go and sometimes leave this island. Albeit going to Mallorca is a minimalist enough option for a lot of people. But here it is. It's presented an opportunity for Sean, and good luck. He has the look and he has the personality to carry himself through this. And I think he's, because of his training in a team environment, not just in teaching, he has a massive advantage in this, because he's able to weigh up a room, weigh up a situation, and then gauge what to do, both tactically and in terms of his personality. So the fact that he's gone through what he has gone through in terms of inter-county training, and don't forget all of the sports psychology that goes with that, he is as cute out, and he is certainly going to be there, I think, for the long run in this, because he knows how to play people against each other as well. He can do the bit of sledging if needed, I'm sure. Especially when you play at full back, it's a different story to playing at corner forward, you know. So I think he'll do well. He's got all of the characteristics that are needed to do well in this, and I think, you know, the cheeky chappy tends to do well in this as well, and people will connect with him much more than some of the other very shallow contestants who really don't offer a whole pile. So all in all, he's ticking an awful lot more boxes than not. I just hope that, you know, in terms of, is it the public that vote in on this, like from the UK,
1: Not tonight, I don't think. Tonight, the two incoming bombshells are going to decide who's going to go.
2: So those two people. So it's like an interview scenario then.
0: The only reason I think Fitzy will go home is if the new fella, George, feels threatened by him, if he thinks he's going to be a threat to what he wants to do in the Villa. But I just have to admire your focus on the sport and the way you're talking about him tactically. Like, yeah, he plays in defence, but he's kind of in a more of a midfield position now, dictating the play. They're coming to him, he's passing the ball off. Robin is kind of holding off him, and then he has Lola on the side. He can hand off to her anytime he wants. It's fantastic.
2: Robin is the corner forward that's going to be taken off first. She's number 13 on her back.
1: She's touch tight at the minute now.
2: She knows she's going to be the first to be taken off as soon as things go wrong. Absolute disaster in the making. God love her. But we'll give her a chance.
1: Funny enough that you've gone down that route, Sean, because I had to laugh last night, and some of the lads are doing it in some of the group chats as well. Tommy Rooney, who you'd know from Off the Ball and the Football Pod, he was doing live commentary, tweeting on this last night as the show was going on, in the style of GAA.